0: I think even if he does wrong, or doesn't do wrong, does badly, he won't get a lot of sympathy. He'll get, you know, a tap in the back and get on with it, because that's what they did. That's just where he came from. And I do think it makes a big difference to Shane.
1: We've heard about how important Shane has been for the younger members of this club. I found three juveniles at the club celebrating. Here's Tommy Weir, Keane Judge and Ronan Carroll on the practice putting green after Shane's success. Let's start with Ronan.
2: It was unbelievable. He played some golf. I was there on Friday when he shot 800. Oh, it was something else. It was unbelievable.
3: Playing golf yourself, you guys are on the practice green afterwards, Keane. What does it mean to see Shane succeed like that?
4: Just keeps on bringing the juniors out here. The members are just growing every year. We're just want to be like him, do everything like him, practice as much as him, hit shots, just trying to be as much like him as we can.
3: What is it about his game that you'd admire most, Tommy?
5: His chipping around the greens and how good he is getting up and down. Like, he could hit an okay-ish to bad drive into middle to heavy rough, and then he can stick it to 2-3 feet, and that's something that not many golfers can do. Like,
3: you guys play this course, so how important do you think the course has been in terms of developing his short game to be at the level it is?
5: Well, if you've ever played Esker Hills, you know around the greens is probably where most players, amateurs, lose shots, and putting as well, they're fast. And he was out here when he was our age, practicing every day and putting on them every day, and that's where he got his, I'd say, elite skill around the greens.
3: What age were you when you started playing here?
2: I started playing when I was 7.
3: And at the age of 7, Shane was in the midst of his career. Was he a big figure for you? Is he someone that would have inspired you to get into golf?
2: Yeah, well, it was really my uncle who got me into golf, and we'd just be talking about him because he'd be working here, and just what he's achieved when he was here was kind of really inspired me to keep going, keep playing.
3: When you look at that performance this week, like, what was the thing that stood out for you the most?
4: Just how good he was off the tee. He was so strong, hitting so many fairways, apart from yesterday. But even speaking about yesterday, he didn't hit fairways often, but he was hitting greens, and he was just his putting as well. It just, overall, he was really, really solid everywhere this week.
3: Yeah, we're on this practice green, and like, the putting, when his ball striking was in a bit of trouble yesterday on the back nine, just one putt every green, it's unbelievable to watch.
5: Yeah, it is unbelievable to watch, to be fair. And like, usually on the last day, if you're leading by a decent amount, like, you can get your head up, and he showed great determination today, and just, you know, strength and will to extend his lead instead of let it get closer and closer. He went on and nearly broke the course record again today, so that's just brilliant to see.
1: Finally, the three lads sum up the feeling of the club, the county and the nation as a whole towards Shane pretty well here.
6: Go on, Shane!
1: The strength, the will, you heard about his grit and his determination and his humility, alongside no small amount of world-class golfing skill, just about sums up Shane Lowry, Irish Open champion 2026 as well as 2009. A man who coached him from a very early age will be joining us next.
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1: World-class impersonator Richard Cooper will be joining us ahead of his show in Laois coming up later this week. First, though, we are continuing our celebrations as Shane Lowry has scooped up a second Irish Open of his career. Remarkable record. His career continues to pick up the garlands. Very few golfers can say they've won their home Open. Very few can say they've done it twice. And I'd say nearly nobody can say they've done it as an amateur and a professional. Donna McArdle was coaching Shane before all of these titles came to be. Donna, your observations on 4 days of near flawless golf from Shane Lowry, that's got to be up there with one of the best weeks of his sporting career.
9: Good morning, David. Listen, the word unbelievable is probably overused these days, but I think what we witnessed from Shane over the last 4 days, not even just yesterday, would use up every superlative we have. It was outstanding, fantastic, was beautiful to watch, and it was just an exhibition of golf. And, you know, I was the golf coach for 30 years, and Shane was with me when he when he got into the Leinster panel, I was coaching the Leinster team at the time. And, you know, if you roll back to then, he was outstanding then, and he just had something that, you know, you couldn't coach. It was just this natural ability. But he was a lovely lad, and he was great to work with. But, you know, you're all on to this weekend and what we witnessed. And I was so tempted to go down yesterday. And then I said, no, listen, I prefer to just watch it because you can obviously see more on television. But it was an accumulation of, you know, the 4 days back-to-back flawless. Like, which is incredible on a golf course as hard as that. And you go 67, 62, 65, 63. Like, it's outrageous numbers to get to minus 23. You know, I was sitting watching it with my missus yesterday. And, you know, you're looking at Reed and Neiman, who played decent, like, back on minus 12. And this guy is 11 shots ahead. So it was like he was playing a different golf course. I was talking to Sinead Hubble last night, your producer, and I sent her a screenshot. Excuse me. I sent her a screenshot of a message I sent to Anton Killeen, who was on his way to Doonbeg. And when Lowry rolled in the putt on the first, I texted Anton and I said, he's going to win by 10. And I was one short in my prediction. I didn't realize he was going to roll in that one on the last. But yeah, it was I was very emotional yesterday watching it. And it was just his management and his course management. And he didn't start jumping around knowing he had it won with 4 or 5 holes to play. And I think it was a credit to Dermot Byrne, his caddy, as well, that you get the job done, you can celebrate all you want afterwards. Golf is a funny old game. Now, the likelihood of anything happening was, like, minuscule. But Dermot played a huge job in the management of 4 days. In saying that, I've never seen Shane swing the club as well. I've never seen him stroke the putter as good. His touch around the greens. And, like, there's untold pressure there. There's 50,000 people staring at you and screaming your name. And he was flawless. It was beautiful to watch. It was absolutely beautiful.
1: Yeah, he played the last 5 holes in 3 under par when he absolutely had the tournament secured, essentially. So it goes to what you're saying as to how professional he was with his caddy over the course of the back 9. Just to finish up, Donna, like, he's overcome some demons this year and some demons over the course of the last few years. And while he hasn't been picking up individual titles, he's had the mettle to win the Ryder Cup for Team Europe. He's had the mettle to win the Zurich Classic with Rory McIlroy in the team context. And now he's managed to overcome some devastating defeats in the early stages of this season, shooting 80 or over for the second Masters in a row. He's come back from all of that to win the Irish Open again, probably potentially with his best performance of his career. It speaks to his mental resolve and the potential he has going forward over the next year or two to pick up many more titles and probably majors included.
9: He could have worn a t-shirt up the 18th fairway with "I am back" written on the that was what I was thinking, because if you ever wanted to make a statement that "I am back," that's how you do it. Like, it was an absolute masterclass. It was annihilation. It was blow everybody else out of the water. And it was finally shake off the demons. And there's no doubt, you know, David, it did hurt. I spoke to him and, it happened twice in just a couple of weeks. And that you don't get those opportunities to win as often as you would like in golf. When they come up, you have to grab them. He was hurting. This is a massive turning point. It's a reset. Fair play to all the team that's around him, because it takes a lot of work for this to happen. But to turn up in Doonbeg with his game in that shape, and for him to say, as he said in the interview, I didn't hear it until I was listening in to your show earlier on, that he wanted to go out and attack the golf course and win the tournament. Maybe that is what he needs to look at going forward. This is going to bounce him on. He could win multiple times. It's a little bit like Rory getting over the line at the Masters. It just takes the monkey off your back, and then back into the top 50. He is going to be looked at. I'm just going to say one last thing, David, with this. I'm watching golf and playing golf all my life, as you know. And I started playing golf probably 55 years ago, believe it or not. The exhibition that we witnessed over the last 4 days, and if you look at Rory at its best, if you look at Tiger at its best, Nicklaus at its best, Scottie Scheffler at its best, I think we witnessed possibly the best four rounds back-to-back ever played in tournament golf yesterday. And I hope the celebrations in Clara and at Tullamore and everywhere else goes on. I'm not sure what the story is with a homecoming. I know he's tied up with Ryder Cup duties at the moment. But I hope people savour and appreciate what this man has done. I'm nearly emotional again. It's just outstanding, and everybody is so proud of him. I'm absolutely delighted.
1: Yeah, phenomenal performance. Done it. Much appreciate your time.
9: Thank you, David.
1: Yeah, one for the ages. Okay, we're going to look at the other side of the Irish Open story, the political one after this.
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1: Now, we are turning our attention to Donald Trump and a number of comments he made while he was on Irish soil. And in a lot of respects, the world is just about still spinning afterwards. Kevin Doyle, Group News Editor with the Irish Independent and from Offaly, joins us this morning. Kevin, remarkable achievement by another Offaly man in Shane Lowry. But a lot of the chat is after Donald Trump had plenty to say about a united Ireland and a very welcome move on tariffs being listed for Irish whiskey. Very good morning to you.
6: Morning, David. Yeah, it was quite remarkable. Obviously, in a newsroom, you do lots of planning for a big visit like this that you know is going to dominate the headlines. But I can tell you, when we sat down last week and tried to go through the various topics, nobody suggested that we should have an explainer ready on the provisions of the Good Friday Agreement and how we might get an American president backing a united Ireland and kind of abandoning generations of neutrality and careful speak on that particular topic. But that became the story, not just here in Ireland, but in America and around Europe as well. It was something quite extraordinary.
1: Yeah, a real educational experience in terms of the impact his comments can make. It was unclear, I'm sure you felt this as well, as to just exactly what the whole visit would add up to. Was it going to be a kind of golf-only jaunt, or were there going to be serious real-world consequences? And, you know, you've got now probably this United Ireland stuff. Is it coming from actually his issues with the relationship with Great Britain rather than anything specific in Ireland, or is he a real United Irelander?
6: Well, I mean, so some of the jokes around it, David, have been quite good, you know, that, you know, we always thought he was orange, or we knew he was Republican, but never realised he was that type of Republican. So it is getting a bit of humour up, but there is no doubt that the reaction, particularly among unionists and those who believe in the United Kingdom, they've been shocked by it. Everybody is kind of saying, look, it's Trump. He says things, he wants to get headlines. But some of his most ardent supporters on this island and indeed in London would have come from that side of the fence. They would have believed that he believed in the United States of America, and that he would also believe in the United Kingdom and would kind of side with them in this type of a row. Obviously, he's gone in the complete other direction. How much thought or strategy is behind that, I'm not entirely sure. And we may have been used a little bit, but I think people are generally okay with that, in the sense that he gets to butter up his hosts. You know, there is a majority in the Republic, at least, in favour of a united Ireland, and certainly people like the idea, whatever about we get into the economy of it and the problems and the symbolism of all of that, but the pure idea, certainly there's a big majority for that in the Republic. And he got to annoy the Brits a little bit, which is sometimes a sport in this country, not the sport we expected him to get involved in, but the special relationship is under strain. He's kind of laying out, I suppose, for Andy Burnham, the new British Prime Minister, you know, putting him in his place, making sure he knows that he won't get an easy ride. There was problems with Keir Starmer before that. So, look, it may be as much about having a dig in the ribs at the British as it is about supporting the Irish, but people are taking it.
1: Yeah, and the Taoiseach was quick to downplay the momentousness of the comments, as it were, but did not shy away from insisting that, look, it's simply his perspective, and he voiced it. Just to finish up, Kevin, his visit will have been planned for nervously by the government, and in the round, on reflection, considering the lifting of tariffs on Irish whiskey and the general sentiment from Donald Trump as he departed Doonbeg and Ireland, it looks and sounds like, from a governmental perspective, they're relatively happy with how everything went.
6: I think so, and I was trying to sum it up in my piece in the Indo today, but I think everybody got what they wanted out of this weekend. Donald Trump got his day at the golf, his family holiday. Micheál Martin, for all his detractors saying it's time for him to exit the stage, well, he proved again that on the toughest of stages, he's well able to put in a performance. The protesters got to go out and protest. Catherine Connolly did her presidential duties, but by her own account, managed to say a few things in private that got her perspective across. And Shane Lowry won the golf. So in terms of a diplomatic weekend, I think everybody got something.
1: Yeah, that's all we could have hoped for in advance of it. You can read more about Kevin's observations on what has been a remarkable week in Irish politics and Irish sport in the Irish Independent. Much appreciate your time this morning, Kevin.
6: Thanks, David.
1: Kevin Doyle there for Bands. Kevin Doyle, the group news editor with the Irish Independent, running us through what was a remarkable number of moments in Doonbeg in County Clare. But United Ireland wasn't, as they say, on anyone's bingo card. David in for Will today. After decades of being a crucial part of one of the most beloved comedy troupes on Irish television, Apres Match, Richard Cooper is taking on a debut solo comedy show. And it is coming to the Midlands both this year imminently and next year as well. So Cavan is in Port Leash on Friday evening at the Shamrock Lodge Hotel, booked in Athlone for the 27th of March next year. Richard joins us on the programme this morning. Richard, my first question is, a debut solo comedy show, that is absolutely putting yourself front and centre in a new and fresh and kind of scary way. It must be pretty exciting at this point in your career to jump into something like that.
10: Absolutely. I'm as mad as a hatter, really, I suppose. And the show is called Richard Cooper Out of His Head. And I suppose that's a response to the fact that for many years people have said that I would need to be out of my head to do what I do for a living. So this is kind of, you know, just putting that title out there as a testament to that, as a testament to that. And but I've had this, and it is obviously coming from out of my head. That's the other thing. The material is like coming out of my head, obviously. And I've had a whole bank of material in my head for a while, and I mean, as you probably know, I do a lot of acting and I do a lot of theatre and stage and TV as well, and I just kind of thought, if I don't do this show now, I'll never do it. And it is, it's a bit of a leap of faith and a bit of a jump off the cliff, but like, I suppose I've been doing a lot of solo stuff online and a lot of sketches online. Like during COVID, I started a thing called Richard's Republic, where I was kind of reacting to what was happening with people like Luke O'Neill and you know, taking over our lives, telling us what to think and where and where to be and who to see and all that. So it's kind of evolved from that, really. And but yeah, I'm doing a lot of different types of venues as well in the initial part of the tour, which has been brilliant, because I'm doing like theatres, like the Watergate I did last week in Kilkenny, and then I'm doing, you know, the Cabinets, as you say, in Port Leash on Friday. So I'm doing a good mix of types of shows as a result of the kind of the variety of venues. So it's been brilliant so far. I really enjoyed it, and it looks like the audience are enjoying it as well. Certainly nobody's thrown any tomatoes at me or rotten tomatoes at me so far.
1: Well, that as a performer is always something to be grateful for. When it comes to the crowd at Cavanagh's in Port Leash this Friday, what can they look forward to? Give us a flavour or a sense.
10: Well, the show is really about, I suppose, it's holding a mirror up to what we're like in Ireland, and I suppose the influence of television, RTÉ in particular, has had over us over the last 50 years. And obviously RTÉ are celebrating 100 years of existence at the moment. So I'm kind of taking the mickey out of that And also just, I suppose, yeah, shining a light on the kind of influence it's had over us, as I say, and, you know, highlighting certain programs and certain individuals like Gay Byrne and Pat Kenny. And so it's a look back on that compared to what's happening now in our cultural landscape, let's say. And there's a lot of politics in it. Well, when I say there's a lot of politics, I take the mickey out of politicians and I suppose the way they have to react around certain people and what they do and how they act and what they say. Like, I mean, obviously, this weekend we had your man, the orange fella, the orange fella from America, that is, as opposed to the orange fella from the north, over, and he was dominating the headlines. And although Michael O'Leary did his best to,
3: God Almighty, he did
10: headlines for him. It was almost like, you know, a preemptive response. But it was a very Trumpian comment, actually, I think Michael O'Leary made. But Trump came over, and I just thought I just thought the whole thing was hilarious, and Micheál kind of, you know, beside him, and just, you know, just a bit, basically, you know, terrified of disagreeing with Trump, because you just don't know what the ramifications of that would be if he did actually disagree with him or pick him up on some factually incorrect thing, like, for example, in the White House when he called our president, Catherine Connolly, he. So the show is sort of a reflection of all that sort of thing. And I have a lot of fun, and I get involved the audience at a certain stage as well. And it's not too terrifying, though. I don't take the mickey at the audience too much. There's football impressions in it as well. There's a lot of Après Match. You know, classic characters, I suppose, of the past. Like, I do a sketch about Bill O'Herlihy and Jack Charlton and Mick McCarthy and Keane, and also then the more modern version, and I suppose comparing the panels now, the RTE football panel now, compared to the old classic one.
3: Just while we have you on that, like, you are one of the most foremost studiers of these panels in the world, let's say. What are your observations about the difference between Bill, Giles, Dunphy and the lads versus the likes of Joanne Cantwell and Richie Sadlier that we observe today? Because they're obviously acting through the prism and lens of having also grown up and experienced the classic in terms of Bill and the lads.
10: Yeah, it's a good question. Like, I think one of the key thing, first of all, I think in the past was that Bill O'Herlihy was really coming at it from a journalistic perspective and had a real sense. You had a real sense from an audience perspective that there was a real kind of editorial at play, and he had certain things worked out that would get them, that would get Dunphy in particular, fairly riled up, and how they would dispute certain things, and it became more about their personalities than the actual sport or the actual event or you know, the particular game of football that they were covering, the specific game of football that they were covering, and it became a sort of a different, it just became entertaining in its own right, I think. And I mean, I think sometimes people didn't like it, to be honest. I mean, we look back on it now with rose-tinted glasses, but I think sometimes people were kind of, oh, just shut up and get on with the match. But I think compared to now, like, what I find now is that, you know, the conversation is just, it's very sanitized, and people are, you know, very, you know, aware that they don't want to offend people. And that's fine to a certain extent. But I think you can go overboard with that. And as a result, he can get a bit dull. And also, just like, you know, Peter Collins, who was the presenter, and he tends to ask questions in a kind of way where he repeats the same thing that he's hosting the coverage of the World Cup 2026, which is, of course, taking place in 2026 in America, the United States of America, which is a different country to Ireland. And he kind of tends to overstate things, and you'd almost feel like there should have been a hydration break in the middle of his questions. it is a little bit over sanitized and a bit over safe, I think, at the moment. But it's you know, you have also Kenny Cunningham, I think, you know, on the panel trying to, you know, get things going and saying just ridiculously controversial things.
1: Well, we have to be grateful for Kenny, in fairness. He does add plenty of colour to, as you say, environments that maybe lack it. Richard's looking forward to seeing how the rest of this tour goes. Kavanagh's Bar and Venue in Portlaoise, Friday evening, Out of His Head, directly from that very cranium that you've been hearing from this morning. It's been a pleasure chatting to you, and the best of luck with the rest of the tour.
10: Appreciate it, Dave. Thanks very much.
1: Richard Cooper has a phenomenal tour across the country. He's also hitting Athlone in March of next year, the 27th. Get online and you get yourself to observe and enjoy what will be some fantastic satire. We have lots to look forward to over the course of the next hour. The Monday Sports Review for all the other headlines around Shane Lowry's success. We'll also be hearing an honest account of receiving a life-altering diagnosis, what it's like to undergo the treatment, coping with the side effects and learning to live with uncertainty that comes with an incurable illness. That's all to come after the news at 11 o'clock this morning.
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1: I'm joined this morning by Carol Grogan from Banner, who is the author of The Shocks Beside Me. And this is ultimately a memoir telling the story of a journey through a de novo cancer diagnosis of metastatic breast cancer. And there's, I think, many lessons that we can learn from this story. And Carol's been very good to come into us and talk us through her experience. Carol, you're very welcome. Thanks for coming into us.
13: Thanks very much, David. I'm delighted to be able to share my story with people.
1: The most important thing I want to ask you right now, though, is how are you doing today?
13: I'm not so bad. You know, I have my good days and my bad days. So, you know, I spent the weekend very tired because I had an infusion on Friday. But, you know, I've learned to recognise those areas, and I've learned to recognise and respond to and listen to my body as well. So I take it easy when I'm not so well, and then I have really good days.
1: Talk us through your experience with the diagnosis, a de novo diagnosis of metastatic breast cancer. How did that unfold? What were the steps in terms of your own story?
13: So I was called for my first mammogram at age 52, and I was working in Galway, so I decided to have my breast check done there. And I was called back, and I didn't think much of it because the letter said 1 in 20 get called back after their first scan. So I went, kind of had a full day of appointments and meetings, and I remember my sister-in-law said, do you want me to go with you? And I said, not at all, sure, it's just a routine. But when I got there, it wasn't so routine. So they had said they wanted to re-examine my left breast, and then they said they wanted, the doctor wanted to do an ultrasound, and I knew then that this wasn't an ordinary appointment. So on that day I had 3 biopsies done. I saw on the screen, I knew myself when I looked at it, it wasn't normal. I asked the doctor. She said, no, it wasn't consistent with normal breast tissue. So I went away that day knowing that this was more than likely not a straightforward appointment, that I was probably going to be diagnosed with breast cancer. So they had organised a CT scan, which was routine, but if the lymph node biopsy came back negative, I wouldn't need it.
1: Sure.
13: But unfortunately, they came back positive. So on the CT scan, they were worried about my lungs and my spine. And originally I was told I had it in my bones, in my spine and in my pelvis. And the way it is described that it went to my lungs, they said that it just seemed to go to the entry to my lungs and then scattered throughout. But thankfully I didn't have it in my bones. A bone scan revealed that I didn't, but it had spread at that stage to my lungs. So that made it stage four metastatic breast cancer. And the fact that I didn't have a previous diagnosis of cancer makes it a de novo.
1: Okay. And what happened in terms of treatment from that point onwards?
13: So that was in November 2024, but I needed further investigations

0: weeks. So rather than that, I'd opted to have those removed. So I'm on treatment for life. And I think that's something people don't quite understand, is that when you're metastatic, you have treatment for life and you stay on the treatment until it no longer works, and then another treatment after that. So at the moment, thankfully, my treatment is working.
1: That's great to hear. What are the consequences of being on the treatment?
0: One of them is that I have more medications for the side effects than for the actual cancer. So in the beginning, I had debilitating fatigue. It was so hard to do anything. No amount of rest would cure it. Obviously, I was devastated. So I went through grief. I went to thinking about my own mortality. I had guilt that I was bringing this to my family, and this diagnosis and this worry. I ended up with neuropathy in my hands, which is pins and needles. And sometimes that can be pretty bad, and other times it's not so bad. I started personal training. To help with the fatigue and to help with how weak I had become.
1: That sounds counterintuitive. You're tired, so you take up personal training.
0: I was out for a walk with my dog one day, and I met two friends who told me about a guy who runs Willowfit, and he had done some additional training for people with cancer. Okay. So his program is designed around people with cancer. And the day I went to him, I was on the treadmill and I just cried through the whole lot. So I don't know how he designed the program for me.
1: Unreal.
0: But that has helped, and you're quite right. It's counterintuitive. I come home having done a session, feeling more energetic than when I went. I also do reflexology through Docus and Tullamore. I do acupuncture for my pins and needles. I've started Pilates because I feel that I don't have great flexibility. So the more you move, the more you can do this, it's the better for you. All the research says.
1: The battery of measures you've just explained to me there actually answers my next question in a way. I wanted to ask you, why did you want to write and release a memoir? And to me, it sounds like you've taken a decision internally at some point after your diagnosis to be proactive about this experience. And it sounds like you're doing everything you can to take control of the elements that you have control of. So talk us through the element of being proactive around the book and why you want people to read this memoir.
0: I think in the beginning, the book was more for myself. It was a way of trying to come to terms with and figure out what had happened.
1: Did it help in that regard?
0: It was cathartic in some ways. I found the chapters around how it affected me and other people very hard to write. Mm. And the other chapters where it was more factual about, the appointments and the scans, they came a little bit easier. But I felt that if this story could help one other person or two other people, then it would be worth writing. I think it tells of the fear, the uncertainty, the weakness, but it also tells of the strength that's required to come through a diagnosis like this and come to terms with living with it. It tells of hope, of joys. You do appreciate the little things a lot more, and the bigger worries go away.
1: It's a perspective none of us want to access, but you have access to that perspective, seeing the value in things that we would have taken for granted otherwise. What are those kinds of things?
0: Yeah, I referred to them in the book as gifts, gifts that cancer has given me. And it's about time with your family. It's more about the quality of that time. It's about, we all have worries, and sometimes those worries can overtake your life. And I think it's one day at a time. I think it's getting up in the morning, enjoying that first cup of coffee. It's about not taking things for granted. Like, I had a very busy job before I got cancer, and I would postpone meetings with friends, or I wouldn't go to something because I had a deadline. Whereas when I got cancer, it was the community support. It was the people that came around and that gave me that love and support that got me through. So I think that they are the things that you

0: hold on to. Gratitude. Gratitude for what you have, and not wishing you have something else.
1: Yeah.
0: You know, the grass is not always greener on the other side of the fence. And I think when you get a diagnosis like this, and it's so devastating, that you do start to appreciate what you have and appreciate the friends that you have and the family that you have. And I've just been surrounded by love since I got this diagnosis.
1: You never want to make that discovery, but it must give you so much energy to continue the recovery with that knowledge in mind that you have had that support. The book is going to raise funds for two cancer support organizations that are very close to your heart. Which ones are those, and why did you want to support them?
0: So, yeah, the proceeds of the book are going to East Galway Midlands Cancer Support Service and Docus Cancer Support Service here in Tullamore. So I accessed East Galway Midlands when I was at my lowest point in February 2025, and they organised counselling through that. And without that counselling, I don't think I would have come to accept my diagnosis.
1: Okay.
0: It was a really safe space for me to be able to talk about what happened to me and how it affected me and those around me. And then my GP advised me to access Docus for some complementary therapies. So I receive reflexology through Docus, and they're just such a fabulous a cancer support service. They're so welcoming, so friendly and so knowledgeable. And it's, you go in there and you know, you walk into these services and you are apprehensive because you don't know what it's like, but it's so far away from a clinical environment. It's homely, it's welcoming, and you feel safe. And that's one thing, I suppose, that those services offer people.
1: And hopefully there'll be a lot of support going their way as a consequence of the release of this book. It's available from tomorrow?
0: It's available from on Amazon from tomorrow, but people can get it through myself either by through my Facebook or Instagram page. More proceeds will go to the Cancer Support Services if I sell the book, because of course Amazon have to take their cut. But I have books available if people wish to contact me, and I can post them out.
1: Official launch is taking place a bit later this week as well.
0: Next Sunday. So I have Dervla O'Hare, who was originally from Burr, who's going to launch my book, who also had suffered breast cancer and wrote a book of poetry about her experience. And she has started this group called Cancer Take a Hike, and she's going to come to the Midlands next year, I think, to organise a walk for people either going through cancer or who have been affected by cancer.
1: The book is called The Shadow That Walks Beside Me, and as Carol has been telling us here, you can get it on Amazon tomorrow. If you reach out to her on social media, you can get it as well, and it is going to two wonderful causes, in that of Docus Cancer Support Services in Tullamore and the East Galway and Midlands Cancer Support in Ballinasloe. Carol, it's been lovely talking to you this morning. Many congratulations on getting the book done and dusted and released tomorrow. We wish you the very best with that and with everything going forward.
0: Thank you very much.
2: 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Midlands 103.
1: There was some fantastic drama in the County Club Championships over the course of the weekend. The Premier League produced no shortage of headlines, including a controversial Manchester derby, and lots to talk about elsewise in terms of soccer and motorsport. But there's only one place to start, and that is the Irish Open champion of 2026, Liam White. It's not Liam White. Liam White's from our Midlands 103 sports department. Liam Shane Lowry is the Irish Open champion. And what a performance it was. It won for the ages.
3: Yeah, absolutely. Absolutely. Well, I think now if I went up going to try and win the Irish Open, the last time I played golf, I lost 9 balls in 7 holes. So I don't think I'd be able to compete with Mr. Lowry on the course anyway. But yeah, an unbelievable victory. And it's one that was fully deserved over the course of the 4 days. He played some absolutely sensational golf. In particular yesterday, when, I wouldn't say when the pressure was sort of off him, but if you watched him on the back nine, like, just, I suppose, that relief to a degree that in his head he probably did think, I do have this one, but I still obviously need to be professional about it. But some of the golf he was playing, some of his putting was just absolutely out of this world. And what a way. I mean, look, you can look at it from both ways. He hasn't won a singles title for a while, so you're thinking, what's the best way to win it? In dramatic fashion in the last hole, similar to like how, you know, McIlroy won the Masters, or do you want to win it very, very comfortably like he did with the Open back in 2019? But yeah, an unbelievable achievement for the Claraman.
1: Yeah, safe to say, I think he's happy to have won it handy enough, considering the stress he's been under in many tournaments. Esker Hills Golf Club is the place where he learned to ply his trade. Their captain, Dermot Heffernan, joins us this morning. A very good morning, Dermot.
4: Good morning, boys.
1: Tell us then, the morning after the night before, what were the celebrations like at Esker Hills last night?
4: Wild, to put it mildly. you know, we celebrate in true Shane Lowry fashion. You know, they don't come around all that often, but when they do, we do like to give them a little bit of an exclamation mark at the end of the evening.
3: Absolutely. I suppose just looking back on the way Shane played over the course of the 4 days, like in particular for me on the back nine yesterday, some of the putts that he made were absolutely remarkable. Coming down the home stretch, he sort of was playing with a sort of freedom that we haven't seen for a while.
4: Yeah, it's nice to see him back playing, you know, the golf that we all know he's very capable of. I think I seen a stat yesterday where he only dropped one shot on the back nine over the whole week. Which is phenomenal. You know, Shane is he's a master of the short game, and I suppose more so on Saturday he showed us how good his short game is with the 9 in a row, one putts, you know, some saving par and some getting birdies. It was just brilliant to witness.
3: Yeah, and some people sort of underestimate how important it is actually getting pars, because it was even said on commentary that even if you don't pick up another shot yourself, it's important that your opponents don't get close to you. And I suppose Patrick Reed in the end finished up as his nearest challenger, but still 11 shots behind him. His partner Olsen didn't hit a birdie up until the final couple of holes as well. So it was very important for Lowry that while he maybe at times wasn't adding on to his scoreline, his opponents weren't either.
4: Yeah, it's important, as you say, not to make the bogeys, but pars are probably... Yesterday were crucial for Shane. You know, it kept him where he was, but others had to push, and then ultimately they made mistakes and fell away from him a small bit, and he kind of loosened then and really played, for the want of a better word, he played champagne golf, you know, on the back nine yesterday and all week.
1: Dermot, just to finish up this morning then, what does the immediate future look like, Shane, in your opinion, if he can access this kind of form in terms of the race to Dubai in the first half of next season? It promises a lot.
4: Yeah, he said yesterday he was heading over to Wentworth this evening to a course that he knows, loves and has won on previously. He really, really enjoys playing Wentworth. It just suits the eye, as he says. So, look, I foresee him making the end of the Tour Championship and hopefully progressing well and kicking on then from the start of next year.
1: Well, hopefully he'll lead you to plenty more wild celebrations in Esker Hills. It's wonderful to chat this morning, Dermot. Much appreciate you taking the time.
4: Thank you, guys.
1: Esker Hills Golf Club captain there, men's captain, I should say, is Dermot Heffernan. Okay, Liam, so... that was the Shane of it all, I suppose. We've absolutely gone through four magnificent rounds that he delivered. What about the rest of the Irish? Rory McIlroy was the defending champion, after all. He won it in fantastic fashion last year. Yeah. But it never really got going for him on a weird week where his ball striking was good, but his putter wasn't.
3: Yeah, probably, it sounds terrible, but in a probably typical McIlroy fashion, you know, like I said it for years, if McIlroy had just been a bit better with his putting over the years, I think he'd be regarded as the best golfer of all time. Just the way he drives the ball, the way he's able to line up on the fairway onto the green is remarkable. But then it's the putting. Now, he has improved it over the last year or two. It's what won him the Masters, you know, the 2 years. It's what ultimately, in dramatic fashion, got him a playoff at the Irish Open last year, which was just, I mean, I don't like this word, but the aura was just absolutely sensational and all the kids celebrating and everything like that. But yeah, this week it just really didn't work out for him, unfortunately, from his perspective. Like, he finished over 20 shots behind Lowry, which is just absolutely incredible. Imagine telling somebody that at the start on Thursday. That wouldn't have believed you at all. But yeah, look, in terms of the rest of them, Tom McKibben finished tied fifth at 10 under par, a very, very positive week for him. Liam Nolan as well finished his Irish Open debut at 3 under par. excuse me, as well. So a very positive week for Irish golfers overall, but ultimately it belongs to the Offaly man in Shane Lowry. And I think what was also remarkable as well, you got to give, I'll give his father credit for it. His father was on the sideline yesterday for Clara when they were playing their Offaly quarter final. But you know what it is, I've huge respect for him for doing it, you know, because like he gave a commitment to it, and you know his son is about to win a big major tournament once again, but you know he's sticking to his guns with the management side, so got to give great credit to him for it. But I'm sure he saw him last night and celebrated.
5: No, the Lowry commitment to Clara GAA is famous, and Brendan making sure he was there as a selector for Clara, no surprise at all. You'll find out how Clara got on in the Offaly Senior Football Championship very shortly. We'll be also covering the County Football Championships in Laois and Westmeath. Lots still more to come on your Monday Sports Review.
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5: Westmeath Senior Football Championship, no shortage of drama in the latest round. Liam, talk us through the details.
3: Yeah, so the semi-final lineup has now been confirmed. Mort Allwhites are going to be taking on the reigning champions, the Downs, with St Lomond's Mullingar facing off against Corristown Guineagad, which is set to be an absolute mouth-watering affair. Mort Allwhites came through Athlone 4-11-2-14 in a cracking game on Saturday afternoon at Cusick Park, and the drama continued on Sunday with St Lomond's, who, I can't believe I'm saying this, but they drew again. That's five draws, technically, that they've played this season.
5: It won't happen again. There's no way that'll happen again. In terms of a Westmeath Senior Football Championship, remarkable.
3: Yeah, five draws, essentially. And even the last day against Colliery, it was a three-point game in the end. That could easily have been a draw as well. So, but no, Paddy Dowdall's side, they came through it. They beat Tuberclare 125-220 in the end. John Heslin, who made a return to the Westmeath panel earlier this year to help them get over the line and win the Leinster final, scored 111 for Lomond's. He's aging like fine wine, I think it's probably fair to say. His goal came from a penalty, but his tally also included 4 2-pointers, so there's no doubt about it, the new rules have suited a player like him anyways, that's for certain. Keelan Connell and Oisin O'Mara struck for Tuberclare with their goals. Fred Kelleher had a chance on to win it for Tuberclare in normal time, but he hit the bar wide under pressure from the substitute Killian Plunkett from Lomond's. But the Mullingar side, they got their noses in front in extra time. Sam McCartan sealed the victory for them. Who else really, a top class player who's had a really, really good season for the Westmeath footballers as well. So yeah, St Lomond's are true to the semi-finals. They're going to be taking on Corristown Guineagad. I've backed the Downs to win the Westmeath Championship, but I would not be shocked if Corristown won it either. But then at the same time, Lomond's, as Paddy Dowdall kind of said to me last week, people are kind of forgetting they're still unbeaten in this season's championship. So, and they've drawn with the Downs, they've drawn with Corristown Guineagad, so I wouldn't be writing them off just yet.
5: Yeah, they've drawn with just about everybody. Our coverage of the Westmeath Senior Football Championship, thanks to Keenan Barrow Motors Mullingar, keenanbauer.com. Okay, in Laois, victory for Killeshan over Port Laois in the Football Championship. That was a big, big result for them.
3: That was massive. Yeah, they've reached the semi-finals for the first time since 2019 and have knocked out, you know, the best Laois club team in football of all time, which is absolutely remarkable on a low-scoring affair. But and despite the fact that Port Laois, they, after literally 15 seconds they raced, well, 15 seconds they had an unbelievable start, but they raced into a 1-4 to no score lead after 6 minutes. Darren Brennan scored their goal, but they made a bit of a gradual comeback, Killeshan. It was 166 points at the break, but then you think about it now, much like Cork in the All-Ireland final 2 years ago, Port Laois only got 2 points in the second half, which I suppose if you're doing that, then it's not a great look, really, to be honest with you, considering that the players that they do have at their disposal. But yeah, Killeshan came up massive in the second half. Killian Roach just put in an absolutely fantastic performance in goals, came up with some very, very crucial scores, came up with some very crucial saves as well. And Killeshan scored 5 consecutive points and kept Port Laois scoreless for 25 minutes, which tells you all you need to know about how the second half transpired. They had no answer for them. But yeah, Killeshan won a crucial 2-pointed free with Killian Roach calmly converting to put them ahead and put them through to the semi-finals, where they're going to be taking on the reigning champions, Port Arlington, for their efforts.
5: Yeah, Port Arlington 114-19 winners over O'Donnell.
1: MC's Josephs beat Ballyroan Abbey 216-113 and Courtwood 18 points, Stradbally 112. Okay, straight to Offaly, where Brendan Lowry was on the touchline for a phenomenal start by Clara, but it wasn't enough to see them progress from the quarterfinals of the football championship there.
3: Yeah, much like Port Leash, Clara raced into an unbelievable start in O'Connor Park against Shamrocks yesterday. They led by 6 points after just 5 minutes, and they really could have been further ahead. They had a couple of goal chances that they did miss, unfortunately, from their perspective. Shamrocks got back into the game. They had a penalty which they converted through Paddy Dunnigan, who's made a big return to the team at probably the most crucial time of the year. He came on the last day against Forban, got a couple of scores, so it was nice, kind of easy enough game for him to ease back into, considering it wasn't the result of major significant consequence. But yep, Shamrocks led 1-8 to 8 points at half time, but in the second half they kicked on. Dunnigan, like I mentioned, finished with 1-12, and Shamrocks now go to the semi-finals. They're going to be taking on Forban in a repeat of last year's dramatic quarter-final. With the reigning champions Tullamore, despite the fact that they were down by a point at half time against Ballycommon, they turned on the style in the second half, finished with 5-13. John Furlong, who's made a return to Tullamore as well, got 2 goals, and they'll take on Rode in the semi-finals. So we have 2 cracking semi-finals to look forward to.
1: Our coverage of Offaly GA with thanks to Lahey Midland Auctioneers, laheyauctioneers.ie. Alex Dunn on the podium for Roden Motorsport, and Offaly in Formula 2. One round left there, and Manchester United lose to the 10 men of Man City in the Manchester Derby with a controversial VAR disallowed, then allowed goal. Liam, that's great stuff. Thanks for that.
3: Thank you, David.
1: A leash audiologist is urging people to stick with their hearing aids, as it does take time to adjust to the new sounds you're hearing. Daryl Burrows is from Hidden Hearing, and he's making the comments after new research shows that 38% of people stopped wearing their hearing aids altogether. 3 in 20 gave up within the first 3 days. Daryl's been speaking with Midlands 103's Sinead Hubble and says there's several reasons why people give up using their hearing aids.
7: I always relate it back to people joining a gym. You know, getting a membership in the gym isn't enough just to make you fit. You've got to attend and you've got to stick with it when it gets hard. For people, when they do decide that it's time to do something about the hearing, if they've genuinely made the decision themselves, well then, you know, they come in, they get the hearing test, they get prescribed the hearing devices, and there's more to it than just putting them on every day, you know. So for me, when I'm dealing with a patient, it's about introducing them to the devices. It's about, I suppose, educating them to a certain degree as to what they're going to experience over the next few days. Because, for example, like for me, when I'm dealing with a patient, for the first week, my advice is to wear them for 4 hours in the morning, and they give themselves a good long break in the middle of the day, and then do another 4 hours in the evening, just to increase their tolerance, both the physical tolerance of having something on their ear every day, but also the cognitive tolerance of dealing with sounds again. And the more severe the hearing loss, the more alien some of those sounds are going to be. Like there'll be certain sounds they may not have heard for 5, 10, 15, 20 years, even longer. And they're going to sound really strange. The sounds of like pots and pans, plates cracking off each other, the cutlery drawer, anything like that, traffic sound, crisp bags being rattled, all those noises are going to seem really dialed up. And it's about, I suppose, educating them on the idea that, listen, it isn't any louder for you than it is for somebody with good hearing. It's just you're not used to it anymore. So I think the big onus is on the audiologist to coach the patient through that journey.
8: 58% said they expected to hear well by the end of the first few days. But surely it does take a little bit of time to, like you said there, to adjust and get used to what you should be hearing.
7: Yeah, exactly. And again, it's that setting expectations. You know, it's about them understanding that a first fit of hearing devices won't be their full prescription. You would never amplify sounds to what we refer to as full prescription on the first fit, because it'll be very overwhelming and very uncomfortable for the patient. So even if, you know, if we did do that, it would be a terrible experience. So for most patients, their first fit might be only the 60 or 80% of the prescription. So they will hear better, and they'll hear certain things better, and they'll hopefully hear the things they want to hear better, but they're also going to hear the things they didn't want to hear, the things they didn't need to hear. And that, again, about setting an expectation with the patient so they understand that, you know, they've got to stick with it, they've got to persevere to a certain degree, that they've got to take the good with the bad, you know, the bitter the better.
8: And it may be even difficult to adjust in a household that if you have a husband who's hard of hearing, you may be used to shouting or speaking a lot louder around him. So when he gets the hearing aids, the partner has to adjust and be able to realise that he can hear a little bit. So maybe shouting like they used to isn't helping anymore.
7: Yeah, no, that's a really great point. You're dead right. And they'll, like, so again, like, you know, making sure that ideally that you'd, you'd bring the partner into the process if they're happy to do so. So it kind of becomes a team event. And then I can be the person that says to the spouse, listen, you know, John's going to be hearing a lot better now. So you can relax your voice a little bit. You won't need to like raise your voice as much as you have, but also to highlight the fact that just because they've got the hearing aids, it doesn't make them superhuman. They're still not going to pick up on everything. And sometimes that's important, that the family around them understands that we're not expecting them to be perfect. You know, even with like normal hearing, you don't hear perfectly. You don't hear everything all the time. So the family around them need to understand the process equally as much as the patient does. And then the other stuff that will cause frustration in some cases will be the patient gets fitted with their new hearing devices and they go home and they're getting on great. They're chatting in the car. Everything seems fantastic. But then they sit down to watch TV and the new patient with their new hearing devices wants the TV lower than maybe their spouse wants it. So again, you know, bringing up that point ahead of time so it doesn't become a shock to them, and explaining, well, listen, you know, if you want the TV lower, but Mary wants it higher, we'll leave it at Mary's level and you reduce your hearing aids down a click or two. So that it's a compromise as opposed to causing ructions and confrontation or issues, you know?
8: And are there certain sounds that might irritate the ear that might be sharp or shrill with the hearing aids in?
7: Yeah, no, absolutely. And I always joke about this one a little bit, because one of the things that we all become very used to is the sounds that our family make. So, for example, like people chewing their food, or the way that people maybe cut their food on a plate with a knife and fork. And if a patient with a hearing loss has been used to that, when they're sitting down beside their family, the first dinner with their hearing aids in, they're going to think their family have lost all their manners. They're going to think everyone chews very loudly. They're going to think everyone's like, you know, scratching the hell out of their plate. They're going to think that people, when they're loading a dishwasher, are trying to break everything. And it's about, like, again, like highlighting that, letting them know that's totally normal, because it's not that the plates have got louder. They're not louder today than they were yesterday. Your family haven't all of a sudden lost their manners. They're chewing exactly the same way as they did yesterday. It's you're now more aware of it. And it will naturalize and it will become more normal. Like the reason we have hearing is so that we can hear, you know, things around us. And if you want to go all the way back, it was to be aware of like predators around us. So when we hear something that we're not expecting to hear, our brain will highlight that and almost emphasize that to us. So if our brain isn't used to hearing these sounds, it makes them appear even louder than they naturally are. But once our brain adapts, that tolerance increases, then they go back to normal levels. And I say normal in inverted commas, where, you know, it becomes the same for you as it is for everybody else, but it isn't an immediate thing. So yeah, again, it's a great question, because that is the stuff that we need to highlight with patients so that they feel okay about it when it happens.
8: Around 1 in 5 people that responded to the survey said that they felt embarrassed about wearing a hearing aid. It was the same for people saying that it felt difficult to get used to them or adjust them. And again, 1 in 5 said that they were worried what people might think when they saw them wearing hearing aids. It seems strange, because we wear glasses to improve our eyesight, and people don't have the same stigma when it comes to wearing glasses as they do about wearing hearing aids.
7: Yeah, no, absolutely. I think if you go back like many, many years ago, before we were even around, I think there was a stigma attached to spectacles. You know, it was a thing where people didn't want to be seen to wear glasses once upon a time. But now a lot of the people that I see wearing glasses don't even need glasses. They have like zero prescription lenses in them. It's more of a fashion statement. I don't necessarily think hearing aids will ever become a fashion statement. Although, having said that, when I'm walking around the town here in Portlaoise, you'll walk past, I'd say maybe 7 out of every 10 people you walk past will have something in their ear, which is a lot less discreet than a hearing aid, whether it's an Apple AirPod or Samsung earbud. Those are, nearly everybody's wearing them. And unfortunately, that's what's leading into an awful lot of the next generation needing help with their hearing. But you'll see a lot of people with wearable tech. And so in that regard, hearing aids aren't any different in that way. Also, the devices tend to be pretty discreet. You know, a good audiologist will try and tailor the color of the device to match the patient's hair or skin tone. There are certain devices, like we have an Oticon Zeal now, which is virtually invisible in the canal if it fits the patient well, and nobody will see it. And I think one of the things that people are always surprised by is that they start wearing their hearing aids, and although it's a huge event in their life, other people don't notice it. Other people don't even they don't comment on it. And sometimes people are almost a bit taken aback by the fact that nobody noticed. What they may notice is the person is easier to chat to. They may notice that the person is more communicative or more engaged in the conversation, but they'll very rarely notice this little small thing behind their ear. And if they do, it's normally because they're a user as well. And I think from talking to patients, the only time they've ever really had somebody, and obviously there's exact exceptions to this, but for most patients, when they do have someone who mentions the hearing aids, it's because they've got them too, and they're like, oh, kind of welcome to the club sort of thing. And it becomes this kind of like community, the subculture of people, and it's kind of like, you know, it's celebrated. You know, and obviously you'll hear the negative stories too, but there's a huge number of people out there that will attest that their hearing device is one of the best things they ever did, because it's given them back their ability to socialize. It's given them back their ability to spend time, meaningful time with their family, their kids, their grandkids, you know, to attend weddings and graduations and to partake in those celebrations. So for a lot of people, it's a really big deal. And yeah, listen, there was and has always been a stigma attached to it, but I do think that's settling down. People are becoming wiser and smarter about these things.
8: So what is your advice to somebody who has got hearing aids and are worried that they're not going to work for them, or they're getting fed up with them in the very early stages?
7: So, well, the first thing is go in with an open mind. Don't expect miracles. You know, understand that it is a process. Ask as many questions as you can think of. And that old adage is there's no such thing as stupid questions, you know. Ask everything. Don't be afraid to. And when you do get your devices, you know, take the advice of your audiologist. If they have an individual management plan, as it's known, which is what every patient should be provided by their audiologist when they get fitted, is an individual management plan of how to proceed with their hearing aids. If they follow that, things will go all right. But if they are struggling, if they do hit a bump in the road, pick up the phone, call their audiologist, book an appointment, come back and see them. For me, when I fit a patient, I book them in for 2 weeks' time for a first follow-up, and then be another follow-up 4 weeks later. But on occasion, I'll see a patient within a couple of days, because I'd rather them come in and solve the problem straight away than let it fester and let it become an issue. So yeah, ask the questions. Don't be afraid to pick up the phone, and understand that, you know, there's a body of work to be done. It's a process, and that you'll get some great results. You'll get some bad results. But the net result, the end goal, is to be hearing better. And like I said earlier on, to be more involved in your social life and your family settings. And it's like, and I use the gym analogy a lot. I think I mentioned already, you know, the membership of the gym isn't what makes you fit. It's the attending. It's the sweat. It's the hard work. It's the hours you put in. It's going the days you don't want to go. It's going when you're even a little bit sore from the day before. It's doing the exercises you don't always enjoy doing that really get you the results. So it's no real different with hearing aids.
8: Daryl, you're going to be at the Ploughing Championships this week. So what can people expect at the stand this year?
7: So I don't know if you've ever been, Sinead, but it's an amazing event. I'm from Wicklow originally. I hadn't attended many times until I came to work with Hidden Hearing, and it's just one of our highlights of our year. We're going to have quite a big setup. We're just, so anybody knows, we're block 4, row 30, stand 581, and we're there for the 3 days. And over those 3 days, there's going to be a team of audiologists, clinical coordinators. We're going to have guys from our header office, our customer service team are going to be there. We're going to be fielding questions. We're going to be doing free wax checks. So we're going to have a little private kind of booths where we can take people in to check to see if they've got any wax in their ears. And we can do a little bit of a screening questionnaire, and we can book in people for free hearing tests. We can answer people's questions. If you have any existing patients who are there, please pop in to say hello. We may have some accessories and stuff if they need them. I know last couple of years we've done, like, you know, patients have come in who are existing patients who just haven't had a chance to drop into the clinic, and we've been able to solve some issues they've been having on site, you know, just by a little bit of a clean, a bit of a tune up on their devices. So yeah, so it's a great few days. It's great for us to make people aware and to bring awareness to hearing health, you know. And it's a brilliant thing.
1: Leash audiologist Daryl Burrows from Hidden Hearing there. Now, damaging a gas pipeline whilst undertaking excavation work can cause serious disruption to your work, or much worse, if you're planning on undertaking any excavation work, it's essential to check for the location of gas pipes before you start. Gas Networks Ireland is at the Ploughing Championships this week. If you have any questions, Paul O'Brien, Head of Health, Safety and Quality at GNI, is speaking with Midlands 103's Sinead Hubble and says it's always best to check with Gas Networks Ireland before you start.
9: From a GNI perspective, we operate a critical piece of national infrastructure, so that's 14,500 kilometres of underground pipeline, and we need to ensure that we're delivering that energy safely and reliably to over 720,000 homes, farms and businesses across the country. And dial before you dig is a vital step in terms of safeguarding that infrastructure and safeguarding people and property. So we encourage everyone that's carrying out excavation to use dial before you dig. And dial before you dig is a free service, and there's multiple ways that people can get in touch, either by phone, email or online. Gas pipe depths vary depending on the size of the pipe and the capacity of the pipe. So we've got distribution infrastructure, which is the typical yellow pipe that you might see running down the road in an urban area. And we've got transmission infrastructure, which is the high pressure steel pipe that you would see going cross country. So the high pressure steel pipe is typically laid at about 1.2 meters depth, whereas you could expect to see the yellow plastic pipe in the urban areas at around 750 millimeters deep.
8: And what are the potential consequences of accidentally damaging a gas pipeline?
9: Gas is very safe when it is contained within the equipment and pipes that it's been designed for, and when it's treated with respect. The danger arises when those pipelines are damaged, and accidental damage is the biggest threat to GNI's infrastructure and our pipeline. So it's really important that if any contractors or farmers or anybody that's carrying out excavation feels that they may have damaged or contacted the pipeline, they need to get in touch with GNI immediately, even if they don't suspect a leak. So they can contact us on our 24-hour emergency number, which is 1800 20 50 50. And each year we would see approximately 50 unauthorized excavations in proximity to our transmission network, as well as about 500 cases of actual damage to our distribution network. And each one of those has the potential to cause great harm. And typically that would be caused by contractors or landowners that are carrying out excavation, and in some cases unauthorized excavation in proximity to the network. Now, fortunately, serious incidents are very rare, but the potential consequences, even with the low pressure network, can be very, very severe. You're talking about, you know, damage to gas pipelines, serious safety risks, disruption to work, costly delays, and potential injury or even worse. So I suppose the message is, if in doubt, pause or stop work and contact Gas Networks Ireland.
8: And if somebody is planning to do some digging on land, what do they need to do before they start?
9: But we'd encourage anyone that's due to carry out groundworks or excavation just to take a few simple steps that could ultimately save lives. So when we're planning excavation works, to use dial before you dig and obtain the most up-to-date gas maps that are available for the area. Follow GNI safety advice for working in the vicinity of the gas network and our associated code of practice. You'll also follow the HSA code of practice for avoiding danger from underground services, and by using safe systems of work at all times. I suppose we'd encourage people not to rely just on memory or old drawings or marker posts alone. And the key safety message is simple. Check for underground gas pipes before breaking ground.
8: In a typical year, how many people would contact you about beginning work on a site?
9: Yeah, so I suppose Dial Before You Dig provides information across three platforms, as I mentioned, by phone, email or online. This year alone, we've processed over 25,000 inquiries. And last year was actually a record year where we saw a 37% increase in inquiries, where we had over 35,000 inquiries across the three platforms. I suppose that shows that awareness is improving. We're seeing more farmers, landowners and contractors using Dial Before You Dig to check for underground pipes before breaking ground. And people do see the value of checking first, but the risk remains real. So we need to keep reinforcing that message. You know, every inquiry is a chance to prevent damage and ultimately safeguard people.
8: Paul, you're heading to the Ploughing Championships as well, so people can call round at the Gas Networks Ireland stand and you'll be able to answer any questions that they might have.
9: Absolutely. So we're back at the Ploughing this year following a really successful 2025. So again, we're there to reinforce our safety message, discuss innovation and the future of energy. So we'll have people from our Dial Before You Dig team to encourage the use of our free Dial Before You Dig service. Again, as we mentioned, which is a vital safeguard to help prevent damage to the network and keep people safe. We'll have people from our land management team that will be there to help strengthen landowner relationships with landowners in the area and the local community and promote pipeline safety and the important role that landowners play in the network. And we'll also be showcasing our pathway to net zero, and we'll have people from our biomethane and commercial teams to discuss the future of energy and highlight our strategy and our ambitions in terms of decarbonising the network.
1: Head of Health, Safety and Quality at Gas Networks Ireland, Paul O'Brien. They'll be at the Ploughing Championships this week. Wrapping up our programme, a big thanks to Sinead Hubble and Daniel Boyne for putting said programme together. We will be back with you from tomorrow morning onwards down at the Ploughing Championships in Scraggan. Have yourself a wonderful afternoon. Slightly late to the news, that's where we're heading next, and then it's Carl James and the Afternoon Show.
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1: Irish culture, it felt familiar for me in the same time. 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I did learn in school, but it still was pretty little. And I was a bit of a worried of how would people kind of take me in, but I was welcomed so well by my teachers, by even students around there. I was so shocked of amount of different students, how everyone are different nationalities.
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1: Irish culture, it felt familiar for me. At the same time, I really love how open the people are and how like welcoming they felt at the time. Like even my school, like my English was very little. I did learn in school, but it still was pretty little. And I was a bit of a worried of how would people kind of take me in, but I was welcomed so well by my teachers, by even students around there. I was so shocked of amount of different students, how everyone are different nationalities.
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0: 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It's essential information for Midlands farmers, and you can hear it every weekday after the main evening news at 6. 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
1: Irish culture, it felt familiar for me in the same time. I really love how open the people are and how like welcoming they felt at the time. Like even my school, like my English was very little. I did learn in school, but it still was pretty little. And I was a bit of a worried of how would people kind of take me in, but I was welcomed so well by my teachers, by even students around there. I was so shocked of amount of different students, how everyone are different nationalities.
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1: Irish culture, it felt familiar for me in the same time. I really loved how open the people are and how like welcoming they felt at the time. Like even my school, like my English was very little. I did learn in school, but it still was pretty little. And I was a bit of a worried of how would people kind of take me in, but I was welcomed so well by my teachers, by even students around there. I was so shocked of amount of different students, how everyone are different nationalities.
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3: In relation to Tom Jones being dropped from The Voice, Jimmy's in Port Arlington. Thanks for the WhatsApp, Jimmy. 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
1: Good morning. It begins live at the Ploughing Championships 2026 in Scraggan. It's Peter with you. Good morning and welcome to your feel good breakfast. Oh yes, you can smell the wood chip in the air. It's starting to dry up nicely. Had a little bit of rain there this morning, but nothing too bad. And it's starting to brighten up now all across the Ploughing Championships. Now the gates haven't opened just yet, so we're able to give you an exclusive feel behind the scenes here on The Breakfast Show. All today, all tomorrow, all Thursday as well, live at the Ploughing Championships. And looking forward to bringing you all the action. It is September 15th in this year, 2026. And today we celebrate National Cheese Toast Day. Oh, there's nothing like cheese on toast. Do you know when you put the toast under the grill and you put a slice of cheese on it and it starts to rise and it starts to brown? Oh God, I'm getting hungry. Anyways, moving on quickly. Who's celebrating the birthday today? Tommy Lee Jones celebrates the birthday today, the American actor. Do you remember from Men in Black, Double Jeopardy, The Fugitive? Tommy Lee Jones is 80 today. Imagine that, 80 years of age. Jimmy Carr, the comedian, very funny. I love him on 8 out of 10 Cats Do Countdown. He is 54 today. And our very own Brendan O'Carroll, a.k.a. Mrs. Brown's boys. Mrs. Brown herself. She's only 71. She looks well for 71. And if you're celebrating a birthday today, happy birthday to you. There's your birthday buddies. Let's have a look at the weather and see what it's going to bring us this morning. Well, it's going to bring a little bit of a mix of sunny spells and scattered passing showers. We had one here recently, but it's drying up nicely. It's going to feel fresher. Highest temperatures of 16 to 18 degrees. And a moderate wind out, I'd say, at the moment. And in Scraggan, in County Offaly right now, we're looking at 13 degrees. We'll have your news and sport headlines on the way for you. And we want to see who's up and at them this morning. Are you heading to the ploughing? Or are you just heading to work? Are you doing your usual thing? Are you going to chill out for the day? Doesn't matter. We want to hear from you. You're up and at them. You're ready to rock. And we want to give you the recognition you deserve for being up at this absolutely ridiculous time. We call it Silly O'Clock Club. Get in touch, 083 30 10 103. Text WhatsApp, voice note. All before 7, by the way. Because remember, after 7, we don't do Silly O'Clock Club.

Take that. Up all night, Midlands 103. Good morning, it's Peter with you. Right, it's time to see what's happening in the world. Europe's largest outdoor agricultural event is finally here as the National Ploughing Championships return to Offaly today. Gardaí are warning of significant traffic disruption around the site, with more than 80,000 people expected to attend each day. Ireland has become the first EU country to bring into force a ban on imports from Israeli settlements in the occupied Palestinian territories. Two government Midlands TDs are among the largest farmlands in Leinster House. And calls are growing for Aaron Levine to be made compulsory in part of the school curriculum. All these stories and more in full at 7am. Let's have a look at your sport. In soccer, St Pat's have moved level on points with Shamrock Rovers at the top of the League of Ireland Premier Division. A 4-0 win at Dundalk last night sees Stephen Kenny's side ahead of the Hoops on goal difference, but they have played a game more than the defending champions. Aidan Keane scored two goals, and Ryan Edmondson and Ryan Sheridan were also on target for the Saints at Oriel Park. Sligo Rovers suffered another blow in their bid to stay in the top flight, losing 3-1 at home to Galway United. Sligo are now 11 points adrift of 9th place Drogheda United with 5 games to go. The Clarton Blues had boosted their survival by beating Shelburne by 2-1, while Waterford and Derry City drew 2-2. Leeds United, they've moved up to 3rd place in the Premier League. Dominic Calvert-Lewin scored twice as they hammered Newcastle by 4-1 to maintain their unbeaten start to the season. And in rugby, Ronan O'Gara has ended speculation about his future by signing a 5-year extension at La Rochelle. The Munster in Ireland legend's contract had been due to expire next summer, leading to reports linking him with Leinster. But O'Gara will be staying in France until at least the summer of 2031. And did you know, a third of students need an emergency parcel by mammy and daddy within a week of starting university? How about that? And so basically, a quarter of people starting university or college will look for an emergency parcel, i.e. give us money, give us bread, give us milk. And you know what they give you back in return? Dirty clothes that have to be washed. Right, 083 3010 103. Let us know you're with us this morning. You're up and at 'em, ready to rock, and we will get you in the Silly O'Clock Club, because you're a Silly O'Clock Ariser, and you need a recognition for that. Simple as 083 30.

1103. Get in touch. Text WhatsApp, and we'll give you a big shout out. Simple as that. We'll give you the recognition. 083 3010 103. I'm loving this new one from Miley Cyrus, by the way. Did you hear it? You're going to hear it now.

0: Honestly, I'm loving that one. Miley Cyrus, Bass Persuades, Midlands 103. A little bit of ABBA about that, a little bit of Madonna as well. Brilliant. Absolutely love it. 083 3010 103. Let us know you're with us this morning. You're up and at 'em. Lots of you getting into the Silly O'Clock Club. But we want more. We want you. 083 3010 103. Let us know you're with us this morning. You're up and at 'em. And we'll get you the reward you deserve. Simple as. Easy. See if we don't. 083 3010 103. And loads happening on the show today. Can't wait to tell you more about it very, very soon. We're buzzing here live at the Ploughing Championships 2026. And speaking of Madonna, by the way, I'm going to play music from her next.
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0: Dermot Kennedy Funeral, Midlands 103. Good morning, it's Peter with you. Time to see who's up and at him. Who is in the Silly O'Clock Club this morning? Well, Phil in Castle Pollard is with us. Morning, Phil.
1: Hello, chicken nugget.
0: Phil said, morning, Peter. Enjoy your Welsh rare bit. Cheese on... Oh, that's right, yeah. We had that there not too long ago, wasn't it? What's Welsh rare bit? Like cheese on toast with, I don't know, like soy sauce or one of those kind of on top. I'm not sure. Anyway... Phil, have a great morning. Good morning, Peter. Have the washing in the washing machine. Thanks from Jack and Burr.
2: Over the bell was the place for it.
0: Mighty work, Jack. Mighty work this morning. Whoop, I love this time of year. I can't wait to get in there. It's my first time working at the ploughing with the civil defence. I might pop in, Peter, to see you grab an old pair of flip-flops. That's from Aidan. Good morning, Aidan.
3: I take the shirt of any man's back.
0: I tell you what, you won't find them. You might find them on Vinted, Aidan, but you won't get them anymore. They're a collector's item now at this stage. Pop in anyways, we'll have a chat. Morning, Peter. I hope you have your waders on this morning after all that rain last night. Have a great day to ploughing from Vinny. Good morning, Vinny.
4: Let's be having you!
0: It's not too bad. It's starting to dry up nicely here at the ploughing, so happy out. Morning, Peter and everyone from Martina. Good morning, Martina.
5: I'm
0: Margaret is with us this morning. Morning, Margaret.
6: Jez, I love the slurry gear.
0: And good morning, Pete. It sounds like you're in a garage. Garage, that's from Ollie. Well, Ollie, we're not in Kansas anymore. No, I'm telling you that. And morning, just heading to the airport. We're off on our holidays to Crete. Have a great day, everybody, from Tricia and Roger. Oh, my goodness. Enjoy. Enjoy. Bring home some of that sun. Morning, Peter. That cow you passed on your morning stroll in, you should milk it for all it's worth, from Duncan in a sunny, dry Roscarbery this morning.
2: Over the bell was the place for it.
0: Thank you, Duncan. Yeah, did you see my video? Yeah, there's a big rotating cow up there. And but your luck, it's the ploughing. You could walk past anything at 6:30 in the morning. And big hello to Duncan as well, who says, I'm reading a book on how to clear leaves from your driveway. It's by Ray King. Yes, love it. That's your Silly O'Clock Club. That's who's up and at him this morning at this ridiculous hour. And time now is 7:04.
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0: Niall Horan, tis so good, Midlands 103. Good morning, it's Peter with you. We can squeeze one more until the o'clock club this morning, can't we? We can. Good morning, Peter. Can you give a quick hello to Daryl, Liam and Sean? I brought the young lad over this morning to feed the cattle before the school.
1: Jez, I love the slurry gear.
0: Love it. Absolutely love it. Let him feed the cattle before he feeds himself. Now you're talking. Right, come here. We have loads happening in the next hour, including a Hollywood superstar who's going to talk you through day one of the ploughing. I kid you not. It's next after news and weather with David Hollywood.
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4: It's 7 o'clock. Good morning, I'm David Hollywood. Europe's largest outdoor agricultural event is finally here as the National Ploughing Championships return to Offaly today. Scraggan in Tullamore hosts the event for the second year in a row with an estimated 80,000 people set to descend upon the site over the three-day schedule. Caoimhe Colleen reports.
5: The 95th edition of the event will see 350 competitors and 34 unique classes taking part, with President Catherine Conley opening proceedings at the grandstand at noon today. Plenty of events will be on alongside the action, including daily fashion shows three times a day, with prizes for the most appropriately dressed gentleman and lady also up for grabs. The livestock showcase returns, celebrating the country's finest breeds alongside the Agri Pavilion, while the younger crowd is set to join a firm favourite at the ploughing. The junior category is being added to the National Brown Bread Baking Competition. Hoping to succeed, Maureen Igo as winner in this year's senior division will be Westmeath's Burr Ennis and Therese Lonergan, alongside six other finalists, with the winners to be crowned on Thursday. Enterprise Ireland will also host their Innovation Arena, with Irish agri-tech businesses and innovators showcasing new ideas and solutions. Engineer Ireland's exhibit, Engineering the Future, will showcase how engineering shapes modern life, with the robot dog and humanoid robot on display. And of course, the welly throwing returns this year, with the chosen charity being So Sad.
4: Gardaí are warning of significant traffic disruption around the site, with more than 80,000 people expected to attend each day. Motorists not travelling to the ploughing are being urged to avoid using the N52 between Tullamore and Birr, as well as local roads around Mucklagh and Scraggan. Those heading to the event are being told to follow the designated colour-coded routes and guarded directions, and drivers are being warned not to rely on sat-navs near the site, as they may not reflect the traffic diversions that are in place. Two government Midlands TDs have among the largest farmlands in Leinster House, according to the Irish Times. Laois Rep Willie Aird has land in the county totalling 196 acres. He sits behind only the Agri Minister, Martin Hayden, for the size of his landholding. The Fine Gael TD has 100 dairy cows and his land is worth around €2.3 million. Deputy Aird received over €56,000 in cap payments over 3 years. Seventh in the list is the Enterprise Minister and Longford Westmeath TD Peter Burke. The Fine Gael rep has an estimated 110 acres worth €780,000 and has picked up €14,000 in cap payments across 2 years since 2022. And finally for now, calls are growing for a Rod Naveen to be made a compulsory part of the school curriculum. AIMTU Councillor Peter O'Donoghue wants every primary and secondary school student to learn the national anthem. The call comes as Ireland marks 100 years since it was officially adopted. Cork County Council is also backing plans for a special event to commemorate the centenary. Councillor O'Donoghue feels not enough people know the anthem.
6: I became aware of my own inadequacies when I was in New Zealand. A Kiwi man asked me to sing the Irish national anthem and I didn't actually know it. I suppose I became more aware then that many people in Ireland don't actually know the national anthem. Every citizen of Ireland should know Ar an Bhrain, that every child in school should be taught it, and that it is a failure of the state when they don't teach children the national anthem.
4: It's 4 minutes past seven.
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4: Today will bring a mix of sunny spells and scattered passing showers. Highest temperatures of 16 to 18 degrees. Right now in Shannon Bridge, it is 12 degrees. 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

0: That's Somber, Midlands 103. Good morning, it's Peter Dome with you. Welcome to the Plough One. Ah yes, live from Scraggan in County Offaly for the next 3 days. What else would you be doing anyways? Seriously, it's a beautiful morning. The ground is starting to dry. The wind is starting to calm down a little bit. And it's looking beautiful out there. It's Peter with you. We're going to bring you all the action from the Ploughing Championships first here on The Breakfast Show every morning. So we're looking forward to getting out and about and having a chat to everybody, see what's happening, and having a bit of crack as well, because here at the Ploughing you just never know what's going to happen, which is a good thing. And we're going to bring you all the action live here on The Breakfast Show every morning. But look, this morning, do you know what else we're going to bring you? We are going to bring you your caffeine kick. We're going to challenge the Midlands to see who will end up on the honours list this morning. Will it be you? Well, just give it a bash, and that's the equivalent of getting yourself a nice old coffee or a tea in the morning. Okay, we'll do that in a couple of minutes. And again, we will bring you all the action from the Ploughing Championships. And I'll do my best to navigate you through it, to tell you all about what's happening with the traffic. We'll do that very soon with the exhibitors here, the people, the celebrities who'll appear as well. But speaking of celebrities, I mean, I can tell you all about the Ploughing, but we need to get a Hollywood actor in who eats, lives and breathes agriculture. Somebody who can describe it more eloquently than I could. Yep, you guessed right. Let's introduce the Ploughing with Morgan Freeman.
1: 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Now, you might ask yourself, why? Is it for the thrill of seeing a man reverse a Massey Ferguson with surgical precision? Is it the smell of freshly churned soil in the morning? Or is it simply an excuse to wear your good wellies and eat chips off a cardboard tray? Ladies and gentlemen, this is the National Ploughing Championships. The Olympics of Muck. The electric picnic of agriculture.
2: Cheers, I love the story here.
1: The one place where you can buy a lawnmower, a packet of fudge, and a gate, all within 3 steps. Here you'll find men who polish tractors the way other men polish Ferraris. You'll find women who can reverse a horse box tighter than you can park your Nissan Micra. And somewhere, deep in the crowds, a child is holding a 99, wondering why their parents have been talking to the seed rep for 47 minutes. Yes, the Ploughing is more than just ploughing. It's where rural Ireland comes to meet, to eat, to compete, and to get stuck in traffic in Tullamore. So whether you've come for the machinery, the music, or simply the chips with curry sauce, remember this. The Ploughing isn't just an event. It's a way of life. And if you don't leave with mud on your boots, well, my friend, you were never really there.
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Westlife, amazing, Midlands 103. Good morning. It is Tuesday. It is 22 minutes past 7, and normally in around this time, we brew you up a tea. Or a coffee or a latte, whatever you're having. We call it Caffeine Kick. We challenge you to get this right. Well, more specifically, Mick from Castle Pollard is going to challenge you again. This is Mick's New Year's resolution, and we're halfway through September now, and Mick still hasn't managed to catch everybody in the Midlands out when he wants to do it. And today we have one to see if we can get you on the honours list, or we can give Mick a big crown and tell him congratulations. You've achieved your New Year's resolution. You ready for this? A plane crashed into a mountainside and not one single person survived. But the question is, who survived? 083 3010 103. Do you know the answer? Well, send it to me via text or WhatsApp and stick your name and location on that as well. Get it right, you get yourself in the honours list. On a train.

0: Stella Lefty. It's Boston, it's Midlands 103. Well, did you get yourself on the honours list? Let's have a quick look here and see. Ooh, lots of responses. Can't see a right answer yet, but let's brew you up another one. How about that? Okay, have a listen to this and send me your answer to 083-3010-103 via text or WhatsApp, okay? A plane crashed into the side of a mountain and not one single person survived. The question is, who survived? Do you know? 083-3010-103. We shall reveal all after news and sport with David Hollywood next. So if you've got a couple of minutes, have a think about that. 083-3010-103.
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8: Europe's largest outdoor agricultural event is finally here. The National Ploughing Championships is up and running in Offaly this morning, and Gardaí are warning of significant traffic disruption around the site, with more than 80,000 people expected to attend each day. The EU is set to propose restrictions on under-15s accessing social media. Two government Midlands TDs have among the largest farmlands in Leinster House, and the government is facing fresh pressure to prevent Ireland's upcoming Nations League fixtures against Israel from going ahead. These stories in more in full at 8 o'clock.
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8: In soccer, St Patrick's Athletic have moved level on points with Shamrock Rovers at the top of the League of Ireland Premier Division. The 4-0 win over Dundalk last night sees Stephen Kenny's side ahead of the Hoops on goal difference, but they have played a game more than the defending champions. Aidan Keane has scored 2 goals, and Ryan Edmondson and Ryan Sheridan were also on target for the Saints at Oriel Park. Sligo Rovers suffered another blow in their bid to stay in the top flight. They lost 3-1 at home to Galway. They're 11 points adrift of 9th place Drogheda United with five games to go, and the Clareton Blues got a big result in beating Shelburne 2-1. Waterford and Derry drew 2-2. Leeds have moved up to 3rd place in the Premier League. Dominic Calvert-Lewin scored a brace as they hammered Newcastle 4-1 to maintain their unbeaten start to the season. And in rugby, Ronan O'Gara has ended speculation about his future by signing a 5-year extension at La Rochelle. The Munster and Ireland legends contract had been due to expire next summer, leading to reports linking him with the move to Leinster. However, he's staying in France until at least the summer of 2031. Sports updates on Midlands 103, brought to you by the Dark Horse Bar and Kitchen in Athlone, the perfect spot for lunch, dinner or a night out with friends. Book today on darkhorseathlone.ie. It's now time for this morning's obituaries. David Goodwin, Tennille House, Rosenallis, proprietor at EV Condell Limited, Port Laois, and a former member of Laois County Council, died September 12th. The funeral service takes place today at 2 o'clock in St Bridget's Church in Rosenallis, followed by burial at the Friends Burial Ground in Rosenallis. House is private this morning, family flowers only, and donations can be made to palliative care unit in the Port Laois Hospital. Eamon McDonough, Meadowville Burr Offaly, and formerly of Dublin, died September 12th. Removal is this morning at 9:30 to St Columbkill's Church in Duro, arriving for funeral mass at 10 o'clock. Burial after mass in the adjoining cemetery. Family flowers only, please, and donations in lieu of flowers can be made to Parkinson's Ireland. The funeral mass can be viewed on the Tullamore Parish webcam. Eamon Moore, Meadowville Burr Offaly, died September 12th. Reposing at Lochnan's funeral home in Burr this evening from 5 o'clock until 7:30. Removal is tomorrow to St Brendan's Church in Burr, arriving for funeral mass at 11 o'clock. That's followed by burial afterwards in Clonahill Cemetery. Family flowers only, please. Donations, if desired, can be made in lieu to the Irish Heart Foundation. The funeral can be viewed on the Brendan Burr Facebook page. George Hatton, Twyford, Balin, Athlone, Westmeath, died September 12th. Requiem Mass is at 12 noon today in the Corpus Christi Church in Mount Temple, followed by burial in Dunegan Cemetery. No flowers, please. Donations in lieu, if desired, to the South Westmeath Hospice. House is private for family this morning. James Jimmy Kiernan, St Jude's Ballanderry, Mullingar, Westmeath, and late of Ballinalee in Longford, died September 12th. Reposing at Gilsonan's funeral home today from 6:30 until 8 o'clock, followed by removal to the Church of the Assumption in Tauchman, arriving at 8:30. The funeral mass will be celebrated tomorrow at 1, followed by burial in the adjoining cemetery. And the mass can be viewed on the Church of the Assumption Tauchman YouTube channel. Family flowers only, please. Donations in lieu, if desired, to the Friends of St Luke's Cancer Care. Noreen Fagan, Ní Mahan, Innisfree, Ranahan, Collinstown, Westmeath, and formerly of Belfast in Northern Ireland, died September 12th. Noreen's funeral mass will take place in St Mary's Church in Collinstown this morning at 11 o'clock, and that may be viewed on St Mary's Church Collinstown webcam. Burial afterwards in the local cemetery. House is strictly private at all times, please. Tom Doolin, Killantubber, Ballycumber, Offaly, died September 12th. Requiem Mass will be celebrated this morning at St. Manchin's Church at 11 o'clock and can be viewed on YouTube. Burial afterwards in the adjoining cemetery. Family flowers only, please, and donations instead, if desired, can be made to the Clonmacnoise Ward at the Midland Regional Hospital in Tullamore. Er yeshtey, gurev shiad. Our next obituary service will be broadcast after the news at 10 o'clock this morning. To view any of the obituaries or the funeral services directory, please visit midlands103.com.

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2: Today we'll bring a mix of sunny spells and scattered passing showers. Highest temperatures of 16 to 18 degrees. Right now in Rathenesca, it's 12 degrees. 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

0: Kingfisher. The sun will never settle, Midlands 103. Good morning. It's Peter with you live from the Ploughing Championships 2026. And I want to give you a traffic update, by the way, if you're heading this direction or in around this direction, we have a traffic update for you. But in the meantime, we have to see who made the honours list. So well done to everybody who got in touch and gave it a bash this morning on our caffeine kick. And Mick from Castle Pollard, he wants to catch you out. Will he do it this week? No, he's going to have to wait another week to give it a bash because lots of people got this right in the end. Well done. Well, look, Mick, back to the drawing board. The question was, a plane crashed into a mountainside and not one single person survived. The question is, who survived? Well, Dave knows all about it. Josephine in Mount Melick, Jerry in Ballinahound, John in Kilmallow, Seamus in Moyvore. Well done to Hilda, to Oliver Cassidy in Clonbillogue, to Duncan, Evelyn Smith, to Thomas in Mount Raff, to John in Clonegown. John Malloy, Mount Melick, Roisin and Danga, well done. Kieran, who's on his way to the Ploughing. Morning, Kieran. Stephen Brennan, well done to Paul in Geish Hill. Carl in Forban. Manny in Mullingar, well done to Peter in Tyrrell's Pass. Rosemary in Mullingar as well. Bernie in Bumbrosna, well done to Danny. Mick in Clonkill. And well done to Marty, Sean, Stan, and the Roma Quip Gang, who's tuned our way this morning. Morning, lads. Hope all is well in Bird this morning. So, did you get it? A plane crashed into the side of a mountain and not one single person survived. The question is, who survived? The answer is, married people survived, because not one single person survived. Married people survived. So well done. If you got that right, fair play to you. You are you're up before the rest of us, or else you're on your fourth coffee at this stage. If you have a caffeine kick, by the way, you want to try out in the Midlands, give it a bash. 083 30 10 103. 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Now, as promised, I'm going to give you an update on your ploughing traffic, plus I have a little challenge for you. I'll tell you more about that next. The time now is it's already 8:15.
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0: Now let's have a look at the traffic all across the Plowin, and no major issues to report thankfully at the moment. Traffic is building as expected on all approaches to the Plowin site at Screggan, but things are moving relatively well. So far the heaviest of the traffic is on the N52 around Muckla. We're seeing delays further down the same road at Blue Ball. Gardaí are reminding those heading to the Plowin to follow their instructions and the signage on approach to Screggan and avoid using your sat-nav or Google Maps for now. And motorists not travelling to the Plowing are being asked to avoid Muckla and Screggan area as well. So 083 30 10 103, if you have an update from your area, we'd love to hear from you. 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

Petcha Boys, Always On My Mind, Midlands 103. And don't worry, we will keep the traffic on your mind as well if you're heading towards the Plowin today with our Plowin traffic updates and regular traffic updates as well. And brought to you by OCM Energy. See OCMenergy.ie. Now, I have a little task for you. Can you do this for me? I was thinking to myself of putting together maybe a Plowin playlist. And what I want you to do, just for a bit of crack, is send me a song suggestion, but give it a bit of a Plowin twist. How's that? Or a bit of an agricultural twist. I was thinking to myself, you know, because one of the things I love at the Plowin Championships is the curry chips. You know that? Oh, yes. It's worth coming down just for the curry chips. So I was thinking, Shakira, the chips don't lie. What do you think? Maybe. What about Dasha, the boots never stop working. How's that? No, you can do much better than I can do. 083 3010 103. Let me know. Get in touch. Text or WhatsApp. Send me a song and put a little Plowin twist on it. And we'll put a list of them together. How's that? Mark Amber plays right now. This is Midlands 103. Good.

0: Mark Amber, Belong Together, Midlands 103. Good morning, it's Peter with you. David's on the way, he has your news and your sport and your weather. And in the next hour, I'm going to get to some of your ploughing playlist suggestions. So we'll get a load of those together, we'll have a bit of crack with that. And loads more on the way next.
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8: It's 8 o'clock. Good morning. I'm David Hollywood. Europe's largest outdoor agricultural event has finally arrived at the National Ploughing Championships in Offaly. Screggan and Tullamore host the event for the second year in a row. There will be an estimated 80,000 people descending upon the site over the three-day schedule. Caoimhe Colleen reports.
9: The 95th edition of the event will see 350 competitors in 34 unique classes taking part, with President Catherine Conley opening proceedings at the grandstand at noon today. Plenty of events will be on alongside the action, including daily fashion shows three times a day, with prizes for the most appropriately dressed gentleman and lady also up for grabs. The livestock showcase returns, celebrating the country's finest breeds, alongside the Agri Pavilion. While the younger crowd is set to join a firm favourite at the ploughing, the junior category is being added to the National Brown Bread Baking Competition. Hoping to succeed, Maureen Igo as winner in this year's senior division will be Westmeath's Burr Ennis and Therese Lonergan, alongside six other finalists, with the winners to be crowned on Thursday. Enterprise Ireland will also host their Innovation Arena, with Irish agri-tech businesses and innovators showcasing new ideas and solutions. Engineer Ireland's exhibit, Engineering the Future, will showcase how engineering shapes modern life, with a robot dog and humanoid robot on display. And of course, the welly throwing returns this year, with the chosen charity being So Sad.
8: Gardaí are warning of significant traffic disruption around the site. Motorists not travelling to the ploughing are being urged to avoid the N52 between Tullamore and Birr, as well as roads around Mucklagh and Screggan. Those heading to the event are being told to follow the designated colour-coded routes and Garda directions. Drivers are also being warned not to rely on sat-navs near the site, as they may not reflect the traffic diversions in place. Two government Midlands TDs have among the largest farmlands in Leinster House, according to the Irish Times. Leash Rep Willie Aird has land in the county totalling 196 acres. He sits behind only the Agri Minister, Martin Hayden, for the size of his landholding. The Fine Gael TD has 100 dairy cows and his land is worth around €2.3 million. He received over €56,000 in cap payments over 3 years. Seventh in the list is the Enterprise Minister and Longford Westmeath TD Peter Burke. He has an estimated 110 acres worth €780,000 and has picked up €14,000 in cap payments across 2 years from 2022. And finally, for now, the European Union is set to propose restrictions on under-15s accessing social media. The plan is part of an EU Kids Act, which is due to be announced this week. It would also extend the AI to AI chatbots and online games, according to the document seen by Reuters. Children between 13 and 14 can set up an introductory account with parental control, while accounts for anyone younger must be fully controlled by parents. Business editor Joe Lynham says there will be additional measures to combat doom scrolling.
10: There will also be something called safe by design, meaning that they must reduce addictive features and remove mechanisms that encourage excessive use and the so-called doom scrolling that so many parents object to for their young people.
8: It's 3 minutes past eight.
1: Never miss eight at midlands183.com.
11: Or the timpish to chemical. No one tag was a viam. Kibay counted our guest. Er heard that the law of any event is sort of mine into the spekly cousinta. Agus cen dó rud nár cheart air covrúta úsáid lena nai. 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
8: In soccer, Leeds United are now up to third in the Premier League after a comfortable 4-1 victory over Newcastle at Elland Road. Republic of Ireland international James Abankwa scored his first goal for Italian club Udinese. The Waterford man headed home the opener in their 5-3 loss to Inter in Serie A. The FAI will find out today if they've been successful in their bid to host the 2029 Women's Champions League final. UEFA are meeting in Greece this morning with the venue for the showpiece to be decided on that agenda. Dublin's Aviva Stadium is in the running with the Principality Stadium in Cardiff, Lyon's Parc Olympique and St. Jakob Park in Basel. In Gaelic games, Tipperary hurling boss Liam Cahill has made a number of changes to his backroom team for 2027. Former Tip captain Brian O'Mara, Sean O'Mara and Paul O'Brien are joining as selectors, with Aidan Stakelum coming in as a coaching support. Declan Laffin, TJ Ryan and Angelo Walsh are leaving their respective roles with the Premier County. And in racing, the going is good at Punchestown ahead of this afternoon's jumps meeting. There is a 20-2 start for the first of eight races on the card. Sports updates on Midlands 103, brought to you by the Dark Horse Bar and Kitchen Athlone. The perfect spot for lunch, dinner or a night out with friends. Book today on darkhorseathlone.ie.
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8: It is going to be a mix of sunny spells, scattered showers over the course of today. Highest temperatures of 16 to 18 degrees. Right now in Abbey Leaks, it's 12 degrees. 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

0: Casey Musgraves, Midlands 103, Dry Spell. It's Peter with you. Good morning. Welcome to the Ploughing 2026. Ah yes, bringing you up today with absolutely everything that's happening here at the Ploughing Breakfast. First every morning for the full whack, and I can't wait to get out there and tell you all about what's happening. Now, let me tell you what's happening traffic-wise. As you can imagine, it's very, very busy on the M52. Just outside Tullamore, and traffic does start to build up there at the Charleville roundabout, and Gardaí are asking people approaching the Ploughing to follow their directions. Don't follow your sat nav with Google Maps, and we will have more details on your Ploughing traffic in about half an hour's time. Traffic is building up in Clon this morning, especially busy on the R356 approaching Clon, so heads up on that this morning. Traffic is getting busy just outside Mullingar on the N4 as well, where the roadworks are taking place eastbound on the M4, so just a heads up on that. If you see anything in your area, 083 3010 103, you can text WhatsApp or WhatsApp voice note. We'd love to hear from you. And I'm asking you to put together a Ploughing playlist for me. Think of a song, but then think of a bit of a pun. And make it a Ploughing pun. How's that? Lots of you getting in touch here. And 083 3010 103 when you have one. Ethan Portley said, Wham! Wake me up before you go home. That's brilliant. Michelle in Athlone says, what about the Proclaimers? I'm going to walk 500 acres. Love it. That is brilliant. Seamus in Eden Derry said, Queen, don't stop me plough. Have you got one? 083 3010 103. John in Portleash says, brown bread girl instead of brown eyed girl. And Vinny said, Bagatelles, I remember the ploughing and scragging. Love it. Have you got one? 083 3010 103. Love, love, love to hear from you. And we'll have more of those on the way for you very, very soon. In the meantime, more feel good music playing for you next. Keep it right here. It's Midlands 103. It's Peter with you.
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0: Morgan Wallen, Post Malone, I Ain't Coming Back. It's Midlands 103. Good morning, it's Peter with you. So here at the Ploughing Championships all this week is brought to you by RBK Construction here on The Breakfast Show. I'm absolutely delighted to be joined by Ray Kelly on the phone to tell us a little bit more about RBK. So good morning, welcome to the Ploughing.
1: Good morning, how are you? Welcome everybody.
0: Come here, you've been in business for about over 25 years. Tell us a little bit more about, for anyone who doesn't know, what does RBK Construction do? What sort of work are you doing at the moment, or what's keeping you the busiest?
1: So I suppose we specialise in, you know, extensions, new build, renovations, restoration of old properties, all that type of thing. We do everything, basically. We have our own plumbers, electricians, painters. Social media has been a massive thing for us. Advertising's been a big thing, you know, in the last 6 years. It's grown us to be a very, very well-known company around the Midlands. So, yeah, that's really where we are up to date, and we're very lucky to be so busy. At any one time, we could have between 10 and 15 big jobs on. So, yeah, we're blessed, and we hope it keeps coming.
0: And you know what? Some of the biggest headaches, if you're working with a construction project, is you have to source your builder, and then you're going, oh, I need a plumber, I need an electrician, we need to get the electrician talking to the plumber, blah, blah, blah. But the great thing is, you do the lot. So you can just literally say, there you go, Ray, do that for me, give me a shout when it's done.
1: Exactly. And look, we're lucky enough to have some subcontractors we bring in when we're very busy, but obviously they have their own jobs on. So we really needed to be able to change that up and not to be holding us up. We decided to take on our own electricians, plumbers, painters, plasterers, everything, so it doesn't hold up a job. We're not waiting. I know some jobs are waiting on the electrician to come for a week or the plaster to come for 2 weeks. We're very lucky we don't have that. And it helps us to push jobs on quicker, get the clients back in quicker, keep the relationship good between us and the clients, and overall makes everyone that little bit happier, I suppose, when the job's finished a bit sooner.
0: You mentioned social media there as well, Ray. So who was it to put the child into the dumper after?
1: I have to admit, that was my own. That was my own idea. You seen that, you did.
0: You know what? I'd great crack flicking through your TikTok there, looking at the videos. They're absolutely hilarious. Anybody gets a chance, just type in RBK Construction and you'll see some of the funny videos there on TikTok.
1: Yeah, look, I suppose in regards to that, it was an idea I had myself. I was a firm believer when I started out pushing the name. Names changed over the years, but when I was just doing roofing, I used to push it on Facebook, and, you know, it worked for me. And then TikTok came, and we do a couple of jokey videos, but we also do a few serious ones. We also show people what we can do and the works we carry out. So, yeah, I think that advertising and all that, look, it's a very important way to push your business and to keep your name out there, I suppose.
0: Well, thanks for jumping on board on Breakfast for the duration of the Ploughing. And if anybody wants to get in touch, Ray, how did they get in touch with you?
1: Yeah, so info@rbkconstruction.ie. We are on Facebook, RBK Construction, or if you type it into TikTok or Instagram, just pick up the phone. Someone will always be there to answer any questions you have. And we're delighted to be a part of this because, look, it's local to us and it's great for us to be a part of the Ploughing, and we wish everyone a great 3 days out.
0: Ray Kelly, RBK Construction, thanks for joining us on Breakfast.
1: Thanks a million.
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0: 103. Thanks so much, Sheree, for joining us. And we're going to bring you all the action from the Ploughing Championships 2026 here on Midlands 103. We're here. Midlands Today are here. The afternoon show, Drive Time. We're all here. We're going to bring you the action. And don't forget, check out all our social channels as well. And you can see it for yourself firsthand. And this week kickstarts Irish Music Month on Midlands 103. Do you know what that means? That means you are going to hear more and more Irish music being played on Midlands 103 for the next month. And we're looking for our local heroes. So we have picked four local acts. They're going to come in to Midlands 103 studios next week, perform live for you, and one of those will be crowned our local hero. Really, really look forward to that next week. And it's all in association with Hot Press and the IBI and Midlands 103 as well. So look forward to that. Plus, I am also looking forward to more of your Ploughing playlist suggestions. 083 3010 103. Give me a song, but put a Ploughing twist on it. Mags and Paula said, Ploughing 9 to 5. Well, you know what, Mags? Every good farmer knows the ploughing doesn't just go on between 9 and 5. And Ian got in touch as well. He said, how's the pain? Plough around. 083 3010 103. Have you got one for us? Go on, send it in to us. Text WhatsApp and we could be giving you a big shout out in a couple of minutes. David Hollywood is on the way. He has your news, he has sport, and he has some of your traffic as well. Keep it right here. It's Midlands 103.
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11: The National Ploughing Championships kicks off in Offaly today. Nearly 300,000 people are expected to descend on Tullamore for the event over the next 3 days. Garda bosses are facing questions about pursuits and the training needed to carry them out. The EU is set to propose restrictions on under-15s accessing social media. Two government Midlands TDs have among the largest farmlands in Leinster House. And the government is facing fresh pressure to prevent Ireland's upcoming Nations League fixtures against Israel from going ahead. These stories and more in full at 9 o'clock.
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11: 4-1 at finish between Leeds United and Newcastle. It means that Leeds are up to third in the Premier League. That game took place at Elland Road. In Serie A, Republic of Ireland international James Abankwa scored his first goal for Italian club Udinese. However, it was in defeat. They lost 5-3 to Inter. The Waterford man headed in the opener in the game. The FAI will find out today if they've been successful in their bid to host the 2029 Women's Champions League final. UEFA are meeting in Greece this morning with the venue for the showpiece decider on their agenda. Dublin's Aviva Stadium is in the running with the Principality in Cardiff and Lyon's Parc Olympique, along with St. Jakob Park in Basel. In Gaelic Games, Tipperary hurling boss Liam Cahill has made a number of changes to his backroom team for next year. Former Tip captain Brian O'Mara, along with Sean O'Mara and Paul O'Brien, will be joining as selectors, with Adam Stakelum coming in as a coaching support. Declan Laffin, TJ Ryan and Angelo Walsh have all left their respective roles with the Premier County. And racing today takes place in Punchestown. The going is being given as good at the moment for the jumps meeting. There is a 20-2 start for the first of eight races on the card. Sports updates on Midlands 103, brought to you by the Dark Horse Bar and Kitchen Athlone, the perfect spot for lunch, dinner or a night out with friends. Book today on darkhorseathlone.ie.
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11: Okay, your full ploughing update in the traffic will be coming up at a quarter to nine this morning, but to let you know, the tailbacks are extending across the N52 from before Blue Ball all the way up towards Muckla. It's also slow moving now on the N52 between Kilbeggan and Tullamore, particularly at the L2005 turnoff, which is diverting traffic towards the ploughing site. Elsewhere, in Westmeath this morning, you will meet delays heading into Athlone on the N61 southbound, the N55 southbound, the Ballymahon Road, and the N62 from Fardrum onwards. Very busy heading into Athlone at the moment. Traffic on the N52 heading towards Mullingar is slow moving where it meets the N4. The Castle Pollard Road is busy as well, while in Portlaoise this morning, traffic is starting to build around Bloomfield on the N80 heading into the town. It is also busy on the approaches to the Market Square roundabout from Grattan Street and Coote Street. In fact, Grattan Street around Knockmay and the Mount Rath Road seeing very heavy traffic this morning. 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
0: Thanking you very, very much, Dave. So, we're asking people to get in touch and send us song titles, but put a little bit of an agri twist on it. What do you think? David, I hope you're thinking about this one.
11: Okay, I am thinking hard and fast.
0: Good, good, good. Well, keep thinking. I can smell the burning from here.
11: Thanks.
0: My suggestion was Shakira, The Chips Don't Lie, because in fairness, if you've had curry chips here, you know. Okay, but you know what? It's nothing compared to what our listeners are sending. These are brilliant. Elaine Redmond in Port Arlington said, Sophie Ellis Tractor.
11: Oh, wow.
0: With Herder on the Dance Floor. That is brilliant.
11: Okay, well.
0: Elaine, that is absolutely fantastic. Right, what else do we have here for you? Don't Stop Me Plow, said Seamus in Edenderry.
11: Oh, yeah.
0: Yeah, Queen, I like that. Speaking of Queens, Lisa Mountmellick said, what about ABBA, Grazing Queen? That one deserves a place on the plowing playlist. Yeah, I like that. Brian and Kinnegad said, Taylor Swift, Rake It Off. Rake It Off. It sounds like something that would be shouting from the sidelines. You know that?
11: It does.
0: Rake it off, will you? Will you rake it off?
11: Yeah, he's not raking it off.
0: Come on. Claire and Burr said Coldplay, Yellow Wellies. Okay. Not bad, Claire. You can do better than that. Anyway.
11: Peter, you can't say that.
0: Mick in Port Arlington said Oasis, Wonder Bale.
11: Okay. Wonder Bale.
0: Do better than that. Yeah. Again. Neve and Moat said Bruce Springsteen, Born to Plough. I like that.
11: Yeah, okay. I'm
0: Born to Plough. Oh, here. Lauren Athies said, Bon Jovi, Living on a Prairie.
11: Ah, no. No.
0: Don't tell me that was yours.
11: No, mine was worse, but similar.
0: Okay, go on. What was yours?
11: Living on a Farm.
0: Living on... Okay.
11: Ah, yeah. That's so bad.
0: C minus for effort, David. Well done. Abba said, what about Tractor Queen? Yeah. I like that.
11: Yeah.
0: Connor and Forban said, Avril Lavigne, Tractor Boy. He was a tractor boy.
11: Oh, right, yeah.
0: See you later.
11: Very good.
0: Oh, brilliant.
11: Okay, I've got one that isn't plow. It doesn't have the word ploughing in it.
0: Go for it.
11: I've not changed anything to do with it. I just think it's appropriate.
0: Ooh, I like that. Go on.
11: Sting.
0: Yeah.
11: Do you know where I'm going with this?
0: Oh, Fields of Gold.
11: Yes. Well done,
0: yes.
11: Peter. Gold
0: nice
11: badge
0: one.
11: For you.
0: Love it. Love. Well, if I don't know my music, David, I'm in the wrong job. However.
11: Same. I know my music.
0: Rachel of Mullingar said Whitney Houston, I want to plough with somebody. Rachel, now come on,
11: it's too early for that.
0: Yeah, too early. Tom in Port Leash says, oops, I ploughed it again. Man, Tom.
12: After the other remote. Yeah, okay.
0: And Mary in Athlone said, Eiffel 65. I'm moo, dabba-dee-dabba-dye.
12: Oh, that works. Yeah, yeah. Well done, everyone. Oh, wow.
0: Absolute gas. Yeah, we're all giddy here at the Plowin. So, as you can imagine.
12: I'm jealous. All these I'm jealous.
0: Brilliant songs. Oh, you're jealous. Are you nice and warm there, David? You are.
12: Too warm, actually.
0: All right. Do you want to turn the air conditioner on, you know, if you're too warm? Yeah.
12: Yeah, I will
0: don't,
12: do.
0: Don't it's think just... of us. Don't think of us out and about. You know what I mean?
12: Yeah, the aircon might actually cool down my hot coffee and my warm toast a bit much, so I'll wait until I finish those.
0: Do you know what you can do?
12: What can I do?
0: You can get out of here.
12: Go on. Hey, see you
0: out,
12: later.
0: Out. Go on. Cheers, David. Well, I could catch you in a

0: Amble, the swell. Midlands 103. Big hello to Aisling and Ria, who are on their way to the ploughing from Waterford this morning. They said, love the show. We left Nua the puppy at home with himself. I hope he's got instructions. And look, everybody heading towards the ploughing this morning, come, have a great day, and pop down and say hello to us, by the way, when you're knocking around. And for the last number of years we've been bringing the breakfast show here, we've had some crack, haven't we? It has been unbelievable.
1: We're asking people to finish this sentence. You know you're at the ploughing when...
2: There's beer tents everywhere.
3: I suppose when you smell the wood chips, you know you're at the ploughing.
2: It's mucky.
4: You get a little hat.
1: A little hat?
4: A little hat.
1: Oh, a little hat?
4: Yeah.
3: Those boots, I suppose. That's all I'd say, no.
4: Well, there's a chip van. That's the one. When you put a hole in the wallet.
3: I love it.
4: When you have the crack.
2: To buy air horns. There's brown boots everywhere.
3: Smoky.
2: Things are coming to my head, shouldn't be on radio.
1: Don't you recognise me at all, do you?
4: No, I don't.
1: Well, you gave me my county medal in 1999 for under-16s.
4: Jesus, that are you that lad?
1: That's me, yeah.
4: Oh my God.
1: No, I told you you don't remember me.
4: How could I forget?
1: Honest to God.
4: Long time ago, buddy.
1: A while ago. Yeah, well, it wasn't today or yesterday, I tell you that much.
4: No. We've probably bought... Maybe, hopefully, matured a small bit, grown up a small bit.
1: Yep.
4: Maybe, okay, we'll write the two of them over.
1: Yeah, fair enough. I'm joined here in the fashion tent by Celia Holman Lee. Celia, how are you?
5: I'm fine. Well, after that journey from Limerick this morning.
1: What was the traffic like on the way in?
5: Very well organised, as the ploughing are. You know, I'm doing this for over 20 years. You know, we've seen these times. You know, we've been lucky for the past few years. It has been, the weather has been amazing. But we got a right box now this morning. But we're all here. All the shops are here. All the models are here. So we're fine.
1: And I'm joined by Baz Ashmawi. Baz, how are you?
6: I'm great. How are you?
1: Shalok, not lost me. How are you enjoying the ploughing?
6: Listen, I'm climatised. But now I'm here, I'm feeling pretty good.
7: There's a mad atmosphere down here. You just wouldn't get it anywhere else. It's funny enough, it reminds me a bit of DIY, because I'm very Dublin, and you can get very insular living by the canal. And you know, and when you get outside of Ireland, there's some real personalities. There's a lot of crack out there. A lot of people having a lot of fun. You know, it's brilliant.
1: I'm after getting stuck in the mud. Yeah, the Midlands 103 car got stuck in the mud, but I have heroes at hand here. Lads, introduce yourself.
8: Well, I'm Marty Gilmore.
9: And I'm Trevor Gilmore from Ballarat.
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0: there with Jim Moore.
1: Were you enjoying plowing?
0: Oh, great time, mate.
1: What's the highlight so far?
2: The women.
1: Boys, thank you so much. Thank you very much, lads. You're the legends.
3: We're plowing, plowing, plowing, plowing. I want to go plowing with you. Oh, yeah. We're plowing, plowing. And I hope you like plowing too.
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5: Right, let's have a look at your ploughing traffic, always thanks to OCM Energy. IE. Now, traffic is still building on the way into the ploughing from all routes, but it is moving in a bit of a steady flow at the moment, which is good news. Heaviest of all traffic is on the M52 around Mucklan Blue Ball. We are seeing delays develop on the M52 between Kilbeggan and Tullamore, and the L2005 turnoff from the N52, it's very congested, while the same road going through Burr is busy as well. And Gardaí are asking people to avoid using sat-navs and to follow the colour-coded route signage instead. And we'll have more on your traffic updates on Midlands today after 9 o'clock as well, so stay tuned. Midlands 103.
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5: Yeah, your time now is 12 minutes to 9. My God, where's that morning gone? Anyways, we do have to see what is trending all across the Midlands. What are people talking about? Well, we're going to tell you next. Hang about.
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Taylor Swift, Midlands 103. Good morning, Peter with you. Time to see what is trending all across the Midlands right now. Of course, the Ploughing Championship 2026 is trending number one as it gets underway in Scraggan today, and we are live all three mornings here on The Breakfast Show. Gardaí are warning motorists, by the way, to expect significant traffic disruption around the site because more than 80,000 people are expected to attend each day. So if you're not heading to the Ploughing, you are being urged to avoid the N52 between Tullamore and Birr. And the roads around Mukla and Scraggan as well. If you are going, follow the designated colour-coded routes and Garda directions. And most importantly, don't rely on the sat-nav or Google Maps. And solar panels are trending. Do you hear about this? Homeowners with solar panels have been warned that payments for selling excess electricity back to the grid could eventually be phased out. The unit rate customers receive for feeding power back to the grid is already set to decrease. And now, the Netherlands is scrapping its system from next year because of pressure on its electricity network. And experts here have been warning Ireland could potentially follow the same path. Nations League is trending as well because opposition sports spokesperson will call on the government to intervene to stop Ireland's Nations League game against Israel. Now, Sinn Féin's Joanna Byrne is going to join other opposition representatives in submitting a letter to the sports minister. And they're going to gather at the Department of Sport in Dublin at 1 o'clock before taking part in a Stop the Games demonstration. It's going to be organised by the Ireland-Palestine Solidarity Campaign. And the future of farming is trending. Bit of concern there. Yep. One in three farmers saying they plan to leave the industry within the next 5 years. That's according to a major survey by Agriland and the ICMSA, which questioned more than 2,000 farmers. So farm income is one of the biggest barriers to people entering the industry, while many farmers also say there's nobody lined up to take over their land. And Moneygall is trending here in County Offaly. Do you remember we were wondering who won that €8.2 million jackpot? Yeah, do you remember the ticket was bought in Obama Plaza in Moneygall? Well, it turns out a group of friends from Tipperary decided to stop in for a bit of food and picked up a quick pick. And it turned out to be the biggest bargain they've ever got. They bought the ticket on the 25th of July and they've now won the top prize. And they say the money has opened up a world of possibilities, including holidays, places to go that they've always dreamed of. Not a bad reason to call into Moneygall for a bit of lunch. Anyways, I'm out of here. Will Faulkner's on the way with Midlands Today. We will chat to you tomorrow, 6:30, live here from the Ploughing for day 2. In the meantime, have a fantastic Tuesday.

0: Breakfast on Midlands 183. 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
8: It's 9 o'clock. Good morning. I'm David Hollywood. 300,000 people are expected to attend the National Ploughing Championships over the next 3 days. The 95th edition of the event gets underway in Scraggan in County Offaly this morning. It comes as one in three farmers say they plan to leave the industry over the next 5 years. Agriculture Minister Martin Hayden says that's something he wants to address.
9: Those survey results talk about a lot of people who don't have an identified successor. So whatever about an older farmer who reaches a stage where they want to take a step back from the farming enterprise, the barriers to the younger farmer taking over that farm is something I'm working as a top priority through.
8: A man has died in a four-vehicle crash in Tipperary. The collision involving a van and three cars happened at around 20 to 6 yesterday evening on the R688 at Cooper's Lot in Cashel. The driver of one of the cars, a man in his 60s, was pronounced dead at the scene. The van driver, a man in his 60s, is being treated for serious injuries while there are no other injuries reported. The road is closed for a technical examination and anyone with information is being asked to contact Gardaí. Meanwhile, Garda bosses will face questions about pursuits and the training needed to carry them out today. Groups representing members of the force will also appear before the Oireachtas Justice Committee following a number of incidents, including the M9 crash near Athy last month, which resulted in the deaths of five teenagers. Sinn Féin TD and chair of the committee, Matt Carty, says there is a gap between what Garda management is saying and groups such as the GRA.
10: They have identified the lack of pursuit training as a critical operational gap, and they have stated that there is a severe failure in the delivery of proper, adequate and appropriate driver training.
8: The government is considering targeted measures to support households with the cost of home heating oil this winter. Budget 2027 negotiations are currently underway, with changes to income tax also being discussed. Public Expenditure Minister Jack Chambers says government is conscious energy costs are one of the central issues for families.
11: Home heating oil is being examined in the context of it being a specific issue, and we know particularly going into the winter period there's a particular price exposure there for families, so we're considering options on how we can potentially help with that in the context of the budget, but again, that's just under general consideration.
8: The European Union is set to propose restrictions on under-15s accessing social media. The plan is part of an EU Kids Act, which is due to be announced this week. It would also extend to AI chatbots and online games, according to documents seen by Reuters. Children between 13 and 14 can set up an introductory account with parental control, while accounts for anyone younger must be fully controlled by parents. Former Ireland rugby international Devon Toner is at the National Ploughing Championships this year for Zurich's Tackle Your Feelings campaign. The ex-Leinster player says he welcomes any move to protect children from online harm.
12: Over the past year or two, it's been a huge topic. And yes, I 100% encourage it. Like, I think social media and smartphones and everything has been really detrimental to young kids these days. And I think we're starting to bring in the stuff that we need to.
8: Two government Midlands TDs have among the largest farmlands in Leinster House. The Irish Times is reporting that across Leinster House, 36 deputies and senators declared themselves as farmers or having interests in farming. Emily Keegan reports.
13: Laois Rep Willie Aird has land in the county totalling 196 acres. He sits behind only the Agri Minister Martin Hayden for the size of his land holding. The Fine Gael TD has 100 dairy cows and his land is worth around €2.3 million. Deputy Aird received over €56,000 in cap payments over 3 years. Seventh in the list is the Enterprise Minister and Longford Westmeath TD Peter Burke. He has an estimated 110 acres worth €780,000 and has picked up €14,000 in cap payments across 2 years from 2022. The Minister has a herd of about 35 suckler cows. Other TDs that feature high on the list include both Michael Healy-Ray and Danny Healy-Ray, along with Meath East Rep Gillian Toole and Fianna Fáil's Cathal Crowe.
8: NATO jets have shot down a drone over Lithuania. Local authorities say it flew into the country's airspace from Belarus overnight. Air raid sirens sounded in parts of the nation and Lithuanian airports faced temporary restrictions. And the government is facing fresh pressure to prevent Ireland's upcoming Nations League fixtures against Israel from going ahead. A group of opposition sports spokespeople will deliver a joint letter to the sports minister today calling for intervention. They will then join a Stop the Games demonstration outside the Department of Sport in Dublin. The protest gets underway at 1 o'clock. New research shows the majority of drivers underestimate how much it costs to run their car. The ESRI study, which was commissioned by the Department of Transport, finds 7 in 10 motorists underestimate how much they spend each year by around 50%. Fuel was the highest expense, with a median cost of €1,560 a year. Senior research officer at the ESRI, Dr. Shane Timmins, says a nationally representative sample of more than 800 motorists took part in the study.
14: We first asked them to think about how much their car costs them and to give us their best guess. And then we walked through all of the possible costs that they might face. So your fuel, insurance, tax, but also servicing, repairs, tolls, parking, and so on. People think it costs them around €2,000 to run their car for a year, excluding any finance or the cost of the car depreciation, where in reality, all of those costs come up to €3,000, so 50% higher.
8: And finally, for now, school children should be required to learn and regularly sing the national anthem, according to an A2 councillor. Peter O'Donoghue says too many people don't know Aran Naveen and wants it made compulsory in primary and secondary schools. He's criticising the Department of Education for failing to respond to an earlier request on the issue. It comes in the year marking the 100th anniversary of the anthem's official adoption. Councillor O'Donoghue can't understand why it's not part of a school child's journey.
15: We wrote to the Minister for Education last May. We still haven't received a response in relation to that, that being Cork County Council. We wrote again today asking for a response. We're now also as well writing to the Education Training Board in Ireland as well in relation to this matter. We're asking the Education Training Board to ask their schools for their teachers to teach the national anthem.
8: It's 6 minutes past nine.
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18: In Gaelic games, Shamrocks and Tullamore booked their places in the semi-finals of the Offaly Senior Football Championship over the weekend. The two clubs are just 60 minutes away from an appearance in the final. Liam White has the details.
19: Nigel Dunn's side secured a 119-112 win over Clara on Saturday to seal a Final Four clash against Forban. Paddy Dunigan kicked 112 for his side, with Dunn himself scoring 3 points. The Rocks are aiming to reach their first decider since 2007. Meanwhile, a strong second half display was enough for Tullamore as they beat Ballycommon by 5-13 to 12 points on Sunday. John Furlong got 2 goals, with Harry Plunkett ending with 1-3 and Luke Plunkett and Luke Burke getting the other goals. Tullamore will take on Roth for a place in the final as they continue their hunt for a fourth title on the bounce.
18: Tipperary hurling boss Liam Cahill has made a number of changes to his backroom team for 2027. The former Tip captain Brian O'Mara, along with Sean O'Mara and Paul O'Brien, are joining as selectors, with Aidan Stakelam coming in as coaching support. Declan Laffin, TJ Ryan and Angela Walsh have left their respective roles with the Premier County. Let's move on to soccer. St Patrick's Athletic are the new leaders of the League of Ireland Men's Premier Division. Aidan Keenan got 2 goals as the Saints dished out a 4-0 hammering to Dundalk at Oriel Park, and manager Stephen Kenny believes his players properly grew into the game after half time.
20: It wasn't comfortable in the first half. You know, Dundalk started very well, and I think obviously we defended well in that period, and the first goal was important, and Aidan Keenan scored a brilliant goal to take the lead.
18: They move ahead of Shamrock Rovers on goal difference, but the Hoops still have 1 game in hand. Elsewhere, bottom side Sligo Rovers are on the brink of relegation after a 3-1 defeat at home to Galway United. They are now 11 points adrift of Drogheda United, who picked up a crucial 2-1 victory at Shelburne. Waterford and Derry City shared the spoils in a 2-2 draw at the RSC. Leeds United are now up to third in the Premier League after a comfortable 4-1 win over Newcastle at Elland Road. This evening, Georgi Mamardashvili will start in goal for Liverpool against Spurs at Anfield in the EFL Cup. The Georgian gets his first action of the season after 5 games on the bench, deputising for Alisson Becker. And manager Andoni Iraola is a big fan after seeing him play for Valencia.
21: I rate Georgi very highly. I know him from his years also in Spain. We tried to sign him for Bournemouth before I came here, and for me he's a very good keeper, and he's gonna start.
18: Republic of Ireland international James Abankwa scored his first goal for Italian club Udinese. The Waterford man headed home the opener in a 5-3 defeat at the hands of Inter in Serie A. The FAI will find out today if they have been successful in their bid to host the 2029 Women's Champions League final. UEFA are meeting in Greece this morning. The venue for the showpiece will be on their agenda. Dublin's Aviva Stadium is in the running alongside the Principality Stadium in Cardiff, Lyon's Parc Olympique and St Jakob Park in Basel. And finally, racing takes place at Punchestown today. The going is good at the moment ahead of their jumps meeting this afternoon. It's a 20-2 start for the first race of an 8-race card. Sports updates on Midlands 103, brought to you by the Dark Horse Bar and Kitchen in Athlone. It's the perfect spot for lunch, dinner or a night out with friends. Book today on darkhorseathlone.ie.
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18: Homeowners with solar panels are being warned payments for selling power back to the grid may be phased out. It comes as the unit rate customers get for selling excess energy is set to decrease. The Netherlands is scrapping its system from next year due to grid congestion. According to the Irish Independent, experts are warning the same steps could be taken here. In the currency markets this morning, 1 euro is worth 85 pence sterling and $1.15. The ISEC index of Irish shares currently stands at 14.069. It's down 1.12% since the opening.
2: 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Midlands 103 weather. 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
18: Today's going to bring a mix of sunny spells and scattered passing showers. Highest temperatures of 16 to 18 degrees right now in Mount Temple. It's 13 degrees. 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
1: Well, hello, good morning from the National Ploughing Championships, where the gates are open, the wellies are on, and for the next 3 days, Screggan is pretty much the centre of the universe. So, if you're not coming, you're missing out, but you don't have to miss out, simply by staying right here on Midlands 103. Today, sunshine, showers, tens of thousands of people looking suspiciously at the sky. We'll tell you what is in store over the 3 days and whether the car parks will remain dry. I think that's everybody's number one question. Farmer Phil, his grandfather, arrived on a Longford farm with two horses, a plough and a bag of oats. And nearly 90 years later, Farmer Phil shares his family story through 12 fields. Speaking of stories, she chose to become a mother on her own, and the road brought her to IVF, to setbacks, to a terrifying scare. Maria Walsh, the MEP, shares her story now. And Westmeath's Sam thought his friends in the castle had his back, and then one of the traitors murdered him. He says it took 2 weeks to get over it, and he's here from 9:30. When you call, 0818 300 103 is my number. You can text or WhatsApp 083 30 10 103, powered by Lamb Brothers Toyota in Tullamore. So, front pages today, let's start with the Irish Independent. It says, baptism barrier in schools is here to stay. Minister Bruton won't be tackling a Catholic first policy. Moving on to the Irish Times. It looks at the farmers in the Dáil who have the most land. And actually, the Minister for Agriculture is the biggest landowner in Leinster House. Martin Hayden has around 245 acres, and that's worth an estimated 2.2 to 4.5 million euro. And it's spread across the borders of counties Kildare and Laois. Another large landowner in the Dáil is the Laois TD, Willie Aird, and the estimated value of his land is about 2.3 million euro. That's 196 acres in County Laois. And another ministerial landowner named in the top 10 is the Westmeath TD and Minister for Enterprise, Peter Burke. He has 110 acres, which he owns or co-owns. The estimated value there is 780,000 euro. But the main focus is on the agriculture minister himself. And the article seems to question whether it's appropriate that a man who would be dealing with agricultural policy also happens to be the beneficiary of single farm payments, for instance, cap payments. And a spokesperson for the minister says being a farmer and receiving cap payments does not in itself constitute a conflict of interest. And sometimes you're damned if you do and you're damned if you don't. People will often say, well, the Minister for Health should be a doctor, or the Minister for Finance should be an accountant. And how else can they do their job if they're not? And by that token, surely the Minister for Agriculture should be familiar with agriculture. Sometimes we want our cake and eat it. Anyway, that's on the Irish Times this morning. Moving then to the Irish Daily Mail. A double Irish for Trump over unity and whiskey tax. And that's just a sample, really, of what's on the front pages today. We'll move on to a story that is going to annoy a lot of homeowners, because for the best part of a decade, you've been encouraged to install solar panels on your roof. And certainly in the earlier years, it was a very expensive investment. It has come down a bit. Most of all, VAT has been lifted from the price. The grants have been increased. The cost of the panels themselves has come down, manufacturing-wise. But the story in The Independent suggests the days of selling your excess electricity back to the grid could be coming to an end. And you get somewhere between 16 and 19 and a half cent per kilowatt hour, depending on your supplier. And for many, it's worth a couple of hundred euro per year, which again all adds to the payback on the money that you shelled out. But in the Netherlands, they've decided to end the so-called micro-generation credit because the grid is becoming too congested. And so the Irish Independent talks with an expert who happens to be a lecturer in clean energy futures at University College Cork. And so Paul Dean believes we are going to follow suit here in Ireland, that our grid is also becoming congested, as there are nearly 200,000 micro-generation installations in the state. That's a posh way of saying houses or businesses with solar panels. I have a feeling they would really, really underestimate the backlash if that were to happen, because if you've been told you will get your credit and you've invested your money on that basis, and then they change their minds, there's definitely going to be a lot of anger. It's a great win for the installers of batteries, because logically you would say if you can't sell your electricity back to the grid, you might as well store it and use it at night time yourself when you're not generating solar. So somebody will win in this, and homeowners would lose if this is an actual reality that comes to pass. It has happened in the Netherlands. There's a story that'll make you angry on the Irish Times. The notion that a man can be given bail and beat up his partner so severely within 2 days that she ends up in hospital. And why did he get bail, you ask? Well, the reason is the solicitor's dispute, which is rumbling for months, meant that a high court had to order the immediate release of 11 people who had been remanded in custody, but who did not have access to a solicitor. And so without legal representation, their detention was found to be illegal. Now, Yvonne Bambury is a criminal aid solicitor, and she is naturally affected by this dispute. And there are two parts to it. One, the minister wants a flat fee, no matter how complex a case might be. And also, there's the length of time. Some are going to be wrapped up very quickly because the solicitor naturally doesn't want it dragging out if they're getting paid a flat fee. So the quality of advice may be impacted. And she argues that the minister needs to resolve this, as she would, of course, you would say, it's in her interests. But if there are cases where there are criminals and potentially dangerous people who should be behind bars being released, as that individual was, to attack an innocent partner, well, something has to give. Irish Times has that story. How much does your car cost to run every year? Because a new survey suggests we really don't know the answer. We tend to underestimate it. Most drivers will say it's about 2,000 euro a year. But when the ESRI totted up the actual costs, they were closer to 3,000 euro per year, about 50% higher than most drivers estimate. Now, the cheapest cars to run are electric vehicles, the average being 1,560 euro per year, 2,700 euro for petrol, and over 3,500 euro to keep the average diesel on the road. Now, what that doesn't include would be depreciation. So this is more looking at fuel or charging, insurance, tax, maintenance, tolls, parking, all those costs. That's the problem with the EV. Certainly, if you buy new, the depreciation is steeper, or at least it has been so far. So you can't forget about that money either. How many extra roads police have been deployed in the last year? Well, the answer, according to the Irish Independent, is 5. Only 5 extra road gardaí, despite a near 11% increase in road fatalities. And of course, one of the most tragic and high-profile crashes happened on the M9 only a few weeks ago, when Ella Hendricken, and Niamh Kinsella and Alma Kinsella, along with a 7-year-old boy, were making their way to Dublin Airport from Carlow, and a car coming in the wrong direction smashed into them. Well, there's an update on their condition, and luckily it seems they are getting stronger. Again, according to the Irish Independent, one of the sisters has said they are taking one day at a time. In a joint online post, they wanted to thank the public for their support. They're saying they're getting stronger as the days go by. They're incredibly grateful for all of the kindness, messages and support that has been shown to them and their family. The past few weeks have been incredibly difficult for all of us, but the support we've received from so many people has meant more than we could ever put into words. And they added, to every person who has donated, who has shared the fundraiser, sent a message, or simply kept us and our family in your thoughts and prayers, we say thank you. That's a message from Ella, Niamh and Alma, and we wish them the best as their recovery continues. On a more positive note, Stuart Grehan was pictured back in the office yesterday, the man who had a fantastic year so far and has been named as the best amateur in Ireland. And of course, he won the Walker Cup, and Donna McArdle was on this programme last week wondering why, oh, why was he not at the Irish Open? But anyway, an awfully man went on to win that. So I think, Donna, you'll be pleased one way or the other. But there are many pictures of Stuart back at his desk, because again, being an amateur now, he does have a day job, and he was in Doohan Financial Planning in Dundalk, reflecting on what was an amazing, amazing season for him. One that he says he will never forget in all of his life. And you'll see that photo online on your Facebook feed quite a lot today. A couple of stories very briefly, and I'm not going to give you the spoilers on the traitors, but if you didn't see last night's episode, it is a brilliant, very nail-bitey, tense episode. But we do have a man who found himself on the wrong side of the traitors earlier this week. And Sam from County Westmeath says it took him a long time to get over the betrayal of it all. He's here in the next few minutes. And finally, just keep your eyes open today, because somewhere in this country is a very famous face. Oprah Winfrey has been spotted in a Dublin pub. And she did have a show, of course, in the Three Arena. And she was in Doheny and Nesbitt's on Baggot Street on Sunday. And word has it that she is having a look around Ireland while she is here. But will she be at the National Ploughing Championships? Well, she'll have to make room, because there could be 60 to 70,000 people today and up to 250,000 in Scraggan between now and Thursday. And if you're coming, let me know what it is you want to see, and most importantly, how much money are you going to spend and on what? 083 30 10 103, powered by Lamb Brothers Toyota in Tullamore. Now, if you want even more money to spend, you're going to need a new job.
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1: Now, still to come on Midlands 103 this morning, and of course the programme is with thanks to MCM Accounting in Tullamore, live from the National Ploughing Championships. Well, Westmeath's Sam thought he had friends in the castle, but that betrayal took him weeks to get over on the traitors. Also, Farmer Phil, nearly 90 years on, he tells his family story that began with just two horses, a plough, and a bag of oats. And a 10% US tariff on Irish whiskey is being lifted. So what does that mean for distillers and jobs here in the Midlands? Temperature in Screggan this morning, it's already a very respectable 14 degrees.
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1: There's probably only one television programme where being murdered by your best friends leaves you disappointed rather than dead. For the past couple of weeks, Athlone's Sam Omokoro has been lying, accusing, defending, crawling into coffins, and then trying to work out whom he could trust on the Traitors' Island. And he was pretty good at it until Sunday night, when the 28-year-old IT support analyst discovered the fundamental problem with making friends on the Traitors is eventually one of them may be handed a cloak. So, Pádraig O'Mara, who had been one of Sam's closest allies, and had even promised him that if one of them was recruited, they would look after the others, well, he murdered Sam almost immediately. and he admits the betrayal got to him so much he wasn't right about it for 2 weeks. Sam, good morning.
6: Good morning, Will. How are you?
1: I'm in good form. Well, when you first discovered it was Porrick, of all people, who murdered you, was your reaction well played, or you absolute... I won't say the word.
6: No, at the start, I was absolutely shocked because, like, I never expected this. I was like, didn't even think he was a traitor to begin with. So he must have been, he was recruited that night. But look, at the start, I was like, oh my God, I can't believe what you've done. Like, we spoke on this. We said we'd never do such thing. But then, you know, after 2 weeks and after you wind down and stuff, you then realize it's just a game, and it's a well-played move, because what it done was it protected him and gives him the opportunity to go further, because no one's suspecting him at the minute, because everyone in there is thinking you'd never murder Sam. He's your ally.
1: Well, put it this way, if the shoe was on the other foot, would you have done the same?
6: Oh, no way. I wouldn't have the heart to do it. But look, at the end of the day, we're strangers. You know, you go in there as strangers. And I always said, look, don't get too attached to any of these people you meet here on the show, because you're here to play the game and win the prize pot, which is up to 50 grand. But then as days go on, you start to build relationships, and you don't realize how quickly that forms and how genuine it tends to feel or become. But obviously, Cork is obviously, he had one eye on the prize pot, because we're at that stage, we're halfway in, so obviously he was playing the game and said, right, am I here to make friends, or am I here to try win it out? So I think he done the right thing, like, overall he did.
1: Well, watching it back, we know something that you didn't know at the time, that Carla and Porrick regarded you as dangerous precisely because you were close to them, and therefore killing you could take suspicion away from the real traitors.
6: Yes, that's right. I think I was too vocal to the people I trusted, Carla and Porrick being particular, because I think after we caught, like, was it 3 or 4 traitors in the space of how many days, we then realized halfway through then, my last night, like, it's a new game, we said. That's all we spoke about at the breakfast table. We're like, it's a new game. You're going to have to start looking at your closest friends, because the traitors are out to recruit, is what we thought. So I did get to a point that I said it to the lads. I said it to Ian, Porrick, Carla. I go, look, I know we're all friends here, but it's going to get to a stage where I'm going to have to start sussing you out. So they knew my gameplay. Porrick knew that I'd be quicker... exposing him than protecting him, let's say, at the round table, if I did think he was a traitor at any point. So, look, he done the right thing, and he has said it to me. So, look, we can laugh about it now. That's all I can say.
1: You touched on the concept of friendship, and how quickly do those bonds form in the traitors? How quickly does life outside the castle cease to exist? Because you're only together for a relatively short period of time, and yet people talk about having lifelong friendships.
6: Yeah, absolutely. Like, I used to watch all these TV shows and be like, oh my God, why are they getting so emotional? Like, you've only known each other for about, I don't know, however long, and so on. But, when you're in there, it's a whole different experience. Like, you don't realize the amount of time you spend with each other. Like, it's your long days. Every day are long days, and you have no one to speak to bar yourselves that are in the castle, you know? So you're forming friendship, you're forming allies. Like, you're speaking for, like, basically from when you wake up till when you're going to bed. It's just constant conversation, and you start to form bonds and relationships, and it does start to feel genuine in a way, do you know? And yeah,
1: but at the same time, every gesture and every act is calculated, because cry too much, people become suspicious. Don't cry at all, people become suspicious. Defend yourself, they become suspicious. Stay quiet, they're definitely suspicious. Everything is analyzed to the nth degree.
6: Yes, every move you make in there is assessed. So, like, you could be having a conversation with someone, like particularly me. I'd be eyeballing, I'd be looking left, I'd be looking right, I'd be assessing everyone, I'd be assessing body language, assessing, oh, for example, oh, Dave looked a bit tired today, he didn't look tired yesterday, was he recruited, do you know? Just you could a slip of the tongue could leave you hanging at that round table that evening. Like, it's crazy what goes on in there. Like, you almost have to try and be perfect, you know, come in not looking tired,

0: particular question he was asking about Laura, like, what would you do with her? Would you murder her or would you recruit her? So, like, it made himself look guilty as if he was looking for advice, we thought, that night. And it was me, Pork, and Ian and Carla in that room. So the next day, we ended up voting Shaunae out. And then he turned out to be a faithful. And then I was like, oh, my God, who was in that room that evening where we had that conversation? Because some's after hanging him out to dry, Carla looks at me and goes, there's one more person in that room. Which there was, but I totally forgot who it was. So I never followed that suspicion, and I just let it go as if it was nothing. But when you go further on and you look at Aoife giving us the breadcrumbs on Carla and stuff, it all started to make sense after I left. It was like, oh my God, it was her. And I don't think I had enough time to kind of follow that. But I think if I was in there any longer, it would have all started to make sense. Yeah.
1: Well, you're now out, and obviously we don't want to give away anything that you may know about what is yet to come, but from a filming standpoint, how long ago did all of that happen?
0: I know we can't really touch on production too much, but we filmed back in March. That's when we filmed.
1: And so is each episode that you appear in nervy in that you haven't seen those edits, you don't know how you're going to appear and be presented? Are you happy overall with how you performed?
0: Yeah, overall, look, the feedback has been nothing but tremendous, and I'm so grateful for the feedback and all the nice comments, and especially everyone in Westmeath had been really supportive after finding out I was going on the show. But yeah, the same with all of us, all 24 of us. You get butterflies every night when an episode's about to air. Like, I wake up, butterflies. All I'm thinking about is, oh my God, another episode's about to be aired. What have I said? What have I done? What way am I going to come across? And things, and so on. But no, everything's been good. Like, I'm more delighted now in a funny way that I'm off the show than still being in it, because it's just so, like, nerve-wracking and stuff. Now I feel like a weight's lifted off my shoulder. I can actually relax and enjoy it from a fan standpoint of view. Definitely been nervous every episode. And how difficult was it to keep everything quiet?
1: Because I'm sure people presumably asked, well, how did you get on? And you can say virtually nothing.
0: Mm-hmm. Oh, yeah. No, that question has been asked a million times here in work. But no spoilers is all I say. No spoilers. You'll just have to watch and find out how it all unfolds. I think I was out on the public found out I was murdered on the Sunday night, but there was a huge break on the Tuesday before Carla recruited. So I had everyone kind of messaging me asking, oh, you've been recruited, haven't you? You've been recruited. Mm-hmm. And all I could answer is, you're going to have to wait to find out. But I knew I was gone on the Sunday, but no spoilers. That's what I done.
1: Well, maybe you can give us some quick fire. Best liar in the castle?
0: Carla.
1: Person you trusted most?
0: Pete.
1: Most underrated player?
0: Most underrated player, I would say Diego.
1: And who would you absolutely never play poker with?
0: I would never play poker with Porik or Mara. Yeah.
1: So finally then, I'm not going to ask you who you would like to win, but if you were given the chance to go in and do it all over, would you?
0: I always say, look, I probably would, but not like anytime soon is what I've always said. I've been asked that question because it's a lot. It's mentally exhausting. Like, your long days in there, and it's like you get drained and you're missing your family. You're missing like your friends. Like, cause the minute you go into that castle, you're excluded from the outside world. And that goes on for a matter of weeks, you know. So coming out, it took me about 2 weeks to kind of get back to reality and get back to how the outside world actually

0: operates, and it was a lot. So we actually like to call it trauma. It was a bit traumatic in a way, but it was fun traumatic. Do you know, I would do it again, but not anytime soon. Just, you know.
1: Well, there's one boy in Clonbillogue, 11 years of age, Will Faulkner Jr., and he was terribly disappointed to see you leaving. So he'll be very, very pleased that I got to talk to you today anyway.
0: Yeah. Thanks so much, Will. And I appreciate it and appreciate the support I've been getting. And yeah.
1: You did brilliantly. It was a great watch. And thanks very much for making time for us.
0: Yeah. Thanks very much, Will. I appreciate it.
1: Sam Omokoro from The Traitors, and he had a brilliant run that unfortunately came to an end in betrayal, as The Traitors often leads us to. Now, still on the programme today, the plot, or well, the proposal that has managed to be carried in the Netherlands and could well be carried here, that if you invest in your solar panels and you've been getting your 20 cent per kilowatt back from your supplier, that may be coming to an end and you will no longer be able to sell those excess units back to the grid. If that were to happen, what would you do, especially if you have invested 10,000, 12,000, 15,000 euro in solar panels? Is it something that is going to make you buy a battery instead and just accept it? Would it lead to protests because the electricity is already expensive enough as it is? And here's yet another cut that many will feel is the last straw. It's coming up on a quarter to ten.
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12: 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I was so shocked of amount of different students, how everyone are different nationalities.
11: 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MCM Accounting are here to look after their clients and their interests first.
1: Now, still to come on Midlands 103, she chose to be a mum on her own, but said the road brought her through IVF, many setbacks and a terrifying scare. But Maria Walsh is now on the far side of that and will be sharing her story in about an hour's time. First, though, let's catch up on the latest traffic as you approach Screggan and the Ploughing Championships.
11: Midlands 103 traffic, live at the National Ploughing Championships.
1: The heaviest route is the Mucklagh section of the N52, so that is practically as you are arriving here at the National Ploughing Championships. The latest update from Gorthy is that the other routes are heavy but moving as planned, and there are no other issues or setbacks to report. The continuing advice is do not activate your sat-nav because it will bring you on the unauthorised routes, and there have been a few cars causing some problems as a result of following their sat-nav. So sat-nav off, follow the signage, follow the Gorthy, you'll get here in plenty of time. Now, the traffic is brought to you with the compliments of OCM Security and Energy in County Offaly. If you get into the car parks, pleasant surprise, despite all of the rain that has fallen in the last 24 hours, the ground conditions are quite good. So will it continue that way for the 3 days? Cathal Nolan is here from Ireland's Weather Channel. Morning, sir.
13: A very good morning, Will.
1: So let's have a look out there at the moment. It's overcast, a few darkish clouds, maybe the slight threat of rain. Is that what you're seeing, though?
13: Pretty much, I think, in terms of the forecast for the day. Well, if we look outside at the moment, we can see there's probably a little bit of low stratus cloud about. Nothing too menacing in terms of the forecast for the next little while. We will see a few showers as we go through the afternoon hours here at Screggan in County Offaly. But as well, we will see plenty of sunshine about interspersed in between. And that's really the story of the forecast here for the next couple of days as well. Tomorrow looks like another.
1: That'll be a huge relief.
13: A welcome relief for sure, especially as you mentioned after that heavy rain yesterday evening. But thankfully, the ground is well able to absorb that at the moment, given the dry summer that we've just had. But again, as we said, another dry, sunny day expected tomorrow here. Cloud building in towards the afternoon and evening, but rain is expected to hold off until after finishing hours. And then on Thursday, it's another case of sunshine and showers. About one or two of the showers may be a little heavy, especially in the morning time, clearing off as we go into the afternoon then as well.
1: Well, that is always the concern, that you could get too much rain early on, soften up the ground, and then you've got two more days to go and it gets churned up. But thankfully, it sounds like the heaviest of the rain, not that it'll be particularly bad, is Thursday.
13: It will indeed. So we will see a band of rain passing through on Wednesday night into the early hours of Thursday morning, but that's not expected to cause any really significant deterioration in terms of ground conditions. We're probably looking in the region of maybe 5 to 7 millimetres of rain, so it's not going to have a significant bearing or impact. In terms of Thursday itself, as we said, there will be one or two kind of heavy showers initially in the morning time, but again, they're probably not going to cause any significant disruption. There will be fresh winds, however, on Thursday, so a little bit cooler in terms of the overall temperature and how it feels, especially with those winds coming in from the northwest. But overall, I think this time of the year, three pretty decent days, I think we'll take that.
14: Well, we talk about times of the year when there's a certain rhythm to the weather, and the famous one is always when the state exams begin, the sun tends to shine. But ploughing week can be hugely variable. So we'll talk about 2018 in some more detail in a moment, but that obviously brought a storm to Scraggan. The following year in Carlow, the sun was splitting the stones. It was a brilliant Indian summer. It's probably uneventful this year from a weather perspective. But 2018, let's go back there. That was menacing.
13: It was an incredible event, really, to have seen the way with which that storm, Storm Alley, developed and the rapid nature of which it developed as it approached the West Coast. It was notoriously difficult to forecast and predict that particular storm, given that it was developing and deepening very close to Ireland. And of course, ultimately, it's concluded with wind speeds here in the Midlands on that particular day of up to 110 to 120 kilometres per hour. Certain parts of the West, I think, was Slane Head off the West Coast recorded wind speeds up to 150, 160 kilometres per hour almost. A truly phenomenal storm, certainly worthy of the reputation with which it now precedes itself when we talk about 2018 and the impacts that it had here, of course.
14: And for people who weren't travelling, it's worth reminding that it was the Wednesday, which is always the busiest day of the championships. And back then, you had 100,000, sometimes 110,000 people on a Wednesday. And most of them certainly would have been in transit, waiting for the updates. We were here that morning. Will it open? Oh, it'll open at 11. Oh, it'll open at 12. And eventually the word came through that it wouldn't. And it was the Friday when eventually that happened. For you, and your channel was in its embryonic stages then, what sort of traffic did you get?
13: I mean, it was incredible in terms of the amount of traffic and information that we got. We had been kind of forecasting the potential for a storm a couple of days leading up to that event, and we were a little bit more bullish in terms of our forecast in the day prior to that storm itself. For ourselves, I suppose, really, that was what one of the events that launched us just off air. We had the conversation that during that 12-month period, of course, we had Hurricane Ophelia in October 2017. We had, of course, the infamous Beast from the East at the end of February into March, and subsequently Storm Alley then. So we probably went from in the region of maybe 25,000 followers at that period. By the end of 2018, we were probably somewhere up around 70,000 followers. So it was an incredible boost, I suppose, for us. But that doesn't take away from the impact that these weather events had right across the country. Probably there wasn't a person listening in that wasn't impacted in some way by those particular three weather events. So certainly, as you mentioned, the embryonic stages, but we developed a very good reputation out of it. So it was
14: still Midlands Weather Channel in those days. Now it's Ireland's Weather Channel. How many followers have you today?
13: We're up at 175,000 the last time we checked. So to have gone from that, I suppose, kind of coming from a GA background, the figure that I always had in my head was 82,000. I wanted to be able to say that we had full capacity in Croke Park, so we can almost fill it twice at this stage. So we've been truly blessed over the years, I think, honestly, in terms of the followers that we've had, and to be able to go anywhere across the country now and to have people come up to you and talk about the weather and kind of recognise the contribution that you've made towards kind of Irish meteorology, and in terms have been able to open up and broaden that conversation and to be able to deliver kind of daily forecasts, and not only to deliver them, but it's the engagement that we get, the over and back between people commenting. That's really what brings me joy in terms of what we do here at Ireland's Weather Channel.
14: What's your plan for the ploughing?
13: Yeah, our plan for the ploughing is we're based at the Experience Offaly Pavilion, and we have plenty of information, plenty of leaflets. We've some goodies as well. We've been able to supply Sinead here with one of those t-shirts as well. So it's a case of, if you want to talk about the weather, come on over. We'll be happy to have a conversation. We'll be able to explain about our Patreon service, about our farming forecast service. So if they are of interest to you, then please, of course, do go over to the Experience Offaly Pavilion. We have our stall set up there for the next 3 days.
14: Carl, thank you as always.
13: My pleasure. Thanks very much, Will.
14: News at 10 on the way next.
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13: Good morning, I'm David Hollywood. 300,000 people are expected to attend the National Ploughing Championships over the next 3 days. The 95th edition of the event has gotten underway in Screggan in County Offaly this morning. It comes as one in three farmers say they plan to leave the industry over the next 5 years. The Agriculture Minister Martin Hayden says that's something he wants to address.
31: Those survey results talk about a lot of people who don't have an identified successor. So whatever about an older farmer who reaches a stage where they want to take a step back from the farming enterprise, the barriers to the younger farmer taking over that farm is something I'm working as a top priority through.
13: A man in his 60s has died in a four-vehicle crash near Cashel in Tipperary. The collision involving a van and three cars happened at Cooper's Lot at around 5:40 yesterday evening. Rachel Dunphy reports.
32: The driver of one of the cars, a man in his 60s, was pronounced dead at the scene. His body has been brought to University Hospital Waterford, where a post-mortem exam will take place. The driver of the van, a man in his 40s, was brought to TUH Clonmel for treatment of serious injuries. No other injuries were reported, and the section of the R688 at Cooper's Lot, Cashel, remains closed this morning for a technical exam. Gardaí are appealing to anyone who may have witnessed the incident, especially those with dashcam footage, to come forward.
13: NATO jets have shot down a drone over Lithuania. Local authorities say it flew into the country's airspace from Belarus overnight. Air raid sirens sounded in parts of the nation, and Lithuanian airports faced temporary restrictions.
0: Experts are warning payments for selling solar power back to the grid could be phased out. The unit rate customers get for selling excess energy is set to decrease, while some countries are already bringing the system to an end. Homeowners with solar panels are being warned similar measures could be brought in here. Lisa Ryan is a professor in energy economics at University College in Dublin. She says energy companies are already overpaying for excess power.
1: The 38 cents that we pay, about 10 cents of that actually is the cost of the electricity generated. So in fact, we're already being overpaid usually with our 19 cents kilowatt hour. We're getting more than what it would cost the electricity suppliers to buy it on the market.
0: Now, finally, in news for now, a spoiler alert if you haven't caught up with last night's Traitors Ireland episode. Another faithful has been sent packing after one of the most dramatic roundtables of the series. Two tied votes eventually left Donal fighting for his place in the game against the original traitor Carla. However, it was Donal who was banished. Westmead's Sam Omokoru was murdered on Sunday evening. He says it's an exhausting game.
2: Every move you make in there is assessed. You could be having a conversation with someone, like particularly me. I'd be eyeballing, I'd be looking left, I'd be looking right, I'd be assessing everyone, I'd be assessing body language. A slip of the tongue could leave you hanging at that round table that evening. You almost have to try and be perfect, you know, come in not looking tired, try and make sure you're acting the same way yesterday as you are today. It's a mad game in there.
0: May he rest in peace. It's 4 minutes past 10.
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0: It's now time for this morning's obituaries. Anne Coleman, née Murray, 1 St. Bridget's Road, Edenderry, Offaly, and late of the Assumption Road in Edenderry, died September 14th. Reposing at her home tomorrow from 5 o'clock until 8 with a rosary at 8 o'clock. The funeral mass is on Thursday at 12 noon in St. Mary's Church in Edenderry, followed by burial in St. Mary's Cemetery. Family flowers only, please. Donations, if desired, can be made to Cancer Research. You can also take part in Anne's funeral mass via the Edenderry Parish webcam. David Goodwin, Tennille House, Rosenallis, proprietor EV Condell Limited, Port Leash, and a former member of Leash County Council, died September 12th. A funeral service is taking place today at 2 o'clock in St. Bridget's Church in Rosenallis, followed by burial at the Friends Burial Ground in Rosenallis. House is private this morning, family flowers only, and donations can be made to the Palliative Care Unit, Port Leash Hospital. Eamon Moore, Meadowville, Burr, Offaly, died September 12th. Reposing at Lochnan's funeral home in Burr this evening from 5 o'clock until 7:30. Removal is tomorrow to St. Brendan's Church in Burr, arriving for funeral mass at 11 o'clock. It's followed by burial afterwards in Clonochel Cemetery. Family flowers only, please. Donations, if desired, in lieu to the Irish Heart Foundation, and the funeral can be viewed on the Brendan Burr Facebook page. George Hatton, Twyford, Balin, Athlone, Westmeath, died September 12th. Requiem Mass is at 12 noon today in the Corpus Christi Church in Mount Temple, followed by burial in Dunegan Cemetery. No flowers, please. Donations in lieu, if desired, can be made to South Westmeath Hospice. House is private for family this morning. James Jimmy Kiernan, St. Jude's, Ballanderry, Mullingar, Westmeath, and late of Ballinalee in Longford, died September 12th. Reposing at Gilsonan's funeral home this evening from 6:30 until 8, and followed by removal to the Church of the Assumption in Tochman, arriving at 8:30. Funeral Mass is being celebrated tomorrow at 1 o'clock, followed by burial in the adjoining cemetery. The Mass can be viewed on the Church of the Assumption Tochman YouTube channel. Family flowers only, please. Donations in lieu, if desired, to the Friends of St. Luke's Cancer Care. Noreen Fagan, ní Mahon, Innisfree, Ranahan, Collinstown, Westmeath, and formerly of Belfast, Northern Ireland, died September 12th. Noreen's funeral mass will take place in St. Mary's Church in Collinstown today at 11, and that may be viewed on St. Mary's Church Collinstown webcam. Burial afterwards in the local cemetery, and house is strictly private at all times, please. Tom Doolan, Killan Tubber, Ballycumber, Offaly, died September 12th. Requiem Mass will be celebrated this morning at St. Manchin's Church at 11 o'clock. That may be viewed on YouTube. burial afterwards in the adjoining cemetery. Family flowers only, please, and donations instead, if desired, to the Clonmacnoise ward at the Midland Regional Hospital in Tullamore. Er yeshte, gorev shiad. Our next obituary service will be broadcast after the lunchtime news at 1 o'clock. To view any of the obituaries or the funeral services directory, please visit midlands103.com.

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2: We're getting a mix of conditions over the course of today. It's going to see sunny spells and scattered showers, but the showers should pass quickly enough. Highest temperatures of 16 to 18 degrees. Right now in Forban, it's 14 degrees. Midlands weather with Mullingar Autos. 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
4: Midlands 103. Good morning. Well, what brings so many people to the National Ploughing Championships in County Offaly every single year? Is it the machinery? Is it the shopping? Is it the people? Is it just an annual excuse for a day out? If you're on the way, tell me why. What brings you here to the National Ploughing Championships? Also, his grandfather arrived on a Longford farm with just two horses, a plough and a bag of oats, and 90 years on, Farmer Phil shares his story. And Maria Walsh chose to become a mum all on her own, and the road brought her through IVF, setbacks, a terrifying scare. Well, she's here with her story a little bit later. When you call, 0818 300 103 is my number. You can text or WhatsApp 083 3010 103, powered by Lamb Brothers Toyota in Tullamore. Look, on so many roofs around the Midlands, you will see solar panels that have been installed. And one of the reasons some people may do it is not just to offset your own energy bill and reduce your costs, but if you have excess electricity, you can, at the moment at least, sell that back to the grid. And most suppliers will pay somewhere in the region of 16 cent a kilowatt up to 19.5 cent. There were some who were paying over 20 cent a kilowatt. But in the Netherlands, that scheme is coming to an end. And the reason is congestion on the grid. And so the Irish Independent speaks with an energy expert, a professor from University College Cork, who believes the same could happen here. So really this story at the moment is one guy's opinion, but he is a rather learned person. He's a lecturer in clean energy futures and his name is Paul Dean. So let's see if there's any prospect of this from a government point of view. And Fianna Fáil TD Tony McCormack is with us. Deputy McCormack, good morning.
5: Good morning, Will, and just before we start, can I just say that I'd like to welcome everybody to Scraggan there. As you said yourself, it's a fantastic event. It's the fifth time that this event, that National Ploughing, has been held in Scraggan in recent years. And we're delighted to see so many people come in. There'll be over close to 300,000 people in the next 3 days coming into to County Offaly. And then after that, I'd love to congratulate Shane Lowry on his fantastic win here last Sunday. I know you had some great pieces here from Esker Hills yourself yesterday on the shows on Midlands. And I suppose Shane Lowry is a credit, is an ambassador to the county, an ambassador for his family, ambassador for Clara, ambassador for County Offaly and indeed Ireland, when he travels right around the world to play golf. And a successful golfer he is too. He's one of those people that I suppose everybody would love to go out and maybe meet and have a drink with, because he's an intelligent, funny guy, full of crack. Also, he's that typical Offaly person. He knows when to turn it on when it's needed. He can do it. And what a fantastic result last Sunday. And I feel it would be remiss of me not to congratulate him and his family on the fantastic win last Sunday in the Irish Open.
4: Well, on that note, so say all of us. So back to this issue on the Irish Independent this morning. And from what you know, is there a risk? And bearing in mind there are some homeowners who have paid more than €10,000 to have these panels installed, and at least part of their investment was based on getting a payback from the grid. Is there a risk that what happened in the Netherlands will happen here?
5: Yeah, no. So when your researcher called me this morning and alerted me to the article in the Independent, I had a read of it, and then I got onto a research office and onto the different departments in government. There is no plan by the government at the moment to either reduce or to get rid of these charges. And I suppose when you look at this here, we're at the moment trying to encourage people to decarbonize and to put in the likes of their solar panels, to put in the air to water systems, to do your windows, put in the wall insulation, put in your attic insulation. And it wouldn't, that just wouldn't fit in with the whole plan at the moment. I myself have put in solar panels last November, and I was looking at them and weighing up why I would do it as opposed to why I wouldn't just stay in the normal electricity generation coming from the ESB. And I had a payback looking at the numbers that I had of between 4.5 and 5 years. And everybody else that has invested in them would have done the same, and for the same reasons, because we all want to be part of this whole climate change, but we also have to be cognizant of the monies that are coming into your household and what you're spending, and you have to get a benefit back from it. So I know myself, my colleagues in government, and it will be something that will be brought up with the parliamentary party. It'll be something that talked about if there is ever a situation where it looks like what's happened in the Netherlands will happen here. We have at the moment about 200,000 households in the country that have put that investment in place, and they will want to see a return in order for them, and a payback for their investment.
0: Mm. And it's something. But is there a technical challenge insofar as if we are going to generate a huge amount of solar energy, as would have been the case through much of this summer, and during the daytime? Well, that's not when so much of that is consumed. It tends to be in the evening. It tends to be at night when electric cars are being charged. So we do have a challenge. Where do we put the excess?
5: Yeah, I look, the grid at the moment is challenged. That's absolutely correct. Okay. But I never heard anybody talking about an issue with power that is generation that's coming from solar panels on the roofs of houses this year. I didn't hear either the ESB or AirGrid complain or issue any warnings regarding that. So for this year, I would say that there were no issues, and I would say there's capacity still on the system. The government this year have invested or are investing 3.5 billion into the grid. And in fact, 13.8 billion will be invested between 2026 and 2030. This is the largest investment in the grid in the history of the country. So we're well aware of it. We're well aware of what's coming up. You've got to remember too, I suppose, the whole idea behind this is to reduce greenhouse gas emissions by up to 51% by 2030, and to achieve a net neutrality by 2050. And I suppose increase the share of electricity generated from renewable sources up to 80% by 2030. And we've seen that happen three successive years where we've had reductions, and emissions are now the lowest that we've had in three decades, despite the fact that our population has grown by 50% in the last 25 years, and the fact also that we have more power requirements on our system for business and for data centers and for everything else.
0: So from your inquiries, you say that there are no plans at the moment. Can a person listening to the program this morning who's contemplating an investment, perhaps for €10,000 or more, be certain that within the lifetime of their investment window, whether it's 4 years or it's going to be a 6-year repayment, whatever it is, can they be sure that that policy isn't going to change?
5: Well, look, I can't. I'm not while I'm a spokesperson for the government, I am not the Minister for Energy, nor am I the Minister for Finance. But looking at it as a layperson from where I am, I would say they can be safe in knowing that the investment that they will get, they will have a payback time in 3 to 5 years. I have no problem in saying that. Now, on the other hand, in the future after that, I can't say it to you. But I know one thing. I know that if there's ever a whisper about this happening, where they will reduce or take away completely the monies that are available to people there for putting power back onto the grid, the whole parliamentary party, both right across the country, will be up in arms and they'll be fighting the case. And it won't be easy for any minister to make that change.
0: Okay. There is another issue, as a few listeners have pointed out, and this is perhaps trickier, but if your supplier charges you 40 cent a unit for electricity, but only gives you, say, 18 back when you produce a unit, how is that fair?
5: Yeah, well, look, I suppose, look, at the end of the day, it's like supply and demand. It's like I, at the moment, I'm paying 34 cent per kilowatt, and I'm selling back to the grid at 19 cent per kilowatt. I would say to people in that situation to shop around, see where the best deals are. There are other ones, there are other electricity suppliers that are supplying electricity at 25 cent, but they're not giving back the 19 cent back when you put your power back onto the grid. Shop around, get the best deal for you to make sure that it works for you. And I that's probably the best advice I could give you with regards to that.
0: Tony McCormick, appreciate your time today. Thank you.
5: Thank you very much, Will.
0: Deputy Tony McCormick is a Fianna Fáil TD for Offaly. Now, when you call 0818 300 103 is my number. You can text or WhatsApp 083 3010 103. 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Will, it's only time before insurance companies will start looking for more money because of solar panels on the roof. I haven't heard of that happening, but you may be right, Frank. If you think about it, I suppose there's more risk of wind gripping them. But again, if they're installed properly, that shouldn't be an issue. And they will add to the overall value of your home. And once your rebuild cost reflects that, can't imagine how it would be an issue. But then again, maybe it's not just on the wind, maybe it's on the electricity and the fire risk, and who knows when it comes to insurance companies. Now, it's coming up on 20 past 10, still on the agenda. We're going out in the garden very soon to get some fresh ideas as we get further towards the autumn and that beautiful time of year when the auburns and the rusty come out. And, well, what ideas might be useful in your garden and what questions do you have as well? That's from 10:30.
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12: In relation to Tom Jones being dropped from The Voice, Jimmy's in Port Arlington. Thanks for the WhatsApp, Jimmy. 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
1: 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Who's in the house? MCM are in the house. 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
0: Well, for the first time, a school is exhibiting at the National Ploughing Championships. The Cistercian College in Roscrea has a stand here, and it's ahead of its open day and introductory weekend, which starts Friday, the 25th of September. So, a new first for the ploughing. But what exactly brings so many people to the site every year? Is it the food, the music, the farm machinery, the cars? Is it just an excuse for a day out? Because that's fine too, you know. Well, Midlands 103's Abby Voza and Daniel Boyne have been meeting some of the early risers who arrived here in Screggan.
6: I am just here for the day, having a look around.
13: And did it take you long to get here, or are you just close by?
6: Well, we came from Dublin, so it was about an hour and a half.
13: An hour and a half. And what are you looking for at the ploughing today? Anything in particular? Or just all the freebies?
6: In for the freebies, that's for sure.
13: And a fella in brown boots? How long did it take for you to get here today?
14: About 2 hours.
13: 2 hours? And yeah. Are you a farmer yourself?
14: I am, yeah.
13: What kind of farmer?
14: Tillage and suckler.
13: So, what are you here for today?
14: We're here to have a look around all the new stuff and check to see. There's one lad's ploughing out there too, so I'll support him and that, so hopefully he'll get on with it.
15: So tell me, what brings to the ploughing championships every year?
16: The crack, look at the cattle.
15: And you're looking forward to the freebies?
16: Yeah, definitely, very much, yeah.
15: Where's she travel from today?
16: Tipperary, yeah,
15: Tipperary. Oh, how long did it take to get here?
16: Like an hour and a bit.
17: Hour and 20. It actually wasn't that bad. We came up, like, we left at like 6 in the morning, so we got up
16: Yeah, we were
17: early.
16: Pretty early.
17: Yeah, so the traffic wasn't bad at that stage.
15: Tell me, what's your favourite thing about the ploughing championship?
18: The pony games.
15: And where did you come from today?
18: Carnew.
15: Did it take you long to get here?
18: Yeah, 2 hours.
19: I came from Ballyshaw. I was a bit tired now, so I sleep on the train now, so...
20: An hour and a half.
13: And why are you here for today? What are you looking for?
19: Pints.
15: So tell me, what brought you to the ploughing championships this year?
21: My car did.
15: And why did you come?
21: Because it's tradition. It's tradition. Every single year you have to come back.
15: Are you farming yourself?
21: I am, yeah.
15: What type of farming do you do?
21: Dairy farming.
15: Yeah. And do you help on the farm?
16: Sometimes, if it's sunny. If it's raining, I don't bother.
22: I've gone every year since I was about 5, so there's no, I don't know.
0: So, a selection of voices from the National Ploughing Championships, and just judging on text, only about 1 in 3 people who come here are actually interested in the ploughing itself, and sometimes that is forgotten. At the end of the day, it's not just the name, the National Ploughing Championships. It is very serious business, and there are farmers who are competing, and there are ploughmen and ploughwomen who not just compete here every year, but who travel to different parts of the world. And Anna-Marie McHugh of the National Ploughing Association is also in charge of the World Ploughing Association. So, it is definitely a factor for some, but for many others, it's nearly just a pilgrimage. It's a meeting up with friends. It's a chance to say, I haven't seen you in ages, and you never know who you're going to bump into. Anyway, what brings you to the ploughing? How much are you going to spend? Do let me know on 083 3010 103, powered by Lamb Brothers Toyota in Tullamore. We'll take another check on the traffic in a few minutes' time. And also a little bit later, Maria Walsh, who chose to become a mum all on her own. And indeed, that road took her through IVF, but also a very terrifying scare on the way too.
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0: 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The guest speaker will be Superintendent Tony Tighe. So do come along and meet new people and enjoy a relaxed afternoon together. The Special Olympics Collection Day will be held on Friday in Tullamore from 10 until 6 at the following locations. Dunstores, that's Dunstores on Church Road. Aldi, across from Tesco Extra. But they do need collection volunteers. So if you'd like to sign up, call Carol on 083 390 4972. The St. Finian's Pathway community team are looking for people to join their pilgrimage walk on Sunday the 26th of September. And you can walk anytime from 12 noon to 4 o'clock. And the pilgrim walk is 6 kilometres from Clonard Church to Ballyboggan Abbey. And you can register in St. Finian's Parish Centre beside the church and receive your pilgrim passport. And it's about an hour on the bus and it'll take you from Ballyboggan and return to Clonard. A triduum in honour of St. Therese of Lisieux will be held on the 29th. The 30th and the 1st of October. So the 29th and 30th of September, that's a Tuesday and a Wednesday, and the 1st of October, which is a Thursday. And that is being held at 7:15 Mass in the Carmelite Church in Moat on each of those evenings. And a relic of St. Therese will be present for veneration during the event. There will also be a blessing of the roses on our feast day, which is the 1st of October. And all are welcome to take part. So, if there's something happening in your area that I didn't mention, I imagine there's quite a lot happening, well, pick up that phone and tell me all about it. 0818 300 103.
1: The Community Diary on Midlands 103 with BNM, the renewable energy leader, transforming the way Ireland is powered while protecting the Midlands for generations to come. Find out more at bnm.ie. 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
0: It is time to go out in the garden because, thank heavens, the weather is very pleasant today. And overall, for the 3 days of the ploughing, as we heard earlier from Cathal Nolan, it's going to be decent. A few showers here and there, most of those showers on the Thursday, but nothing that will leave the car parks in disarray, certainly nothing resembling 2018 and the stormy conditions, and hopefully that was just a once-in-a-lifetime event. But if you're looking for some autumnal colour and different options for your garden, Áine O'Mara is here with the ideas from O'Mara's Garden Pavilion in Mullingar. How are you, Áine?
7: I'm great, Will. Thank you.
0: Now, I'm looking through some of the images you've sent, and if there's a standout theme, it seems to be, is it grassy colour?
7: It is. It's grasses. Seeing as you're at the ploughing, I thought it was fitting to talk about ornamental grasses and their use in gardens. I feel that the grasses, they belong naturally to the landscape. So anytime I use them in a planting scheme, it makes the beds and the gardens and the house feel alive rather than static. And it just gives so much movement and texture and a long season of interest that many shrubs don't. And one of the pictures I've sent you there is actually, I took it this morning in my own front garden. It's of my driveway. Mm. And when I was planting and planning out my garden, I had a few criteria for myself. And one of them was very low maintenance, because I don't have time.
0: Yeah, well, certainly when you've a long avenue like that into an estate, definitely. How many gardeners have you employed on that driveway?
7: It's not now, Will, a long avenue into an estate. Far from it. But I have a lot of plants in work to look after. And coming home after a long day, I just couldn't see myself popping out every evening to tend. So that was one of the top criteria for myself. And also, I live in the countryside, and when people come to the garden centre and they're planning out new beds or they're giving life to old beds, we ask them a few questions, and they're kind of looking at you, you know, why are you 20 questioning me here? Hmm. And it's not that we're nosy, but we want to see mainly is it town or country, or what's their feeling, how much gardening they want to do. And so I wanted very little gardening in my front garden because I wanted to drive in from work every evening and not be depressed by the state of my house. Number two, I wanted it to feel very natural. I wanted it to feel like it was still in the countryside. And I wanted to change with the seasons, but not change in a way, again, where it was going to cause me a lot of work. And I came up with, which you will see there in the picture, and I put them up in the socials. It has to be one of my favorite plants. It's called Hacmaclona macra. But the common name people will probably remember better, it's called forest grass. And I live in a forest. So it likes the conditions of Ireland. It really enjoys our good soil, our rain. It loves a bit of wind. It's always moving and dancing around. And I maintain that once a year. And it gives a lovely softness to the driveway. And it softens down the entire house just by that one plant. And I have planted 50 of them in my front garden. So that's what it's predominantly Hacmaclona macra. And it's such a great grass
4: that all you need is something to complement it, something with a bigger leaf or a different shaped leaf just to go against it. So I put in pine trees, job done, front garden, looks good 12 months of the year. Well, maybe 11 and a half. I do have to cut it back at the end of February.
0: And you cut it back how?
4: I cut it back. I go out with the scissors and I go like snip, snip.

0: great. It looks natural and it softens down the entire driveway and house. So it's a great plant. I would have to say it's in my top 10 all-time plants.
1: Okay, give us a few more options before we take some questions.
0: Okay, so if I was looking for something, a lot of modern schemes we're getting coming into us have a lot of multi-stem trees used. And the multi-stem trees are great because it gives that lightness to a garden, you know, the foliage is on top and you get these beautiful stems and they don't get too big, most of the trees like Amelanchier or Parotia. But they need a nice, simple scheme underneath, not to take away from the trees. And the plant that we use constantly for that is a grass called Cicillaria autumnalis. And that's in one of your picks as well there, Will. It has a lovely flower seed head at this time of the year. It's kind of a creamy colour, but it's evergreen. And it's a base or a backdrop for other plants. So you would be planting that through a scheme to give you the structure. I always say it's like the couch of a sitting room. It's giving you the base. And then you can go in and colour around it, whatever kind of your plants. So it's a really good one to give you a base. It's simple, effective. If you didn't know anything about gardening or anything design, if you just planted that with maybe one or two other herbaceous that you like the colour of, you'd have a magazine award-winning looking garden. So that's a really nice one. For a lot of people are going nutso about hydrangeas in the last few years, and they're looking for a grass that will complement them. I think the one I would go for, and it loves Ireland, is Calamagrassis Carl Forrester. It's a big, tall, proud grass, and it doesn't have the best ankles. So the ankles are hidden by the hydrangeas. So planted behind the hydrangeas, it gives such a statement, and it's a wow. And it can be cut and brought into the house again with the hydrangeas. A lot of people are cutting hydrangeas at this time of the year to make themselves lovely wreaths and nice flower arrangements. You can cut some of your calamagrasses as well. And then again, you have a beautiful display. If you want a bit of fun, is the Penicetum Tiny Tails. Do you see that picture, Will, in the pot? The big pink fluffy flowers.
1: I have to say, that's my favourite. By far, the Tiny Tails. The colour is gorgeous.
0: Yeah,
1: and so for those who obviously can't see it, we're talking about pinky, slight hints of purple in the centre.
0: Yeah, they're like fluffy tails, and they feel like fluffy tails. And when the sunshine hits, like on a day to today, they glow. They're amazing. But I would use those at this time of the year in pots at my front door or at the front of a border. They're just such a delight, and they move, and they're just really, really beautiful. Again, they're a lovely cut flower.
1: And then maybe it's just the light in this photo, but is the grass itself slightly darky red? I mean, there's green predominant, but there's a tinge of another colour.
0: It's very dark, and then it kind of has a bronzed effect on the foliage. It's most unusual that these things occur in nature. It's bronzed leaf with this fluffy, it's nearly like a squirrel's tail, isn't it? It's just that, and they fluff around in the wind. It's so pretty. And one thing though, if you are planting them in the ground and you want them to come back next year, I would mulch at the end of autumn around the base, just an insulating layer, and then cut them back in spring and they'll come back bigger and better. But that's just one thing with the Penicetums, that do like a mulch. The other grasses I've talked about they're perfect. They're going nowhere, but the Penicetum's just a little bit of work, which is not too big a deal. And then I've sent you pictures of some autumn winter baskets and pots and how to use grasses in those. So with the baskets,
1: by the way, there's one that looks a bit like a barrel, the top of a barrel. It's not, but that's the first impression on looking at it, it's

0: actually. Some, it looks like a Celtic design towards the top of it. Celtic
1: Wings. It's a beautiful pot. It's an earthenware oval. And we plant those kind of large pots like mini shrub beds. So they're not planted traditionally. You know, traditionally, usually you'd have your high plant in the middle and you'd have one, you know, you'd have two plants either side of it that would be the same. The planting schemes of late are more relaxed and flowy, and they kind of, it looks like an a mini shrub bed. And I think it looks nicer, it's more natural, and you get a lot more color and texture in that way. So in that pot, we've used grasses, we've used really beautiful foliages. And that's kind of what you're looking at this time of the year. It's about the color of the foliages and the textures that will bring you through to spring. With the hanging baskets, I would say, if people are doing hanging baskets this time of the year, to invest in very long ivies. You can see in the picture there that we have ivies that we buy that are like a meter long already. And it just gives you this immediate softness to the basket that you would have in the summer. But in the winter, plants are not going to grow as much as they would in the summer. Some often just stop altogether. So try and buy stuff at this time of the year that's already long and fluffy, if you are doing baskets, just to give you that length and softness. Then you put your grasses and your berries and your bits and bobs on top, and you get a beautiful mixture of color and texture. And that will bring you up into your summer baskets. You only have to do two swaps a year.
0: Áine, stay there for a moment. Lots of questions for you today, so let's get to some of those in a few minutes' time. Also joining us in the next hour, I believe the Rose of Tralee is appearing in Screggan, and Claelphan shall be here very, very soon. It's almost a quarter. In fact, it's just gone a quarter to 11.
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11: Okay, your secret's safe with me. 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Bye.
8: 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It's essential information for Midlands farmers, and you can hear it every weekday after the main evening news at 6. 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
0: So, let's see what the latest conditions suggest. Well, thankfully, traffic is said to be moving rather well as we head towards the National Ploughing Championships. Again, the message from Gordy is to turn off the sat-nav, follow their directions and not what may be the most direct route, because the sat-nav does not reflect the actual green routes, red routes, purple routes, and so on. The heaviest section is still in Mukla itself, and otherwise the approach roads seem to have calmed down a lot from the peak times. But if you experience delays and you want to alert other motorists to something they can avoid, then please 083 30 10 103. Text your own update when safe to do so. And this update, by the way, powered by OCM Energy and OCM Security in County Offaly.
3: 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Who's in the house? MCM are in the house. MCM Accounting are here to look after their clients and their interests first.
0: Anya O'Mara is with us from O'Mara's Garden Pavilion, and her brain is yours to pick for the next couple of minutes. I was very relieved, Anya, when I saw your photo of the big, long estate avenue heading into your rather large country house. Do you know why?
1: Because my hedges are untrimmed and there's weeds.
0: It was the kind of moss on the driveway, because you've got that pebble... that pebble driveway that I have as well, and I keep seeing moss, that green look appear, and I think, oh God, I'm just not getting out often enough to deal with this. So when I see somebody like you who is so well knowledgeable and you have it, I think, okay, maybe I can forgive myself a bit. But the reason I mention moss is that we've had quite a few questions on the subject. So Marion says hers has quite a few bare patches, but also moss. And she's wondering if, now that the rain thankfully is falling again and the grass seems to be recovering, if now is a good time to tackle both.
1: In her lawn, I would say, is it? Yes, absolutely. Now is time to tackle. Everyone at this time of the year, including myself and yourself, Will, needs to be putting lime back onto the grass to raise up the pH again going into the winter. Hopefully, we don't get too harsh a winter. And then anyone who has moss can use a moss remover, obviously one, not one that's going to burn the grass or destroy the soil. So something like Osmo, get rid of any moss. But in the patches that the moss is on, you need to reseed, and you can get special grass seeds for that. So you just, you know, get your rake out, give a bit of a rough and tumble, and then throw down your grass seed. And this is the perfect time to do it. So, yeah, if she has a spare few hours this week or next week, get out and do it.
0: John says he has loads of tomatoes still outside, most of them being stubbornly green. And he's wondering, how long can I realistically leave them on the plants before admitting defeat and bringing them indoors?
1: Well, see, that's an interesting question, because it's still, you know, quite warm, and hopefully we get a few more days of sunshine yet in September. What he really needs to do next year is start a bit earlier. So I would like, if you're doing seed, to be doing it in the January, end of January, and getting the plants fruiting quicker, so you make more use out of the summer sunshine. And then look up a good green tomato chutney.
0: Yeah, that's an option, all right. Siobhan says, I've a big clump of hostas and they've completely outgrown their spot. Somebody told me autumn is a good time to divide them, so can I do it now while there's still plenty of leaf on them?
1: Divide hostas. Yes, she can, but she can also do it in the spring. I would probably wait until the spring to do it, just as the shoots are emerging. If she's up for doing it, early autumn works well, but if she's not, she can leave it until the spring. So she has the two options.
0: Next listener wants a weed killer that will kill docks in a lawn.
1: Disofar is the weed killer that will kill docks in a lawn. You can get it in most good garden centres.
0: Grand. And won't affect the lawn itself.
1: No, it only kills the weeds in the lawn. So it'll be in the lawn care area. But if he's getting a lot of weeds and a lot of docks in the lawn and clovers and stuff like that, the lawn probably could do with a good liming. Like I said, do a lime and then maybe a light fertilization, and then a proper good decent fertilization next year as well. You know, give the grass a bit of a boost. The grass got a hammering this year with our hot weather, so it needs a bit of TLC.
0: Next caller is in Birr and they have a problem with dandelions, both front and back lawn. How to get rid of, please?
1: The same spray. It's called Disofar, but again, treat the problem as well as the dandelions. Get the grass growing right. It's all about land management, as I'm sure you'd meet thousands of people down there at the ploughing telling you that. It's all about getting the grass growing well and healthy, and then there won't be room for weeds.
0: So. Here's one I love. I don't think we've ever had this before. From Tom, who says he planted pumpkins for the first time and has three absolute monsters that he has become ridiculously protective of. Does he leave them outside until Halloween, or should they be harvested before that?
1: No, I think he's okay, but I'm sure he's got straw underneath them and he's probably protecting them. And he probably is going to put a tent over them shortly. So, you want to keep an eye out for mice and shrews wanting to make themselves a Cinderella story. So just keep an eye on them, and it's keep an eye on the weather. That's all I can say. But if you want them to keep growing, you have to leave them on the stem. But if he's happy with the growth rate, he can harvest in early October. But just monitor the situation, and he can always tent it.
0: Superb. Anya, time is up. Thank you very much for taking our call, and we will chat again soon.
1: Thanks, Will. Enjoy the plough.
0: You will find Anya at O'Mara's Garden Pavilion just outside Mullingar. News at 11. On the way next.
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20: It's 11 o'clock. Good morning. I'm Caoimhe Colleen. Day one of the National Ploughing Championships is well underway. The forecast is for a mix of sunny spells and scattered passing showers with top temperatures of 16 to 18 degrees. Offaly's Colm Nolan from Ireland's Weather Channel says the worst of the weather will land in the early hours of day three.
21: So we will see a band of rain passing through on Wednesday night into the early hours of Thursday morning, but that's not expected to cause any really significant deterioration in terms of ground conditions. In terms of Thursday itself, as we said, there will be one or two kind of heavy showers initially in the morning time, but again, they're probably not going to cause any significant disruption. There will be fresh winds, however, on Thursdays. But overall, I think this time of the year, three pretty decent days, I think we'll take that.
20: These ploughing revelers have been telling us what's bringing them to Scraggan this year.
22: Definitely the fashion shows, the baking competitions, and I think we'll tip down to the ploughing. Is it the juvenile section? We've a couple of cousins in it.
23: And it's getting around, seeing machinery and all that.
24: Helping out people as best we can, and we have a look around ourselves as well, and we're looking forward to all the fashion show maybe.
20: Garda bosses will face questions about pursuits and the training needed to carry them out today. Groups representing members of the force will also appear before the Oireachtas Justice Committee following a number of incidents, including the M9 crash near Athy last month, which resulted in the deaths of five teenagers. Sinn Féin TD and chair of the committee, Matt Carthy, says there's a gap between what Garda management is saying and groups such as the GRA.
25: They have identified the lack of pursuit training as a critical operational gap, and they have stated that there is a severe failure in the delivery of proper, adequate and appropriate driver training.
20: Drivers are underestimating how much it costs to keep a car on the road. Research from the ESRI shows motorists estimated they spend €2,000 a year, when the actual cost is closer to €3,000. Diesel cars are the most expensive to run, with a median annual cost of just over €3,500. Petrol cars cost around €2,700 to keep on the road, compared to annual costs of €1,560 a year for electric cars. Senior Research Officer at the ESRI, Dr. Shane Timmons, says the average cost of €3,000 a year didn't include the purchase of the car and the amount it depreciates each year.
26: Average car in Ireland is about 9 years old, so then the median depreciation comes in at about €800. So that people are substantially underestimating how much their car is actually costing them. And this excludes the cost of purchasing the car or any finance you might have on it. So if anyone is paying finance, you need to add that again on top of it.
20: And finally, news for now, a spoiler warning now. If you haven't caught up with last night's Traitors Ireland, another fateful has been sent packing after one of the most dramatic roundtables of the series. Two tied votes eventually left Donal fighting for his place in the game against the original traitor Carla, but it was Donal who was banished. It's 3 minutes past 11.
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20: In soccer, Athlone Town continued their unbeaten run in the First Division over the weekend. Despite their winning streak ending, Sean O'Connor's side picked up an impressive 2-2 draw away to second-placed UCD. Evan O'Connor gave the visitors the lead after 4 minutes, with Hugh Smith pulling one back before the break. Charles Akamirin Toro gave the Dublin side the lead after 57 minutes before Patrick Ferry's leveller on 78 minutes sealed the point. Town returned to action away to Kerry this Friday. While in the Scottish Premiership, third-placed Hearts go to Falkirk. Hibs welcome Kilmarnock to Easter Road, and Motherwell take on Aberdeen. And the FAI will find out today if they have been successful in their bid to host the 2029 Women's Champions League final. UEFA are meeting in Greece this morning, with the venue for the showpiece decider on their agenda. Dublin's Aviva Stadium is in the running, with the Principality Stadium in Cardiff, Lyon's Parc Olympique, and St Jakob in Basel. Sports updates on Midlands 103, brought to you by the Dark Horse Bar and Kitchen at Lone. The perfect spot for lunch, dinner, or a night out with friends. Book today on darkhorseatlone.ie.
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20: A mix of sunny spells and scattered passing showers, with highest temperatures of 16 to 18 degrees. Right now in Port Arlington, it's 16 degrees. 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
4: Love the Midlands? 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
0: Good morning. Now, still to come today, a tariff on Irish whiskey lifted by the United States. So what could that mean for local distillers and jobs here in the Midlands? That's in 15 minutes. Now, most of us drive past a field and we see a field, maybe cattle, barley, perhaps a gate that somebody has inconveniently left open. But ask a farming family about that same piece of ground and they'll tell you who owned it, who worked it, who fell on it, who went wrong in the harvest of 1987, why it's been called Julia's Bottom since before anybody can remember. So, on the Stewart family farm in Longford, those fields contain almost 90 years of one family's life. And it goes back to 1938, when 19-year-old Harry Stewart arrived with two horses, a cart, a plough, and a bag of oat seed. And today, his grandson Philip, who's better known as Farmer Phil, farms more than 500 acres, rears hundreds of cattle, and restores machinery, runs a farm shop, and somehow finds time to put much of it online. And now, into a book. Phil, good morning.
6: Thanks for having me.
0: And what I love about this, you've not got traditional chapters. You've broken the book into fields.
6: Yeah, so it was when we got approached to write a book, and it was the Water Farming book, and we kind of sat down, and Liv come up with the idea of writing it about the fields.
0: Liv is the better half?
6: Liv is my wife, the better half. Behind every good man, there's a better woman. And she's the one who came up with the idea, and then we run with that, and it just it was just something novel, something different.
0: So you walk us through the 12 fields, and you've got the castle, the Haggart, Julia's Bottoms. Who was Julia, and what was special about her bottoms?
6: So Julia, that piece of ground was part of a bit that I bought back in 2016 and added to the farm, and Julia was previous owner. And because it's bottomy land, bottoms is what we refer to wetland, it's just known as Julia's Bottoms.
0: So what's the best name, or the funniest name, or the one you prefer?
6: Some of the fields that we do work now for other farmers, for agri contractors, have some good names. We go through the Sahara to get to Canada, because the Sahara is very wet, and then Canada's the furthest field from the yard. And things like that.
0: There's great humour in coming up with these.
6: Oh yeah, you can really tell a farmer's sense of personality or sense of humour by the names of their fields, because the better the sense of humour, the better names you have.
0: Let's go back in time though. So your grandfather, 1938, how difficult were those conditions?
6: Well, they're massively different to what they are now. As you said, he arrived with his horses and his plough, and the following day he started ploughing to sow his bag of oats. And like at that time, ploughing, you walked every acre you ploughed, you walked behind the horse. You know, it's not like today I go out sitting the tractor and turn five sods at a time when he was only turning one. And like every aspect of farming was much, much harder.
0: How did you capture his stories?
6: There were stories that were passed down. Some of them I remember from him telling me, and then some of them were ones that my uncle and my father had told me. And we kind of, when we were putting them down, we sat down with my father just to go through them and make sure we had them as correct as can be. And it's just nice to be able to put it into on the paper. You know, it's like a historical record of some of what's happened on the farm throughout the years.
0: Would he recognize the farm today? As in modernization machinery?
6: I think if he knew we were growing pumpkins and sweet corn and marrows and garlic, and we had sunflowers, and it was for the public to come and see over, you know, food producing, I think that would be a very unusual concept for his generation. So it's not you're growing it for food, you're growing it as an attraction for the public.
0: But there's still a very definite connection to him, and I just want to share a story about the tree. So in the top field, there's an old beech tree. He carved his initials into it in 1940. And underneath, there's initials for your Uncle Ian as well.
6: Yeah.
0: And this is quite painful, of course, because you lost Ian a few years ago.
6: Well, unfortunately, my uncle passed away in 2023 due to cancer. And yeah, it's one of the things when you're always up working that field, you always take a minute to stop and just get out and just look and see the marks are still there. You know, it's something as well, like, you always kind of feel like putting my own name to it, but you never know when is the right time. Have you earned your place to carve your name in the tree, you know?
0: And I suppose that's something that if you'd ever owned land, or if you're one of those people who sees it just as an asset, it's hard to understand the emotional bond that can form with just a piece of clay, some trees, some crops.
6: Yeah, like the land to a farmer, you could nearly say it's worthless. You know, it's of no, its value is in its sentimentality. The paper, the figure that's put on paper for that value of it is more or less meaningless. It's all about the sentimentality, you know, working the land, the people that have come before you, and the hope that you leave it in a better place for the next generation.
0: Ian is special to you because he ended up leaving much of the farm to you.
6: Yeah.
0: And that's an extraordinary responsibility.
6: Yeah. My uncle had no kids of his own, and him and my father worked together since my father was done the intersort, and he went home to farm. And then when I came along, like, I spent all my childhood working alongside them and with him, and he taught me a lot of what I know, ploughing and mowing, and all his jobs became my jobs and my responsibilities. So yeah, it was a big change when we did lose him, but look, that's the story of life, isn't it?
0: Well, it's a story of contrast as well, because you've got that great emotional depth, and then you've got all that's happened on social media, people starting to recognize you. And was any of that by design, a conscious effort, or was it pure accident?
6: It was all, like, how it all came about. Back when I was in Gertrude College doing my green cert, myself and a friend used to watch Law YouTube in the evenings after lectures, and one evening, don't ask me why, I said I'd start a YouTube channel, and he says, no you won't, and I said, well, I will. And that was kind of, you know, tell me I won't do something and I'll end up doing it. And I started, and it just kind of grew and it grew, and especially then during COVID, that's when it really started to take off then, and it is where it is now. Like, it is quite mad. Like,
0: so you come somewhere like this, National Ploughing Championships, are you recognised?
6: Yeah, like, as we'd be walking around there, we'd get stopped every now and again, take a picture, or I might have to sign something, or the likes of that. Like, it is quite nice. It's nice to be able, because, like, we're very lucky. A lot of what we do, like, even with writing the book, you know, it's because of the people who followed and supported the channel that got us in the position to write the book. So we always try and take time, you know, when someone stops us, to have a bit of a chat if we can, or take the picture or that. And it's quite nice to see the people who support the channel. You know, it's I don't know what, it brings you kind of back to earth, like, you know.
0: But it shows how farming can evolve. So it's not just that you work the land now. You almost have a media career of sorts. You build a brand. That brand then raises awareness of, for instance, the farm shop. It's reminiscent of Clarkson's Farm in that respect. How do you feel about those comparisons?
6: Yeah, like the one thing when people compare me to Clarkson, I do always like to say, well, we opened our farm shop first. But no, it is, I suppose it is similar in some respects to that. And like, as you said, as we were building the Farmer Phil kind of brand, and then we were looking on how can we add to this and build something, because the Farmer Phil brand, it'll have its day, like, you know, everything has its day, and we want to build something off the back of it that could see beyond that. So that's when we opened Stuart Family Farm, our farm shop, and our events, our pumpkin patch, sunflowers and maize, and we used our audience from one to get us started and to get the other on its own 2 feet.
0: I actually think in some ways you're the anti-Clarkson, because you have always been involved in farming. You know what you're doing. And he quite openly is the person who's come to it late in life, but has developed an appreciation for it.
6: Yeah, and to be fair to him, the publicity he's brought to farming and to the general public, whether it be in Ireland or the UK or across the world, has been phenomenal. Like, he's done a savage amount of work for farmers across the British Isles and the rest of the world.
0: It's a very successful story, but the book is quite candid as well, that it's not all what it seems, that there are low moments, darker times. Would you share some of those with us?
6: Yeah, I suppose you're referencing the end of the book, is it? Yeah, so like, as we were going through the book and we wanted to kind of finish it off, and we wanted to try to tell a story that would maybe connect with people. Like, I have experienced depression before I met my wife, when it was just loneliness. Something a lot of farmers suffer from, because like a lot of farmers spend all day by themselves, and you could go weeks without seeing anyone, just livestock, or, you know, and it can be very lonely, especially on long winter's evenings and that. And it was something that I did suffer with, but thankfully I met my wife and she keeps me company. So
0: do you give her the credit? Did you change in any way yourself, develop better habits, or force yourself to be social? Because I'm mindful there's probably somebody listening and they're in a tractor at the moment, or they're in a shed and the radio's on, and they're that person you were.
6: Yeah, I suppose one of the other big changes too around the same time was I was a very shy, very reserved person. Like, anyone who would have known me before social media would have said, like, that gossip doesn't talk. And I suppose through the social media, you have to gain a voice. And it was something I always remember from when we were in primary school and we'd be doing plays and stuff. What our teachers always say, if you have something to say, say it from here, and you bang your chest, you know, you want to make sure everyone can hear you. So I suppose that did go a long way to kind of getting me out of my shell.
0: And I suppose the more you do it, you realise, well, what's the worst that can happen?
6: Yeah. Yeah, it's that thing of, in your head, you especially if you're in a negative mindset, it's all about what could go wrong or what can go wrong. But at the end of the day, you know, you just forget about it. Just try and live life with no regrets.
0: So, to the book. You are here at The Ploughing, and you don't just have the book, by the way. That is a very colourful shirt. Who designed that?
6: So my wife designed our Hawaiian shirt. So during the summer months, I would be often seen with a Hawaiian shirt, just because it's light and cool when you're out here. And my wife said, we need to design a shirt. So she designed a shirt. There's tractors on it, there's cows on it, pitchforks, wellies, flowers. It is a very colourful t-shirt. But it is, during the heat of the summer, it is absolutely comfortable. Like, it's just breezy, is the best way of putting it.
0: Definitely. So where can you be found?
6: So we can be found on Block 1, Row 12, Stand 214. We have our books for sale there, along with Hawaiian shirts and a few other bits and bobs. My wife is there, Liv, and my sister Jess is there as well to give us a hand.
0: And a final word then for anybody else who's travelling to The Ploughing. In your downtime, what are you going to check out while you're here?
6: Oh, the machinery would be my favourite. I am a machinery man at heart. I got to see a few stands there this morning, chat a few people, but I'm hoping now to call into the machinery and see the shiny metal. It's an awful disease.
0: You like the vintage as well?
6: I do. A rusty scrap now also catches me fancy. And my wheels now.
1: We talked about the emotional connection to the land. There's the emotional connection to machinery as well. But it's all in the book. It's called 12 Fields. Farmer Phil, thank you very much for joining us.
6: Thanks for having me.
1: It's 20 past 11.
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1: When you come to the National Ploughing Championships, one of the great things is you never know who you're going to meet. There are so many famous faces wandering around, and one of them belongs to the International Rose of Tralee, who of course is from County Westmeath. Cuilfin Ní Cuilig, good morning.
32: Thank you very much for having me. No, it's lovely to see you and, you know, be here today.
1: And you're all bedecked in your farmer outfit. Describe for us.
32: Well, I had to. So I was kind of looking in the wardrobe trying to think, oh God, what do I wear? Like, I knew it was wellies, but I caught the eye of a tweed blazer that I had that I got from a charity shop years ago, and I was like, okay, this is its moment to come out on my granddad's paddy cap. So he was a vet that worked on farms
1: it
32: primarily.
1: It matches in
32: so
1: quite well.
32: Nice. Yeah, it's really nice to have a bit of him today.
1: And what are the wellies?
32: Oh, Penny's Finest.
1: Oh, good.
0: But they're not pink or anything.
32: Oh no, they're just black. Yeah, yeah, no. So no pink wellies. That was Chloe's thing on the night.
0: You've had a whirlwind, and it's only been a few weeks since you were crowned.
32: Yeah, I've been just saying to people, like, it's been about 3 weeks, but like it also feels like it's 3 minutes because it's going by so fast. But then also I look back and I'm like, how was that like nearly a month ago? Because the amount of things I've been able to cram into it, you'd swear it was 3 months. So it's lovely. I feel like I'm very grounded now, because when I first was selected, it was obviously a lot. It was a shock, something I didn't expect. So I hadn't planned very far ahead. And like I went back to work, which was lovely and very grounding. My poor manager hates that every 5 minutes someone comes up and says, is that the Rosa Tralee? Is she back working? But it's lovely because I get to talk to the people then who are local and are really proud to have someone represent them.
0: Well, that's the bit the rest of us forget. So we see you on the television, we see the celebration, the homecoming, and then we get on with everything else.
32: Mm-hmm.
0: Your diary, meanwhile, is turned upside down and inside out. So how packed is it?
32: It's very packed already. Like a lot of things, like say a lot of the international stuff kicks off in the new year when the selection process starts again. But even up until Christmas, like I have a lot of things, a lot of local things. I had a few things in Dublin as well, and I'll be going down to Tralee for a big stint now to kind of catch up with everyone again. But I want people to know that I was the Westmeath Rose before I was the International Rose, and like I'm very proud to be this kind of grassroots small town girl. And like I want to be known for that as well. Like it's very easy to kind of get swept up in the excitement of it all, but it's more manageable for me. It's stuff that I get a kick out of as well, like people working with people I know. Like I like that.
0: And do you still get to pursue your passions? Because obviously you talked about alopecia and the wig business, mm-hmm. that you were, or sideline, or yes, side hustle, yeah. or whatever you want to call it, that you were developing. Has that had to take a back seat?
32: It definitely did before the festival actually started, because I had so much to prepare when it came to Tralee, and like I run a support group, the Hair Loss Haven as well, that again had to kind of just be sidelined a little. But since the night, I've even just seen the numbers grow on that, and like the group chat's getting bigger and bigger and getting known to other people so that they can have that kind of support. But I actually think I'm going to be able to do more with it this year. Like I have a platform, I have connections now, which is amazing. But I feel like my time, I've had a bit of time to reflect on what I'm actually going to do this year. Where am I going to take a career break? And if that's the case, I have more time to focus on that. Mm-hmm. So I think it's not something I planned, but it's a blessing in disguise.
0: Let's maybe talk about today then, just the near term. So even walking over to where we're broadcasting, how many times were you stopped?
32: A lot. And I think there was a lot of people that didn't want to stop me, but I could hear them behind me saying, is that the Rosa Tralee? And they were trying to get their phones out, a lot of like school kids, and they're like, you go up, no, you go up. And then...
0: And are you getting used to that? Because no. You were relatively anonymous beforehand.
32: Yeah, no, I don't think you ever get really used to that. Or definitely not. I can't see myself. Like I like to consider myself a very humble person, so it's going to be weird. Like even just wearing the sash, I keep forgetting, why are they looking at me? Like, oh, that's why. But it's nice. Like I do really like chatting to the people, and like they're being really genuine when they talk to me. It's not just a photo op. They're saying I loved watching on the night, or they share a personal story or an anecdote about themselves or someone they know. And I like that, because that's why I did all this. It's to kind of just make people aware that, you know, you success looks different to everyone, and like if you just be yourself and be genuine and true and take that chance, like who knows what doors will open for you and what you'll get out of it, and you know, take that leap.
0: Well, I think it was a huge service to people who've had alopecia, and I'm one of them now. I had a patch around my chin,
32: right,
0: and it was white initially.
32: Yes, yeah, very common.
0: And then just disappeared. And you know, no matter how clean shaven I was, you could still see it.
32: Now, yes,
0: nobody would remark on it. But I was aware of.
32: Yeah, yeah. No, I get that completely, because that's one of the reasons I think I struggled with going out with my bald head, because the patches. And it's like, if it was all clean, that's one thing. If it all had a bit of stubble, grand. Mm. But when it is that visibly very different, like, yeah, you know, and like you're also thinking like, what did I do at the back of your mind, trying to think, why is this happening? What can I do to fix it? And like that kind of torments you too. So,
0: but I never mentioned it to anybody, and I never even mentioned it publicly until you gave the permission to do it.
32: I like we talked before. I didn't know it, so that's mental. And how are you finding it now? Is it growing back or
0: hasn't been an issue? Maybe 5 years.
32: Oh right.
0: So
32: okay.
0: It was there, and probably for 18 months or so. I was aware of it. Mm. And then eventually it just came back.
32: It's weird. It has a mind of its own. Mm. And like, that's why I don't think I went down the route of treatments, because it could work for some people. It might work and might not work for others. And then if you just give it a bit of time and change your lifestyle, maybe it could come back. it's an odd one.
0: Yeah. So we're here at the ploughing, and I'm wondering, were you here before you were Rose of Tralee?
32: Yeah, no, it was a long time ago. I went a couple of times when I was very young, like with friends and stuff, and it was a day out. And then I think the last time I would have been with like my school, like a lot of the kids here today.
0: Yeah, it's a rite of passage.
32: It is, yeah, and it's very different, because when you're here as a teenager, you know, you're enjoying chatting to the different people, and you know, you're getting all the freebies. But like here now, in this capacity, I'm really kind of taking it all in and actually getting to talk to people in the exhibits and, you know, find out a little bit more. Like, one thing that I was very lucky to when I first came in was chat to some of the women in ag, and I think that's really nice. And I was at something earlier on in the week that kind of highlighted it. So it kind of set me up for today to kind of like, I want to find out a bit more, because, yeah, it's nice to see. And the Rose of Tralee is all about celebrating women. So.
0: And your plan then is just to tour, or have you any fixed markings in the diary?
32: Yeah, but the main thing on the calendar was to get to the Welly Throw-In, and we did that. So that was fun. And I'll have to call into the Brown Bread competition. I think there's a Westmead woman, if not two, in it.
0: Probably.
32: So, yeah, I want to get there. And I also have two of the roses with me, the Texas and the San Francisco rose. Both international, had no idea what the plowing was. And I was like, girls, you're coming with me and I'll show you around, because there's nothing like it.
0: I'm sure they had a much smaller event in mind. Something quaint, yeah, with a horse-drawn plow in a field.
32: Uh-huh. Definitely.
0: It's a rapidly changing event. You know, we could have 300,000 people here by the time the final gates are counted on Thursday.
32: Yeah,
0: so
32: yeah, absolutely.
0: You're going to be busy. Enjoy every minute of it, and enjoy the next 11 months of your reign.
32: Thank you very much, guys.
0: The Rose of Tralee, Quaintlefil Ní Coileach. 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
0: There comes a point in some people's lives when the question changes, and it's no longer, will I meet somebody and have children? It can be, well, if I don't meet somebody, do I want to become a parent regardless? Now, Maria Walsh had always wanted to be a mum, but in her late 30s, she faced a decision. And as a Fine Gael MEP, who is gay and who is single, it was a rather enormous decision. She had stopped waiting for the life she had imagined and started to create a different one. So 18 months of fertility treatment followed. There were hormones, injections, delays, donor selection, IVF, embryo transfer, and finally, 9 days later, a positive pregnancy test. But there were also scares as well. Maria is with us. Good morning.
19: Good morning.
0: And you're only weeks away, it would seem.
19: I'm only weeks away. I'm due in and around mid-October, so the 18th of October. And as the lovely people that have attended the National Plough, such gorgeous wishes and blessings, and also reminded me to put my feet up, they look slightly swollen.
0: Well, first
19: so thanks
0: of all,
19: for giving me a few minutes to sit down.
0: Pleasure. Can I say congratulations?
19: Oh, thank you. And thanks for introducing it so warmly too. It's such a conversation that many, not just women, but their partners or their families are having. I mean, last year, not to get too bogged down with statistics, but real lived experiences, about 6,000 IVF cycles happened last year in Ireland alone. And when you look at like folks like myself who, as I said, warmly introduced, you know, I was at a crossroads where I was like, am I going to design the life I want or just continue waiting? And there's a lot of women in my position, and I've been so privileged since I did share my news, that a lot of women in both be LGBTI or straight women and just have met somebody have started just to speak to their medical professionals to think about starting their own journey.
0: And what was the original, I don't want to say plan,
19: yeah,
0: in your mind's eye, if we turn back to that Maria Walsh who was the Rose of Tralee, yeah, once upon a time, we've had the current Rose of Tralee with us. Well, what did you think was going to be the outcome?
19: Yeah, I mean, I guess utopia when I was 18 or early 20s or even in my early 30s was I would meet somebody. I mean, I had come out as a gay woman in my mid-20s, and even as a gay woman, I never thought that I wouldn't have a family. I just would look a little bit different. Now, bear in mind, from a pop culture standpoint, I grew up in a household that watched Seventh Heaven and Home and Away, like many households, perhaps. So seeing, you know, adopted kids in a house was also not foreign to me. So I figured, okay, well, at some point I might have a family of my own or open up my home to kids who might need it. Never imagined would I be doing this on my own, though. I think that's super, super important to stress. I always thought I might have a partner or a wife at this point. But yeah, for though it was, you know, your white picket fence and 2.5 kids and a dog and a partner.
0: And then life has other ideas.
19: Yeah, life has other ideas. And I didn't meet anybody. And then I identify with work quite probably a little bit too much. And it's a full-time gig, like many people. And
32: and I'm trapped.
0: And not just a full-time gig in Ireland, naturally. Yeah, there's a huge amount of travel.
32: The complexities are I spend 2 or 3 days of my week, every week, bar August, where I'm in the airport and traveling to Brussels to do my job. And then the other 3 or 4 days, I could be anywhere across 15 counties. South Mayo being my base, but very hard to create a life that it doesn't fit within that busyness and lack of structure. And ultimately, it just kept snowballing the years.
0: Yeah. That's a real barrier. So once upon a time, it might have been the science bit.
32: Yeah, yeah.
0: Now it's how are you going to manage childcare, logistics that other people mightn't even have to consider. So what is the plan?
32: The plan, you know, I thought about this question a lot actually when I was starting to think about fertility, because you have to ask your, well, for me, I asked myself a number of questions. Am I doing this because I'm lonely and I haven't met somebody? Am I doing this because my work isn't enough for me? Am I doing this because I don't want to answer any other questions and having somebody would make me feel more fulfilled, but is that healthy enough to bring? So you think, and sometimes when I meet people who are anti perhaps LGBTI or anti me being a single mum, and I've met some, be it online or in person, you really have to know your why in order to challenge that. And while I don't have all the answers, I certainly

0: in Brussels and coming back and then covering the constituency in a more aggressive way on the days when I can get there. My parents have been so supportive, but I'll look in when I'm in Brussels. We have a creche on site, which is fantastic. But then you have the challenge of, like, do you want to put a little 3-4 month old into creche for the amount of hours I work? And that's not the case either. So those bits, I'm still trying to figure out how I balance that all while also still doing the job that I love at a time where they need as many vocal MEPs as possible, particularly because I sit on agriculture, gender equality, regional development and justice and home affairs. So not light committees.
1: Do you think maybe some of your work priorities might shift? You said you identify a lot with work.
0: Yeah. Well, for sure.
1: You're going to have a far more important job.
0: Yeah, for sure. I think everything, you know, part of me is glass half full. So I need to figure out having boundaries within when I'm off and on mum duty, that I'm there and then I can quickly connect online or on phones. But yeah, it will shift. It doesn't mean I'm not serious about doing my job. It just means the terms and conditions are a little bit more stricter. Waiting or delaying at an event for an hour and a half probably can't happen anymore. And I used to take my time when I was around people. Well, I have to be a little bit more strict in that because, you know, I either have childcare or my mum is at home and I need to relieve that because to go back to my other job. But I think all of these questions you're asking, I've been trying to search for the clean answer myself for quite a while. But I always like to stress, I think these conversations are so important because we need more women in politics. We need more women in many sectors. If they haven't met people, then having a family shouldn't be off the table. We have a lot of things to get right for supporting women like myself who are single or LGBTI and want to have a family.
1: And unfortunately, I think it's going to be through lived experience that some of the gaps present themselves.
0: Yeah,
1: and then you've policy decisions after that.
0: Yeah. Yeah. And there's some challenging bits ahead, but I have to say I'm super grateful for my family and friends. I mean, the amount of texts on a daily basis I get going, well, I'll take this week and support you through, or I'll take that week, which is great. But at the end of the day, I mean, I'm a single working parent in a very challenging job, and I need to be really clear with constituents and then also make sure I'm doing one of the greatest jobs that I've been working towards for quite a while, is being a mum.
2: Are you nervous?
0: Absolutely. I wasn't nervous. I'm a great compartmentalizer. And then it started getting real probably last week. Asked me this in about 2 weeks' time. And I'm like, oh my God, she's going to come soon.
1: But you can't wait to meet her.
0: I can't. And like to your point, it's been such a long process. And I think that's often get missed in fertility stories. I was ignorant to my own body and health that, sure, I'll just arrive into a doctor on a Monday and very quickly I'll get pregnant.
1: What was the scare?
0: The scare was, so essentially I had a number of eggs, which is great at the egg retrieval point, but I had too many eggs, so my estrogen was too high. So that was one point where they're like, we're going to have to pause for a while. And a while in my head is like a couple of days, whereas a while for them was 2 or 3 months. And then I have, for full disclosure to poor Midlands 103 listeners this morning, I had my lining on my womb wasn't getting thick enough, so then I couldn't carry, so I had a high potential miscarry rate. And then when I did do the egg transfer at the end of January, and then at the end of February, I started spotting and had cramps, and the Google doctor in me was telling me, like, this is what I think it is. And because I was in Brussels working, and I had traveled a lot that day and I was doing a lot of work, and I thought to myself, I remember writing an email to my doctor being like, these are what's happening. It hasn't stopped. It's very heavy now. And my last line was like, is this what I think this is? And fair play, they rallied, that we had a conversation the next morning, and then I scanned the following week. And like that whole week, and for anybody who's gone through this, be it as the female carrier or the partner that's supporting them, because I think it's a two-way street here. You carry just as much emotion being the partner as you do the woman carrying. It was a whole week where I had disconnected my head to my body to say, right, flight or flight mode. Okay, I'll just go into the doctor on Monday. He'll tell me this. And by Tuesday,

0: Tuesday, we're moving on to another because I want to make sure this is going to happen. And I was quite aggressive in that. But I have to give credit. I go to the Fertility and Fetal Health Clinic in Galway City. I was dealing with Dr. Mark Dempsey at the time, and he scanned and he'd said, can you hear the heartbeat? And I was like, yeah. But like, you know, I've miscarried. And he was like, no, I need you to believe that you're not, because you haven't. And I remember even before the appointment even started, he said, do you feel pregnant? And I didn't skip a beat. I said, no. Mm. And that is actually how you, perhaps that's how I was protecting myself. I just immediately went into the protection piece of like, no, I don't, but let's move on. And I have to say, he gave me another ultrasound and he was like, we have to sit with this because I need you to really believe that she's, you know, the baby's still in there. And they surrounded me with such great people, and then from there it's all been positive. But I have to say that week period was incredibly difficult. And then I stupidly, for myself again, my own protection piece, hadn't told anybody I was going through fertility, not even my family. And in that week, I regretted it immensely because
1: you had nobody to turn to.
0: No, and you're so alone in your thoughts, which are often not healthy. And as I said, the best way to describe it was my head and my body just disconnected to protect me. And when you have that, and then you have a busy work schedule, it's amazing just in moments of fleeting thoughts. And then when you do get the good news, in my case, and there's so many women and partners who don't, like I've met women who've had multiple miscarriages, and who are still as happy for me, despite their own story not turning out the way mine is. And there's a real sense of failure to that and guilt to that. And I only felt it for that short period of time. I couldn't imagine what other women and partners were going through. Yeah.
1: Well, I remember, so our first entity miscarriage, and
0: I'm so sorry to hear
1: our firstborn. Yeah. 10 weeks into the pregnancy, my wife had ovarian torsion, in other words, an ovarian twist, and had to have surgery. And then afterwards, went for the scan, and the baby was moving. You could see it on the scan, but you couldn't see the heartbeat.
0: Yeah.
1: And my wife was saying, "Where's the heartbeat? Where's the heartbeat?" Now, babies don't generally move without a heartbeat, the brain just couldn't accept it until the words were uttered by the professional, "There's the heartbeat." Because you're so nervous.
0: Yeah, and to be honest with you, I have to say, and thank you for sharing that, because we don't hear enough of that, which I can imagine for everybody's personal circumstance, it's a lived experience and they want to protect that. But equally, if we don't have open conversations, there's so many people living with the guilt and the shame, the fear. Like I, for me, every scan I go to, there's just an element of fear. There's just that little, and she's doing well, she's growing healthy, probably a little bit too healthy for sizing right now, but there is that piece where does this ever go away?
1: But here's the thing, when they're born,
0: then
1: it's a different set of words.
0: Give them back.
1: Well, no, it's not even that. You're listening at night.
0: Yeah.
1: Is she breathing?
0: Yeah.
1: Is she eating enough?
0: Yeah.
1: And then as they get older, and I've an 11-year-old and a 12-year-old,
0: oh my gosh,
1: and it's a whole different set of worries now, and I suppose you never stop.
0: No. What a beautiful gift that is, but also the worry that comes with, I have a whole appreciation for my parents, but my mother reminds me very, very often, she had four children and never had to send out a press release and talk about it. So for anybody who feels I'm being well looked after, I am, but there's a healthy dose of Irishness, of high five and a kick in the thoon at the same time. but all very exciting. Yeah.
1: Well, worry is the price of love.
0: Yeah, that's all. Gorgeous way.
1: We wish you the best in the weeks, the months, the years ahead. Maria Walsh, thank you.
0: And if you have any name suggestions, please send my way. Sam and Mayo, as a Mayo woman, have been suggested multiple times. But thank you very much for giving space to this really much needed conversation.
1: Pleasure. Thanks. Maria Walsh, MEP. It's 10 to 12.
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1: We generally want ministers to understand the industries they're responsible for, so a teacher becoming education minister can be regarded as an advantage, or a business person might bring useful experience to enterprise. But what happens when the minister responsible for negotiating and defending billions of euro in European farm supports is himself receiving those supports? An Irish Times investigation has examined the agricultural interests of our TDs and senators and finds that roughly one in seven has an interest in farming. And the biggest farming landowner in Leinster House is the Minister for Agriculture himself, Martin Hayden. Cormac McQuinn is one of the journalists behind the report. Cormac, good morning.
8: Good morning, Will.
1: So let's start with perhaps the obvious question. What exactly have you uncovered here as far as the scale of land holdings?
8: So every year, TDs and senators declare their non-political interests to the Dáil and Shannon registers of interest. But the kind of level of detail that's provided is not great. It's quite limited, in fact. So they only have to declare an occupation if they earn more than 2,600 in a year, but they don't have to say how much they earn. So, you know, they don't really have to declare things like common agricultural payments they get if they're a farmer, or they declare land that they own land, but they don't have to say how big it is. So, you know, kind of as I suppose an exercise in transparency of the kind of that's previously done about, you know, lots of members who are landlords. We decided we'd look at farming interests this year at the Irish Times and try and get a sense of a more comprehensive picture of exactly how much the farmers of Leinster House have in their outside interests. And it's really, you know, it ranges from small fields here and there to quite large farms with large herds of cattle. We had varying levels of cooperation from the TDs in general in response to findings we had from looking at land registry records and, you know, trying to estimate land values and trying to determine how much cap payments they get. So in fairness to TDs from the Midlands, they were among the more transparent and the more engaging and forthright of those that we dealt with. We did find that Fine Gael TD, Martin Hayden, the Kildare South TD, emerged as the biggest farming landowner with 245 acres across Kildare and Laois. He also is in receipt of common agricultural policy payments, about €44,000 in the 3 years from October 2022. Now, he is the Minister for Agriculture, so naturally enough, that raises, you know, questions about the potential for conflict of interest. Now, he's very clear that he doesn't believe that he is compromised in that regard, that there is a conflict. I mean, his spokesperson put out quite a lengthy statement rejecting any suggestion that his involvement in farming clashes with his role in cabinet, and saying that being a farmer receiving cap payments does not in itself constitute a conflict of interest for the Minister for Agriculture. He's fully updated.
1: I suppose we should underline some points just for listeners only half listening. First of all, the compliance with the declaration isn't in question. The system itself might not be prescriptive enough, but that's another day's argument. It is legitimate for him to claim cap payments. And as for policy, he can't just award himself another €10,000 each year. So where is the potential for conflict?
8: His spokesman said that he's subject to the same rules as any other cap recipient, the 120,000 odd farmers that get them. The whole reason for the register of interest to be there is so that Irish public is aware of the outside interests of our politicians, what might influence or motivate or inform their decisions on what they do in the Dáil, what they do in government discussions and at EU level. So, I mean, to be clear, we haven't found any wrongdoing on the part of Martin Hayden. We haven't looked, you know, but there's no reason to believe that there is. This was an exercise in transparency to get a sense of the full scale of the farm holdings of our politicians who make important decisions about these areas, of which there's been several issues that have impacted on Irish policy, Irish politics lately, including like the Mercosur trade deal. The Irish government decided to oppose it amid farmers' concerns over the importation of Brazilian beef, things like the fuel protests in April where many farmers joined hauliers in protests that saw the country almost grind to a halt.
1: One other matter we should discuss would be the other senior politicians who have large land holdings. And here in the Midlands, well, the most senior is the Minister for Enterprise himself. So what did Peter Burke declare?
8: Again, very, very forthcoming. I think he was maybe 77th in our list of the top 10 biggest landowners. He inherited some of his farming interests from his late parents. Unfortunately, he lost them in recent years. So he has about 110,000 acres, around half of which he inherited and half of which he bought along with an uncle using a mortgage some years ago. So he estimated the approximate value of his land at €780,000, but also noted that a mortgage underpins it. He does get cap payments as well. He got cap payments totaling €14,550 in 2 years from October 2022. And he also spoke about his upbringing in farming and how he remains part of the farming community, and it informed this experience, kind of informed what he brings to the table at cabinet as well. You know, while he also, like Martin Hayden, denied there was any conflict of interest in that sense, and that he's fully up to date with all of his disclosure requirements.
1: And we should finally conclude with Willie Aird, another Fine Gael TD. By coincidence, I suppose all of these have been Fine Gael TDs so far, and he has considerable land holdings near Port Laois.
8: He does, and again, very, very forthcoming. He just answered the question straight out when we asked. You know, 196 acres. He confirmed he had that much. He's been farming all his life. He said he had 100 dairy cows and his land is of mixed quality and agricultural value of around 12,000 euro per acre. So he put the overall value at about 2.3 million. He also confirmed receipt of cap payments totaling 56,700 in the 3 years, across the 3 years. So that's total from October 2022. He also kind of gave a little bit of insight into how he balances work as a TD and work as a farmer. He's hired a farm manager to continue to work on the farm while he's busy in Leinster House. It's been an interesting exercise. There's lots of other big names in there, like the Healy Ray brothers in Kerry, and some party leaders like Independent Ireland's Malcolm Collins and Holly Cairns of the Social Democrats, who lists herself as a farmer, albeit she doesn't derive any income from it anymore and hasn't actually worked on the farm since 2020.
1: Well, Cormac, appreciate your time today. Anybody who wants to delve deeper can pick up a copy of the Irish Times. Thank you.
8: Thanks, Will.
1: That's where we leave the programme today, but the National Ploughing Championships continue here in Screggan, and indeed the afternoon show is coming next with Carl James. My thanks to all of our team on site and indeed back at base, and to MCM Accounting for supporting the programme. Let's chat again tomorrow morning from 9. Bye-bye.
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17: Good afternoon, I'm Caoimhe Colleen. Two men have died on the roads in separate crashes in the last 24 hours. The incidents happened in Tipperary and Cork. Cameron Clark has the details.
18: Two men have died on the roads in separate crashes in the last 24 hours. In County Tipperary at around 20 to 6 yesterday evening, the driver of a car, a man in his 60s, died in a four-vehicle crash involving a van and three cars. It happened at Cooper's Lot near Cashel, and the man was pronounced dead at the scene. The driver of the van, a man in his 40s, is being treated in hospital for serious injuries, while no other injuries have been reported. Separately, in County Cork, a van driver in his 50s has died in a single vehicle crash sometime between 10 p.m. and 10 past 2 this morning on the Lee Road. He was pronounced dead at the scene. Anyone with any information on either crash is asked to contact Gardaí.
17: Day one of the National Ploughing Championships is well underway. The forecast is for a mix of sunny spells and scattered passing showers, with top temperatures of 16 to 18 degrees. Offaly's Carl Nolan from Ireland's Weather Channel says the worst of the weather will land in the early hours of day three.
19: So we will see a band of rain passing through on Wednesday night into the early hours of Thursday morning, but that's not expected to cause any really significant deterioration in terms of ground conditions. In terms of Thursday itself, as we said, there will be one or two kind of heavy showers initially in the morning time, but again, they're probably not going to cause any significant disruption. There will be fresh winds, however, on Thursdays. But overall, I think this time of the year, three pretty decent days, I think we'll take that.
17: These ploughing revelers have been telling us what's bringing them to Scraggan this year.
20: Definitely the fashion shows, the baking competitions, and I think we'll tip down to the ploughing. Is it the juvenile section? We've a couple of cousins in it.
21: And it's getting around, seeing machinery and all that.
22: Helping out people as best we can, and we have a look around ourselves as well, and we're looking forward to all the fashion show maybe.
17: The HSE is warning people in Midlands Hospital is seeing a level of admissions in its emergency department. Patients turning up at the ED in the regional hospital in Mullingar are experiencing very long wait times. People are being asked to consider their options, which include their local injury unit, pharmacist, GP or GP out of hour service. The regional hospital Mullingar injury unit is located at Charter Medical Private Hospital, Ballinderry in Mullingar. However, the health service says any patient who needs emergency hospital care will be seen at the emergency department. And finally, in news for now, Macklemore is doubling down on his calls for a free Palestine despite being removed from Ed Sheeran's US tour. In a social media post, the rapper is echoing the statement he made during shows in New Jersey, saying there is no neutral position between the oppressor and the oppressed. Macklemore claims that Sheeran was under pressure from stadium owners who threatened to cancel his tour dates over the comments. Niall Byrne, founder of music site and podcast Niler 9, says Ed's neutral position has cost him.
23: It's an opportunity for somebody like Ed Sheeran, one of the biggest artists on the planet, actually make a statement and actually say something and do something and show solidarity. And he doesn't need the money, and he could have moved the tour to somewhere else. I'm sure there would have been other people who have taken those tour dates, and I'm sure he could have worked something out, but it would have made a bigger statement. In the end, what's happened is he just ends up looking quite cowardly and not standing up for his friend, first of all.
17: It's 7 minutes past 12.
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17: A mix of sunny spells and scattered passing showers with highest temperatures of 16 to 18 degrees. Right now in Barson Ossory, it's 17 degrees. 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
29: Yes, here we are again. Day one of the National Ploughing Championships 2026, and the sun is shining as we kick off the afternoon show. We'll bring you lots of sights and sounds over the next 3 hours. 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

0: Midlands 103 playing your streets of Philadelphia. Bruce Springsteen. We're live today, day one of the Ploughing Championships. We're here with thanks to Natural Umber. Tell you more about that lovely apple cider vinegar drink a little later on. I sampled it earlier on and you'll see that up on our social media. And I met had a chat with the people involved, and we'll bring you that very, very soon. So there's a good chance if you're wandering around at the Ploughing, more people will walk through these gates, by the way, over the next 3 days than attend some of the biggest concerts in the country. And unlike a concert, you can come here and buy a combine harvester. I did wander around a little later earlier on, and I was trying to keep my eyes wide open to find what might be the most expensive piece of machinery at the Ploughing, and I think I found that too. So stay tuned and you can be the judge of that. 083 30 10 103, it's our text and WhatsApp number as usual to get in touch today. We'll play some Kingfisher for you next.
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8: I think as the business grows as well, like, you have to be brave and make brave decisions. Fortune favours the brave. I do think there's a level of that, because I think we had such a massive opportunity last year with so many people understanding and knowing our brand. We have to drive and push the business as much as we can, and that's why we're opening stores this year. You have to just keep going when people have brand awareness, because you can leave it too long, and if you're not ready to kind of move and just keep pushing, you might lose that momentum. It might go again, and then you have to start all over.
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0: King Fisher, Squat Caroline on Midlands 103. I just saw the best way to get around the ploughing. There's a lot of walking to do if you're in welly boots, which we all are. They're not as comfortable as runners, let's face it. I saw two Gardaí wandering around on two cool bicycles, just regular bicycles cycling around. If you can get a bit of a gap on the path, it's a cool thing. Now we're here today with thanks to Natural Umber, which is, it was born from the tradition to raise the quality taste of apple cider vinegars. I was made drink some apple cider vinegar when I was younger. My late dad had us drinking, you know, hot glasses of water and this, but now things have come on a long way and they've made the whole product taste a lot better. And there was a little shot glasses there to try as well, absolutely free for anyone who visits the stand. I decided this morning to get here nice and early and to go down there and find out what it's all about. I found Liz from the Natural Umber company, organic apple cider vinegar, sponsoring today's afternoon show. Tell us a little bit about your product.
1: Natural Umber. So this is the, we've two products here. We've got one, the original one, and they're both with mother, and we've got one which is enriched with vitamin D. The product is, the way we would recommend you take it is a tablespoon in a glass of water every morning. It's great for gut health, for arthritis, for acid reflux. We're based in Tyrone, that's okay. Where the factory is, but our apples are from North County Dublin.
0: Very good, very good. So people can pop along seeing, you have little samples here and they can have a little shot.
1: They can have a little shot. We're not selling the product today, we're just, people are just sampling it.
0: Yeah.
1: And it's available in numerous outlets around the country. We have a promotion running for this show that if you buy any bottle that's bought in Holland and Barrett, email you, photograph your receipt, email it in, and you're in to win €600 before the 4th of October.
0: That's a lovely draw. That is brilliant. I'll let you back to it and I'll sample some for myself. Thanks a million.
1: Thanks very much. Thank you.
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0: Ella Langley, Chiefs of Texas on Midlands 103. It's Carl here at day one of the National Ploughing Championships 2026. And great to pop down to Liz from the Natural Umber Company. Today's show sponsor. She's very nice. And there's a trailer. So there's two tables there of like mini shots of the vinegar to try for yourself. Absolutely free. They're not in sales mode or anything like that down there today. It's just a taster and ask questions. They'll explain the products. It's all good if you want to check them out. Now, we're broadcasting live today. Where are we located? Midlands 103. We are at Block 4. We're at Row 3 and we're at Stand 59. If I was giving you a crow's say, if you wanted to, as the crow flies, as you enter from the bypass into the ploughing or towards the back left of the field, if you kind of know it that way, that's roughly where we'd be. But wander around the place for a few hours and you will see us at some stage and give us a wave. On the way, we got music from Benson Boone. We got some Beyonce.
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0: 6:30, like all of us should have been settled by then.
1: Settled at the bus full at 6:30, yeah. And then you were heading for Tullamore for Scraggan for the ploughing. Did you stop on the way?
2: No.
1: You didn't stop on the way. Were people getting tired? Like, how long was the journey for you?
0: Like about a bit more of 2 hours.
2: Yeah.
1: Like, yeah. Definitely would be, wouldn't it?
0: Like nearly 3 hours.
1: And then you were dropped on the way in, and then you just had to walk in. Have you seen anything nice so far? Are you girls that would go and buy some of the GA jerseys or anything like that?
2: Yeah.
1: Where I saw there was a massive queue. Where was it early on? It was like an hour and a half queue.
2: It was in O'Neill's, I think.
1: O'Neill's it was. Yeah, it was massive. So were you there?
2: Yeah.
1: And did you get some stuff?
2: No.
1: You might go back again. So what time are you to be back at the bus at?
2: Quarter to four.
1: Well, look, enjoy the rest of Ploughing 2026. And by the way, this is your very first time at the ploughing, isn't it?
2: Yeah.
1: Enjoy it, girls. Thank you.
2: Thank you.

0: Midlands 103 playing your Beyonce. That is called Sweet Dreams. And thanks to the girls from Psycho for popping in on their first visit to the National Ploughing Championships. It's actually super when you see it for the very first time. Nobody believes how big it is. It's a big town. It's a mini city. It's absolutely huge. Hello to Marie on the text as well, who sent us a lovely message earlier on. Thank you. 083 30 10 103. It's our text and WhatsApp for anything on your mind if you want to say hello to someone today. Some Rose and Bruno Mars on the way. We've got Code Line as well. It's just gone a quarter to one.
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0: Midlands 103 playing you Codaline. That is called The One on day one of the ploughing, which is very sunny. It started out a little chilly, a little nippy around 9 o'clock, 10 o'clock in the morning. Just as we hit midday, sun is shining. It's sort of shorts weather, and you can roll up the sleeves if you're wondering. Maybe you're parking up in one of the car parks at the moment. You're not sure. It's pretty warm inside. Get away without the old jacket at the moment. What is one thing you always buy at the ploughing, by the way? We had Sandra's nieces last year. We had one of them, Lisa, staying with us last night. She's here today. And I said, where are you going, Lisa? She said, oh, I have to go to O'Neill's. I'm ready to be queuing for about an hour and a half because I have to get myself a jersey. Now, she's from Westmeath. And I says, what jersey are you getting? She says, I'm not sure. Maybe Waterford or Cork. You just buy other counties. Once you have your own, you start going around the country buying other counties. We're off to the Midlands News Centre next for the main lunchtime news. Midlands
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12: It's 1 o'clock. Good afternoon. I'm David Hollywood. The Taoiseach says the National Ploughing Championships is a national event of great significance. The event has officially been launched at the Ploughing Grandstand, with President Catherine Connolly joining Anna Mae McHugh among a number of officials and dignitaries on its 95th anniversary. Around 80,000 people are expected to attend the site in Scraggan in Tullamore today. Micheál Martin says the future of food production in Ireland is rightly the focus this week.
13: I think it's an incredible achievement, and I want to pay tribute to Anna Mae in particular for what she's built here, which is an extraordinary event that showcases Irish farming, agriculture and indeed the entire food industry. Hundreds of thousands of people will traverse through the Ploughing Championship over the next 3 days, and it really is a national event of great significance that I think illustrates the centrality and the importance of the agri-food industry to Irish life, society.
12: Two men have died on the roads in separate crashes in the last 24 hours. The incidents happened in County Tipperary and County Cork. Cameron Clark has the details.
14: Two men have died on the roads in separate crashes in the last 24 hours. In County Tipperary at around 20 to 6 yesterday evening, the driver of a car, a man in his 60s, died in a four-vehicle crash involving a van and three cars. It happened at Cooper's Lot near Cashel, and the man was pronounced dead at the scene. The driver of the van, a man in his 40s, is being treated in hospital for serious injuries, while no other injuries have been reported. Separately, in County Cork, a van driver in his 50s has died in a single-vehicle crash sometime between 10 p.m. and 10 past 2 this morning on the Lee Road. He was pronounced dead at the scene. Anyone with any information on either crash is asked to contact Gardaí.
12: The Garda Commissioner is preaching patience when it comes to tackling transnational organised crime. The son of Jerry the Monk Hutch, Jason Murphy, was extradited from Spain last week, accused of serious organised crime offences, while Daniel Kinahan is currently being held in the maximum security Port Leash prison after being brought back from the UAE to face a charge of directing a criminal organisation. Commissioner Justin Kelly says he's happy Mr Kinahan is in custody and Gardaí are still working on a number of other targets.
15: Very positive from our point of view that we were able to get them back from the UAE, and they're really important. I suppose, just as we have always said, we're going to be really patient about some of these transnational organised crime groups. You certainly cannot go to another country, base yourself there and think that you can damage our communities by flooding with drugs and firearms. So we work really well with our international partners to target these and arrest them, and there's certainly other people that we're looking at places abroad.
12: Meanwhile, Gardaí management will be questioned on how they're developing policies to tackle dangerous and wrong-way driving today. Seven incidents of wrong-way driving were recorded on motorways during a two-week period in August. Senior Garda officers and members of the Garda Representative Association are appearing before the Oireachtas Justice Committee. The hearing follows several serious incidents, including last month's crash on the M9 near Athy, in which five teenagers died. Three sisters from the Midlands and a young boy were also seriously injured. Committee Chair and Sinn Féin TD Matt Carthy says Garda management will be pressed on how it's tackling dangerous driving.
16: What we will see from members of the Justice Committee is a bid to try and get those answers as to how the Gardaí policies in respect of dangerous driving and road-related, you know, criminality, how they're interacting and whether or not and where exactly the resources, the training, the powers actually need to be changed, because that's ultimately our job.
12: The HSE is warning people a Midlands hospital is seeing a high level of admissions in its emergency department. Patients turning up at the ED at the regional hospital in Mullingar are experiencing very long wait times. People are being asked to consider their options, which include their local injury unit, pharmacist, GP or a GP out of hours service. The regional hospital Mullingar injury unit is located at Charter Medical Private Hospital in Ballanderry. However, the health service says any patient who needs emergency hospital care will be seen at the emergency department. One in three farmers plan to leave the industry over the next 5 years. It's a finding from a new survey from Agriland and the ICMSA, which reveals many farmers have no one to take over their land. The survey questioned over 2,000 farmers who also say income was one of the biggest obstacles. Dennis Drennan is the president of the Irish Creamery Milk Supplier Association and says farming is now too unpredictable.
17: If you look at the National Farm Survey, incomes dropped by 70% between 22 and 23. 25 last year was a reasonably good year, and Chagas have predicted before the drought hit and before the Strait of Hormuz got blocked up that our incomes were going to drop by 50% this year, and it's looking like it's going to be somewhere north of 70% that they're going to drop. So we need to do something to take that volatility out of farmers' income.
12: The Kremlin is backing Donald Trump's proposal for Moscow and Kyiv to halt strikes on energy targets. Russia thinks it's a good idea, according to Kremlin spokesperson Dmitry Peskov, who says Moscow will stay in touch with the Americans on the idea. Donald Trump is claiming both countries agreed to halt strikes. However, the Ukrainian president has said he's sceptical Russia will stick to any agreement. During his visit to Ireland at the weekend, the US president blamed Ukrainian strikes on Russian oil refineries for high global energy prices. It's 5 minutes past one.
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12: In Gaelic games, Moat All Whites manager Val Daly says his side will face up to their next challenge in the Westmeath Senior Football Championship. They secured their place in the semi-finals following a 4-11-2-14 win over Athlone. The goals came from Harry Nile, Dylan Nulty, Dara Delaney and Toby Conte. They now face the Downs in the final four, and Daly says their opponents are the standard bearers in the county.
20: They're the standard bearers for Westmeath. They've a lot of quality players. We've no choice but to face up to them as much as we can, and we want to enjoy the challenge. We want to, learn from the challenge, and we want to bring them into the second half of that game and go into the last 10 minutes with a chance to win. That's our goal. Whether we're able to do that or not, I don't know yet, but obviously that's what we're training for.
12: Two-time All-Ireland winner Owen Kelly has been appointed as the manager of the Tipperary Minor Hurlers. The Mullinahone clubman previously worked with the Premier Senior Coaching setup. He was a selector under Davy Fitzgerald at Waterford as well. Kelly captained Tip to Liam McCarthy in 2010 and claimed six All-Stars before his retirement in 2014. In soccer, Arsenal underage coach Cathal O'Neill has been included in Northern Ireland's squad for the Nations League. The FAI had reportedly been hoping to convince the Derry man to switch allegiance to the Republic of Ireland. The 18-year-old already has two senior caps for Northern Ireland. Two more will rule him out of transferring to the Republic. Dublin has missed out on hosting the 2029 Women's Champions League final. UEFA have instead picked Cardiff's Principality Stadium for the showpiece decider, and the FAI CEO David Correll says it's a disappointing outcome for the association. Arsenal manager Mikel Arteta admits his squad make it difficult for him to rotate his team for the EFL Cup matches. Last season's beaten finalists are away at Ipswich tonight. Having been on the road to face Sunderland on Saturday evening, Arteta says his squad are desperate to play in every single game available.
21: In 24 hours you look at the players' eyes and they will say, I want to play and I want to win a game and I want to improve, and they will review the game and they will be willing for more, because I know the boys.
12: Spurs boss Roberto De Zerbi is confirming that Wantaway striker Richarlison won't be involved in their game against Liverpool. Georgi Mamardashvili will start in goal for the Reds. Elsewhere, there's a London derby at West Ham, as West Ham host Fulham. Brentford travel to Reading, and Peterborough, they take on Barnsley. Middlesbrough have the chance to go top of the Championship tonight. They will go above West Ham and Swansea if they win at home to Millwall. There are three Scottish Premiership games as well. Hearts are going to second if they avoid defeat at Falkirk. In athletics, Nairobi has been confirmed as the host city for the 2029 World Athletics Championships. The Kenyan capital saw off rival bids from both Rome and London, with the showpiece event set to take place in Africa for the first time. Munich hosts the championships in 2031. Sports updates on Midlands 103, brought to you by the Dark Horse Bar and Kitchen in Athlone, the perfect spot for lunch, dinner or a night out with friends. Book today on darkhorseathlone.ie.
19: 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Looking for answers to trade across the island? 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
12: The central bank says it's engaging with Revolut following a personal data breach. The company's confirmed it passed data on to an unauthorised third party after receiving fraudulent requests from a government agency domain email. A spokesperson for the central bank says it cannot comment on its engagement with individual firms, but says customers can expect the root cause to be addressed. Let's have a look at the currency markets this afternoon. 1 euro currently gets you 85 pence sterling and $1.15. The Isaac Index of Irish Shares is down exactly 0.25% since its opening. It's currently at 14.193.
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2: We will start off in Offaly and Tullamore. Heavy traffic around the National Ploughing Championship site. So the N52 between Birr and Tullamore, especially through Muckla, is very busy. In the town itself of Tullamore, you'll meet some delays on Cormac Street near the train station in the town, and over on High Street, Patrick Street, as well as stretches on Church Street. In Edenderry, you can expect delays from Father Cairn Street onto JKL Street. In Leash, in Port Leash, we're seeing delays on Coote Street approaching the Market Square roundabout, and in between the James Fintan Lawler and Timahoe Road roundabouts. In Westmeath, in Athlone, delays are being reported on the Ballymahon Road, Gleeson Street, down to Irish Town, John Broderick Street and Northgate Street onto Church Street are busy as well. And finally, in Mullingar, you will meet heavy traffic on Oliver Plunkett Street, through Dominic Street and onto parts of Patrick Street and the Royal Canal Way. 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It's now time for this afternoon's obituaries. Anne Coleman, Nee Murray, 1 St. Bridget's Road, Edenderry, Offaly and late of the Assumption Road in Edenderry, died September 14th, reposing at her home tomorrow from 5 until 8, with rosary at 8 o'clock. Funeral Mass is on Thursday at 12 noon in St. Mary's Church in Edenderry, followed by burial in St. Mary's Cemetery. Family flowers only, please. Donations, if desired, to cancer research. You can also take part in Anne's funeral mass via the Edenderry Parish webcam. Eamon Moore, Meadowville, Birr, Offaly, died September 12th. Reposing at Lochnan's funeral home in Birr this evening from 5 o'clock until 7:30. Removal is tomorrow to St. Brendan's Church in Birr, arriving for funeral mass at 11 o'clock. That's followed by burial afterwards in Clonahill Cemetery. Family flowers only, please. Donations, if desired, in lieu to the Irish Heart Foundation. And the funeral can be viewed on the Brendan Burr Facebook page. James Jimmy Kiernan, St. Jude's, Ballinderry, Mullingar, Westmeath, and late of Ballinalee in Longford, died September 12th. Reposing at Gilsenan's funeral home today from 6:30 until 8, followed by removal to the Church of the Assumption in Tochman, arriving at 8:30. Funeral Mass will be celebrated tomorrow at 1, followed by burial in the adjoining cemetery. The Mass may be viewed on the Church of the Assumption Tochman YouTube channel. Family flowers only, please. Donations in lieu, if desired, to the Friends of St. Luke's Cancer Care. Eir yeshde, gurev shiad. Our next obituary service will be broadcast after the news at 6 o'clock this evening. To view any of the obituaries or the funeral services directory, please visit midlands103.com.

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2: It is going to be a mix of sunny spells and scattered showers across the region over the course of this afternoon. Highest temperatures of 16 to 18 degrees. Right now in Castletown, it is 17 degrees. 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

0: amazing upbeat that band have got in the last while. Fontaine's DC, Marianne on Midlands 103, Carl here live from day one of the National Ploughing Championships 2026. And maybe your first time visiting here, like it was the two girls we had from TY, all the way from Sligo. They came in a coach of students earlier this morning, and it was their first time, and it's very exciting then. But if you come to the ploughing a few times, you come every year or whatever, what is one thing that you always buy? And I know a lot of particularly teenagers buy GAA jerseys. The queue at O'Neill's was absolutely mad this morning when I passed by. Jane says she buys a new pair of wellies every year. She's got a some collection now. Socks, I don't know why, but I do. I don't want to leave without buying something. Bag of sweets for the kids, says Shauna, who are now 27 and 30. You're still buying the sweets. I'm sure they'll eat them. Something like a sausage sandwich or a burger. Have to get something in the catering or I feel I wasn't there, says Sean. A new jacket. I go looking for nothing really, but come out dressed like I'm ready to do some work. Good man, John. Tools, I don't need them, but I always buy. There's usually a few bargains here. Something for the dog. Haven't seen anything for the dog so far, but it is only day one for me. We're going to be here day two and day three. And finally, a hat. And I probably have it lost by the time I get back to the car, says Siobhan. Thank you. 083 30 10 103 on text or WhatsApp. Now, next, when I was walking around earlier this morning, it's almost an unusual thing. I don't think I saw it ploughing any other year. Two huge telegraph poles like you would see on the side of the road were in a stand, and there was professional climbers going up and down them. What's that about? I had to find out, and I did, and we'll talk about that next. It's just gone 25 past one.
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0: Midlands 103 playing you the beautiful South. That is called A Little Time here. Day one of the National Ploughing Championships 2026. Where are we, Carl? Where is Midlands 103 located? If you're heading in, which is basically the bypass you're entering the ploughing from, let's say you're entering from the bypass that side, if you look to the back left of the field as a crow flies, in proper descriptive professional terms, it's block 4, row 3, stand 59. That is us. You'll find us there. Now, earlier on, I was walking about trying to see, could I spot anything different from what I might have seen last year or the year before? Because we do come every year. And I did see two huge telegraph poles, and like built into the ground, the full size that you'd see on the side of the road as part of the stand. And there was like fully harnessed up climbers and all there. So I had to stop by and find out exactly what was going on. Looking at impressive machinery that's on display here at the ploughing. Stephen's going to tell me where we are, what stand, and tell us something that kind of stands out today.
1: Yeah, we're here on the farmhand stand number 251. And I suppose the big highlight this year is the Crone Big M. So we're celebrating 30 years of Big M, and it's a hugely important machine in Ireland for contractors. So we decided to stick this one up on a platform about 3 metres high. So,
0: yeah, you can walk under it.
1: Yeah, you can walk under it, and you can see it from every part of ploughing. So, yeah.
0: That's deadly. So the kind of, if you're just wandering around here, you don't know that much about farm machinery. What kind of money are we talking for this over our heads here?
1: About €450,000. So it's the kind of only self-propelled mower on the market.
0: Wow.
1: And some contractors would do, you know, 15,000 acres a season with one of these.
0: Wow, it's crazy. It's mad, isn't it? You need a bit of space as well to get around with it, don't you?
1: You do, yeah. They are quite manoeuvrable. That's why they're so popular in Ireland. But yeah, they're a big mower, yeah.
0: That's great. Well, Stephen, we'll continue on having a look around, and thanks for chatting to me today.
1: Thanks very much.
0: Thanks, Stephen. Not the exact audio meant to play. We'll bring you the other audio after too. I was going to play that for you anyway. That's me just wandering around trying to find what might be the most expensive bit of farm machinery. And literally that unit we were chatting about there, you could stand under it. It was mounted up where you could walk under it under an arch, just to show you the sheer size of it. It was massive and priced at $450,000 as well. A little later on in the show, I will tell you exactly what's going on with the two telegraph poles and the climbers that were in full situ and doing a display as well. We'll do that later on, but next we'll do Tame Impala, Dracula.
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2: 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I did learn in school, but it still was pretty little. And I was a bit of a worried of how would people kind of take me in, but I was welcomed so well by my teachers, by even students around there. I was so shocked of the amount of different students, how everyone are different nationalities.
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0: Train and Drive By on Midlands 103. It's Carol. We're live on day one of the National Ploughing Championships 2026, and the sun is shining since 12 o'clock today, which is fantastic. We met students in the first hour of the show today. They came all the way from Sligo. They had to get up real early, I think like 5 o'clock. Then they had to be at the bus at 6:30. And then they made it all the way up here to Tullamore. Eventually, it was the very first time ploughing, and they were enjoying it so far. I've got another group of girls who are also in TY, and we're going to find out firstly, what's all your names?
1: Holly, Julia, Katie,
2: Charlotte, Jessica.
0: And girls, what school?
3: Pabascona Chinoid and y'all.
0: And y'all in Pantacar. That is some distance. So you're in TY. What time are y'all up at this morning?
4: 4:30.
0: 4:30.
1: Yeah, 4 o'clock.
0: And what time was everyone on the bus at?
5: 5:30.
1: Yeah.
0: 5:30.
3: I think we left at 5:45, 5:30, something like that.
0: So let's say like, so 5:30. And what time did you get off the bus and onto the ploughing at?
5: 9 o'clock.
3: Yeah, something like that.
2: Yeah,
3: about
2: 9:15.
3: We didn't stop on the way up.
0: No stop.
3: No.
0: So 3.5 hours.
3: Yeah.
0: That's not bad. Do you think you can go home quicker?
3: We're stopping on the way home, so
0: you're allowed to stop on the way home.
3: Yeah.
0: That's super. So tell us, nicest thing you saw so far today.
3: Getting all the free stuff.
0: Free stuff.
4: Free stuff.
0: Free stuff.
4: All the free stuff.
3: Yeah, probably the free stuff.
2: The rides were good.
0: And right now, do you all buy GAA jerseys? There's a thing where you collect them. Once you get your own, you go for other counties. What other counties have you bought in the past?
3: I'm an English person, so I don't do GAA.
0: You don't do GAA.
4: No, I don't do GAA.
0: You don't do GAA.
4: I don't do GAA, but I had a Cork one.
0: You had a Cork one?
2: I have a Cork jersey.
0: You have a Cork one, of course. Yes, look, you're one of the few that didn't, because there was a massive crowd outside O'Neill's when I went there earlier today. So you have to be back on the bus. You haven't too long more, have you?
3: No.
0: What have you got something in mind? Are you just going to wander?
3: Yeah, we're just going to walk around and look at all the shops and stuff.
0: And see what you can do and keep posting stuff. And you got a few pictures in here in our outside broadcast.
3: Yeah.
0: So get that up and tag Midlands 103
3: as well.
0: Yeah. Girls, enjoy the rest of the ploughing.
3: Thank you so much for having us.
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0: Midlands 103 playing you Pharrell Williams and Happy on the afternoon show. It's great to hear that bunch of girls travel all the way from Youghal in County Cork. It's a long way people are travelling. They're up at 5, maybe 6.30 on buses. Sorry, 5.30. They're on buses by about a quarter to 6. It was the same for the gang who were in the first hour of the show today from Sligo. And it was their very first time as well. So we asked a question earlier on as well. What is the thing you usually buy when you're at the ploughing? And usually the answer is a GAA jersey, apart from the bunch of girls I just had in here, because most of them didn't buy any jerseys. They weren't into GAA. That was most unusual. We'll find out more after 2, but next we've got news from the Midlands Youth Centre. Midlands
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9: It's 2 o'clock. Good afternoon. I'm David Hollywood. The Taoiseach says the National Ploughing Championships is a national event of great significance. The event itself has been officially launched at the Ploughing Grandstand this afternoon with the President, Catherine Connolly, joining the MPA Chair, Anna Mae McHugh, among a number of officials and dignitaries on its 95th anniversary. Around 80,000 people are expected to attend the site in Scraggan in Tullamore today. And Micheál Martin says the future of food production in Ireland is rightly the focus this week.
10: I think it's an incredible achievement, and I want to pay tribute to Anna Mae in particular, what she's built here, which is an extraordinary event that showcases Irish farming, agriculture and indeed the entire food industry. Hundreds of thousands of people will traverse through the Ploughing Championship over the next 3 days, and it really is a national event of great, great significance that I think illustrates the centrality and the importance of the agri-food industry to Irish life, society.
9: Meanwhile, people are continuing to pour into the site in Tullamore today, and they all have their own reasons for visiting.
11: I am just here for the day, having a look around. We came from Dublin, so it was about an hour and a half in for the freebies, that's for sure.
12: The crack, look at the cattle. It actually wasn't that bad. We came up, like, we left at like 6 a.m. The traffic wasn't bad at that stage.
13: I came from Ballinasloe. I was a bit tired now, so I sleep on the train now. So pints, just pints.
14: It's tradition. Every single year you have to come back.
9: The Garda Commissioner is preaching patience when it comes to tackling transnational organised crime. The son of Jerry the Monk Hutch, Jason Murphy, was extradited from Spain last week accused of serious organised crime offences, while Daniel Kinahan is currently being held in the maximum security Portlaoise prison after being brought back from the UAE to face a charge of directing a criminal organisation. Commissioner Justin Kelly says he's happy Mr Kinahan is in custody and Garda are still working on a number of other targets.
15: Very positive from our point of view that we were able to get him back from the UAE, and they're really important. I suppose, just as we have always said, we're going to be really patient about some of these transnational organised crime groups. You certainly cannot go to another country, base yourself there and think that you can damage our communities by flooding with drugs and firearms. So we work really well with our international partners to target these and arrest them, and there's certainly other people that we're looking at places abroad.
9: The Social Democrats says the government is being lazy and wasteful as the party meets ahead of the new Dáil term. It's the last to have its pre-Dáil think-in, which is taking place in Dublin. TD Jennifer Whitmore is calling for a windfall tax to be placed on energy companies.
16: I want to be really clear. This government is lazy in its approach. It is wasteful of public money and it is devoid of ideas. We need a government that is actively going to drive down energy prices. It is not okay for households in this country not to be able to afford to heat their homes or put their lights on.
9: Now, finally, in news for now, Ed Sheeran is facing backlash after kicking Macklemore off his US tour. It follows a speech the rapper made on the New Jersey tour stop calling for a free Palestine. In a lengthy response on Instagram, Macklemore says Ed was facing pressure from the venues and couldn't get past his public-facing "I don't take sides" mentality. It's 3 minutes past two.
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9: Sunny spells mixed in with the very occasional light shower. Highest temperatures of 16 to 18 degrees. Right now in Gieschel, it's 17 degrees. 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

0: Midlands 103 playing Samantha Mumba, Baby Come On Over at the National Ploughing Championships 2026. A lot of things to do, including some regular stuff. Don't forget the National Brown Bread Baking Competition, and that's returning again this year. There is an edition of a junior brown bread baking competition as well. So there's some young people in lots of houses that are very talented in the kitchen, and they can enter this competition, and there are some good prizes for them to win, totally separate from the adults as well. So lots of regular stuff coming back again. Now on the way, what I meant to bring in the last hour, and I brought you something different instead, where I did see the guys travelling up the telegraph pole. What were they doing here? Why were they here? Why were two full-size poles in the middle of a stand put there on purpose, not part of the infrastructure, if you know what I mean? What were they doing? We'll find out that in a couple of minutes' time. And I got music on the way for you this hour from Patti Smith. We'll do Calvin Harris and Jazzy with Satisfy. All the messages, you want to get them in, or requests, or say hello to people. You're back in the car, you're leaving now maybe, and you want to tell us how you got on. 083 30 10 103 is our text and WhatsApp number.
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0: It's Paddy Smith, Don Henley together. Sometimes love just ain't enough on Midlands 103 of the National Ploughing Championships 2026. We got the job spot on the way next. And coincidentally, I'm going to introduce you. Well, you're going to hear where I met a man from Belmullet called Patrick. And he tells us about his company and they have jobs available for men and women. That's on the way very soon. But first, our official job spot here at Midlands 103.
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2: 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This is an immediate start temporary position with the possibility of working up to 3 days per week for a period of 6 months. 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

0: Calvin Harris and Jazzy Satisfy on Midlands 103. Now, earlier on, we did wander in to find out what was going on at a particular stand that caught our eye. Have a listen, because the mics were on.
1: Out and about, looking for more stuff today, and I've just seen this most unusual setup here. There's a man that's going to tell me all about it. What's your name?
2: Hi, my name is Patrick Flannery. I come from Balmullagh, County Mayo.
1: A fellow Mayo man. We'll talk about that later on. Patrick, tell us exactly what the stand is.
2: This is Murphy's Infrastructure. We're based in Newbridge in County Kildare. We do a number of different contracts. We're working, myself, I'm basically over the overhead power lines for ESB. We're subcontractors for ESB. We also have a setup in here where we're doing pipe laying. They do water treatment plants. So we have a display inside. We're doing virtual reality segments. You can go in, put on the glasses. Yeah. It explains to you everything that we're doing in terms of all the different jobs that we have.
1: Yeah.
2: They're giving away a few free things as well, footballs and
1: people like that.
2: Yeah, Murphy bags and all that. But here outside, you can see we've got that's the three lines we have up on the pole. We took them on about a year ago.
1: So just to explain to people, there's a full actual two poles here, like you would see on the side of a road.
2: Yeah. So basically, we're just the two poles set up, and we're just doing a little demonstration because people don't really see what we do.
1: No.
2: You see it from afar, but people have an opportunity to walk up close, see what the boys do, ask a few questions, and also we are hiring. We've got QR codes, and we're looking for as many young lads and ladies as well. We've taken on a few women working on the lines. We have a few women linesmen. My daughter works on the power lines with us as well.
1: Good stuff.
2: And it's grown rapidly. Like, the amount of work we have at the moment is immense. So we're just promoting our company. It's grown fast. Like, Murphy's were never on overhead power lines until about 3.5 years ago. And we started off with myself, and we've grown now. We've about maybe 70 lads.
1: It's very specialised, Patrick, isn't it? Like, you can't just find someone in the parish that does this, you know?
2: Exactly, but it's a job that people don't really think about. You see, you know it's there, but you don't really think about it.
1: It gets done.
2: Exactly. So this is a set. I don't think any other contractor or ESB have ever done anything like this before, where you can go up close and talk to the lads as well. Because, like I say, I started this job when I was a young lad. It was a fluke how I got the job. It was just talking to someone, didn't think that I wanted to do it, but you fall in love with it straight away. Our job, we're all over the place. Basically, we're in Drogheda, we're working in Wicklow, Wexford, Cork.
1: Okay.
2: We do some work in the West. You cover nearly every county in the country.
1: Well, that's great. People that just caught our eye today, if people are wandering in here today, Patrick, or whenever, where are you located here?
2: Basically, we are in stand 507, row 24, block 4.
1: Patrick, thanks very much for chatting to me today.
2: Appreciate it. Have a good day. Enjoy it.
0: Very nice guy, fellow Mayo man as well, and now recruiting male and female right now if you're looking for a job in that kind of thing. Rolling Stones on the way, some Joel Corry
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0: as well.
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5: 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We

0: Sam Smith, like I can, on Midlands 103, and lots of, well, AI and technology in certain stands here at the National Ploughing Championships, not just in Innovation Ireland. There's a robot that I spotted somewhere online last night that's here. I want to try and find him tomorrow as well. But a sitcom has been released on YouTube that has been made entirely by AI. There are no real actors in it. There's no traditional crew involved. AI actually wrote it, and the actors aren't real as well. So anyone who writes stuff like that in the future, watch out, because your days are numbered. On the way, we're going to squeeze in Cat's Eye and Animal. The new single is next. It's bang on 3:15.
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Dire Straits on Midlands 103. Money for nothing at day one of the National Ploughing Championships 2026. We will, of course, be back for more tomorrow. I'm going to wander off, get the wellies on again and see what more stuff I can find to bring you on tomorrow's show. Roy Jennings is on the way. He's all smiley. He's been around the place already. So we'll find out what he's seen or caught his eye. I'll leave you with Mumford & Sons. This is Little Lion Man.

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11: It's 3 o'clock. Good afternoon. I'm Caoimhe Colleen. Thousands of people are attending the first day of the National Ploughing Championships in Offaly. The 95th edition of the event began in Screggan earlier. An Garda Síochána is warning of a number of road closures over the course of the three-day event, including a partial closure of the N52 between Tullamore and Birr and the closure of local roads approaching Mucklagh Village and the event site. President Catherine Connolly is reflecting on how much the event has grown since the first championship in 1931.
12: From a small field of 26 acres to the 700 acres we see today, this annual celebration is now the biggest national ploughing championship in the world and one of the largest agricultural events in Europe. Over the next 3 days, 275,000 visitors are expected.
11: Meanwhile, people are continuing to pour into the site in Screggan today, and they all have their own reasons to visit.
13: I am just here for the day, having a look around. We came from Dublin, so it was about an hour and a half. In for the freebies, that's for sure.
14: The crack, look at the cattle. It actually wasn't that bad. We came up, like, we left at like 6 a.m. The traffic wasn't bad at that stage.
15: I came from Ballinasloe. I was a bit tired now, so I sleep on the train now. So pints, just pints.
16: It's tradition. Every single year you have to come back.
11: Garda management is examining whether officers involved in high-speed pursuits need additional legal protections. Senior Gardaíonn representatives of the Garda Representative Association will appear before the Oireachtas Justice Committee this afternoon. The committee is expected to hear pursuit training alone will not prevent motorists from driving the wrong way on motorways. There's currently no plans to scrap a payment plan for homeowners selling solar power back to the electricity grid in Ireland. That's according to a government TD from Offaly. It comes after homeowners with solar panels are being warned the system could be phased out after the Netherlands has already taken the step to do so. It comes as the unit rate customers get for selling excess energy is set to decrease. Deputy Tony McCormack says the state is investing plenty to combat its challenges.
17: I never heard anybody talking about an issue with power that is generation that's coming from solar panels on the roofs of houses this year. I didn't hear either the ESB or AirGrid complain or issue any warnings regarding that. So for this year, I would say that there were no issues, and I would say there's capacities still on the system. The government this year have invested or are investing 3.5 billion into the grid. This is the largest investment in the grid in the history of the country.
11: And finally, news for now, Ed Sheeran is facing backlash after kicking Macklemore off of his US tour. It follows a speech the rapper made on the New Jersey tour stop calling for a free Palestine. In a lengthy response on Instagram, Macklemore says Ed was facing pressure from the venues and couldn't get past his public-facing I don't take sides mentality. Founder of music site Niall 9, Niall Byrne thinks the British singer is coming across as spineless.
18: At some point, you have to make a decision what is more important. And Macklemore has clearly made that decision in terms of what's important. You have to be okay with losing opportunities when you make these kind of statements. Like, Ed Sheeran doesn't want to make those statements, and that's fine. But we can also look at Ed and go, well, Ed, you look a bit spineless now because you are dobbing your friends in it. You're kowtowing to the billionaire owners of these stadiums.
11: It's 3 minutes past three.
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11: In Gaelic games, Caelleish and Port Arlington, St Joseph's and Cortwood have all won through to the semi-finals for the Laois Senior Football Championship. The standout result came with the defeat of Port Laois at the hand of Caelleish, where it finished 13 points to 1-8 on Saturday. Stradbally went down by 18 points to 1-12 against Cortwood, while the pre-tournament favourites Port Arlington ran out 1-14 to 1-9 winners against O'Dempsey's. It finished 2-16 to 1-13 in favour of St Joseph's against Ballyroane Abbey. The last weekend of September, we'll see Cortwood play St Joseph's and Caelleish face Port Arlington. Meanwhile, former Tipperary hurling manager Eamon O'Shea will head up the Irish management team for the upcoming Hurling Shinty International with Scotland. Tommy Dunn and ex-Laois boss Seamus Cheddar Plunkett are also part of O'Shea's backroom team. Cork Super Value Parky Cueve will play host to a doubleheader on Saturday the 24th of October, with Ireland and Scotland also meeting in Camogie Shinty. All-Ireland Camogie winning boss of Cork Germanley will manage the Irish team, having also coached them to victory in last year's game in Inverness. Sports updates on Midlands 103, brought to you by the Dark Horse Bar and Kitchen at Lone. The perfect spot for lunch, dinner or a night out with friends. Book today on darkhorseathlone.ie.
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11: A mix of sunny spells and scattered passing showers today. Highest temperatures of 16 to 18 degrees. Right now in Tyrrell's Pass, it's 18 degrees. 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
20: 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It is Drive Time in Midlands 103. We're here today with thanks to Hugo Luna Motors. And they're in Clon. Lots to do, lots of crack to be had between now and 7 o'clock. 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

0: Midlands 103 with music from Mark Amber. That's called Belong Together. Before we go any further, big how are you to Tom Lawless outside? How are you doing, Tom? We're live today at the ploughing day number one. This is Drive Time. And you would think on my first day at Escaper, you would think she would get lost.
1: I was outside licking the glass trying to get into you.
0: You would think she would get lost in the masses of people here, but no, she managed to worm her way into our outside broadcast unit this afternoon. Tilly, how are you?
1: I'm good, how are you?
0: Good. Are you going to do what you did earlier on tomorrow? Will it be a special thing?
1: What did I do?
0: Tilly did her own. She was twerking.
1: Oh yeah, poor old fella looking at me. God help him.
0: I know.
1: I don't think the wife was too happy.
0: So is that the best you can pull as an old fellow when you're twerking?
1: I guess so. That's all I was looking for, obviously.
0: So how are you getting on? Are you enjoying the ploughing?
1: Yeah, it's good. It's great. You know, it's walkable and breathable this year. It's very nice. You can get through. You can see the stands.
0: It's a lot drier than previous years.
1: Yes, it is.
0: Because like, normally our unit in here is covered in muck, but it's bone dry. And you'll be happy because you're all dolled up and there's nothing worse than a mucky Tilly.
1: I was hoping that the lads would get all mucky and be doing, you know, when they do like the landsliding in the field, they go sliding across in their bellies. That's always a good bit of crack.
0: It is, and it always happens every year as well.
1: Yeah, it does.
0: So we're here today with thanks to Hugo Luna Motors and the INEOS Grenadier.
1: Yeah.
0: Which is parked right beside us here, and it's an interesting looking machine.
1: It is definitely attracting a lot of people over because it does look very similar to some off-road legends from before it. We'll say ceased in 2018, 2019. If you know, you know.
0: I don't know because you're big into your cars and stuff. I wouldn't have a clue.
1: Anybody that takes one look at it can straight away say it looks very similar to a Land Rover Defender. So they have taken quite a lot of attributes from that. And along with that, they have put in my favourite, fabulous BMW 3-litre, 6-cylinder straight BMW engine into it.
0: That's a big engine.
1: It's a big engine. It's a big machine.
0: You like a big engine.
1: There's plenty of power in it. I do. There's plenty of power. There's 3.5-ton towing capacity. It's unbelievable, Jeep.
0: Well, one thing about it, I tried to get into it. You had to lift me up.
1: I did have to give you a push.
0: You had to push me into the Jeep. I couldn't get the leg up into it.
1: And then you were in my seating, so you're back to the steering wheel, so yeah. I had to put your
0: typical
1: back.
0: Typical woman up on the dashboard.
1: I have short legs. Leave me alone.
0: So this machine is here for anyone who wants to see it. I love the dashboard. It kind of resembles the cockpit of
1: an airplane
0: or a helicopter.
1: The theory was that they have the touchscreen, which has the Apple CarPlay and the Android Auto, but along with that, they wanted buttons because in a lot of cars now, you're trying to find your aircon on this touchscreen.
0: I hate that, yeah.
1: And that is a working Jeep.
0: You can't beat.
1: So you want to go into that and you have your greasy gloves and you have gloves and you're dirty and you touch your button and you can get your controls. There's no... Roy, why are you laughing?
0: The way you say that, it just doesn't sound right, Tilly. So anyone else saying that would sound normal, but the way you talk about touching buttons and stuff. Anyway, so if you want to pop down and see us here at the National Ploughing Championships and get a look at the...
1: INEOS Grenadier.
0: That's the name I'm going to have to try and pronounce a few times. It's a fantastic looking machine. And I suppose you're not bad looking yourself. Anyway, Tilly, thank you very much for joining us. You'll be here tomorrow as well, will you?
1: Absolutely.
0: All right. Lots more from the ploughing here in Screggan in Tullamore. 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

0: Rain Me In, Sam Fender, Olivia Dean on Midlands 103, live at the National Ploughing Championships. And I was just thinking here earlier on, I cannot believe it doesn't feel like a year since we were here last. It's just amazing how the 12 months come around so, so quick. And one good thing about today anyway, I didn't need the wellies, no. I wore my Doc Martin boots in, then have the runners on now, nice and comfy. So yeah, it's quite dry here, although I'm not sure what the forecast is like for the next couple of days. If it stays like it is, the odd shower, things will be fine. There's no mucky puddles or anything like that. So people having a wonderful time here at the Ploughing Championships in Screggan in Tullamore. And of course, we're here with thanks to Hugo Luna Motors, and of course the beautiful, really cool looking Ineos Grenadier, which is parked outside. If you're in the area, pop down and have a look at this wonderful machine. On the way, Tina Turner.
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0: That is NSYNC with Justin Timberlake on Midlands 103. And let me take you to a better place. We're live with the ploughing. Traffic-wise, what's it like for people trying to get out at the ploughing? We'll take our first look at the traffic situation in just a couple of moments.
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5: 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Midlands 103 traffic, live at the National Ploughing Championships.
6: Let's get you a traffic update right now. It's busy on routes leaving the site at Mucklagh, especially heavy on the N52 at Birr. There's no reports of major holdups on any routes. Busy but moving, which is good to hear. Gardaí are asking people to avoid sat-navs and follow colour-coded route signage. Sat-navs wouldn't be too reliable. God knows what direction they'd send you. But anyway, we'll keep you updated with the traffic here throughout the afternoon and evening. It is drive time live at the National Ploughing Championships.

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0: Midlands 103 supporting Irish Music Month, of course. Throughout the month, we are playing more Irish music, of course, and searching for that local hero as well. That is the great Aslan with Different Man. And Take That, their new single as well, featuring Michael Kelly from the Kelly family fame. The new single, which is called Feel My Love. Day number one here at the National Ploughing Championships here in Screggan, in Tullamore. And it's quite busy here today. Yeah, a lot of people leaving now, though, as we speak, because we're up near one of the gates. I've got to meet a lot of nice people here today. And my engineer, Radic, who's with us today, did something unusual over the weekend. We'll talk about that in the next hour. He met somebody very, very important. So lots to do here in the next hour on Drive Time. We're here today with thanks to Hugo Luna Motors, of course, and the super cool Ineos Grenadier that's parked outside our unit here in the ploughing. So if you want to see a cool looking machine, check it out. News is on the way next at 4 o'clock, live from the ploughing. 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
12: It's 4 o'clock. Good afternoon. I'm Caoimhe Colleen. The Tánaiste says the National Ploughing Championships represents the soul of Ireland. Day one of Europe's largest outdoor agri event is in full flow, with welly throwing, bread baking and plenty of fashion still on today's schedule. The Finance Minister will be presenting his first budget package at the start of the next month, Simon Harris says. He hopes it will reward the farmers at this year's ploughing.
13: I always think you meet the soul of Ireland here. You meet people from all walks of life who want to engage directly on many, many key issues. And of course, we're meeting here just almost 3 weeks before Budget 2027. We're framing Budget 2027 on the basis of making sure that work pays, making sure that if you work hard in this country, you can actually get ahead. And I talk a lot about people who like to get up early in the morning, probably people who don't get up any earlier than farmers.
12: The Rose of Tralee says she's delighted to meet future generations of female farmers at the National Ploughing Championships today. Mullingar's Kelvin the Quilly says she's delighted to be in Offaly.
14: I haven't been to the ploughing in years, so it's really nice to come back and be able to actually meet everyone and have a really in-depth conversation with people at the stalls, see the exhibits. I'm really looking forward to meeting maybe some young girls who are very interested in farming, because we need more of that. And hey, if they want to be a rose later on in life, that'd be great too. It's really, really wholesome to hear people come up to me and share their own personal stories as well, and I really, really value that.
12: The EU is set to propose social media restrictions for children under 15. The new plan is under the EU Kids Act, which will be unveiled this week. Rules will extend to AI chatbots, gaming sites and video sharing websites. Tech correspondent Jess Kelly says it's a major proposal.
15: This is something that will fundamentally change how our young people get onto the internet, and then the types of platforms that they have access to, because they will not see the same version. A 12-year-old should not see the same version of TikTok that I, at 37, see.
12: There's currently no plans to scrap a payment plan for homeowners selling solar power back to the electricity grid in Ireland. That's according to a government TD from Offaly. It comes after homeowners with solar panels are being warned the system could be phased out, after the Netherlands has already taken the step to do so. It comes as the unit rate customers get for selling excess energy is set to decrease. Deputy Tony McCormack says the state is investing plenty to combat its challenges.
16: I never heard anybody talking about an issue with power that is generation that's coming from solar panels on the roofs of houses this year. I didn't hear either the ESB or AirGrid complain or issue any warnings regarding that. So for this year, I would say that there were no issues, and I would say there's capacities still on the system. The government this year have invested or are investing 3.5 billion into the grid. This is the largest investment in the grid in the history of the country.
12: And finally, news for now. Ed Sheeran should have predicted Macklemore's pro-Palestine speech, according to a music expert. The rapper was kicked off of Ed's US tour following his call for a free Palestine at MetLife Stadium in New Jersey. In a response posted to Instagram, Macklemore claimed venues were threatening to cancel shows if he wasn't dropped. Niall Byrne, founder of music site and podcast Niler Line, says Macklemore is well known for being pro-Palestinian.
17: Free Palestine, he's been saying that for a number of years now, 3 or 4 years at least, you know. I mean, he has been very, he had a song called Heinz Hall, which is standing up for people who are dealing with ICE as well. He often talks about this, and he has done this at every concert he's done in the last 3 or 4 years. So I guess my question is, what did Ed Sheeran think was going to happen here? Because they are friends.
12: It's 4:03.
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12: A mix of sunny spells and scattered passing showers today, with highest temperatures of 16 to 18 degrees. Right now in Stradbally, it's 17 degrees. 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

0: Midlands 103, we're coming to you live from the Ploughing Championships and we're day number one into hour number two. Feels a bit later, it's only 4:15, we're here until 7 o'clock this evening live on your radio and meeting a lot of interesting people here so far today, and we had a couple of young lads who wanted to come in to be interviewed, and I asked him what do you want to be interviewed about, and he says, you're the interviewer, you tell me. So let's say hello to Adam. Let me see if I can get your surname right. Had a bit of a trouble trying to pronounce this. Adam DeLarghi.
1: That's it.
0: How did I do with that?
1: That's perfect, man.
0: How are you, sir?
1: I'm good now. How are you?
0: I'm good. Where are you from?
1: I'm from Galway. I'm from Bullan.
0: Where?
1: Bullan.
0: Bullan.
1: Bullan, yeah.
0: Whereabouts in Galway is that?
1: Jesus, about 10 minutes out the road from Bullan or Loch Galway, no. It's out north way.
0: Near Loch Ray, is it?
1: Yeah, after the plaza, no.
0: All right. Yeah, I know the plaza well. Yeah. So how are you enjoying yourself today?
1: Oh, jeez, I'm enjoying myself a lot now today.
0: Why are you enjoying yourself a lot? What is it about the ploughing that does it for you?
1: Jeez, now, you'd be looking there, or you'd be sitting in the pub, and the Bjors.
0: The Bjors.
1: Oh, Lord, the Bjors. And then, in front of you then is the pint, and you can't be more complete than that now.
0: So you're going for the pints and the Bjors.
1: Right dingers now, them Bjors.
0: Right
1: now.
0: What?
1: Right dingers. Now.
0: Dingers?
1: Is
0: that what you call them?
1: Oh, jeez, they're unreal now, half them now. There.
0: So that's so it's not the machinery or trying to get bargains or anything that entices you to the plough, and it's the dingers and the pints.
1: Exactly. That is exactly it now today.
0: Well, you seem like a happy man, so you do. Oh, and come here. How'd you get up here this morning?
1: I got up. I was at the friend's house there now last night, and then his mother brought us up this morning, and she was like a rally car driver now this morning, taking the turns. And just we got into the train, and we were only about 40 minutes on the train, and we were here, and then we got the shuttle bus up right outside it.
0: Handy.
1: Handy.
0: And come here. Do you know your train times on the way home? Because you don't want to get stranded here now.
1: Do you?
0: Do you know what your train time is home? You don't want to get stranded.
1: Yeah, but like, sure, if we get a lock in at a pub now, like, we might stay in there for the night, like.
0: I don't think they'd allow you. But are you here for the whole 3 days or what, or is it just...
1: Well, I hope to be here now again tomorrow, but, you know, I have to find a way home first now tomorrow, and I have to find a way to the train tomorrow, so...
0: We'll see how that goes.
1: That's tonight and tomorrow's problem.
0: Good man, good man. I like your outlook on life. thanks for dropping in, and enjoy the rest of the ploughing.
1: You too, man.
0: No problem. Right, cheers. That is Mr. Adam DeLarghi, all the way from, what was the place called again?
2: Bullan,
0: just outside Loch Ray in County Galway. It's just gone 4:15.
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0: 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A couple of other people to have an old chat with real soon. A couple of people popped in to say hello to us. So we'll get to that in a little bit. But first, let's check in on today's entertainment guide.
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0: Okay, let's see what we got for you on the event guide for today. Colin McCabe Promotions and Events presents the following. Chris Kent, he's in Raheen Woods in Athenry. That's on the 18th of September. Hotel Kilmore Cavan on the 2nd of October. And Landmark Hotel Carrick and Shannon on the 28th of November. Richard Cooper of Apri Match at the Newgrange Hotel in Navan on the 19th of September. Sinead Culbert from Dirtbirds is in Westgrove Hotel, Clane, 25th of September, and Bernard Casey performing in the Westgrove Hotel in Clane on the 16th of October. Deirdre O'Kane is going to be at the Tullamore Court, 25th of October, and she'll also be at the Landmark Hotel, Carrick and Shannon, 7th of November, and the Westgrove Hotel in Clane on November 13th, and Hotel Kilmore Cavan on the 14th. Also, if you're a fan of Johnny Cash, Cash Return Show is in the Shearwater Hotel, Ballinasloe on the 20th of November, and the Tullamore Court on the 4th of December, and introducing new tribute show Blondie Recaptured on tour this October in Carlow, Monaghan, Navan, Cavan, Newry and Mullingar. Details and tickets for all these shows and for next year's shows are on colinmccabe.com. Finally for now, Doris Day, a date with the girl next door. You can join singer and actress and entertainer Truly Divine. It's an intimate evening celebrating the songs, the stories and the sparkle of Doris Day with Ireland's finest jazz gentleman led by guitarist Eamon Moran. That's on Friday, 18th of September at 8 o'clock at the Dean Crow Theatre in Athlone. Tickets from the deancrowtheatre.com. And that's a look at the event guide for this Tuesday.
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0: Feel Good Radio at the Ploughing. It is Drive Time on Midlands 103. We're here till 7 o'clock this evening. Now, there's a bit of an argument going on in the studio at the moment. And the argument is between Evan Craven and Alfie McGowan because they wanted to come on and have a chat. And I was asking them which lad is the better talker. And they're kind of arguing. One guy saying you are, and the other guy saying which he is the best talker here.
1: Alfie McGowan.
2: Evan Craven.
0: See, this is the argument we had just before we went on air. I'll go to you, Evan Craven, first. How are you?
1: I'm good. And yourself?
0: I'm good. Are you enjoying the ploughing?
1: It's great, yeah.
0: First day here. Were you here last year?
1: Yeah, I was, yeah.
0: And what brings you to the ploughing?
1: All the shops and meeting up with the friends and everything like
0: yeah,
1: that.
0: It's an escape from school as well, isn't it?
1: Yeah, yeah.
0: Did you spend much money?
1: Yeah, €100.
0: Did you? My God, what did you buy over €100?
1: I got a jersey, we went to the rides, I got grip socks.
0: All right, cool. So you spent £100, good man. Yeah. Will you be here tomorrow?
1: I will, yeah.
0: Will you be spending another £100 tomorrow?
1: I'll try not to, but I probably will.
0: So come here, you're a local lad, like yeah. You don't have far. We were chatting to a couple of lads a couple of moments ago from Loughrea. They have to get the train home. You just have to walk across the road. You're just in Mucklea, isn't that right?
1: Yeah, pretty much, yeah.
0: And what's the team you're with? Shamrocks, is it?
1: Yeah.
0: How are they doing?
1: They're doing good, yeah.
0: So what is it, football, hurling?
1: But, yeah.
0: Cool. And your buddy beside you, Alfie McGowan, how are you doing, Alfie?
3: I'm good.
0: You're same spot as him, Mucklea, is it?
3: Yeah.
0: What school are you going to, lads?
3: Evan's going to Killinaw and I'm in the Brothers.
0: All right, okay. And you're having fun, Alfie, are you?
3: Yeah.
0: Do you want to say hello to anybody?
3: No.
0: You don't? What about you, Evan?
1: Yeah, can I mention my ma, Deirdre Craven?
0: Deirdre, hello Deirdre, how are you? Deirdre, he's after spending £100 today. Okay, so check him when you get home. Now, you're here with your buddies, Finn and Keane, and there's a question I want to ask you, the whole lot of you, okay? Because every year we notice different things at the ploughing, and, you know, for the last few years now, one of the things that people would buy, you'd see people with all the time, is the walking sticks. You have to have the walking stick if you're at the ploughing. But something I'm noticing today is there's so many people going around with blue things on their nose, and you each have got a blue thing on your nose. Can you tell me what the hell that is?
1: They're nasal strips. They help you breathing through your nose.
0: All right. And are they giving them out free here?
1: Yeah, you can, and then you can pay, I think it's €20 for 30 of them.
0: Now, why would you want 30 of them? And come here and tell you, do you not think you look a bit silly wearing those things? Because they look like plasters on your nose.
1: Ash, look, it's all
0: right. Does it actually make you breathe better?
1: Yeah, it actually does work very well, yeah.
0: All right, you'd want a huge one for my nose. Anyway, lads, lovely talking to you, and enjoy the rest of the ploughing.
1: You too.
0: All right, take care. That's Evan Craven and Alfie McGowan, of course, not forgetting Finn and Keane as well, popping in to say hello to us today.
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14: Yes, indeed. Let's get you another traffic update with thanks to OCM Energy. What's the situation like at the moment? Heading out of Screggan, N52 at Mukla to Bunatirin is busy. Also congestion in Birr as well. Traffic on coloured routes is slower but moving. And we'll have another traffic update at the ploughing next hour. All with thanks to OCM Energy. It is Midlands 103.

0: Yes, indeed, of course. We're live at the Ploughing. Very busy here this evening, meeting lots of people, lots of fun to be had, and lots more great tunes on the way after news at 5.
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9: It's 5 o'clock. Good evening. I'm Caoimhe Colleen. The Taoiseach is paying tribute to three Midland sisters recovering from serious injuries after a crash on the M9. The incident led to the deaths of five teenagers whose car was travelling down the wrong way on the M9 near Athy and crashed into the car of Alma and Niamh Kinsella, Ella Hendrickson and Alma's 7-year-old son Yemi. The family confirmed yesterday they're recovering and feeling better as the days go by, while a GoFundMe page has raised over €800,000 to support them. Speaking at the National Ploughing Championships in Tullamore, Fine Gael leader Simon Harris says he welcomes the news and wants action taken to prevent such incidents in the future.
10: Like people right across this country, I was so pleased to hear the positive update last night in terms of the progress being made by those people in hospital. And I know the thoughts, hearts and prayers of everybody in this country remain with them, their family and their community. One of the most concerning things we saw over the summer is the basic lack of respect some young people have for their own life. And I think there's important things around early intervention, youth diversion as well. But also, let's be honest, crime has to have a significant consequence.
9: Progress in stopping secondhand smoke exposure has stalled, with over 500 deaths attributed to the problem in 2023. That's according to the Global Burden of Disease study of that year, which shows 28% of the population is still exposed to it. Despite being the first country in the world to introduce a workplace smoking ban in 2004, Ireland now ranks fifth out of 27 EU member states for secondhand exposure. Dr. Zubair Kabir, lead researcher and senior lecturer at UCC's School of Public Health, says the findings are a wake-up call.
11: This is a landmark study, first ever by the Global Burden of Disease, which is a global enterprise. And I'm involved in this as the country lead since 2016. And it has been published in the most high-impact journal, Lancet Public Health. It's a wake-up call. It's a global picture. But again, if you dive down into Ireland, the picture is quite grim.
9: The running costs of electric cars are less than half of what it costs to keep a diesel car on the road. Research by the ESRI found it costs around €1,560 a year to keep an EV running, compared to €2,700 for petrol cars and just over €3,500 for a diesel car. 7 in 10 drivers underestimate how much they spend on their car each year by around €1,000. Head of Content and Communications at Dundee Cars, Paddy Conwin, says EVs are significantly cheaper to run compared to diesel cars.
12: We've done the numbers ourselves, and we would estimate that it'd be as much as a third less in some cases, especially when fuel prices were high. We'd estimate it's about €800 per year on the average mileage from the CSO, which is about 16,500 kilometres, while it could be up to 2,200 or so for a diesel of the same mileage over the course of a year. So I think the numbers are conservative. So there's certainly savings to be made by driving an EV.
9: And finally, news for now, a development project planned for an Offaly town has officially moved on to its next stage, the Rectory Fields development in Birr. It's set to go to Plan 8, meaning plans for the development will be made public, with a series of consultations also set to be held in the coming weeks. It follows its addition to the government's housing activation scheme in June. The land will be used for housing and mixed-use development, with over 120 homes expected to be delivered. Councillor for the area, Sean Maher, says it will ideally offer a mixture.
13: We want to make sure that there's a mix of housing in it, so we'll be looking at social housing, private housing. After that, we're looking at private developers, engaging with private developers, seeing what they can do. And one of the things that we'll be very much focusing on is bringing affordable housing into the site. So it's a very exciting time. We're really looking forward to the shovels and getting into the ground, the diggers coming in.
9: It's 3 minutes past five.
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2: Mostly dry tonight with a mix of cloud, clear spells and a few isolated showers with lowest temperatures of 11 to 12 degrees. Right now in Emo, it's 17 degrees. 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

0: That is Alex Warren with Ordinary on Midlands 103. Miley Cyrus, well, we're supposed to call her Miley now because she's dropped the Cyrus part. Her new single called Bass Persuades. We're out and about at the Ploughing this evening. Day number one in Screggan here in Tullamore. And we're here with thanks to Hugo Luna Motors, kindly sponsoring us here at the Ploughing for day number one. Of course, we're going to be here for the next couple of days as well. Right throughout the morning, bright and early, Peter Dunn opening things up with breakfast 6:30 every morning, and of course Midlands Today with Will, and the afternoon show with Carl, and then myself, and of course tomorrow evening MJ Cleary will be bringing his country live show live from the Ploughing with some interesting guests on the programme. Now regular traffic across the Midlands. We'll be giving you traffic updates with thanks to OCM Energy throughout the day. We'll continue to give you exclusive traffic updates later on this evening, but now let's check what's happening right across the Midlands.
1: Midlands 103 traffic with Joe Mallon Motors, Ireland's best-selling van in 2024 and 2025. Discover the Renault traffic at Joe Mallon Motors, Midlands 103 with Harry Curry. 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
0: Okay, no idea what happened there. But anyway, let's get you your traffic this evening. Let's start off in Portlaoise. There's delays at the moment on Coote Street approaching the Market Square roundabout. Grattan Street busy as well. In Offaly, Tullamore this afternoon, congestion on the N52 in around the Ploughing site in Screggan. It's continuing this afternoon. We'll have more on that in our Ploughing traffic update shortly this hour. In the town itself, some delays to be expected around Cormac Street near the train station and from the turn from Connemkill Street onto Harbour Street. There's also some delays on the approach to the Cloncollig roundabout as well. In Westmeath, Athlone traffic is heavy this evening on Gleeson Street and from Northgate Street onto Church Street. And finally, in Mullingar, busy all the way from Osterfryer Street to Dominic Street. Your Midlands 103 traffic with Joe Mallon Motors. 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

0: Purple Prince on Midlands 103 with Diamonds and Pearls. Now imagine a film crew going around and filming your entire life. You may be familiar with this TV show. It's called 70 Up. It's a TV series that's been going on for so long. Some of the people in it probably feel like they've never been able to get away from the cameras. But it all started back in 1964 with a group of seven-year-olds. They were filmed as seven and asking, you know, seven-year-olds, what would they like to be when they grow up? And every 7 years after that, the film crew went back to see what happened to them. So an update throughout their life. And on tonight's show, we get 70 up, but there's a really sad story behind one of the participants. His name is Nick Hitchin, and he was a farmer's son from Yorkshire who went on to become a nuclear fusion scientist in America. So at the age of seven, he didn't know what he wanted to be, but ended up being a nuclear fusion scientist. Big job. But sadly, his health was failing, and the film crew went out to film his final interview a few years early. And incredibly, he died just 3 days after they filmed him. And what makes it even more remarkable is that despite being seriously ill, he was actually still marking his students on the phone, marking their exam results right up until the end. So if you've been following it, tonight's program is going to be a tough watch in places. So you're going to see a man looking back over his entire life and knowing that this really was his final chapter. You'll see that on ITV tonight at 9 o'clock. 70 Up is the name of the program. Now on the way, we got Years and Years, we got Taylor Swift, her latest single, live at the Plowin. 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

0: Taylor Swift on Midlands 103 from the new Toy Story movie, Toy Story 5. It is Toy Story 5 now, isn't it? So yeah, great song. That I like that. It's kind of like the old school Taylor Swift that we were used to from years ago. Let's give you your final traffic update live from the ploughing as people make their way home this evening. We'll do that in a couple of moments.
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3: In relation to Tom Jones being dropped from The Voice, Jimmy's in Port Arlington. 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
4: Okay, let's get you your final traffic update this evening as people make their way home. Traffic continue to move cleanly this evening from the site in Screggan, and no reports of any major delays. Heavy traffic is continuing on the N52, however, in the direction of Birr and in around the Killy area. That's your Midlands 103 ploughing traffic updates, brought to you by OCM Energy, powering the way to a brighter tomorrow for business and domestic electricity consumers with OCM Solar Energy Solutions, and plenty more ploughing traffic updates throughout the day tomorrow.

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0: Supporting Irish Music Month, this is Midlands 103 with Bell X1 and Rocky Took a Lover. Now, live at the Ploughing, if you're coming tomorrow and you're wondering where we're situated, you'll find us at Block 4, Row 3, Stand 59. That's where Midlands 103 is, and that's where we're going to be at for the next couple of days. I'm joined now by Radek. He's our engineer here at the Outside Broadcast. How you doing, Radek?
1: Hey,
0: you having a fun day?
1: Oh my God, the greatest.
0: Not as much fun as you had over the weekend, because I mentioned this earlier on, I meant to get back to you over it. You had an interesting weekend because you're a musician and you were called upon to play some music in a certain hotel in County Clare.
1: I knew you were going to ask me about that. Yeah. We meant to talk ice cream. You told me we were going to talk about ice cream.
0: We can talk about ice cream later on. This is more important.
1: But, All right.
0: You knew you were going on to do a top secret gig, but you weren't really sure what it was till you found out it was Doonbeg. You got to meet Donald J. Trump.
1: Yeah, that was the most random thing.
0: It
1: was random. Like, how could you even expect that?
0: Yeah, and he loved your music. What did he say? He said you're fantastic.
1: He says, you're tremendous, tremendous.
0: Tremendous.
1: Really tremendous. That's his word, yeah.
0: But you had an interesting time getting in to set up all your music here, because you were literally the Secret Service were all over you. They stripped your car, they did all sorts. I'm sure that was an experience.
1: I don't think anybody has any idea what goes into it behind the scenes. Genuinely, it was like something from a movie.
0: I can well imagine.
1: I've never seen anything like it in my entire life. It's probably an event of a lifetime, genuinely.
0: I would say so. It's not something you would experience. Like, you don't get strip searched like that in your car torn asunder when you arrive at the Ploughing, but it's different when you go to Doonbeg in County Clare.
1: No, when somebody's pointing a gun in your face. Not literally, but, you know, a very intimidating situation.
0: But it was an interesting weekend for you. And if you want to find out more about Radek's escapades with Donald J. Trump, tune into Midlands today, tomorrow. He'll tell a little bit more secrets about what went on down there, but definitely an interesting weekend for you.
1: It's only sinking in now that I've been face to face with the most powerful figure on earth.
0: I know, it's unreal. So yeah, Radek will give a full interview on that tomorrow with Will on Midlands Today, live here at the Ploughing. Right now, let's head to news at 6 o'clock, another hour to go. On day number one, we got the 80s mixtape on the way. Midlands
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10: Good evening, I'm Caoimhe Killeen. The Taoiseach says Sinn Féin has set back Irish unity by collaborating with Wales and Scotland on the issue. It comes 24 hours after the heads of Northern Ireland, Scotland and Wales, along with Sinn Féin leader Mary Lou MacDonald, agreed to work together towards independence from Downing Street. They announced Westminster's time was coming to an end, with Northern Ireland's First Minister saying a united Ireland was the end goal. Speaking at the National Ploughing Championships in Offaly, Micheál Martin is critical of the move.
11: I would make the point that strategically we have never embroiled Northern Ireland in British politics. We've always identified the North as exceptional, as being an issue in terms of the partition of Ireland. And I think strategically I'm not clear that Sinn Féin is on the right track at all, and may even set back unity by that move that they've made.
10: It could be years before many Gardaí receive specialist pursuit training. The Garda Representative Association and the Association of Garda Sergeants and Inspectors have appeared before the Oireachtas Justice Committee. Following last month's M9 crash in which 5 teenage boys died, Justice Minister Jim O'Callaghan subsequently pledged the Gardaí would receive pursuit training before the end of this year. However, GRA members told Social Democrats TD Gary Gannon that it could be years before rank and file members receive this training.
12: We don't see big numbers being trained in 2027. You're moving into 2028 and 2029.
13: Do you anticipate any of your members being trained in pursuit training in 2026?
14: Honestly, I think that's highly unlikely, considering our requirements under the EU presidency and the policing of that event, which is intense, to say the least, up until the end of this year.
10: Meanwhile, the Taoiseach has paid tribute to the three Midland sisters recovering from serious injuries after that N9 crash. The family confirmed yesterday they're recovering and feeling better as the days go by, while a GoFundMe page has raised over €800,000 to support them. Speaking at the National Ploughing Championships, Fine Gael leader Simon Harris says he welcomes the news and wants action taken to prevent such incidents in the future.
15: Like people right across this country, I was so pleased to hear the positive update last night in terms of the progress being made by those people in hospital. And I know the thoughts, hearts and prayers of everybody in this country remain with them, their family and their community. One of the most concerning things we saw over the summer is the basic lack of respect some young people have for their own life. And I think there's important things around early intervention, youth diversion as well. But also, let's be honest, crime has to have a significant consequence.
10: Progress in stopping secondhand smoke exposure has stalled, with over 500 deaths attributed to the problem in 2023. That's according to the Global Burden of Disease study of that year, which shows 28% of the population is still exposed to it. Despite being the first country in the world to introduce a workplace smoking ban in 2004, Ireland now ranks 5th out of 27 EU member states for secondhand exposure. Dr. Zubair Kabir, lead researcher and senior lecturer at UCC's School of Public Health, says the findings are a wake-up call.
16: This is a landmark study, first ever by the Global Burden of Disease, which is a global enterprise, and I'm involved in this as the country lead since 2016, and it has been published in the most high-impact journal, Lancet Public Health. It's a wake-up call. It's a global picture, but again, if you dive down into Ireland, the picture is quite grim.
10: A development project planned for an Offaly town has officially moved on to its next stage. The Rector Fields development in Birr is set to go to Plan 8 stage, meaning plans for the development will be made public, with a series of consultations also set to be held in the coming weeks. It follows its addition to the government's housing activation scheme in June. The land will be used for housing and mixed-use development, with over 120 homes expected to be delivered. Councillor for the area, Sean Maher, says it will ideally offer a mixture.
17: We want to make sure that there's a mix of housing in it, so we'll be looking at social housing, private housing. After that, we're looking at private developers, engaging with private developers, seeing what they can do. And one of the things that we'll be very much focusing on is bringing affordable housing into the site. So it's a very exciting time. We're really looking forward to the shovels and getting into the ground, the diggers coming in.
10: And finally, in news for now, Ed Sheeran says he's not complicit in the devastating conflict between Israel and Palestine, and the decision to remove Macklemore from his tour was not his. The singer has posted a lengthy statement online saying Macklemore's contract was with the promoter, not him, adding he would never cancel a tour and let down fans and those who work for him. He also said he does not use his professional platform for politics, as his audience includes people of all backgrounds and that there are different approaches to being an advocate for change. Macklemore was removed from Ed's US tour following his call to free Palestine at MetLife Stadium in New Jersey. The rapper claimed venues were threatening to cancel shows if he wasn't dropped. It's 6 minutes past six.
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10: In Gaelic Games Collection, Port Arlington, St Joseph's and Cortwood have all won through to the semi-finals for the Laois Senior Football Championship. The standout result came with the defeat of Port Laois at the hands of Collection, where it finished 13 points to 1-8 on Saturday. Strabally went down by 18 points to 1-12 against Cortwood, while the pre-tournament favourites, Port Arlington, ran out 1-14 to 1-9 winners against O'Dempsey's. It finished 2-16 to 1-13 in favour of St Joseph's against Ballyroan Abbey. The last weekend of September will see Cortwood place St Joseph's and Collection face Port Arlington. While Eamon O'Shea and Ger Manley will manage the Irish teams in the upcoming Shinty Internationals against Scotland. Ireland will face Scotland in both hurling and camogie games in a doubleheader at Cork Super Value Porky Queeve on the 24th of October. Former Tipperary boss O'Shea says the hurling game will be a chance for his players to showcase their skills in an exciting game of skill, while Cork manager Manley will hope to lead the team to back-to-back wins over the Scots. In soccer, Northern Ireland manager Michael Neal says he's upset about an approach from the FAI for Cadoc O'Neill. The Arsenal teenager featured twice for Northern Ireland this summer, and he's been named in their squad for the Nations League games later this month. O'Neill has been linked with the switch to the Republic of Ireland, and the Northern Ireland boss wants the youngster to stay put.
19: There's not many players have been a success who have gone from Northern Ireland, who have been within the Northern Ireland system. I can think of two, James McLean and Shane Duffy, who had international careers where they got over 50 caps. Otherwise, most of the other players who have gone that route have not played consistently or not had, I think, possibly the international career they could have had if they stayed here. But it is a decision for the player to make, ultimately, and we have to respect that.
10: In golf, John Rahm says he's willing to honour his live contract, but doesn't know if he'll get the chance. It emerged that the Spaniard is owed over €5 million after the organisation filed for bankruptcy protection last week. It's seeking new investment after Saudi Arabia's public investment fund pulled the plug on the breakaway tour. And finally, in rugby, Munster will be without their out half, JJ Hanrahan, for their pre-season game against Leicester this weekend. Hanrahan has suffered a concussion and will go through the return to play protocols. It will be the Reds' last run out before the start of the new United Rugby Championship season. Sports updates on Midlands 103. 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The perfect spot for lunch, dinner or night out with friends. Book today on darkhorseathlone.ie.
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10: The running costs of electric cars are less than half of what it costs to keep a diesel car on the road. Research by the ESRI found it costs around €1,560 a year to keep an EV running, compared to €2,700 for petrol cars and just over €3,500 for a diesel car. 7 in 10 drivers underestimate how much they spend on their car each year by around €1,000. Head of Content and Communications at Dundeal Cars, Paddy Conwin, says EVs are significantly cheaper to run compared to diesel cars.
20: We've done the numbers ourselves, and we would estimate that it'd be as much as a third less in some cases, especially when fuel prices were high. We'd estimate it's about €800 per year on the average mileage from the CSO, which is about 16,500 kilometres, while it could be up to 2,200 or so for a diesel of the same mileage over the course of a year. So I think the numbers are conservative. So there's certainly savings to be made by driving an EV.
10: Looking at today's currency markets, €1 buys you 85 pence sterling and $1.15, while the Isaac Index of Irish shares is at 14126, down 0.7% since the opening.
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10: It's now time for this evening's obituaries. Andy Gallagher, 4 Henry Street, Tullamore, Offaly, died September 14th. Reposing at the home of his son, Mark, in Clonmynch, Tullamore, on Thursday, from 2 until 7. Removal from his home in Henry Street on Friday morning at 9:45 to the Church of the Assumption, Tullamore, arriving for funeral mass at 10. Burial after Mass in Clonmynch Cemetery, Tullamore. The funeral Mass can be viewed on the church website. And Coleman, Niamh Murray, 1 St Bridget's Road, Eden Derry, County Offaly, and late of Assumption Road, Eden Derry, died September 14th. Reposing at her home tomorrow from 5 until 8, with rosary at 8. Funeral Mass on Thursday at 12 in St Mary's Church, Eden Derry, followed by burial in St Mary's Cemetery. Family flowers only, please. Donations, if desired, to cancer research. You can also take part in Anne's funeral Mass via the Eden Derry Parish webcam. Eamon Moore, Meadowville, Burke, County Offaly, died September 12th. Removal tomorrow from Lochland's funeral home, Burr, to St Brendan's Church, Burr, arriving for funeral mass at 11, followed by burial afterwards in Clonahill Cemetery. Family flowers only, please. Donations if desired in lieu to the Irish Heart Foundation. The funeral can be viewed on Brendan Burr Facebook page. James Jimmy Kiernan, St Jude's, Ballinderry, Mullingar, County Westmeath, later Ballinalee, County Longford, died September 12th. Funeral Mass will be celebrated tomorrow at the Church of the Assumption Taigmon at 1, followed by burial in the adjoining cemetery. The Mass may be viewed on Church of the Assumption Taigmon YouTube channel. Family flowers only, please. Donations in lieu of desire to the Friends of St. Luke's Cancer Care. Our next obituary service will be broadcast this evening at 9. To view any of the obituaries or the funeral services directory, please visit midlands103.com.

0: Your Midlands 103 farming forecast with the Collection Hotel. 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
1: The weather over the coming week will be changeable with spells of rain or showers, heavy at times, as well as some dry periods. Beat air temperatures in most areas is expected to fall back to average or a degree above, ranging between 14 to 16 degrees, meaning soil temperatures are expected to stay at or above average. While showers are forecast for today and on Thursday, breezing conditions mean the best drying conditions are likely to occur on those days away from showers. While tomorrow will be drier, the winds will also be light, limiting drying, so in general, drying conditions will be moderate to poor this week. Limited opportunities for spraying as well due to those spells of rain and showers and breezy conditions. The best opportunities for spraying will be tomorrow as it will be a drier day with those only light to moderate winds. Right now on road, it's 17 degrees.
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0: That's just one of those great 80s classics, isn't it? From Joan Armour Trading and Drop the Pilot. And Guns N' Roses' Sweet Child of Mine, Madonna's True Blue, the song that was never released as a single in the US, only over this neck of the woods, and a title track to her album as well. A couple of people from the Mount Rath area inquiring about power outages at the moment. There is a power outage in affecting a lot of people in Mount Rath at the moment, and we're told that the estimated restore time will be about 7 o'clock this evening. So thankfully it's not too long to wait. We're here with the 80s on the 80s mixtape right through till 7 o'clock, day number one at the Ploughing Championships in Scraggan and Tullamore, and we're here today with thanks to Hugo Luna Motors and the Ineos Grenadier, which is a superb machine, which is situated beside us here. You get to see it at Block 4, Road 3, Stand 59 if you're planning on coming tomorrow. We're going to be here all day from 6:30 right up until 8 o'clock tomorrow night, right here on Midlands 103. On the way, some madness.
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2: 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Midlands.

0: Back to 1984, what a great album. Songs from the Big Chair have the vinyl of that proudly displayed on my office back at the station. Tears for Fears, bit of a protest song, and Shout, Let It All Out. You got to do that from time to time. Madness in there as well with Our House live today at the Ploughing. It's eerily quiet at the moment. A lot of people have left, just a few, you know, stragglers, as they say, hanging around for the last minute bargains and what have you. Looking forward to being here tomorrow for day number two. And we continue with more classic 80s after this. We've got the Bronski Beat. We've got something from the Eurythmics and Aretha Franklin still to come.
1: 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Tesco, that's every little helps.
2: We love flying.
3: I mean, we're always flying. We're birds.
2: We particularly love flying from Shannon Airport, don't we?
3: Well, no, it's very handy.
2: Security's super easy. And tell them about the car park.
3: So it's right outside the door, yeah.
2: We fly south a lot, obviously. But you can fly to loads of great destinations in all directions from here.
3: Oh, for now you can even go to Rome, Madrid, Frankfurt. Loads.
2: What is it I always say?
3: Shannon Airport's the best place to fly from.
2: Oh, it surely is.
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There you go, bit of a female anthem from 1985. Actually, that was originally intended to be done with Tina Turner. Annie Lennox had plans to have Tina on the vocal, but turns out she was unavailable at the time of recording, so settled on the Queen of Soul, Aretha Franklin. That's pretty much it from us. Done and dusted. Day number one here at the National Ploughing Championships in Screggan in Tullamore. It's been a fun day. The rain stayed away, and it's looking like it'll possibly stay away as well for the next couple of days. So looking forward to being here tomorrow. Thanks to Radic for engineering. Thanks to Tilly as well, and thanks to you for listening. We'll check in tomorrow at 3, and we'll leave you with Black. It's a Wonderful Life. On the way next, it's not Ronan. He's not on tonight. Sinead Hubble sitting in for Taking Care of Business. Have a nice evening.

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11: It's 7 o'clock. I'm Daniel Pitcher. The jury in the Noah Donoghue inquest has found that there were no police failings that may have contributed to his death in North Belfast in June of 2020. Our reporter Rory McKees is at Belfast Coroner's Court.
12: The jury earlier unanimously agreed the schoolboy died by drowning on the same night he left home on his bike. However, jurors identified a series of subsequent investigative errors by police. Those errors, it said, impacted on the jury's ability to reach conclusions on aspects of the case. Noah, who was 14, was missing for 6 days before his remains were found in an underground water tunnel.
11: The HSC says it wants to implement the recommendations of a 2018 report to cap the cost of parking at Irish hospitals at €10 per day. The health service is currently reviewing the changes, which brought in €73 million between 2020 and the end of last year. Chair of the Public Accounts Committee and Sinn Féin TD John Brady has called the charges a stealth tax and called for them to be abolished. Health Minister Jennifer Carroll McNeill says there are only a handful of hospitals charging more than €10 a day.
13: Costs are limited and capped in various hospitals, but we need to keep that constantly under review to make sure that patients are protected. We also need to make sure that car parking spaces are available for the people who need it going into a hospital. So we have to get the balance right in relation to that and make sure that our hospital car parks aren't being used for anything other than people who need to attend acute hospital appointments.
11: The Sinn Féin leader is calling on the Taoiseach to stop copping out of discussions on Irish unity. Mary Lou McDonald says the government needs to advance work on a united Ireland immediately. It's after Micheál Martin criticised Sinn Féin's decision to sign an agreement with Wales, Scotland and committing to collaborate on independence from Westminster. Deputy McDonald says the coalition is doing very little.
14: Rather than trying to duck and dive and throw shade and shadows elsewhere, that Micheál Martin now actually leads. Taoiseach, Sean, that's the meaning of the word Taoiseach, right? To lead. Can we please see some leadership from the Taoiseach on this matter?
11: It could be years before many Gardaí receive specialist pursuit training. Garda management, the Garda Representative Association and the Association of Garda Sergeants and Inspectors appeared before an Oireachtas Justice Committee following last month's M9 crash in which five teenage boys died. Justice Minister Jim O'Callaghan subsequently pledged that Gardaí would receive pursuit training before the end of this year. However, GRA members told Social Democrats TD Gary Gannon it could be years before rank and file members receive that.
15: You don't see big numbers being trained in 2027. You're moving into 2028 and 2029.
16: Do you anticipate any of your members being trained in pursuit training in 2026?
17: Honestly, I think that's highly unlikely considering our requirements under the EU presidency and the policing of that event.
11: A warning's been issued about Iranian spyware targeting activists, journalists and dissidents in the UK. Chosen Brick, which affects Windows operating systems, can collect information about a target's contacts, emails and social media messages. The malware can also capture a user's screen and can access a microphone. British, American and Dutch cybersecurity officials are offering support to people they think are at risk. Trader star Sean C says that he was plotting ways to get recruited before he was eliminated from the show. The Garlo man was the latest player to be murdered and sent home, the first face-to-face murder of the season. He says that he knew his time was limited when he figured out who was pulling the strings in the conclave. However, he thinks that he could have been the one to unveil Carla and take her place if he had made one more night.
18: But my plan was, if I had survived, take Carla down. I kind of sowed the seeds with Donal and Ian and was... I had a full action plan ready to go, take her down, go to Porco after the round table and say, I know you're the other traitor. I was going to tell him to blackmail me and that I had told someone else in the castle it's him. And if he blackmails me, we'll kill that person.
11: It's 4 minutes past seven.
2: 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Love the Midlands? Love. It's time for Taking Care of Business on Midlands 103. 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

0: evening and welcome to Taking Care of Business. I'm Sinead Hubble in for Ronan Berry. Coming up this evening, you'll meet a former guard who has taken the leap into entrepreneurship and the Westmeath teenager who's developed an app that has been showcased at this year's National Ploughing Championships. But first, you keep hearing that jobs are changing and that AI will change them, that automation will change them, and that the green transition will also change them. But there is obviously a problem when it comes to upskilling. If you're in your 40s and 50s, you're not going to quit your job and go back to education for 2 years to upskill in something that somebody says will be the future. So reshape.ie is helping people across the Midlands identify their skills and find pathways to career progression while supporting employers to address skills gaps, upskill their workforce and retain valuable staff. It's been funded under the Just Transition Scheme and aims to help 3,900 learners. Niall Colgan, Head of Development, Computer and Software Engineering at Thuis in Athlone. Geraldine O'Sullivan, Project Manager for Reshape at the Munster Technological University. And John Costello, Regional Skills Manager for the Midlands, have all been speaking to Will Faulkner about the initiative.
1: I suppose in recent years, in fairness, Will, we have seen a lot of change from the whole area of, I suppose, not just in the Midlands, but across Ireland, the whole area of automation, digitalisation, the threats of AI, the whole area of cyber security, etc. So I would deal with all sectors, all sizes. But there's a common theme coming, right? Companies find it hard to get talent, hard to keep talent. And more they have to start looking internally at developing their own staff. And I suppose that's where I work with them on the whole area of signposting them to the various education and training boards, whether it's their local university or education and training boards or a SkillNet, and to look at pathways where they can develop themselves, whether it is online learning, whether it's attending a course. But in a lot of cases, Will, the employer and the employee are time poor. So the provision has definitely changed over the last years from online learning to recorded lectures. And in fairness, I suppose, in the Midlands, across all our education and training providers, we have a wide range of courses that are there to address the needs that are evolving. So whether it is in Niall's case, the whole area of engineering, ICT, AI, cyber, but we still have needs for practical skills as well, such as in our cluster group with Advanced Technology and Manufacturing, we have still a need for welders, fabricators, CNC operatives. So it's important, I suppose, what we're trying to do is capture the key skills that are needed and to align the education provision accordingly.
2: So, Geraldine, it's easier for an employer to find within their own workforce people who can be developed into whatever that future need is, rather than going out and fishing for entirely new candidates. But you, as an academic, you almost see the need before they do, so that you have the trainers in place to deliver. So how do you do that?
3: Yeah, what we're doing with the reshape.ie platform is we're building an ecosystem. So we have the training providers on one side, we have the employers on the other side, and then we have the individuals and employees. So what we're doing with that system is we're able to see what are the demands that the employers are looking for, you know, what do the individuals have in terms of skills and what are their skills gaps, and also then we're able to inform the training providers what are the skills that are in demand. Look, this employer here, like, they're looking for these particular skills. Do we have courses to meet these? So what we're trying to do then is preempt, okay, look, there's an awful need for this type of training, but yet it's not there. But also what it allows us to do is really see what skills people have across the company, because sometimes, you know, people have worked in organizations for a long time. They've also come from other organizations and they have a huge amount of skills. So there could be, you know, skills there that the employers might not be aware of. And, you know, there is a tool then for them to see that. And sometimes it takes a little bit of training just to upskill into a new area. So that's the great thing about the technology, to be able to see that and to be able to see that in real time in reports.
2: But when you're dealing with employers and working people, the traditional college model, as we would have known it coming out of school, where you're full-time in education, that doesn't work because people are too busy and they have real-life demands. So How flexible can the learning be?
3: It's really, really flexible. You know, anything from if you just need a little taster in something to learn a little bit more, there's like day-long workshops. There's semester workshops, which means you might just do 2 hours once a week for 12 weeks. So it really is built around assuming that people don't have the time to go back full-time to college. So there, like, we've got about 650 courses now up on the reshape.ie platform. So there really is a lot of a selection there for people to choose what they need.
2: I was reading at MTU alone, you've launched more than 40, they're called micro-credentials this summer. So explain that term, because it's relatively new.
3: Yeah, it's a really good idea. I think what, you know, educators have found is that people want short, sharp courses, and they want to be able to build those up to something bigger. So say if I do a micro-cred, that will give me a certain amount of credits, but if I've done 6 of them, that can lead towards, you know, a diploma. Mm. So it's really allowing people to fit education in with their work life.
2: So, Niall, let's bring you into the conversation and I suppose talk about where the money went. Your department developed Reshape. So how did you do that?
4: Well, we didn't fully develop Reshape. What we did was we work in as a symbiotic with Reshape. So Reshape came in and their needs and requirements were outlined to us. We as facilitators of education then developed an AI master's around it. And then we've also developed from that ran successfully. Last year we graduated 32 people from it. They were all local people in local industries here around the Athlone Midlands area. From there, we've actually spun out micro-credentials similar to what's happening in MTU that are stackable so that you can go in and you can take your 5 ECTs or you can build up to your 30 ECTs, get your cert, your diploma and exhibit and master's and do that progressively over a long period of time. And as Reshape develops, we'll still keep developing new modules around that, and it allows us to build small blocks so that somebody doesn't have to go in and take a whole semester. They can take small chunks and make it bite-sized and allows them access new content. And for the industry partners, it's great because then they don't have an absentee person for the whole of the working year. They can come in and take bite-sized modules and build it up as it is. So there's a benefit for the employer, there's a benefit for the employee, and then the university itself can grow relationships and we can adapt as AI develops so rapidly. We can actually adapt to what's needed now, not what's needed 6-7 years down the line.
2: No. I don't want to lose anybody who thinks, well, this is just for techies. And
4: if
2: you came through just transition and you may have been an annual worker in Bord na Mona, the danger is some of this may sound inaccessible. So how do you keep it real and digestible?
4: Absolutely. So what the levels that you come in at, we don't expect you to have a ground basis in even in some of the software stuff that we would do. We would take you in at a very ground level 6, which is entry level, and build you up to that platform. It's not about coming in and expecting you to be a high-flying computer programmer, but it's about building you slowly to get to that point. And that's what the whole adjust transition thing is. That's the main message, is actually take people and retrain them into a role that gets them up to the expertise and gets them into permanent positions where they can grow. Like, one of the big drivers of what TUS is that we have a high, I think 98% of our graduates end up in industry. So they end up working in the area they've been training in. So we have a real focus on what industry needs, how we meet them and get the graduates into the best position so that they can get into those roles.
2: John, you've been doing this for a long time. So how different is Reshape as a tool, and how will we know that it has worked?
1: Yeah, listen, it's fair to say, Will, when I meet companies and they're looking at their skills profile of their staff, right, they have an understanding of, I suppose, their current role, but what they've done in the past, and more importantly, I suppose, what they've done outside of work, such as, and people talk about transversal skills. Far too often somebody can be pigeonholed into a role. That person is an operative. Mm. Outside, it could be running a local sports club, they could be involved in tidy towns, so they have a lot of skills.
2: So the transversal means something that perhaps you're doing externally.
1: Correct.
2: It could be applied in work.
1: Yeah, if I give you an example, and I suppose where the platform and where Reshape and especially our cluster, there's a huge issue trying to get people in industry to take up supervisory entry level management roles. And people are starting to look, it's not at a hiring in, but you to come into these roles, you do need an understanding of what the business is about and working with the people. So what we did, and again funded through Reshape, we got the companies to start looking internally at people and to look at people who might have been involved in managing a local football team. People who might have been involved in the scouts. So they had skills outside of managing people, but it was an outside the situation, outside of the work environment. What Reshape can do there is, if we get the profile, if they have a CV or some profile, feed that into the system, and AI would give them their soft skills or transversal skills based on not alone your work, what you're doing, but also outside. And it would probably show where we can develop people into these roles. And we have run one very successful course there on the whole area of entry-level supervisory, and we're starting another one. But this is showing where Reshape funding and the Reshape platform is working.
2: So that's for the individual. And Geraldine, if there are enough profiles created, enough data in the system, will it be useful to you and others in education to see, here are the skills, meaning maybe we're teaching too much of this and we need to teach more of that?
3: Exactly. That's, you know, that's the whole idea, you know, that you can look at a kind of a wider level. So what we have on the platform as well is also regional reporting. So we're trying to get a feel for what's, you know, in demand in the region, what skills are in the region, what skills gaps are in the region. And from our point of view as well, I suppose we're hoping to scale this nationally. So it's been really successful here in the Midlands region. But this can be a tool that can be used, you know, on a national level, that would really help, I suppose, the economy and just all regions to grow to their potential.
2: And are there any trends from the data that's already in there?
3: I suppose what we're seeing is there's things like, you know, communicating technical ideas in a way, like, you know, that's, you know, a shortage of kind of maybe training in that area. You know, you've got a lot of people that get a lot of information around data science and data training, but, you know, how do they communicate that information to another audience? Testing, there's critical thinking, you know, there's lots of different areas that I suppose courses need to focus on to ensure that what, you know, people come out of college with is suitable for industry. So that's really important to have that ecosystem between the educator, the employer, and the individual.
2: If I can conclude on this with you, John, and I'm asking the technical man deliberately, but what skill, if you were to pick just one, is going to endure into the next 10 years or indeed potentially beyond?
4: I might jump in, John.
2: Sorry, my bad.
4: So there's the big changes that are coming is AI is obviously there, but AI is seen as an amorphous thing that people say, oh, AI is everywhere, it's going to take over everything. It isn't. AI is a tool that will help you do the job better. It doesn't mean that, and those who don't engage with it and don't develop with it will be the ones who are left behind. And those who grow with it and work with us and take on those tools and those skill sets will be the ones who will succeed.
2: Mm. That doesn't necessarily mean doing a deep dive into it.
4: No, learning the programming language, it's more about the prompt. Yeah, really. How to use it, how to interact with it effectively, how to use it in your every day. And people are actually engaging with it. I think, I don't know a single person who's not using the likes of ChatGPT or Claude or any of the open AI platforms right now. So it's up to us as educators to teach people how to use that effectively so that they can implement and use it. And it will make the world a better place, but it also has other offspins that people maybe aren't aware of. For example, we will have more jobs in the area of computer engineering. We'll have more jobs in the area of computer vision. We'll have more jobs in the area of civil engineering, because all of these creates infrastructure that has to be built for these things to run. And that means development of new software, development of new hardware, development of new building structures that can accommodate all of those things.
0: Thanks very much to Niall Colgan, head of the Department of Computer and Software Engineering at Tús in Athlone. Geraldine O'Sullivan, who is the project manager for Reshape at Munster Technological University, and John Costello, who's the regional skills manager for the Midlands, who are all speaking to Will Faulkner about reshape.ie and how they're helping to upskill the workforce across the Midlands. Up next, you'll hear about a 16-year-old who has developed a new app that's going to be showcased at the Innovation Arena at this year's National Ploughing Championships.
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0: It's Taking Care of Business on Midlands 103 and I'm Sinead Hubble in for Ronan Berry this evening. A 16-year-old from Westmeath will be showcasing her new app at the Innovation Arena at this year's National Ploughing Championships, which is taking place in Scraggan, just outside Tullamore, until this Thursday. Siobhan Malloy from Bunbrosna says she met with the local enterprise office, met Aaron and Mart I when she was developing Field First. It was all part of a TY science project at her school, Loretto College in Mullingar.
18: The idea came from the fact I had to do a project for science in school and it was entered into SciFest, and then people just had an interest in it, and I kind of grew from there and I kept going with it, I suppose.
0: How do you go about developing an app?
18: A lot of Googling, a lot of asking Google stupid questions, I suppose. Yeah.
0: And would you have been interested in technology and apps before you had to do this project?
18: No. No, just here for the animals, I suppose, and the farming side of it.
0: So tell me about Field First. What is Field First?
18: Field First is your all-in-one farm management app. So it covers everything from your animals, their records, their veterinary, to your crops, anything to do with your crops, any tests. And then there's machinery as well. There's your nitrates. There's, medicine. There's everything in it, really. It covers everything.
0: So if we just take, say, machinery. So when you go into your app, you select machinery. What do you do next?
18: So you select your machinery. You can add a machine. You add in anything from the size of the tractor to the serial number to the insurance price to how much you paid for it, where you bought it. And then with your machinery as well, there's a service log. So you can add in if it was serviced, who did it, where they did it, what they did it, how much they did it for and why they did it. So everything really.
0: So it really keeps a record of everything that happens on the farm if you're diligent about putting all
18: those
0: details.
18: Every single thing on your farm, yeah. And then there's even like weather. It has the Met Air and weather in it. It has AgriLands News. There's Mart I, Live Marts. Like there's everything.
19: You said you did a lot of Googling to create this app, but what is the process of setting up the app and getting all the technology right for it?
18: Well, there's Googling first how to make it, really. And then I found Replit. I thought that was the best thing that I could use, that'd be handiest. So it's like AI mixed with coding. So yeah, and then just getting people using it then, I suppose.
19: And did you do the coding yourself?
18: Yeah, I done it all myself.
19: So it must have been a huge learning curve.
18: Yeah, it was. There's lots of different parts to it. So I suppose there was lots to learn in different aspects.
19: And how many downloads of the app have you had so far?
18: Is there 50 people using it? And it's like a week. So not too bad.
19: No, that's really, really good. And what else can farmers do with the app? Like, so when it comes to, you know, logging all the information, there's sections for everything then on the app to make sure that they can keep records.
18: Yeah, for when you're originally putting in your animals, so you're first going to put an animal. This is for cattle, so you have your blue card. There's an ORC scanner, so it's basically, it opens your phone camera, you take a picture with your phone, and it'll scan the card, it'll show you, make sure everything's right, you can change it if there's anything wrong, and then that's how you can add the animals as quick as possible.
19: So you don't even have to put in the information?
18: You don't even have to type, but you can take a picture.
19: That's really incredible, and that shows how far technology is coming now, that you can just take the picture and all the information is uploaded.
18: Yeah.
19: Did you have to learn a lot about farming and cattle and animals?
18: Not really, because I kind of grew up surrounded by animals, I suppose. The only thing that there was much learning to do was, I suppose, the nitrates and how it all came together. But that was the only really.
19: And how did you do your research for it?
18: Once again, a lot of Googling, a lot of talking to different people. I talked to loads of people, loads of different people. There was people from Maritai, Agrilands, Animal Health Ireland. Where else was people from? People from Chagas, people from everywhere. Yeah.
19: How many hours do you reckon that you spent developing this app?
18: I actually don't even want to know. Too many. I actually couldn't tell you how many.
19: And what kind of reaction did you get then from the app when you entered it into SciFest?
18: SciFest, there wasn't really, I suppose, I don't think there was a category for it. There was not really to enter it in, I suppose. It was there, and there was a good reaction, but there was no end thing to win, I suppose. But I'm entering into BT, hopefully, this year, so.
3: Brilliant.
18: Yeah.
19: And have you any plans to go on and do technology now after developing the app, or what's the career plan?
18: Technology? No, not a hope. Hopefully veterinary, or just anything to do with animals, really. Just, yeah.
19: And what kind of feedback have you been getting from people who've downloaded the app?
18: Anyone who's downloaded it, it's been positive. Yeah, there's been only small sort of changes, things just not really working, technology problems, I suppose. But other than that, yeah, I think people love it.
19: And is the app free, or is there a payment for it?
18: Free now, 100%. Yeah.
19: So will you make any money off it at all?
18: Hopefully, but it wouldn't be that expensive. It'd only be a small amount, just to cover the cost of making it, really. Because the only real aim for it originally, and still now, was just to simplify people's lives, I suppose, make it handier to do.
19: And you're going to be at the ploughing championships over the next couple of days as well. So what are you going to be doing there?
18: Yeah, for the ploughing, we're in the innovation arena. So it's basically Enterprise Ireland and the ploughing coming together. And it's just a showcase of all the innovation, really. And we're stand number 17. Yeah, so.
19: So you'll be there happy to chat to everyone about the app and give all the information that they need. And hopefully you'll get a few more downloads.
18: Yeah, hopefully. So, yeah.
19: And does it mean that you're getting a couple of days off school then?
18: Oh, yeah. Yeah. I'll take the whole week off school if I can get it.
19: Do you need to do much planning or prep to get ready to be part of the innovation tent?
18: Prep. There's a 1 minute pitch, so we have a 1 minute pitch on stage to pitch to the international buyer, so I have to write up my pitch for that. And then other than that was just designing a pull up banner and getting the QR code ready and all that crack. So yeah.
19: And how do you feel about doing the 1 minute pitch?
18: I don't know now. I know, it'd be grand. I just need to come up with it and what I'm gonna say and learn it off, and it'd be grand. Just don't think about it.
19: this sounds like it's given you a lot of new skills and you've learned a lot from doing it. What are the biggest takeaways that you have from developing the app?
18: The biggest takeaways, I suppose, if you really want to do something, you can do it. I think that's it. Like, if you actually want to do something, anything, I'd say you could probably go off and do it, if you found a way.
19: And that was Siobhan Malloy from Brun Brosna, who has developed the app Field First, which is to help you manage your farm and everything on it. So when it comes to animal welfare, to your machinery when they were last serviced, this will keep a record of everything. And she's put a huge amount of work in it. So she's showcasing it in the innovation arena at the National Ploughing Championships, and she'll be there until Thursday. So if you're around, make sure you pop in and find out a little bit more from her. Still to come, you'll meet the ex-Garda who's trying to end phone battery anxiety.
20: An will gnóthas beagagach, no an will tuig smuina ver gnóa vanu. 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
24: Why do you think some people still choose to drive after drinking?
25: I think it's probably laziness. People don't want to pay for a taxi. People think they can just handle driving home. But I know the other day I was driving down the roads and there was at least 3 checkpoints in 20 minutes on a Saturday morning. So I feel like people are kind of like waking up to it a little bit. But yeah, for sure. There needs to be more done about it. Maybe more checkpoints around bars and nightclubs, for sure. Yeah. And less parking around those areas.
26: When you're drunk, you're not in your right mind. So I feel like a lot of people make poor decisions when under the influence.
24: Do you think people are as aware of the dangers of drug driving as they are of drink driving?
26: I wouldn't say people would be aware, because I feel like marijuana, everything like that, becoming a bit more common. People talk a lot about drink driving, but not a lot about drug use and driving.
27: I have heard of like a lot of young people, they'll say, oh yeah, I had a few pints and I just drove home. I definitely think it's still an issue, and you see so many road deaths as well. Drink driving definitely has a lot to do with it. I think for young people, in some situations, it can be seen as like cool. Like, oh, my friends are doing it, so I might as well. Or if they say they won't drink and then they just have one or two pints, it doesn't make a difference, like you're still drink driving. I actually study advocacy and activism, and we had a discussion in class one day about some of the RSA ads, and we noticed they're not as gruesome as they used to be. And I think it doesn't have as much of an impact. I think some of them are kind of relaxed a bit more now and they don't really have as much impact.
1: Well, if it is, why is it? The government took everything away from us, but put nothing back in place. The rural man can't go for a pint anymore. He has no, there's no transport, there's no taxis, there's nothing.
2: Yes, still prevalent. You can see that it's prevalent.
24: Why do you think some people still choose to drive after drinking?
2: Lack of fear of being caught, I think, is probably one of the aspects to it. I think enforcement is the key. Continued enforcement is going to be. I travel a lot, I drive a lot, I don't see a whole pile of enforcement on the roads.
4: Huge problem, absolutely huge problem. Drink and drug driving. Absolutely. Recreational drugs is huge, and I think it has an even worse effect than drink. I really do. I think that whether you're coming down off a high or you're going up, I just think they don't understand and they don't take it seriously, and it's as bad or as lethal as drink driving. Yeah, I think people that live in the country, we live in the country ourselves, we see the pubs full and cars there, packed car park. There's no transport, there's no taxis, so it's easy if you live in the town. But if you live in the country, it just doesn't work, and people need to get out at night and socialise and meet people. I travel a lot. I travel every week. I travel the length of the country to Kerry and back regularly. I have never once in 5 years been stopped by the guards or met a guard checkpoint, day, night, and it's usually weekends I travel, so I don't see the guards. There's no guard presence, and I don't think people fear being caught by either drink or drug driving in this country, and that's really sad.
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19: Your phone is on 1% on a night out and there's no charger in sight. Do you panic? What do you do? Well, a Westmeath man might just have the solution. After hanging up his Garda badge, Gareth O'Sullivan has taken the leap into entrepreneurship, launching a business that allows people to rent power banks whenever and wherever they need them. Midlands 103's Abby Vosa has been speaking with Gareth about his plans to go worldwide.
5: Well, since I started, I suppose, but it happened before even the guards. When I was younger, a lot of my family had owned businesses, pubs, restaurants. It was just something that was in the blood, but I didn't have the confidence to go into the whole building the business. I knew it was high stress situation. So it was first off the guards. It's something that I always wanted to do. I thought it was a very big thing. I was going to be able to help a lot of people. I was absolutely delighted to do it. And obviously I achieved that. That was a 5-year goal that I really had. And it was kind of what led me to be able to build the courage and I suppose the work ethic to be able to start building a business and going into the whole mindset of, right, this is what I'm going to do. This is the idea. And this is going to give me the, as I said, it was kind of the work ethic to build a company. And that's why I ended up going into the whole company aspect of it.
6: Yeah, and do you believe, like, working with the Garda Division, that it had an impact on your decision, like, to produce the power bank?
5: Dealing with people that were on night outs, I was working in the Maynooth area, and we'd be dealing with students quite a lot. And obviously with alcohol, they get a bit too drunk, or they might lose their friends. And as I said before, one situation with a young girl that came up to us, and a lot of my family would be women, and obviously the young girls that are there would be going out. And I just remember one of them coming up and saying, look, my phone's dead, I've no power bank, I've no charger, I've absolutely nothing at all. We tried to solve the problem, and we said, right, do we have anything at the station? No. Do we have any power banks? No. And I love power banks, I've said it before.
6: I'd known in my car
5: none in my car. I would have gave it to her for an hour or two, or she could have kept it. So we just didn't have a solution. I suppose that's where the whole kind of idea of where DocHive started to be formed, with just seeing the problem that we all know is out there. And I just on that note also, with the whole building the business thing, that's where my, do you know when they say you get a an idea and it starts to spark, it starts to kick off. Yeah. I'm like, right, oh my God, this is my opportunity maybe to build a company. This is my idea. This is my time. Oh yeah, yeah, absolutely. And I knew I could manage the work. I knew I could manage the workload and obviously with the guards and everything. So yeah, that's kind of where seeing this situation and then slowly growing. And obviously within the guard situation also.
6: Yeah. And do you find like it's a really big transition from being a guard, or do you think it's like a little less stressful now having your own business?
5: Oh, definitely less stressful. Oh my God. Absolutely. Big time. Yeah. Big time. I suppose the workload that comes with the guards, you know, and you expect it. You have to make sure that you're doing the best you possibly can for obviously victims of crime. And I just knew obviously there's a lot of stress because obviously there's real people at the end of every investigation. And I always found that, you don't make it personal, but you're kind of like, right, I need to make sure I do the best I can here. Yeah. And leaving the guards and coming into my own company, it's, as I said, it's like you're raising a child. You're so proud of everything that's going on, but it's not as stressful. I know a lot of people say starting off a business is very stressful. I haven't found that at all. The only thing that's really annoyed me is bloody Wi-Fi.
6: Yeah.
5: That's the only thing that I've had issues with. But no, yeah, absolutely. Since I kind of transitioned over to the whole DocHive situation, it's been a lot easier. I've been a lot more relaxed. You know, things are easier, it's more enjoyable, and as I said, I love the guards. I had a great time in the guards, but I was at that time in my life where setting up the business was just something that I knew I wanted to do, and I'm enjoying every, I've worked every single day since I started
6: it makes
5: this.
6: Such a difference when you're enjoying like,
5: oh yeah, absolutely. I know, I still, look, don't get me wrong, I still enjoy the guards. We go to court on our days off and stuff like that, but it's just a kind of different enjoyment. I'm building something for me, the family, like it's my name. I can sit here and talk to you about it. It's really exciting. So yeah, really good. I'm willing to help. So if someone has ideas or they want any advice, I always say contact me. I don't mind chatting. I don't mind saying, right, I've went through grants. I've obviously the EUIPO, the European grant, in order for solicitors to get the trademark. So I don't mind giving over that information. Yeah. And so far, funny enough, a lot of people have contacted me in relation to it. So if they can build off what I've done, brilliant, isn't it?
6: Did it take long for you to develop the software, like behind the system?
5: The software actually wasn't too bad. You're talking about 4 to 6 months. 6 months to get it right. Because just before manufactured, but obviously when they arrived, we had to check all the software, the systems, make sure everything had worked. I'm not techie, so that wasn't on my side. That was on Liam Regan's side. But it's very funny because I knew what I wanted. I was the founder of DocHive. I seen the vision. I knew what I wanted. And Liam was there and he was able to say, Gareth, I see your vision. I know what you want. Let's create it. So on and off, I'd say about 6 months in total. For the whole vision of DocHive itself, over a year, and you know, just maybe over under, I didn't time it exactly, but over under a year.
6: So what would your biggest learnings be so far? Do you have any?
5: I do actually, yeah.

0: I should have had more confidence in myself at the start. I should have taken the leap, I suppose, a couple of years ago and failed. And not a lot of people say that. I should have jumped into it, failed and got the experience and then went into the guards, and I would have come out this side knowing a lot more. There's a couple of things that I obviously don't know. Especially with setting up a business with the Crow and the tax and the VAT and all that, I'm still learning. So I would have liked to kind of learn and failed, then went into the guards and known a lot more now. I think we would have, on the kind of sitting at home on the computer side, would have learned a lot more. But no, I think everything is going very well, and I think that I've learned quite a lot, and that everything is, you know, perfect for now. Yeah. I have no complaints. I'm yeah. worried.
1: So you haven't faced any challenges or anything?
0: No, the challenge is genuinely is Wi-Fi. I know people think that people expect me to say, oh God, it's the stress, I can't sleep. I'm an ex-guard, like, the whole stress was, you're doing nights and you're going to serious incidents and you're worried and you're going, oh my God, right, what are we going to do? How do I prepare for this serious incident?
1: Yeah.
0: I'm going from that into building a business where, yeah, okay, if I fail, it's fine. Like, if a client doesn't like our product and wants to remove it, then that's fine. We've had nobody wants to remove it. It's literally Wi-Fi. I know it's crazy to say, but yeah, Wi-Fi drives me insane.
1: I know, it's literally, even like us as young students, like, we rely on is Wi-Fi and power banks.
0: Everything is technology. And that's why, obviously, DocHive is so important, because we provide a high-value product. It's that simple. I always say to people, as you have one there, use it. Get back onto me. Hey, Gareth, this is what I like. This is what I don't like. I want that feedback. It's all well and good telling me everything's great. But if you're saying, oh, it didn't do this or didn't do that, or I would like that, that gets me thinking outside of the box. That's how we're doing so well. I've used power banks before. I wanted fast power banks. I wanted something that was efficient. I understood the whole technology around the battery. I understood the cable. So one thing that I say to everyone, how are they so fast? How are they doing so well? Very simple. You have a charging block. It's 45 watts and you have a really bad cable. You plug that into your phone, it's not going to charge. It's not, you're not going to get the full capacity of that charge. It's that simple. So obviously that's where the whole premium level of power banks came in.
1: So what are your future plans?
0: This is a big reveal on the radio today, which is that we're actually doing a potential partnership with Mazzoni's Pizza. So Raul Mazzoni is the CEO, and he's the owner, the founder of Mazzoni's Pizza. So he wants to trial them in his venues, pizzerias, and like some of them would have seats you could sit down, people are there. We've done the market research around that and he's very interested. So we actually did an official partnership only a couple of days ago where we're going to trial it and see how it goes. He's very interested. He loves the marketing. He loves the way I am on social media, and he's like, to be honest, he's a very nice guy. I had a great chat with him also, so that's a big reveal today. Yeah. Mazzoni's and DocHive. Oh, we're gonna get pizza and a charger.
1: And do you think, like, maybe in the future that you'd put them, say, in hospitals? And
0: would you believe this, after this interview, guess where I'm going?
1: To the hospital.
0: I'm going to Tullamore to install one in the A&E and one in the main reception. So 224. And many hospitals have actually got on to me in relation to that. Now, we haven't set up something yet. We're going into Tullamore.
1: Oh, very good.
0: Good time.
1: You knew that you always wanted to help people.
0: I love helping people. I don't mind. I always say, I'll be good to you. All I ask is that you're either good to me, or you're, let's say, if you're going to set up another business or like the same business as ours, you're not just going to come in and try and overstep boundaries and all that stuff. Yeah. It's all about, you know, we respect the fact that you're trying to grow. If you have any questions, we'll help. I don't mind. If someone sets up another company, that's fine. The only thing I will say is the cost, like the overheads for us. Geez, if I was to go back and do it again, I think I'd question myself twice, because it's so expensive. But I'm very happy that I have done it, you know. But yeah, no, I do. We love helping people. When people get on to me and say, what can you do, or what advice do you have for me? I always give them, whether it's related to the guards, my experience in the guards, whether it's related to building a company or a business. I love talking about that. Exactly what I said when you said, do you want an interview? I'll just jump on. Yes, straight away. I'm always willing to have a chat and a talk.
1: No, and have you like a website?
0: We have DocHive.ie, which is obviously, you can read all about it, everything that's going on there. And then I would also suggest, definitely for people that want to either learn about business, know about our business, or just want to keep in touch or network. So a lot of things about our company is that it's all about networking, getting to know people and getting involved. Or you might know someone I know, or I might be beneficial to you, or vice versa. So DocHive.ie.

0: Brady Family's new Made Without Nitrites ham isn't tasty. 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No added water. 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Try the new Brady Family range. 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It's pure tasty.
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2: 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Tan sekal slander la iska.
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6: The US president capped off his visit to Ireland with a surprise announcement when he said he would remove tariffs from Irish whiskey. Now, he says this is after talking to Offaly's Shane Lowry, although it had been brought up with Taoiseach Micheál Martin on the Saturday. Donald Trump didn't say anything about it then, but just before he left Doonbeg, he decided to make the announcement. But what does that mean for the Irish market? Minister for Enterprise and Tourism Peter Burke joins me now.
7: I think it's an important measure that will support many jobs in very rural locations. Currently, the whisky sector and distilleries export about €450 million, and that's very important for driving activity in that sector, which really has faced huge competition in terms of being competitive. Obviously, in July, we saw a reduction in tariff from 15 to 10% by the US administration. So to have the decision follow suit to what happened in relation to the UK Scotch following the King's visit to the US is very, very strong results for the sector.
6: It really came as a surprise because he was asked about it on Saturday, but he didn't give an answer. But just as he departed from the Irish Open, he made the announcement.
7: Well, there was a huge amount of work being carried out in relation to the sector. There's a number of specific key sectors that were looking for carve-outs and reductions in tariffs. And obviously, the drinks sector was one because particularly from an all-island economy, it was facing very significant pressures with the UK internal market. And to be fair, when the decision was made in relation to the UK, he had said to me at that juncture that he expected we're making good progress on the Irish case. So it's great to see that coming to fruition.
6: He had mentioned before he left that Micheál Martin had brought it up with him, but then also Shane Lowry mentioned to him after winning. So I suppose he couldn't say no when the winner of the Irish Open asked him about it.
7: Exactly. It's great to have Shane do so well and really replicate his 2009 victory as an amateur and have the home crowd there between him and Katie Taylor previously. It's great for Irish sport. And obviously, the president is very much into his golf, and you can see the investment he's put into Doonbeg, which is, you know, very exceptional in terms of the work for the course. So critically, it's a spot that he likes, and it's great that he did make that decision at that key point. But a lot of work has gone on behind the scenes, but you need, you know, the president to make the call, and we all know he can be unpredictable, so it's great to see him announce it at that location.
6: What kind of tariffs had been imposed on Irish whiskey?
7: So you had 15% pre-July, and then it had come down to 10%. And obviously in a sector where, you know, competition is very significant, and obviously coming to try and export, you know, with the US economy, a lot of consumer pressures there. We know the CPI index in the US is under considerable pressure in terms of consumer sentiment. So trying to get consumers to pay for additional tariffs can be very, very hard, and businesses do tend to have to absorb some of that cost. And we know with our competitors that we're trying to do in government, a lot of that margin is not there. So it'd be great to get the 10% down to zero. And I know from the UK case, it took about 2.5 to 3 months to operationalise it from when the decision is now made by

0: president to get that operating on the ground. He normally does it by executive order, so hopefully that can follow through quite quickly now.
1: It's obviously great news for the likes of Tullamore Dew and Kilbeggan Whiskey here in the Midlands, because they're important employers locally.
0: Absolutely, and I was in Kilbeggan this morning myself, meeting a lot of the business owners there, and many of them were talking about it. And it's great to see as well with the distillery in Kilbeggan that we have it on our distillery trail, which again, as Minister for Tourism, I would really think it's going to be a good initiative to link it up through all the network of distilleries and breweries in our country and have that as a good marketing attractor for so many US tourists that will be coming here as well. So it feeds in to that dynamic rural investment, trying to protect jobs in very rural areas and underscoring the fact that one in every 10 jobs in our economy is supported by the tourism sector.
1: You got to meet with President Trump on Saturday. What was that meeting like?
0: So we met him in Deerfield just as he arrived. So we had a very polite handshake. Obviously, said it's great to have the president here. I think it's important to set out that in the context with the 245,000 families in our country that have a job which is supported by an American company, but also I reinforce that point that we employ, as a small country, 200,000 people in the US through our Irish companies. And I was delighted in his speech. It's the first time ever I heard him make that contribution. Ireland is the sixth largest investor in the US economy. And for a country of our size, that's shown that we are putting our shoulder to the wheel. We're pulling our weight as a strong investor in the US economy. So that message is beginning to penetrate through, which is very important.
1: What is he like to meet in person? Obviously, we see what he's like in the media, but is he the same when you meet him face to face?
0: Yes, he was very pleasant, very, very imposing figure. He has a very strong presence about him. I was only talking to him for barely a minute, so I hadn't that long with him, but it did strike me how imposing he is. You do feel that there's a very strong presence in the room, and he met some other members of the cabinet then, and he seemed to get into better form as the day went on. He seemed to really come to life as well when he hit Doombeg, because bear in mind, he was after being in Texas, in New York, and then arrived probably at 4 a.m. New York time in Ireland. So it was a huge amount of travelling that he had done in the previous 24 hours.
1: Putting your tourism hat on as Minister for Tourism as well, when it comes to a president coming to visit Ireland, what does that do for the local tourism sector?
0: I think it's very important. You know, we have 23 direct flights from the US right now, and we're trying to particularly increase our North American footfall, because one of the key things is that the spend and the stay is quite high from tourists coming from the US and North America. And it's so important, because that really drives so much of the revenue, be it in golf, visiting our distilleries, you know, going into parts of our less mature markets around the country. It's really, really important. It's lifeblood of a lot of our tourism sector, and we're trying to diversify and also, you know, get more traction from an EU context. You know, the US market is so, so important, and I know that from traveling to trade missions. You know, we are coming under pressure in terms of our value proposition, that we need to keep a careful eye on, that we remain attractive to US citizens. And it's important when your president comes here, because he is the democratically elected president of the United States. It's important that he is afforded a good welcome, and also that you can speak truth to power, which is important at those key times. And I think Ireland manages that tightrope quite successfully.
1: You mentioned earlier how Ireland has been a great focus with the likes of Katie Taylor's fight in Dublin, and obviously now Shane Lowry winning the Irish Open. So there's a huge opportunity for Ireland to showcase ourselves and the talents and skills that we have here.
0: Absolutely. We've had a great year in doing just that, and particularly for the Midlands, with our very own Caitlin winning the Rose of Tralee was another good August for us. And, you know, we've achieved a lot this year, but it's important that we keep monitoring our tourism plan, which is showing that numbers are creeping up every month, which is good, but we need to keep the momentum going. And I will have a number of capital programs open by the end of the year through Fáilte Ireland, which will support businesses and tourism attractions unions right around our country for capital upgrades and also helping them with digitalisation as well. That'll be so important. So there's a lot of work to do. I think we're in a good place. There are challenges, and particularly as we go into the budget now in about 22 days' time, we have to really focus on reducing costs for small family businesses. And we'll have a very big conference on Saturday, a Fine Gael Small Business Conference, of which we're really trying to get so many people in the room and see what the cost pressures are and how we can help as a government.
1: And finally, Minister, the National Ploughing Championships is taking place in the Midlands, just outside Tullamore this week. That in turn is a huge boost as well to the local economy. How much actually is generated in the local area from an event like this?
0: Well, I think it's very significant revenue. I had the opportunity to launch the Ploughing Championships earlier on in August, and there was huge momentum there with it. But if you think that it is the largest outdoor event in Europe, which is almost unrivaled by so many international visitors that come over, and that part is often forgotten about. So it is a huge revenue driver. A lot of people get to see some very innovative ideas. We'll have our enterprise tent where we'll have some very exciting Irish companies that will be exhibiting. It's our 13th year doing that, and that will be a good opportunity for farmers to see how they can, you know, answer some of the very difficult challenges in farming by using technology. And also then you get a flavour of culture and, you know, rural Ireland, which is very important. And more importantly for politicians, it gives us a chance to meet people from the four corners of Ireland, hear their views, see where they're under pressure and where we need to do more. And also that it gives a real opportunity to interact with public. So I really look forward to the Ploughing Championships.
1: Minister Peter Burke from the Department of Enterprise and Tourism, thank you very much for taking my call on Taking Care of Business this evening. That's all we have time for this evening. Ronan Berry will be back next Tuesday night from 7, and we'll keep you up to date on everything that's happening at the National Ploughing Championships this week when Peter Dunn kicks off breakfast at 6:30 tomorrow morning live from Scraggan. Good evening.
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8: Okay, let's have a look at the weather. Dry spells developing tonight, lows of 9 to 12 degrees. Tomorrow, Wednesday, hump of the week, a mix of clouds, sunny spells and some passing showers. For the ploughing, it'll still be a nice day. Later in the day, the showers will die later in the day. Highest temperatures ranging of 17 to 18 degrees. And that's your weather outlook.
2: Midlands 103 Weather. 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With Hugo Lunam Motors Cluain. HugoLunam.ie.
8: Well, indeed, you're very welcome on into your programme, Country Roads, right here on your station, Midlands 103. A rather tired Joe Cooney tonight, I can tell you. I was up early. Today was the first anniversary of the passing of my lovely mum, Bernie Cooney. Of course, as you know, I mentioned nearly every night in all the years that I've been on here on the show. So she's still missed as much now as she was when she first passed on. Thanks to Bridgie across the road from us for leaving some nice little homemade food and stuff to just thinking of us on this particular day. So thanks, Bridgie, for that. You're very, very kind. We had an anniversary mass and it was jam-packed. So thanks to all of those people who came along and celebrated that mass today as well. Well, we're going to get on with the music because that's what herself in heaven would have asked me to do. Get on with it. Do text in. It's 083 30 10 103. It's also a WhatsApp line, so do text in. Brooks and Dunn and Neon Moon, the best of American and Irish country music right here on your station, Midlands 103.

0: There you go. This is Sarah Rudd from my late mum on her passing, Dry Those Eyes, and it was launched today on all of radio stations that play country music. Thanks to Deborah Dowler for sending that off as well. Now, we're in Athlone today, so we went in as far as Mary Max just to have a little nose about and see what it was all about. And I have to say, the Sheeran family, Cleona, and of course all of the people involved there have done a fantastic job. We went in, had a little bit of food on it, and the hospitality was absolutely second to none. So good luck to you guys with your new venture, and that you may be there for years and years and years. And of course all the guitars from all the legends, all from different eras, on the wall as well. Super well locked up as well, making sure they stay safe, but they look absolutely fantastic. So well done, and thanks to Tom Sheeran for giving us a nice welcome as well there today. Now we'll take a little break here on your station, Midlands 103. Ella Langley, she's breaking all records with Choosing Texas, but the one I've chosen is one that's doing very, very well for her as well, and that is titled You Look Like You Love Me. 083 30 10 103.
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Boy, let me tell you, she was the prettiest thing I'd ever seen in a pair of boots. 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

0: That's a song especially for all the mothers out there. Kieran Rosny, The Hand That Rocks the Cradle. What a beautiful song. The late great Johnny Lockery and Run for the Border. Now, lads, too far to be running. You want to be getting into a car or a bus or a van or something. And before that, of course, Ella Langley and You Look Like You Love Me. It's time now for these.
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0: 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There's a special celebration on World Alzheimer's Day, Monday the 21st of September. That's at 2:30 and goes on till 4 p.m. It's in the Charleville Centre, Church Road, Tullamore. Guest speaker, Superintendent Tony Tighe. 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The Special Olympics Collection Day is in Tullamore this Friday from 10 a.m. to 6 p.m. at the following locations: Dunstores, Church Road, and Aldi across from Tesco Extra. Collection volunteers urgently needed. Now, to sign up, please call Carolyn. You get Carolyn 083 390 4972. That's 083 390 4972. Now, at Triduum, I think that's how it's a Triduum in honour of St. Therese of Lisieux will be held at the 7:15 p.m. Mass in the Carmelite Church, Moat, County Westmeath, on Tuesday 29th of September, Wednesday 30th of September and Thursday 1st of October. A relic of St. Therese will be present for veneration during the Triduum. I think I have that, Duum. There will be a blessing of roses on her feast day, the 1st of October, and all are welcome. Now, the St. Finian's Pathway community team invites everyone to join their pilgrimage walk. That's on Sunday, the 20th of September. You can walk anytime from 12 noon to 4 p.m. The pilgrimage, or the pilgrim walk, is 6 kilometres from Clonard Church to Ballyboggan Abbey. Lovely walk indeed. 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On the hour, a bus will leave Ballyboggan to return, of course, to Clonard. 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

0: That's Claudia Buckley, and When the New Wears Off of Our Love. Sure, lads. When you're married as long as myself and the missus are, you just make the new stay for all those years. You know, it doesn't wear off, not at all. You might get a bit bored from time to time, but it doesn't wear off. Before that, that was Claudia Buckley, of course. Before that, Rascal Flatts and Fast Cars and Freedom. Now, lads, no one's encouraging anyone out to have fast cars to get freedom. Plenty of freedom without doing that. Very hard time, Joe, and everyone at anniversary. May she rest in peace, Teresa. Thank you, Teresa. You're very kind. Well, holy God, pour some whatever that. I'm not sure what that is, and I'll come back to that. Okay. Great to hear that song. Yes, Teresa, I wrote that especially for me. Night, Joe, lovely song. You did your mum proud. Was lucky to hear you perform an earlier version of the song sometime back in the Blackthorn and Dangan. Yes, I did. Just when I was writing it and stuff, I was playing around with it. Thanks for listening. John in Gieshill. Hello, John. Oh, that's who it is. John. Good man, John. Good man, John. Nice to hear from you. I hope you're in good form. Tell Brendan I said hello. Must be very sad today. Yeah, of course. That is Liz. Thanks, Liz. You're very kind. Where are we now? Enjoying the show. Nellums, we'll be seeing you tomorrow night. Nellums, all going well, of course. Hi, Joe. Have a nice Tuesday night on your controlled show. Thanks for playing Neon Moon. Beautiful cover, it says. Well, that's actually the original. It's not a cover. It's the original Imelda. So especially for you. After the break, right here on your station, Midlands 103, the great Willie Nelson on the road again. Then Derek Ryan with Hayley Joe for Hayley and your man in Mullingar. You know who I'm talking about. Of course you do. 083 30 10 103. That's indeed the text. That's also the WhatsApp line as well. Let's take a break.
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0: Girl, the great Derek Ryan and Hayley Joe. That's for Hayley and your nana, and of course all the family in Mullingar. Hayley's a big fan of the Country Old Show here on Midlands 103. Derek Ryan, of course. Before that, Willie Nelson, and On the Road Again. There's Willie still performing, and of course he's got Luke and the lads, his sons, performing, and you know, they sing just like the dad, and that's a great gift. It's a wonderful gift. But of course Willie Nelson is not just a fantastic singer and musician, but he's also an absolute legend of a songwriter as well. After the break, the Three Amigos and Go Rest High. Well, this is when Jimmy Buckley, Robert Mussell and Patrick Finney were together. The new Three Amigos is made up now of Gary Gamble and Patrick Finney and Robert Mussell. Let's take a little break.
1: 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That's this Thursday.

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Master Three Amigos. Of course, Vince Gill had a big hit with that many moons ago. Heading with the news now at 9 o'clock. It's Tony Allen and the Town of Athlone. I'll chat to you after the news at 9.

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13: It's 9 o'clock. I'm Daniel Pitcher. A jury in Belfast found police failings didn't lead to the death of schoolboy Noah Donoghue 6 years ago. Noah disappeared in the city in June of 2020. His body was found 6 days later in an underground water tunnel. Rebecca Black, PA media reporter, says that the inquest found that there were potential failings by Stormont Department.
14: Stormont Department, Department for Infrastructure, that looks after the infrastructure across the north, they potentially failed in terms of a storm drain that he managed to get into. And then the police, in terms of their investigation, they found 13 criticisms in the police investigation. Although, probably critically, they didn't find any actions by police contributed to his death.
13: The Taoiseach's throwing cold water on concerning warnings from AI companies. It's after researchers warned the technology being developed had a potential to kill. Speaking at the National Ploughing Championships in County Offaly today, Micheál Martin says motivations need to be examined.
15: The companies are now articulating are the very ones who drove ahead unheeded. So one has to just make sure that we don't all go herd-like. So we just need to reflect on that. AI has to be regulated, has to be managed.
13: Mary Lou MacDonald, meanwhile, and Micheál Martin have clashed over Irish unity after the Taoiseach accused Sinn Féin of setting back the cause. Micheál Martin criticised the party's decision to collaborate with Wales and Scotland to push for independence from Westminster, while Sinn Féin leader Mary Lou MacDonald says the government are copping out.
16: The Taoiseach needs to commission a green paper. He needs to just do that. He needs to say to the system in Dublin to produce that high-level document critique and analysis. He could do that. In the morning. Why is it not done?
13: It could be 2029 before a substantial number of Gardaí receive specialist pursuit training. Garda Management, the GRA and the AGSI appeared before an Oireachtas Justice Committee following last month's M9 crash in which 5 teenage boys were killed. Justice Minister Jim O'Callaghan did pledge that pursuit training would begin before the end of this year. However, GRA members Kevin Bulger and Ronan Slevin warned it could take several years.
17: We find out a lot of this stuff about the training through the media as well. We've been informed of nothing officially by Garda Management here as to the training.
18: There's been no consultation process about what anyone is saying here.
17: Not substantial numbers in mid-27. You're talking 28, 29. You're talking years here.
13: More than 560 deaths in Ireland were linked to secondhand smoke exposure in 2023. The Global Burden of Disease study shows the country's progress on reducing secondhand exposure has stalled, with 1.37 million people still exposed that year. Irish singer Aaron Rowe has pulled out of supporting Ed Sheeran on his North American tour amid a row over the removal of Macklemore. Rowe says that he couldn't carry on as normal, accusing powerful figures of trying to silence voices speaking out over Israel's actions in Gaza. Macklemore was dropped from the tour after calling for Free Palestine in New Jersey. Ed Sheeran says the decision was made by the tour promoter and not him, insisting he's not complicit in the conflict and would never cancel a tour and let fans down. And all eyes are on Porco in The Traitors tonight after last night's cliffhanger saw Janet catch him in the act. The night ended with a twist, with the Tipperary man receiving instructions that he and his fellow traitor Carla had to murder in plain sight. One faithful had to be marked by holding their hand and saying good night and thanks for the dance. Eliminated star Sean C says he can see how Janet seemed like a good choice at the time.
19: It looked like he was getting away with it. Like, Janet's quirky. There's only a few people you could get away with that. And I thought, he's actually managed to very, like, it was a bit awkward watching the hand going in, but that's probably from our angle. And she danced along with him, and I was like, oh, he's actually managed to pull this off. And then all of a sudden, mic drop moment.
13: It's 4 minutes past nine.
20: And in sport, Northern Ireland manager Michael O'Neill says he's upset about an approach from the FAI for Cadoc O'Neill. The Arsenal teenager featured twice for Northern Ireland this summer and he's been named in their squad for the Nations League games later this month. Should he play twice more for Northern Ireland, he'd be locked out of a switch of international allegiance. But O'Neill has been linked with potentially changing his allegiance to the Republic of Ireland, and the Northern Ireland boss wants the youngster to stay put.
21: There's not many players have been a success who have gone from Northern Ireland, who have been within the Northern Ireland system. I can think of two, James McLean and Shane Duffy, who had international careers where they got over 50 caps. Otherwise, most of the other players who have gone that route have not played consistently or not had, I think, possibly the international career they could have had if they stayed here. But it is a decision for the player to make, ultimately, and we have to respect that.
20: Referees chief Howard Webb has claimed that tunnel vision led to a controversial VAR decision in Sunday's Manchester derby. Erling Haaland's goal was allowed to stand, but Webb says his team failed to think about whether his City teammate Enzo Fernandez was offside and interfering with play. The officials involved in that decision have all been stood down for this weekend. Highly rated 15-year-old striker JJ Gabriel is on the verge of leaving Manchester United. The youngster, who's the son of former Ireland player Joe O'Carroll, was expected to make his competitive bow in tomorrow night's EFL Cup tie with Brighton. He's now being linked with a move to Barcelona. Eamonn O'Shea and Ger Manley will be managing the Irish teams in the upcoming Shinty Internationals against Scotland. Ireland will face Scotland in both hurling and camogie games in a doubleheader at Cork's Super Value Porky Cueve on the 24th of October. John Ram says he's willing to honour his live contract but doesn't know if he'll get the chance. It's emerged that the Spaniard is owed over €5 million after the organisation filed for bankruptcy protection last week. It is seeking new investment after Saudi Arabia's public investment fund pulled the plug on the breakaway tour. And Munster will be without their out-half JJ Hanrahan for their pre-season game against Leicester this weekend. Hanrahan has sustained a concussion and will go through the return to play protocols. And that's your news and sports. I'm Will O'Callaghan. It's now 6 minutes past the hour.
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23: It's now time for this evening's obituaries. Andy Gallagher, 4 Henry Street, Tullamore, Offaly, died September 14th. Reposing at the home of his son Mark in Clonmage, Tullamore on Thursday from 2 until 7. Removal from his home in Henry Street on Friday at 9:45 to the Church of the Assumption, Tullamore, arriving for funeral mass at 10. Burial after mass in Clonmage Cemetery, Tullamore. The funeral mass can be viewed on the church webcam. Anne Coleman, Ní Miarrachais, 1 St. Bridget's Road, Eden Derry, County Offaly, and late of Assumption Road, Eden Derry, died September 14th. Reposing at her home tomorrow from 5 until 8, with rosary at 8. Funeral mass on Thursday at 12 in St. Mary's Church, Eden Derry, followed by burial in St. Mary's Cemetery. Family flowers only, please. Donations, if desired, to cancer research. You can also take part in Anne's funeral mass via the Eden Derry Parish webcam. Eamon Moore, Meadowville, Berwick, County Offaly, died September 12th. Removal tomorrow from Lochland's funeral home, Burr, to St. Brendan's Church, Burr, arriving for funeral mass at 11, followed by burial afterwards in Clonahill Cemetery. Family flowers only, please. Donations, if desired, in lieu to the Irish Heart Foundation. The funeral can be viewed on Brendan Burr Facebook page. James Jimmy Kiernan, St. Jude's, Ballinderry, Mullingar, County Westmeath, and later Ballinalee, County Longford, died September 12th. Funeral Mass will be celebrated tomorrow in the Church of the Assumption, Tighe Mon at 1, followed by burial in the adjoining cemetery. The Mass may be viewed on Church of the Assumption, Tighe Mon YouTube channel. Family flowers only, please. Donations in lieu of desire to the Friends of St. Luke's Cancer Care. Our Yes Jay Garev Sheath. Our next obituary service will be broadcast tomorrow morning after the 7:30 a.m. news headlines. To view any of the obituaries or the funeral services directory, please visit Midlands103.com.

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1: Dry spells developing, lows of 9 to 12 degrees. That's tonight's values. Tomorrow, Wednesday, hump of the week, a mix of cloud, sunny spells and some passing showers. Highest temperatures there of around 17 and reaching a nice, pleasant 18 degrees.
0: Midlands 103 weather. 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

0: The great Daniel O'Donnell, he just wants to dance with you. Well, Daniel, just go out and ask for a dance. I'm sure the girls would love to dance with you. Keep singing above, wanting to dance with you. Just ask them. That's all you do. Just ask them. Do you mind if you dance? Would you like to dance with me? Hank Williams, of course. Hey, good looking. Open the show this hour, the final hour of your programme, Country Roads, right here on your station, Midlands 103. The best of American and indeed Irish country music with your host Joe Cooney until 10 p.m. tonight. A big shout out to my sister Marie in Droitwich and my sister Julie, only two sisters really, in France, and my niece Julie's daughter Shauna in France as well. Now Shauna was heading off to bed. He's not going to say hello to me. I'm going to bed. A big hello to you, Shauna. We love you very, very much indeed. Sad times, very sad times, thinking about all the stuff that's gone by. But you know what? Ma would want us all to be cheerful and happy, and that would make her happy looking down to see us all in good form. After the break, Hank Loughlin, and Please Help Me, I'm Falling. Jeez, just get him a walking stick. What's wrong with the man?
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2: In relation to Tom Jones being dropped from The Voice, Jimmy's in Port Arlington. 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Good man, Jimmy. Thanks for the message.
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0: What a song. Louise Morrissey, The Banshalas and Tipperary, So Rare. We'll dedicate that to you, Patsy, and Eileen Fallon. I saw a lovely post of you, Patsy, playing the drums and your daughter Sabrina singing. I wonder, was that in the Shearwater? I think it might have been. Sounded like it was a great night. And of course, Patsy, you're flying around on those drums. My God almighty, it was like as if you played them all your life. Says you, of course I did. Of course I did. You're very good, and you're both wonderful people. And it's great to see Patsy getting up and doing the stuff he loves to do, because that's what keeps you young. Music and getting involved and enjoying being part of it as well. And making it a family event too. It's beautiful. Hank Loughlin before Louise with Please Help Me, I'm Falling. I just said, Hank, if you're falling, when you get a walking stick or something to keep yourself up? Time now for these.
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0: There you go, Colin McKay Promotions and Events present lots of stuff happening, let me tell you. Chris Kent in Raheen Woods, Athenry, 18th of September, Hotel Kilmore Cavan, 2nd of October, and the Landmark Hotel Carrick and Shannon, the 28th of November. Rishtar Cooper of Apra Match at Newgrange Hotel Navan on the 19th of September. Sinead Culbert from Dirt Burrs is in the Westgrove Hotel Clane the 25th of September. Bernard Casey, Westgrove Hotel Clane, 16th of October. Deirdre O'Kane, Tullamore Court Hotel, 25th of October, and also at the Landmark Hotel Carrick and Shannon, November the 7th. Westgrove Hotel Clane on the 13th of November, and Hotel Kilmore Cavern the 14th of November. Cash Returns show in the Shearwater Hotel, Ballinasloe, on the 20th of November, and the Tullamore Court Hotel on the 4th of December. And introducing new tribute show, Blondie Raptured. 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Doris Day, A Date with the Girl Next Door. 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

0: want to sing on Tony Kerr and On the Wings of a Snow White Dove. Beautiful song. Terry Jackson for that, Seasons in the Sun. Little update on the EFL Cup. West Ham Fulham, it's 3-2 to West Ham. Liverpool Spurs, it's 2-1 to Liverpool. Spurs just got a goal back there in the 70th minute. Arsenal Ipswich Town, it's 4-1 to Arsenal. Brentford Reading, it's 2-1 to Brentford. And Sheffield United Fleetwood, that's on tomorrow. So I hope Liverpool get through. We're not playing that well this season, but Arsenal are certainly on fire with the 4-1 over Ipswich. And Fulham, they're playing pretty good football. Even though they haven't won in the Premier League so far, they're still playing nice football. So there you go. That's the update on the EFL here on your station, Midlands 103. Do take the time to text in. It's 083 30 10 103. Now, hi Joe, could you please play a special request for Michael Langley, who celebrates his 80th birthday tomorrow, from his sister Nuala and Liz. Very good. And you know what? I'll read out a nice request tomorrow. Send in a little text tomorrow night on the actual birthday. And make sure you drag him to the radio and we'll say something very nice to him. That's great age, 80. Fantastic. Still young, by the way, this day and age. It's quite young. The Judds after the break. Young love. But do text 083 30 10 103.
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1: 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This is an immediate start temporary position with the possibility of working up to 3 days per week for a period of 6 months. 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They're looking for general operatives, a supervisor for the slat division, 2 slat installer assistants, as well as apprentice positions. 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

0: There you go, Morani Town. All those scores in the FL Cup all remain the same. 3-2 to Fulham v West Ham, 4-1 to Arsenal v Ipswich, Liverpool 2-1 v Spurs, and Barnsley 3-3 v Peterborough, Brentford 2-1 to Reading, and so on. Well, it's only time for me to bid you adieu and say thank you for phoning for a text. Don't forget Midlands 103. We'll go on in through the night. It'll bring you lots of entertainment and music all the way through. And if you're an insomniac, don't worry, it'll keep you going all the way through. Before John Hogan, we had the Judds and Young Love. And after the break, Ger Long, Living on Love.
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2: Irish culture, it felt familiar for me. At the same time, I really love how open the people are and how like welcoming they felt at the time. Like even my school, like my English was very little. I did learn in school, but it still was pretty little. And I was a bit of a worried of how would people kind of take me in. But I was welcomed so well by my teachers, by even students around there. I was so shocked of amount of different students, how everyone are different nationalities.
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Charlie Lansborough, Blowing in the Wind, after a feed of curry. I was just saying to Tony Crovell, Tony, of course, will take you through to the Midnight Hour. He's in the building. I hear him saying nothing. Liverpool won 3-1, by the way, tonight. Very, very happy. Well, yeah, it's not just over yet, but I'm hoping it is. We'll chat to you tomorrow night at 8 p.m. Mike Denver, the Boston Rose. Take care. Bye-bye.

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2: It's 10 o'clock. I'm Daniel Pitcher. A man in his 30s has died following a two-vehicle crash on the M4 in County Meath. The collision happened on the westbound carriageway at Junction 9 in Enfield at around 2:30 this afternoon. A woman in her 30s was taken to hospital with injuries which are not life-threatening. Gardaí are appealing for witnesses or anyone with dashcam footage from the area between 2 and 3pm to come forward. An inquest jury's concluded a Stormont department which oversees an underground tunnel system may bear some responsibility for a 14-year-old boy's death. Noah Donoghue's body was discovered in a storm drain in North Belfast 6 days after he disappeared in June of 2020. Solicitor Niall Murphy has spoken on behalf of Noah's mum Fiona.
3: It should be a basic minimum that the Department for Infrastructure prevent access by children to deadly culverts in residential areas. It should be a basic minimum that when a child of our society goes missing, the PSNI do all in their power to find out what happened to him.
2: The Taoiseach's throwing cold water on concerning warnings from AI companies. It's after researchers warned the technology being developed had a potential to kill. Speaking at the National Ploughing Championships in Offaly today, Micheál Martin says the motivations need to be examined.
4: The companies are now articulating are the very ones who drove ahead unheeded. So one has to just make sure that we don't all go herd-like. So we just need to reflect on that. AI has to be regulated, has to be managed.
2: It could be 2029 before a substantial number of Gardaí receive specialist pursuit training. Garda Management, the GRA and the AGSI appeared before an Oireachtas Justice Committee following last month's M9 crash in which 5 teenage boys were killed. The Justice Minister, Jim O'Callaghan, pledged that pursuit training would begin before the end of the year. However, GRA members Kevin Bulger and Ronan Slevin warned it could take several years.
5: We find out a lot of this stuff about the training through the media as well. We've been informed of nothing officially by Garda Management here as to the training.
6: There's been no consultation process about what anyone is saying here.
5: Good. Not substantial numbers in mid-27. You're talking 28, 29. You're talking years here.
2: A report has found that some babies killed by nurse Lucy Letby could have been saved. The review criticised a complete failure to protect newborns in the Countess of Chichester Hospital, dysfunctional management and families being kept in the dark. Lucy Letby murdered 7 newborns and tried to kill another 7 between 2015 and 2016. British Health Secretary Yvette Cooper has issued an apology.
7: I am profoundly sorry for the failures set out so clearly in this report. For the harm, distress, and unthinkable loss for their families and for the failures to keep their babies safe.
2: More than 560 deaths in Ireland were linked to secondhand smoke exposure in 2023. The Global Burden of Disease study shows that the country's progress on reducing secondhand exposure has stalled, with 1.37 million people still exposed that year. Irish artist Aaron Rowe says that he pulled out of Ed Sheeran's North American tour because he needs to be true to himself. The Dublin singer says that Sheeran is a friend who changed his life, but he could not continue as a support act following Macklemore's removal from the tour. Bioga and Phineas have also withdrawn in solidarity. Macklemore was dropped after calling for a free Palestine at a show in New Jersey. Daniel Lambert, activist and manager of NECAP, says wealthy individuals are behind the decision.
8: Macklemore has played all over the world. Macklemore has never said anything anti-Semitic. Macklemore didn't say anything anti-Semitic at the Ed Sheeran gig. And for speaking out for against what most people, including me, would see as a genocide, he has been removed by very, very wealthy individuals. But the idea that there's no limitations to what somebody can say is absolutely wrong. If Macklemore had said something that was anti-Semitic, I would agree with the removal of Macklemore. He hasn't.
2: It's 4:10.
9: And in sport, Arsenal have eased into the fourth round of the English League Cup. Max Domen scored twice as the Premier League champions won 4-1 away to Ipswich. Alexis McAllister, Dominic Szoboszlai and Cody Gakpo were all on target in Liverpool's 2-1 victory against struggling Tottenham at Anfield. Keith Andrews' Brentford avoided a potential shock, also winning 2-1 against Reading. The FAI Director of Football, John Martin, has defended their approach to recruitment after criticism from Northern Ireland boss Michael O'Neill. The Northern Ireland manager today expressed his frustration about an approach to Arsenal youngster Cadoc O'Neill about potentially switching to the Republic. The teenager has been named in Northern Ireland's squad for this month's Nations League games, and two more caps would end any possibility of changing teams. Martin says he's very satisfied with the respectful approach of the FAI in conducting their business, and they'll continue to explore players eligible to represent Ireland. JJ Gabriel is close to leaving Manchester United. The 15-year-old is being linked with a move to Barcelona after requesting a release from his registration. Gabriel would be able to move to Spain before his 18th birthday, as he's entitled to an Irish passport through parentage. The refereeing boss, Howard Webb, says officials must learn from the mistakes they made in the Manchester derby on Sunday. Webb says City's winning goal from Erling Haaland was wrongly allowed because VAR failed to think about whether his teammate Enzo Fernandez was offside. The two VAR officials from that game have been stood down for this weekend's matches. David Fitzgerald says he's taking a break from intercounty hurling for the 2027 season. The former Clare, Wexford and Waterford boss says he's turned down a couple of offers to get involved with teams since leaving Antrim in the summer. Fitzgerald says he felt he needed a bit of a breather after almost 40 unbroken seasons between playing, coaching and management. And the PGA Tour's commissioner says they're not contemplating allowing some LIV Tour players to return. LIV's future has been plunged into serious doubt, and they're seeking new investment after Saudi Arabia's public investment fund pulled the plug on the breakaway tour. Major champions John Rahm and Bryson DeChambeau are both owed around €5 million after LIV filed for bankruptcy. And that's your news and sports. I'm Will O'Callaghan. It's now 6 minutes past the hour.
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10: Well, looking at the weather for tonight, a mix of clear spells and scattered showers this evening with moderate to fresh west to northwest winds. And yeah. Pretty much how it's been. There will be some showers. It's going to get a little wet. Little wet, wet, wet. Lowest temperatures, maybe 9 degrees.
0: Midlands 103 weather. With Mullingar Autos Volkswagen. Browse over 100 approved used cars today at our showrooms on the Dublin Bridge, Mullingar. Yeah. It's just after 10.
11: Let's go.
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10: Good night to you. Thanks to Joe Cooney for the last couple of hours of toe-tapping, finger-tapping, hootin'-tootin', rootin' music. Thanks, Joe. Anyway, it's Tony, in for Tony, on The Late Shift here on Midlands 103 on this Tuesday, 15th of September 2026. 7 minutes after 10. That's how you know I'm live. No messing here. If you want to get in touch, 083 3010 103. That's the text and WhatsApp number. Voice notes, all the fun. We've got it here. And of course, absolute bangers.

That's Niall Horan. Tastes so good on Midlands 103 on this Tuesday night. It is, of course, the late shift. It's Tony in for Tony. Now, I am just back from a very long week away. Yes, weeks can be long. You know weeks can be long, but this was exceptionally long. There was emotions, there was laughs, there was everything. Every single emotion you could probably fit into a week, it was there. It was a cornucopia of emotion, is what it was. If you had anything great at the weekend happen to you, I'd love to know about it. I want to be you know what I'm like, I'm nosy. I want to know everything you've done at the weekend. You can, of course, text or WhatsApp. It's completely up to you. 083 3010 103. 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Hope they had a great weekend as well. Now, I have to play music for this, because I had to write this down, because I practice it and it kind of went a little bit wobbly, okay? So here's some music for it, because I might have to just let the music play for a second or two. Right. So anyway, I had a very special weekend, actually. On Saturday, just gone, two very good friends of mine, Grace and Charlotte, got married for the second time. Don't ask. Anyway, I had the absolute honour of being their celebrant. Now, in case anyone rings in and asks me, would you do it because you have a lovely voice, blah, blah, blah. Not legally. They did the legal bit first. Anyway, I'm not going to lie. I absolutely blabbed my way through the ceremony. Lovely script. Everything was prepared. There was rehearsals. There was practices. And then I stood up there, basically forgot how sentences even work. But you know what? Standing there and looking at the two of them and watching them get married was just one of the moments, you know, you'll just remember for the rest of your life. Now, I've known Charlotte for years and years and years. Grace, I've known what it feels like for years and years and years. And to be trusted to be the person standing there, they're the ones supposed to be crying, not you. Anyway, it was an incredibly important day. And it meant more to me than I could put into words. Because if any more words, I'll be gone again. So anyway, I know they might be listening, wherever they are. Lots of love. So proud of you both. And I wish you a lifetime of happiness, laughter, adventures, and hopefully considerably less stress than organising a wedding. So, I know it's not normally the norm. And usually you got to play what the boss plays and, you know, you've got some stuff lined up. But, you know, I'm going to go slightly off that because, do you know what? Let's celebrate love.

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1: I thought there was more. No, there you go. Ben Platt, that's called Cherry on Top. That was their first dance. And I thought, do you know what? A little bit of self-indulgence. That's it for me now. It's all your show now. 083 3010 103 if you want to get in touch. 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That's the text line and the WhatsApp number. I would absolutely love to hear from you on this Tuesday night. We're back with Maroon 5 featuring SZA. They're going to tell us everything about what lovers do.
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Midlands 103, that is Maroon 5 and SZA, What Lovers Do. Tony in for Tony on the Late Shift on this Tuesday night, the 15th of September. I'm just reminding you that day. You might have heard me say it a few times. 15th of September. You know what that means? There are only 3 more 15ths left until Christmas. I've said it. I'm sorry.

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Poison on Midlands 103. It's the Late Shift with Tony, and we're going to go from a little bit of rock to a little bit of Swedish pop.

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1: I bring her coffee in the morning. 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

That is the four of us and Mary on Midlands 103. Well, we're heading towards 11 o'clock on this Tuesday night. Great music lined up for you after then. Whitesnake going to kick things off.

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4: It's 11 o'clock. I'm Daniel Pitcher. A man in his 30s has died following a two-vehicle crash on the M4 in County Meath. It happened on the westbound carriageway at Junction 9 in Enfield at around 2:30 this afternoon. A woman in her 30s was also taken to hospital with injuries which are not life-threatening. Gardaí are appealing for witnesses or anyone with dashcam footage from the area between 2 and 3 o'clock to come forward. An inquest jury's concluded Stormont Department, which oversees an underground tunnel system, may bear some responsibility for a 14-year-old boy's death. Noah Donoghue's body was discovered in a storm drain in North Belfast 6 days after he disappeared in June of 2020. Solicitor Niall Murphy spoke on behalf of Noah's mum, Fiona.
5: It should be a basic minimum that the Department for Infrastructure prevent access by children to deadly culverts in residential areas. It should be a basic minimum that when a child of our society goes missing, the PSNI do all in their power to find out what happened to him.
4: With it all resuming tomorrow after the summer recess, Sinn Féin is calling for the government to immediately take action on furthering a united Ireland. It follows the party's decision to sign an agreement with Wales and Scotland, committing to push for the North's independence from Westminster, a move which the Taoiseach says sets back the cause. Sinn Féin leader Mary Lou MacDonald says Micheál Martin could commission work on the issue in the morning if he wanted to.
6: I believe that a green paper can be produced within 12 months. It might stretch to 18, but certainly with all shoulders to the wheel within 12 months, we need to have a baseline document and analysis from the heart of the Irish state that actually just lays the parameters. It doesn't have to conclude on matters, but it certainly has to surface the core and salient issues.
4: It could be years before significant numbers of Gardaí are trained to carry out pursuits. Garda management and representatives appeared before an Oireachtas Justice Committee earlier, following last month's fatal M9 crash. Garda driving instructors have undergone specialist training with Devon and Cornwall Police in Britain over the summer. Chief Superintendent Brian Segrew told TD Alan Kelly that just 6 Gardaí are expected to complete pursuit training by the end of this year. Irish artist Aaron Rowe says he's pulled out of Ed Sheeran's North American tour because he needs to be true to himself. The Dublin singer says Sheeran is a friend who changed his life, but he couldn't continue to support the act following Macklemore's removal from the tour. Bioga and Phineas have also withdrawn in solidarity. Macklemore was dropped after calling for a free Palestine at a show in New Jersey, while Sheeran insists that the decision to remove the rapper was made by the promoter. Daniel Lambert, activist and manager of Kneecap, says wealthy individuals are behind the decision.
7: Macklemore has played all over the world. Macklemore has never said anything anti-Semitic. Macklemore didn't say anything anti-Semitic at the Ed Sheeran gig. And for speaking out for against what most people, including me, would see as a genocide, he has been removed by very, very wealthy individuals. But the idea that there's no limitations to what somebody can say is absolutely wrong. If Macklemore had have said something that was anti-Semitic, I would agree with the removal of Macklemore. He hasn't.
4: This is a spoiler alert if you've yet to watch tonight's episode. The Faithfuls have once again failed to sniff out a traitor. DJ O'Sullivan from Cork was voted off after another tense round table discussion. Porco recovered from the Did You Murder Me blunder with Janet from the previous night, even though there was lots of suspicion.
8: Don't do it to yourself. No. You have to be strong now.
9: What do you mean?
8: Janet.
9: I don't know what to think.
8: Porco, like, it's so easy, lads, and whoever defends that, I don't care.
9: Are we foolish for
8: not thinking Porco after last night?
9: I don't think Porco.
4: And that's your news for the time, coming up to 4 minutes past 11. And in sport, Arsenal have eased into the fourth round of the English League Cup. Max Downman scored twice as the Premier League champions won 4-2 away to Ipswich. Liverpool had a 3-1 victory against struggling Tottenham in another All-Premier League encounter at Anfield. Keith Andrews' Brentford avoided a potential shock, winning 2-1 at League One side Reading. Fulham edged out West Ham by 3-2 in their London derby, while Peterborough beat Barnsley on penalties. Middlesbrough missed the chance to go to the top of the Championship as they were held to a 2-2 draw by Millwall, and Hearts lost out to Falkirk by 2-1, costing them the chance to go up to second in the Scottish Premiership. The FAI's Director of Football, John Martin, has defended their approach to recruitment after criticism from Northern Ireland boss Michael O'Neill today. The Northern Ireland manager expressed his frustration about an approach to the Arsenal youngster Cadoc O'Neill about potentially switching to the Republic of Ireland. The teenager has been named in Northern Ireland's squad for this month's Nations League games, and if he plays two more fixtures, it would end any possibility of changing teams. Martin says he's very satisfied with how the FAI have conducted their respectful business, and they'll continue to explore players who are eligible to represent Ireland. JJ Gabriel is close to leaving Manchester United. The 15-year-old is being linked with a move to Barcelona after requesting a release from his registration. Gabriel will be able to move to Spain before his 18th birthday, as he's entitled to an Irish passport through parentage. Refereeing boss Howard Webb says officials must learn from their mistakes in the Manchester derby at the weekend. Webb says City's winning goal from Erling Haaland was wrongly allowed because VAR failed to think about whether his teammate Enzo Fernandez was offside. The two VAR officials have been stood down from this weekend's fixtures. Davy Fitzgerald says he'll be taking a break from inter-county hurling for the 2027 season. The former Clare, Wexford and Waterford boss says he's turned down a couple of offers to get involved with teams since leaving Antrim in the summer. Fitzgerald says he felt he needed a bit of a breather after almost 40 unbroken seasons between playing and management. And the PGA Tour's commissioner says they're not contemplating allowing more LIV Tour players to return. LIV's future has been plunged into serious doubt. They're seeking new investment after Saudi Arabia's public investment fund pulled the plug on the breakaway tour. And that's your news and sports. I'm Will O'Callaghan. It's now 6 minutes past the hour.
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10: Well, the showers that we've been experiencing now and again today, they're going to become less frequent tonight. Longer dry spells on the way, and lowest temperature is about 9 degrees. Looking ahead towards tomorrow, if you're heading to the ploughing, Wednesday's going to be mostly dry. Clouds, sunny spells, maybe some passing showers here and there. Later in the day, the cloud will increase from the west, and it's going to be an odd spot of drizzle as well. But it's going to be a nice, pretty much dry, nice warm day. 18 degrees it could get to tomorrow.
0: Midlands 103 weather. 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Feel

0: Black or White, Michael Jackson on Midlands 103 on this Tuesday night. Calvin Harris and Jazzy Satisfy before that, White Snake opening up the final hour of the late shift. Here I go again. Now, some music from Kingfisher will feature in this hour of the show. Also, we're going to go back to the 90s. I'm sure it was the 90s. I'm trying to think now. Was it the 90s? Brandy and Monica, when they did The Boy Is Mine. I'm certain that was the late 90s. Feel free to correct me. I'm not even going to Google it, but I'd put on it that it was the 90s. But coming up next, Phil Collins and Susudio.
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2: In relation to Tom Jones being dropped from The Voice, Jimmy's in Port Arlington. 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He says, age is just a number. 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Good man, Jimmy. 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

Phil Collins there with the studio, and if you're wondering what Phil's plans were for the rest of the evening, I think they involved a very sensible dinner, an early night, and possibly a cardigan. But enough of that nonsense, because we're going in a very different direction now. The Sugar Babes are here, and apparently they've got freak in them. I'm saying nothing. Sugar Babes, freak like me.

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1: 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Lovely stuff. 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

Kate Bush there with Running Up That Hill. And that one goes out to Adele and Matty in the Glen of Aherlow down in Tipperary, who apparently are currently trying to work out what the other one is thinking. I might be making this up. You never know. Now, the whole idea behind that song you've just heard is basically swapping places with someone so you could understand things from their point of view. Kate Bush was onto something there, I think. Although, Adele, I'm not sure you really want to know what Matty's thinking. And Matty, having met absolutely no one involved in this situation, but going by, you know, knowing you on the text and the WhatsApp, I'm going to suggest you definitely don't ask Adele what she's thinking either. Sometimes a little mystery is good for a relationship. Anyway, Adele and Matty, this one that I've got for you is... This next one's for you, and if you two start arguing after what I've just made up, I want absolutely no involvement whatsoever.

Ah, silence. Yes, that's how radio was made to be, for silence. Sorry about that. I was researching. That, of course, was The Boy Is Mine, Brandy and Monica, and I didn't even check to see, because I said, you could argue with me, but I was sure that Brandy and Monica, The Boy Is Mine, was from the 90s. And I was right. I did look it up. It was from 1998. That's when it was from. Now, let me see. What am I talking about over the radio? I know, it's extremely immature. I have no idea what I'm talking about half the time. That's why they put me on at this time of night, because I have no idea what I'm talking about. Tony Christie's off this week. Hence me. I know, you get the class clown. Right, we've got... Oh yes, this special one for you. This one from the absolutely fantastic Jim Steinman, who wrote this track. And this one from the great, great Meatloaf.

0: I did mean to say Meatloaf and Cher. That's Dead Ringer for Love on Midlands 103. Time right now, it's 13 minutes to midnight.
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2: 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I did learn in school, but it still was pretty little. And I was a bit of a worried of how would people kind of take me in, but I was welcomed so well by my teachers, by even students around there. I was so shocked of amount of different students, how everyone are different nationalities.
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1: In the news for all the, probably the wrong reasons, Zizam on Midlands 103 on this what's going to be a very, very nice Wednesday, especially if you're heading to the National Ploughing Championships. That's pretty much it from me. I will return tomorrow between 10 and midnight for another late shift, so hopefully you can join me then. Be delighted to have your company if you can make it. And if you're working tonight, whatever you're doing, if you're on the road, stay safe, and we'll keep you company throughout the night. Gonna keep you I'm gonna end things on the show tonight with Stevie Nicks.

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1: At midnight, I'm Daniel Pitcher. A man in his 30s has died following a two-car crash on the M4 in County Meath. The collision happened on the westbound carriageway at Junction 9 Enfield at around 2:30 yesterday afternoon. A woman in her 30s was taken to hospital with injuries which are not life-threatening. Gardaí are appealing for witnesses or anyone with dashcam footage from the area between 2 and 3 o'clock to come forward. An inquest jury's concluded a Stormont department which oversees an underground tunnel system may bear some responsibility for a 14-year-old boy's death. Noah Donoghue's body was discovered in a storm drain near North Belfast 6 days after he disappeared in June of 2020. Solicitor Niall Murphy has spoken on behalf of Noah's mum Fiona.
2: It should be a basic minimum that the Department for Infrastructure prevent access by children to deadly culverts in residential areas. It should be a basic minimum that when a child of our society goes missing, the PSNI do all in their power to find out what happened to him.
1: With the Dáil resuming tomorrow after the summer recess, Sinn Féin's calling for the government to immediately take action on furthering a united Ireland. It follows the party's decision to sign an agreement with Wales and Scotland, committing to push for the North's independence from Westminster, a move which the Taoiseach says sets back the cause. Sinn Féin leader Mary Lou MacDonald says Micheál Martin could commission work on the issue in the morning if he wanted to.
3: I believe that a green paper can be produced within 12 months. It might stretch to 18, but certainly with all shoulders to the wheel within 12 months. We need to have a baseline document and analysis from the heart of the Irish state that actually just lays the parameters. It doesn't have to conclude on matters, but it certainly has to surface the core and salient issues.
1: It could be years before significant numbers of Gardaí are trained to carry out pursuits. Gardaí management and representatives appeared before the Oireachtas Justice Committee today following last month's fatal M9 crash. Gardaí driving instructors have undergone specialist training with Devon and Cornwall Police in Britain over the summer. Chief Superintendent Brian Segrew told Labour's Alan Kelly that just 6 Gardaí are expected to complete pursuit training by the end of this year. Irish artist Aaron Rose says he's pulled out of Ed Sheeran's North American tour because he needs to be true to himself. The Dublin singer says that Sheeran is a friend who changed his life, but he couldn't continue as a support act following Macklemore's removal from the tour. Bioga and Phineas have also withdrawn solidarity. Macklemore was dropped after calling for a free Palestine at a show in New Jersey. Sheeran insists the decision to remove the rapper was made by the promoter. Daniel Lambert, activist and manager of Kneecap, says wealthy individuals are behind this decision.
4: Macklemore has played all over the world. Macklemore has never said anything anti-Semitic. Macklemore didn't say anything anti-Semitic at the Ed Sheeran gig. And for speaking out, for against what most people, including me, would see as a genocide, he has been removed by very, very wealthy individuals. But the idea that there's no limitations to what somebody can say is absolutely wrong. If Macklemore had said something that was anti-Semitic, I would agree with the removal of Macklemore. He hasn't.
1: And this is a spoiler alert if you've yet to watch tonight's episode, but the Faithfuls have once again failed to sniff out a traitor. DJ O'Sullivan from Cork was voted off after another tense roundtable discussion. Porrico recovered from the "Did you murder me?" blunder with Janet from the previous night, even though there was lots of suspicion.
5: Don't do it yourself.
6: What?
5: Have to be strong now.
6: What do you mean,
5: Janet?
6: I don't know what to think.
5: Porrico, like, it's so easy, lads, and whoever defends that, I don't care.
6: Are we foolish for
5: not thinking Porrico after last night?
6: I don't think Porrico.
1: It's 4 minutes past midnight.
7: And in sport, Arsenal have eased into the fourth round of the English League Cup. Max Downman scored twice as the Premier League champions won 4-2 away to Ipswich. Liverpool had a 3-1 victory against struggling Tottenham in another all-Premier League encounter at Anfield. Keith Andrews' Brentford avoided a potential shock, winning 2-1 at League One side Reading. Fulham edged out West Ham by 3-2 in their London derby, while Peterborough beat Barnsley on penalties. Middlesbrough missed the chance to go to the top of the championship as they were held to a 2-2 draw by Millwall. Millwall, and Hearts lost out to Falkirk by 2-1, costing them the chance to go up to second in the Scottish Premiership. The FAI's Director of Football, John Martin, has defended their approach to recruitment after criticism from Northern Ireland boss Michael O'Neill today. The Northern Ireland manager expressed his frustration about an approach to the Arsenal youngster Cadoc O'Neill about potentially switching to the Republic of Ireland. The teenager has been named in Northern Ireland's squad for this month's Nations League games, and if he plays two more fixtures, it would end any possibility of changing teams. Martin says he's very satisfied with how the FAI have conducted their respectful business, and they'll continue to explore players who are eligible to represent Ireland. JJ Gabriel is close to leaving Manchester United. The 15-year-old is being linked with a move to Barcelona after requesting a release from his registration. Gabriel will be able to move to Spain before his 18th birthday, as he's entitled to an Irish passport through parentage. Refereeing boss Howard Webb says officials must learn from their mistakes in the Manchester derby at the weekend. Webb says City's winning goal from Erling Haaland was wrongly allowed because VAR failed to think about whether his teammate Enzo Fernandez was offside. The two VAR officials have been stood down from this weekend's fixtures. Davy Fitzgerald says he'll be taking a break from inter-county hurling for the 2027 season. The former Clare, Wexford and Waterford boss says he's turned down a couple of offers to get involved with teams since leaving Antrim in the summer. Fitzgerald says he felt he needed a bit of a breather after almost 40 unbroken seasons between playing and management. And the PGA Tour's commissioner says they're not contemplating allowing more LIV Tour players to return. LIV's future has been plunged into serious doubt. They're seeking new investment after Saudi Arabia's public investment fund pulled the plug on the breakaway tour. And that's your news and sports. I'm Will O'Callaghan. It's now 6 minutes past the hour.
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0: Hello, hello, and good morning. It is the morning after the day before. Shane Lowry, Irish Open champion once again. He ends a title drought of 1,400 days in spectacular, record-breaking fashion. We're going to bring you all the way to his home club to hear from those who've seen him go from a juvenile through to being one of the best players in the world. What a day of action it was yesterday and on Saturday and on Friday when he set a course record, and on Thursday, immaculate golf, a phenomenal performance and a heartwarming story to say the least. And there's so much noise around the Irish Open this year with the visit of the US President Donald Trump. There was the whiskey tariff announcement, and it's been a weekend of headlines, and certainly Offaly and the Midlands not far from them. Also coming up on the programme today, children in the Midlands are being denied speech and language therapy. You will hear about bogus callers calling door to door in Leash. And you'll meet the man behind so many famous impersonations of some of the best loved and well known RTE sports pundits a little bit later in the programme. And we have your Monday sports review for everything beyond the golf as well. Let's have a look and see what is making the news this morning in the papers. And it won't surprise you to hear and to know and to see that Shane Lowry is dominating the front pages. Now, so Lowry thrusting the Irish Open trophy towards the sky on the front of the Examiner. Ireland unable to freeze criminal assets. Cormac O'Keefe is writing about Ireland's failure to participate in key international initiatives and conventions, which is making it significantly more difficult to freeze and confiscate criminal assets and incomes, particularly if they cross borders. That's according to a government document. The National Economic Crime and Corruption Strategy also states that Ireland has to enhance its laws on confiscating proceeds of crime in cases involving a criminal conviction. You can read more on the Examiner, and they do have a sidebar on Lowry's performance. He finished 11 shots clear of the field, 22 under, scarcely believable unless you were watching how he was playing over the course of last week. The Irish Times has a picture of Shane Lowry beaming with the Taoiseach in the background and the US President in the foreground. The President has got a fetching white baseball cap on, which simply says USA. Frank McNally writes above the picture, "Trump steals the limelight from record breaking Lowry." I don't know if he did steal the limelight, certainly not in this jurisdiction. The world's largest betting site is to shut to Irish users after watchdog action. Mark Tye and Emmett Malone are writing that it's after an intervention from the Gambling Regulatory Authority of Ireland. A stake which claims to have more than 44 million customers in 169 countries blocked access to Irish users last week after engagement with the GRAI. The regulator has powers to sanction or take high court action against firms operating without appropriate licenses. And the licensing system for online betting came into effect on the 1st of July, establishing new rules for age verification, prompt payment of winnings, and prohibition on the use of credit cards. A third party there's 33 such licenses issued so far, but responding to a query from the Irish Times, the GRAI says that following intervention, operators including two major prediction markets and a major international online gambling platform have been geo-blocked in their services. It'd be interesting to see what comes out of that one. Front of the Irish Daily Star, it is the smiling Donald, the smiling Shane, and the Irish Open trophy in between the two of them. The shots are on Shane. Yeah, Donald Trump actually credited Shane Lowry with potentially having some sort of an influence on his decision to lift tariffs on Irish whiskey, specifically for Ireland and not the European Union. How our partners in Europe will feel about that, we'll have to wait and see. But good news for those who make the likes of Tullamore Dew. You can imagine Shane Lowry did put in a good word in that respect. I mentioned the limelight being stolen from Shane Lowry by Donald Trump. Frank McNally has been writing that true to form, even on a weekend when his golf course was hosting a record-breaking home winner, Donald Trump still managed to dominate the headlines. His unerring instinct for self-promotion survived even the fraught moment when he had to present Shane Lowry with the Crystal Trophy for winning the Irish Open, before doing which he raised a glass of a different kind, or at least the subject of it. He somehow upstaged the man who had won the event by an unprecedented 11 strokes. Trump announced that in response to intense lobbying the night before, he's decided to lift his tariffs on Irish whiskey. But then again, as Frank writes, Shane Lowry is just a golf champion, where the US president is reinventing himself, if only for the weekend, as a champion of all things Irish, and repeatedly voiced support for a united Ireland. As he and Lowry strode separately to the first tee on Sunday, some in the international media teed Trump up to modify or retract his suggestion in Dublin on Saturday that a unified state was inevitable and that it would be a great thing. Was he aware of the backlash his comments had caused in the UK? An ITV reporter asked, and the president says, "I loved my comments." No better man to love his own comments, I think it's also fair to say. In the Journal, more people are paying into a pension, but most don't expect a good standard of living in retirement. The number of people paying into a pension is actually up 17% in the last 12 months, but just 2 in 5 are sure that their pension will provide a good standard of living in retirement. This is figures from the CCPC, the Consumer Competition and Consumer Protection Commission. Only 1 in 3 now paying into a pension are confident that their savings will keep pace with inflation. On an understandable sentiment considering the rate of inflation over the course of the last half decade or so. Liam Cosgrove writes in the Irish Independent about a 22-year-old man accused of assaulting and unlawfully impeding a Garda during the course of a drug search and of having cocaine in his possession on the same date. He was in court. Sean Flannery of Clonmacnoise Athlone in Offaly at Athlone District Court for the purposes of a jurisdiction hearing to decide whether his case could be dealt with in the district courts. He's accused, as we said, of assault causing harm to Garda John Kelly, impeding an officer during the course of a drug search, and possession of cocaine at Shannonbrid's Main Street in Offaly last New Year's Day. The incident allegedly occurred after 9:30 when Garda Kelly first came across the accused. He initially attempted to search him. Mr. Flannery was told by the judge that charges against him were too serious to be heard in the district court. So we'll have to wait and see where the jurisdiction will land for him. Oil prices are surging over fears that global supplies of Saudi Arabian oil could run out within days unless a vital pipeline is brought back into operation. So Brent crude rose 3.5% to $108 a barrel before falling back to $107 amid concerns of a new supply hit. Riyadh's decision to shut its 745-mile east-west oil pipeline is threatening the loss of 4% of global supplies. It comes after the pipeline was attacked by drones launched from Iraq on Thursday, prompting Saudi Arabia to close it immediately. The world's largest oil exporter had been using the pipeline to bypass the Strait of Hormuz by rerouting around 4 million barrels a day to the port of Yanbu on the Red Sea. Industry sources have told Reuters that if the pipeline remains offline, existing stocks at Yanbu could only support exports for 5 to 7 days. So more volatility when it comes to the price of oil. Yeah, and that'll have a knock-on effect at the pump down the line. In the Irish Independent, and you would have heard it in your at 9 o'clock news, the widow of Tullamore farmer Joe Grogan is inheriting his €5.5 million estate as a High Court challenge looms. His extended family are questioning the validity of his marriage to Lisa Flaherty, which took place 1 day after his death. Damien Tansey is the solicitor of the family, and he said immediately afterwards, after the inquest last year, that the family was considering a High Court action to challenge the marriage. They did file an objection known as a caveat with the probate office shortly after the inquest, which was renewed after it expired. But the family's been informed now, despite their objections, the estate has already been administered. Miss Flaherty, as the sole heir, has inherited her late husband's fortune. Joe Grogan passed away after a cancer diagnosis in 2023. He died in April of 2023. He had hosted the National Ploughing Championships across 2016, 2017 and 2018. And Miss Flaherty is hosting this year's championships, which kick off in Scraggan tomorrow. You can read more about that story on Midlands103.com. So what about the National Ploughing Championships? There's one key question, isn't there? So what is the weather going to do for us this week? Well, You can expect rain and sunshine in news that will not shock anybody at all. So today we're going to have a dry start, sunny spells. Some rain will come in over the course of the afternoon and the evening. Now, overnight, outbreaks of rain will gradually clear. That leaves us with a mix of scattered showers and clear spells. If you're heading to the ploughing, you're going to be glad to hear that tomorrow is going to be bright with sunny spells and just some scattered showers across the region. Highest temperatures of 15 to 18 degrees. Wednesday, the second day of the event, we'll see a mix of conditions, scattered showers and sunny spells in the morning. It'll get cloudier in the afternoon. We'll probably get a few more showers through the afternoon. And on Thursday, it's a similar story. Scattered showers, sunny spells, 14 to 17 degrees. Those scattered showers, how intense they will be, I suppose, is up for grabs. So we await with interest and no small amount of hope that the weather will play ball over the 3 days in Skregan, because a dry, sunny ploughing is by far the best kind of National Ploughing Championships to be had. That being said, if it's weather for the ducks and weather for wellies and everything else, we're going to make the most of it. And there's no amount of inclement weather that can dampen the spirits of the near 300,000 people that are coming to the Meadowlands, to Offaly, to Skregan for the Ploughing Championships over the course of the next 3 days. The Traitors Ireland second season is getting a fairly negative review by Ed Power in the Irish Times. He's calling it a severe case of difficult second season syndrome. I have to say, I've been following it, and while there aren't the breakout characters yet that defined the previous season, I've thought it's been pretty engaging, pretty decent, pretty interesting in as far as a Traitors season could be. There's no sort of, like, you know, season one had Paddy, and he's become a national icon already. He went on to do Dancing with the Stars, and he'll be remembered fondly probably forever. We don't have that character yet. One of the points that Ed Power makes in the Irish Times, which I'd have to agree with, is that it looks like nobody's having fun. Certainly not the host, Siobhan McSweeney, who enjoyed the villain shtick last year, but she comes across as a bit fed up, according to Power. The contestants are also pretty disgruntled. They got rid of David yesterday. He was condemned as a traitor, even though it was very obvious he was a faithful. I mean, it wasn't that obvious he was a faithful. He accidentally called himself a traitor more than once. His expulsion followed an uncomfortable flashpoint as an upset Janet is accused of traitorous carry-on by Pete, because she didn't burst into tears when she heard Sam had been murdered. Sorry, we should say, rest in peace, Sam, who died, not officially dead, but died in the game. The Westmeath IT analyst is no longer in the competition after being murdered by the traitors, and Pete bursting into tears as a consequence, like grieving him like he had actually died. It was a moment where you're kind of thinking, folks, it is just a game. In terms of not jumping on the teary bandwagon, Janet said that I was having a human moment. I'm having a bad time on the show. And if Pete votes for her, he's going to look like a horrible person. In the end, they all voted against Dave. Oh, poor old Dave. He was a faithful, not a traitor. And they'll have to go back to the drawing board to see if they can get back on form, because as a bunch of faithfuls, they've done very well in terms of targeting the traitors over the course of the season so far. But difficult second season syndrome, question mark? 083 3010 103 if you want to get in touch with me today on any of the stories that we're talking about. Powered by the home of Offaly's top selling car brand, Lamb Brothers Toyota, on the Arden Road in Tullamore. Let's finish up with a nice one, question mark? An interesting one. It looks like a little kitten may have taken an unexpected trip to Mullingar from Drogheda after apparently sneaking into the back of a delivery van. An appeal is being issued to find the owner of this adventurous feline after a delivery driver made the surprise discovery when he got home to Mullingar. His last delivery had been in Drogheda, so it's believed the kitten may have jumped into the back of the van unnoticed before travelling all the way to Westmeath. Wow. So the post on social media describes the situation. Anyone missing a kitten is the question at the end of it. It's not known exactly where the kitten climbed aboard, but given the driver's last stop was in Louth, the appeal is being shared in the hope that someone in the area will recognise the unexpected passenger. Anyone who believes the kitten may be theirs is encouraged to get in touch with the person who has posted the appeal, and you can read more about that in the Irish Independent. There'll be some job trying to find the owner of that kitten. Coming up, you'll hear about concerns being raised about suspicious people calling door to door in Elish village. And when we return, we are talking about access to speech and language therapy. Children are being denied that in the Midlands. You'll hear from a concerned parent very shortly. Midlands
1: 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This is a repeat of the Midlands Today Show with Will Faulkner. 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
0: Very good morning, David, in for Will. Today, after the news at 10 o'clock, we're going to bring you to the club that made Shane Lowry as a juvenile. So many people so happy for Shane after one of his most recent and most impressive world-class performances on the course. When he's in his best form, I don't think there's another golfer that can live with his ability. We are turning our attention to serious matters this morning first, though. The HSC is confirming that speech and language therapists, a therapist post for Laois an Offaly remains unfilled. Carol Nolan is an independent TD in Offaly and has been speaking with the HSC. Carol, can you give us the specific details as to what the latest update from the health service is regarding speech and language therapists in the Midlands?
2: Good morning, David, and good morning to your listeners. Yes, of course, on the 9th of September there, just a while ago, I received a response to a parliamentary question I had tabled in relation to the vacancy for adult services in terms of speech and therapy across Laois and Offaly. It has been vacant for 3 years now, that post, and there was no indicative time frame as to whether it would be filled soon, in the short term, in the long term. So really the answer didn't give any further clarity in relation to this problem that we have in Laois and Offaly. And I suppose at this stage, you know, many people are frustrated, including myself. We have a situation where vulnerable adults have been really left without a key service, an essential service, and with no indication as to when this will be filled. You know, it does pose lots of questions, like why has the post remained unfilled for 3 years? And, you know, I really think it does point to a service management issue. It's moved beyond recruitment. The HSC should have changed direction when it wasn't filled after 8 or 9 months. I think, you know, the fact that, you know, the HSC continues to wait and can't give answers is just shocking, and that there needs to be a change of direction. And, you know, what I have proposed previously is that we look at other areas where there isn't such a backlog for these services. I mean, Offaly and Laois have moved beyond crisis point. And I have suggested before that, you know, the other CHO areas, you know, that people could be brought in, redeployed in the short term, given incentives to help clear the backlog. But at this point in time, David, the situation does remain bleak, and it's not satisfactory at all.
0: Okay. Over 3 years without a speech and language therapist in the region, it will have a profound effect on those in need of that service. Amy Ryan is the Assistant Secretary with Laois Offaly Families for Autism. Amy, you're a parent of a child who has need for speech and language therapy. What has your interaction with the HSE been like when it comes to trying to get that service?
3: No, David. It's like many of the other services. It's hard to actually get the help you need. Like, Andy has been under the care of 4 different speech therapists in the last 3.5 to 4 years. With, like, our current state is we're waiting on an ACC device, so he needs an ACC assessment through the HSE. And when I rang the other day, it's going to be 2.5 years before he's even assessed, which would leave him at 9 years of age trying to teach him a new skill rather than getting a skill taught to him now at 7. And it also leaves him another 2.5 years without an appropriate way to communicate with everyone.
0: As a mother, how does that make you feel?
3: Angry. So it is. Angry, because we're doing the best we can. We're following the rules, but the services just aren't there to help them. And then it leaves us trying to figure out how to afford or pay for these ACC devices, which can run up to near $2,000.
0: And from your perspective, if your child has a high level of need and needs access to this service, like, you're already juggling an unfathomable amount of balls in terms of trying to keep everything going at home and that type of thing, knowing that an assessment is 2.5 years away, that must add so much more to the challenges that you already have.
3: Yeah, well, you can imagine you're at home and there's a way for your child to communicate outside the home to people where it'd be easier drop them at your sister's house or easier drop them to his grandmother's house. And it's a, maybe a 15, half an hour assessment, because that's all it takes. Mm. It's 2.5 years away. Like, how does that make anyone feel?
0: What are the consequences, you know, like, of that lack of therapy then? If they can't get the speech and language therapy that they need at the right time, what does that lead to?
3: It leads to frustration, anger. It leads to the child, you know, getting used to communicating the way they're communicating, where people outside the home might not understand what they want or need, but this is the skill they've been taught with the resources they have. It leads to, if my son walks down the road and goes missing in the morning, he has no way of telling anyone his name. Like, there's so many consequences to that half an hour assessment, and no one sees it. They just see it that, okay, he's not getting an ACC device. But it's going to impede his way on doing social clubs, impede his way on making friends, impede his way on in school academically.
0: Yeah, there's no way of ultimately assessing accurately the challenges to his development in that regard. When we talk about the health service, a lot of the time we do need to separate those who make the policies and those who manage the systems and those who actually work at local level and support children and people in need of these types of services.
3: Yeah, like, people get angry at the staff they're communicating with every day. And I see that. You need to put your anger somewhere. But it's the system's not working. Like, would you go into work if you had 20 parents calling you that morning angry? Would you want to take that position? Would anyone? It's the process itself is not working. It's not the people actually showing up to do the job, even though they're getting the brunt of it from the parents. It's the actual process itself is not working. The system is broken.
0: Okay. Carol, I'm going to bring you back into the conversation because we are talking about the system itself and as an elected representative, you know, I suppose your mandate here is to try represent parents like Amy when it comes to the health department and the health service executive. Like, it sounds to me like there's very little hope that we're actually going to change the picture here in the time frame that we need to.
2: It needs to change, David. I suppose, firstly, to say that, look, before my profession in politics, I was a teacher and I worked with special education, children with special needs, and I understand fully the frustration and the upset and, you know, the detrimental impact it has on any child that needs to access these services. And these are basic services. But what I can truthfully say to you, a hand on heart, as a politician, is that I'm continuing to fight and continuing to raise these issues. There are solutions. I have pleaded with ministers and the HSE to bring in professionals from other areas where there isn't a backlog. I think, you know, there's many other solutions that could be explored. But if something's not working, you know, you need to change direction. And unfortunately, there's a culture where, you know, the HSE isn't proactive enough. I feel it's not listening, because certainly as a TD, I've been active on this issue for a long time now. I understand fully the needs and the unmet needs of children and indeed adults as well. You know, I only dealt with a situation a few months ago where there was 9 medical referrals made for an elderly gentleman for occupational therapy assessment, and that's scandalous. In 2026, you know, there needs to be accountability here, and we do need to look at what is happening and what is the root of the problem. You know, as Amy said there, like, what professional would want to go into that work, that role, with a massive workload that has now built up over 3 years? So therefore, there's more than one whole time equivalent needed here. And I think, you know, there has to be practical decisions made here, and we do need to look at the whole culture as well. That, you know, is there, you know, an issue within the HSE where people don't want to take up the job? What is it? Is it career progression opportunities? Is it travel requirements? Is it salary competitiveness? Is it the workload? And I certainly feel that the workload may be a factor in this whole issue. But, like, the HSE, you know, they can commission, you know, recruitment from outside if it's not working, and clearly it hasn't worked if they've tried it for 3 years. They could go and maybe look at commissioning, you know, an independent sector commissioning that, and looking at maybe a private agency trying to recruit and trying to put those people in place as soon as possible. But like, I'm sick of hearing of the any time I ask about it, that recruitment is actively ongoing and that there are campaigns. The campaigns aren't working, and now there needs to be a change of direction. And as I've pointed out before, there are areas that don't have the crisis that we have in Laois and Offaly, and unfortunately we've moved beyond crisis point now. It's deep, deep crisis. So there has to be a change of direction. And I think also that, you know, this is, you know, it's gone beyond recruitment. As I've said before, it's a whole management crisis issue, or the failure to management. I mean, why wasn't this assessed? Why was it not escalated to a higher level within the HSC? I mean, there should be a national vacancy escalation system where if a post remains vacant beyond a defined period of time, there should be an automatic escalation to senior HSE management. And look, 3 years should not have passed before that kind of intervention occurs. So, like, you know, I can truthfully say that I will continue to call out the HSC. I will continue to call on the Minister for Health to take immediate action. People in Laois and Offaly, adults, vulnerable adults and children with special needs cannot be neglected or abandoned or ignored any longer. Parents have to fight tooth and nail for every basic service for their children. I see that all the time, whether it be the domiciliary care allowance, whether it be access to occupational therapy. I see that all of the time, and I just feel that there has to be a change of direction, there has to be collaboration, there has to be practical solutions put in place, and, you know, a hands-on approach as opposed to a reactive, and, you know, an approach where we're hearing about this great recruitment campaign that has clearly failed a long time ago. We need to move on from that, we need to move forward, and we need to make sure that people who need the services, vital basic services, they're entitled to fairness and dignity, and they're being let down. As I say, every day of the week these people are being let down. And I have seen so many cases, David, that, you know, where Laois and Offaly is being failed.
0: Yeah, and just adding to that concern, I suppose the Dublin and Midlands region has lost a lot of its spending powers going forward because of overspends across the HSC. The HSC itself, over $750 million overspent over the course of its budget so far. Amy, we mentioned about the negative consequences of being deprived speech and language therapy when you need it as at a developmental stage as a child. By the same token, if the boat was turned around and the HSC implemented an immediate solution, be it agency staff coming in to provide the service and the therapy, like the situation for your child could be turned around very quickly if they managed to put the roles in place.
3: Yeah, like if they had agency staff, if they used even the resources they had now better. Like, there's so many avenues they can take. I can't understand why they're not coming to parents to see, because we're living it every day. And the chances are, if you've got 20 special needs parents in a room, they probably have a solution, because they're thinking about it daily. They'll know what's going to work. I guarantee you they'd have solutions for the problem at hand, and probably a quicker way of doing it, because we're living it, so we have to.
0: Yeah.
3: Thinking about it daily, it's not just the end of a list or a number. There are children, they need to do better. They really do need to do better. Whether it's agency staff, whether it's combining resources, whether it is referring out privately and letting the kids and adults get the help they need. They need to do better. If you went into a hospital and you were having a heart attack and I told you to fill out a form, you'd look at me and go, I'm sorry, what?
0: Yeah, well, certainly.
3: And that's the crisis level we're at, like.
0: Certainly the proposition of actually sitting down with parents who know exactly what they're talking about when it comes to this sense, eminently sensible. Amy, I really hope that we find the progress with this issue as soon as possible for the sake of children across the region and for adults in need as well. Much appreciate your time this morning.
3: Perfect, thank you. Have a great day, guys.
0: Amy Ryan is the Assistant Secretary of Laois Offaly Families for Autism, and Carol Nolan, Independent TD. Much appreciate your time as well.
2: Thank you very much, David. Bye.
0: 0833 10 103 if you want to get in touch this morning. We'll get to your comments very shortly. People are calling door to door in Elite Village and there are concerns around their suspicious behaviour.
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0: David in for Will today. What a weekend it was. We are now very much closer to United Ireland and tariffs on whiskey have been lifted. The effect of Donald Trump coming to Doonbeg. I've got a message or a call came in on 0818 300 103. They're sick and tired of me running down Donald Trump after his visit to the Gulf over the course of the weekend. The Trump hating, absolutely sick of it. Well, look, ultimately, I was reading a commentary from the likes of Frank McNally in the Irish Times who was suggesting that this limelight has been stolen by Donald Trump from Shane Larry. You can make your own conclusions. 083 3010 103 if you want to message me or if you want to call, as this caller has done, 0818 300 103. There are concerns being voiced around suspicious people calling door to door in Laois Village. Conor Bergen is a councillor with Laois County Council. These concerns were voiced at the local community and safety partnership last week. Conor, very good morning. You might fill us in as to what exactly people have been talking about when it comes to these suspicious callers in Boris and Ossory.
7: Good morning, David. Just first of all, I just want to say this is an issue I raised at the meeting of our local community safety partnership last week in Port Laois. And just first of all, I just want to pay tribute to our chairperson, Liam O'Neill, who sadly passed away last month. And just condolences to all the O'Neill family. This is an issue, David, that's came up. It's been raised with me, and I'll be very clear, it's about protecting vulnerable people in our community. I don't want to create panic. Most people who come into our villages, like Boris and Ossory, around the areas, they're honest, decent people. But where there are concerns, we do have a duty to speak up. And I have had reports in recent months that have been raised with me about people in the area around Laois, not just in my village, but in other villages as well too. People calling door to door, offering services, driveway work, gutter clearing, maintenance jobs. And what concerns me, it's not simply the fact that are calling to houses, but that they are, it does seem that particularly older people, vulnerable people are being targeted, and they're the houses that they're calling to.
0: What's the advice then?
7: The advice is very simple. If someone calls unexpectedly offering work, don't feel obliged to engage. Don't make decisions on the doorstep. Don't hand over any money. If you want to get work done in your house, speak to a family member, speak to a friend, speak to a neighbour, someone you trust, get references. In the modern era, in the modern day, in the year 2026, there's no tradesperson is calling door to door looking for work. If you talk to any tradesperson, you know they're flat out with work. They can't get work done quick enough. They're not calling door to door, going around looking for work or kind of identifying, saying, I see here your driveway needs to be done, your gutters need to be cleared. Seek out reputable local tradespeople, people who've built up a reputation over a long number of years. And there are many reputable tradespeople who do these services. But the concern is, particularly, it's older people, I think, come from a generation where they're perhaps naturally more trusting of people calling to the door. They're very polite, but not everyone who calls to the door, unfortunately, has good intentions, and we have to watch it out and call it out where we see it.
0: If I'm just trying to imagine being in the position of someone who's older and living on their own, you answer the door and somebody is convincing or forthright and you feel you almost don't have a choice but to say yes. Like, when it comes to how to handle that conversation, what kind of language should people be using so that they can diffuse the moment and sort of end the conversation amicably without agreeing to any work being done?
7: I think the best thing to say is that I'll think about it and come back to you. Get a phone number, get contact details. If they can write and give their phone number, contact details. If someone is reluctant to give their contact details or put something in writing, that's red flag number one. And just from anecdotally what's been said to me, there's a couple of modes that some of these scammers, and that's what they are. People are doing this. They are criminals. They're fraudsters. It's a confidence trick, calling around to people, trying to gain their trust under the guise of providing a service. And ultimately, their goal is to try and extract as much money as possible from the person that they're that they're scamming. And some of them will look for a deposit up front. I'd say never pay any deposit, never part with any money up front, particularly cash, Revolut, anything like that. Some of them will look for deposits up front, and simply what will happen is then you'll pay the deposit, you'll try and get the work done, they will never come back. And in some cases, they'll do the work. The work will be of a substandard, to be blunt. And what they will deliberately do is they'll quote a low price, say that will cost €1,000 or something. They'll come back weeks afterwards and the work is complete and look for more money, and they will keep applying pressure then. So they use different tricks. They're at it a long time. Some of these scammers, they would get an Academy Award for their performances as how convincing they are. And it's a huge concern to people, particularly elderly people.
0: It goes to show the importance of these local community and safety partnership meetings, that these sort of concerns can be addressed and platformed and then ultimately disseminated to everyone in the local area. The first one took place on Tuesday. I imagine every public representative and the stakeholders, including the Gardaí and community groups, are happy to see them back up and running.
7: Absolutely. And we have, you know, we have fantastic communities, not just in County Leash, but across the country and in rural Ireland in particular. We have community alert organisations, you have Winter and Tira, the local Gardaí, and they all work hand in hand. And particularly where there is an issue like this, I think people, if they can be part of a community alert group, it's very, you know, it's a good way of keeping in touch, of seeing things that come up. I would say one caveat, I would warn people to be vigilant to Facebook. I do see a lot of these area notice boards on Facebook. Some of them are good, some of them are quite unregulated, and some of these scammers are targeting them as well too. I would say, I think that's common advice to anyone, always with social media, I'd always take a pinch of salt. Do rely on, you know, the trusted channels, the local Gardaí, your community alert, Muintir na Tíre. There's people in every community, you know, who look out for elderly people. But just say it is that the test of any community really is whether people feel safe in their own homes. We want people in Burris and Austria, every village in Leash, to feel safe where it is, that people can answer their door without fear, and not to create fear or panic, but that people can trust, they can trust people who call around their communities and have trust that when there is, you know, a scam that's doing the rounds, same thing, same as any digital scam that you get in your phone, same as the phishing scams that purport to be from your bank or coming from someone else. Spread the word, a text goes out to the community, word of mouth, people will know, and they'll know there's someone calling. And if that person calls to the first house in the road, by the time they get to the end of that road, everyone will know because a text will have gone out. And I've seen that effective in my own community, and I think it's very important.
0: Finally, Conor, if anyone does believe that scammers are in action in their community, a phone call to the Gardaí is the first port of call.
7: Absolutely. I'd always advise you to contact the local Gardaí. If you believe, or if you've been the victim of a scam, and it has to be said well too, sometimes people, they hand over money, people can be victims of these scams, whether it's in person or online, and they feel embarrassed. Nobody should feel embarrassed. Do come forward, do speak up, because it's the only way you can protect other people from being a victim of a scam as well too, is if you speak up. And that, as I said, in the modern era of, we talk about digital scams, we talk about fake texts, everything coming, calls purporting to be from your bank. The door-to-door scam still is very much alive, unfortunately. The physical fraudster calling to your door, they take many different guises, but it's the same story, and ultimately it's the same trick at the end of the day, trying to extort as much money as possible from someone.
0: Thanks for the call, Conor.
7: Many thanks, David.
0: Conor Bergen, councillor in Leash and Burris and Ossory, highlighting concerns about door-to-door callers in the Leash village. Call the Gardaí if you have any doubts. After the news at 10 o'clock, we're going straight to Shane Lowry's home club to check in on the celebrations there. They were fairly mighty, it has to be said. Plenty more to talk about beyond that as well, including the impact Donald Trump had when he came over to Doonbeg in advance of the Irish Open.
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0: Lots still to come over the course of this morning. When Donald Trump drops a pedal, it sends tidal waves across the country and the globe. He talked about a united Ireland while he was at Doonbeg in County Clare over the weekend. We'll be talking about the impacts of his visit within the next hour. First, though, let's talk about the man of the moment, Shane Lowry. He is actually paying tribute to his wife, Wendy, for all of her support after he won the Irish Open. The Clara man rounded off an incredible performance over 4 days at Doonbeg with a final round of 63, just one shy of the course record he set on Friday. He finished 23 under par. He finished a record 11 shots clear of Joaquin Neiman and Patrick Reed. He last won the tournament as an amateur in 2009, and he says that people around him have been crucial throughout what has been an up and down year on the course at the 2026 Irish Open champion. Shane Lowry speaking with Tommy Rooney after that historic 11 shot victory in Doonbeg.
9: I said to my coach Neil this morning that whether I was five ahead or five behind playing the last few holes, I'm going to play till the final whistle, is what, the way I said it. And I felt like I did that. I think when I hold that putt on 15 and I get down onto 16 green, so I was 10 ahead, I thought, you know, I think we're done by now. But I probably allowed myself a little bit at that stage, but then the professional golfer in me and the professional in me, you know, wanted to finish off strong and hit some good shots coming in and give the crowd something to cheer about, and I think I did that as well.
10: Your approach today, and I suppose the weekend itself, with a level of aggression out in the golf course, can you just talk a little bit about that? And I heard you speaking earlier about the nerves you felt this morning, and it reminds you a little bit of Portrush back in 2019.
9: Yeah, I said to myself this week, and I don't know why it came into my head, but I said I'm going to go out and go after this tournament, you know, and I never really think like that, you know, and it really stood with me all week, and every time I had a tough putt or a tough chip, I'm like, you know, I picked my shot and I used my instincts and I was aggressive, and and today, once I got off the first tee today, I felt like, you know, I was, you know, where I wanted to be. It's everything around the tournament is the hard part, and I'm sure anyone in any sport will tell you that. Once I get on inside the ropes, that's when I'm at my most comfortable. There's obviously tough times out there where I felt like it was difficult, but you know, I felt like I did a great job with just one shot at a time, and that's what you do in golf. So yeah,
10: it was a fairly unique Amgen Irish Open here in Doonbeg. The landing and the arrival of the present yesterday, when you were on the second green, you nearly rolled in a birdie putt as he was stepping off his chopper. How did you handle the first tee today? Because there were sniffer dogs going around. There was the White House press corps. You met the president getting onto the tee box, and then you stripe your drive down the middle and you're away. How did you handle that and stay focused?
9: Yeah, that was one of the best tee shots I hit all week. But I think when you're ready for something like that, you know, I was mentally ready for it. I talked about it with Neil. I said, right, this is what's going to happen. He's going to be on the tee. It's going to be a big entourage that comes with that, and it's up to me to just, you know, do my job and go and hit my tee shot, and I feel like I did a great job with that today, and that kind of set the tone for the whole day.
10: I managed to walk with you for about 14 on Friday. It was incredible to watch it in action. The back nine yesterday, the one putts, what was your favourite streak of golf that you played over the last few days?
9: I thought I was going to shoot 59 on Friday. I was playing in the zone, I felt, for a lot of the week, but Friday I felt like I was just going to birdie every hole. But, you know, out there playing today, when you realise you have a 10-shot lead with two holes to play and you've got thousands of Irish people out there cheering on, it's there's no better feeling in the world. And I'm very, very lucky that I get to do it.
10: Finally, you've spoken about the bumps across the year, the little bumps across the year, and you've had a few. You've spoken about Masters Sunday being particularly difficult as well. When you got off the bridge here, you embraced your coach, Neil Manship. I know you met your mum when you got off as well. How important have the people around you been over the last couple of months?
9: They're everything, to be honest. You know, sport at a high level, yes, people see the good times and they see all the good stuff that comes with it. But, you know, there's some tough times and some dark times, and you need to have good people around you. And I'm very fortunate. I have great people around me. You know, if we start naming names, you know, there's quite a few, but obviously Neil, it would be, you know, up there, Neil and my wife, you know, Wendy's there, and she's, you know, she's been my rock at home, and anytime I get home, she's one that encourages me to keep going. And you know, even this morning I had a FaceTime with her when I got to the golf course here, and I didn't feel the best, you know, and she just, you know, filled me full of confidence, and I went out there and did the job then.
0: The people closest to Shane supported him the most

0: course all along, all 4 days, you know. And he was, even Thursday evening, it looked like he was in a great position. Friday, he gave an exhibition, and it is only a stroll in the park from today.
1: We've seen this year and for the last couple of years, he's gotten quite close to winning serious titles, and then it slipped away. At what point over the course of this week did you say to yourself, I actually think he's definitely going to do this?
0: Well, Friday evening, with the course record, he just looked so good. And when all the other good guys, or so be good guys, were having trouble, Shane just lapped it up and he went, you know. And Shane, he's just so good that we in Offaly don't appreciate how good he is, and history will be so good to Shane.
1: The way he played, it reminded me of the control he showed during the Open Championship in 2019. He had the ball on a string.
0: That was it, yeah. And he managed his game so well, especially today when he knew where to do two or three under was going to win it from. And he just managed that so well, took no chances, and off he went. Like, you know, people ask me when there'll be another Shane Lowry coming. It won't happen in my lifetime. Shane is one in 100 years, you know. And when you look back on the golfing books, Padraig Harrington came to the front in the 90s, and no one has really come since. And like, Shane's right up there with them now. I think that's his 8th or 9th title. He's won 2 Ryder Cups, the Open. He now, I think he's the only one in Ireland, probably in Europe, that has won his national title as an amateur and as a professional. And it's just so good. And hopefully he'll just roll on for next couple of weeks and have a good run in the race to Dubai, and just it'll seal off a great year. And again, he's back now, it's in the top 50 of the world, so he's automatically into the Augusta. And that's where he wants to be. And that's when he's playing with good guys like himself, that's where he loves the challenge. He's a Lowry.
1: They've got a bit of a history of enjoying challenges. Yep. You will have watched Shane's development from a very early age and stage at this club. What are your reflections on the journey that he's had? How important is he to Esker Hills Golf Club?
0: He's just so, not alone is he important to Esker Hills Golf Club, he's important to Offaly and to Ireland. And here in Esker Hills, he came as a young fella, and he looked like an average golfer, a good pitcher, put golfer for a couple of months, and then people saw him doing things a little bit different, a little bit better than everybody else, you know. And he always played with better golfers, and no matter how much his handicap was cut, Shane beat it the next day, and he just went from strength to strength. And then when he won there 17 years ago, when he had a great day, we thought it couldn't get better than that, you know. And then he won the Portuguese Open, and then he went to America and he won there, and then he won the Ryder Cup, and then he won the Irish Open. It just keeps getting better. And it's amazing that he says today, after all his winning, that he comes back and he says today is one of his great days of his life, you know. And we in Offaly, like, what he does for golf in Offaly and for tourism in Offaly, it's not fully realised, you know. He's a gem to have, and he's a gem to have here in Esker Hills. And he, I suppose, the credit to Christy O'Connor Jr., who designed the course, that no changes has been made, and Shane honed his skills here and learned how to play here. And maybe he would have done another course, but that's why he's so good at pitching and getting down these long tricky putts. And he's a great head, but his skill is 95% and 5% for the rest.
2: My name is Pamela Kerrigan, I'm the lady captain here at Esker Hills.
1: Pamela, Shane Lowry, Irish Open champion again. The atmosphere in the clubhouse is incredible. What are your reflections on it?
2: Oh my God, it's absolutely electric here this evening. You know, we could see it coming. You know, we could see it coming all weekend, and we're just incredibly proud of him. Absolutely incredibly proud. I'm sure there'll be great celebrations here tonight from everybody involved, yeah.
1: Talk us through what it means to the club.
2: For Esker Hills, it's absolutely enormous. Shane isn't just a world-class golfer who happens to be a member here. This is the club where he learned his golf and where his journey began. For junior golfers, he's an absolute inspiration, and, you know, he shows them that it is possible.
3: Jerry, you know, treasure. His putting was amazing. His confidence from day one, he was unbelievable. He was focused, and the reason he won it was he was focused. He is a great golfer, always has been a great golfer, and it's great to see him winning in such style. He won by 11 shots, which is, to me, I think, a record. I'm not sure exactly, but he is a credit. He's a credit to himself, he's a credit to his family, and he's a credit to Esker Hills. Esker Hills is very, very, very proud of him.
1: Everyone I've spoken to today at the club has said the exact same thing in terms of the pride piece. You mentioned Shane's family too. I suppose you couldn't have picked a better family to give him the characteristics he needed to be able

0: to forge a career at the highest level. How important are the Lowry family overall to his success?
1: Well, the Lowrys, but don't forget the Scanlons. The Scanlons, the Scanlons also played for Offaly, Mark and Colm, and they're good characters. They're great singers, which is very important. You have Tommy Scanlon, one of the best characters ever here, a past captain, a great character, and he was here earlier and he was shouting and roaring. He loved it. So it's not just about the Lowrys. The other half of the family is my first cousins, and I'm very proud of them as well. So it's a Lowry Scanlon combination which makes Shane what he is.
2: Paulette Power is a former lady captain at Esker Hills, and she thinks the world of Shane's family, particularly that maternal side.
3: But I think Shane's father is a great advocate, you know, for Offaly and all that. But Bridgie is in the background, and she's the woman that nearly sets fire to the church every week, lighting candles for Shane. But she's the one that babysits and looks after all the rest of the family. And the Scanlon family in particular are just great characters. You know Emmy, the granny. Seemingly when McElroy and Shane were amateurs, they were playing together every week, but seemingly McElroy came down to Emmy one weekend and along with Shane, and she sent him out to bring in a bag of turf. She said, seemingly this lad is supposed to be a good golfer and he's minding his hands when you bring, and he did. He brought in a bag of turf from the shed for Emmy, for the granny.
4: She didn't know who
3: that is the story. That is the story, and it's true.
0: Keeping their hands and their feet on the earth.
3: that's the scandal. For a man that came from, his grandfather was a grave digger in Clara, you know, such humble beginnings. I'm so proud of what he's done, and of Esker Hills is the most beautiful course and a hard course, and that's where he learned his trade. That's where he learned it, and that's why he's as good as he is, I think, and his own dedication and all he put into it. But I just think that we have the Lowrys and they're fantastic, but the Scanlons are very important too.
0: And when you see Shane speak, and when you see Shane handle disappointments in the humble and composed way that he does, do you see the Scanlon side of the family come through in those moments?
3: 100%, because the Scanlons are so humble, but they're characters as well, and they have grit in them. And I think even if he does wrong, or does badly, he won't get a lot of sympathy. He'll get, you know, a tap in the back and get on with it, because that's what they did. That's just where he came from. And I do think it makes a big difference to Shane.
2: We've heard about how important Shane has been for the younger members of this club. I found three juveniles at the club celebrating. Here's Tommy Weir, Keane Judge and Ronan Carroll on the practice putting green after Shane's success. Let's start with Ronan.
5: It was unbelievable. He played some golf. I was there on Friday when he shot 800. Oh, it was something else. It was unbelievable.
0: Playing golf yourself, you guys are on the practice green afterwards, Keane. What does it mean to see Shane succeed like that?
6: Just keeps on bringing the juniors out here. The members are just growing every year. We're just want to be like him, do everything like him, practice as much as hit shots, just trying to be as much like him as we can.
0: What is it about his game that you'd admire most, Tommy?
7: His chipping around the greens and how good he is getting up and down. Like, he could hit an okay-ish to bad drive into middle to heavy rough, and then he can stick it to 2-3 feet, and that's something that not many golfers can do. Like,
0: you guys play this course, so how important do you think the course has been in terms of developing his short game to be at the level it is?
7: Well, if you've ever played Esker Hills, you know around the greens is probably where most players, amateurs, lose shots, and putting as well, like fast. And he was out here when he was our age, practicing every day and putting on them every day, and that's where he got his, I'd say, elite skill around the greens.
0: What age were you when you started playing here?
5: I started playing when I was 7. So, yeah.
0: And at the age of 7, Shane was in the midst of his career. Was he a big figure for you? Is he someone that would have inspired you to get into golf?
5: Yeah, well, it was really my uncle who got me into golf, and we'd just be talking about him because he'd be working here, and just what he's achieved when he was here was kind of really inspired me to keep going, keep playing.
0: When you look at that performance this week, like, what was the thing that stood out for you the most?
6: Just how good he was off the tee. He was so strong, hitting so many fairways, apart from yesterday. But even speaking about yesterday, he didn't hit fairways often, but he was hitting greens, and he was just his putting as well. It just, overall, he was really, really solid everywhere this week.
0: Yeah, we're on this practice green, and like, the putting, when his ball striking was in a bit of trouble yesterday on the back nine, just one putt every green, it's unbelievable to watch.
7: Yeah, it is unbelievable to watch, to be fair. And like, usually on the last day, if you're leading by a decent amount, like, you can get your head up, and he showed great determination today, and just, you know, strength and will to extend his lead instead of